0: While ago, Ms. Moitra, I believe you and the others have been detained. Where are they taking you? Have they told you anything at all?
1: Pranati, we are being taken to the Kingsway camp. There were about 15 of us inside. From Trinamool Congress, there was Derek and I, and they were from the left and from the Congress. And we have been lifted up. We were literally about 1,000 policemen and women came in and just manhandled us brutally and bundled us into buses. And we are in one bus, and I think Derek and Priyanka Gandhi, Rahul Gandhi are the next bus, and no one told us where we are going, but we managed to find out that apparently they are being taken to Kingsway Camp, Utsav Sadan and Kingsway Camp. And all we wanted, we told them we have a list of 278 MPs, we gave it to the police, all we want, back and forth, the director of IV, back and forth. And we said that we need a meeting with Ganesh Kumar. That's all we wanted, was a meeting with Ganesh Kumar with a list of 278 MPs. The leader of the opposition, 278 elected members of parliament, and they are scared to make Ganesh meet us.
0: Ms. Moitra, the Election Commission says that no formal request for a meeting till now has been submitted to the EC.
1: There are a bunch of lying so-and-sos. We gave them in writing, this is 278 MPs, we need a meeting with Ganesh.
2: It was public knowledge since yesterday that we're going to have this march. We want to meet Ganesh Kumar. These are the number of MPs. It was public knowledge since this morning. From the moment we entered that Akashvani center to right now, to and fro, how many people have come, how many cops have, how many police, DIG have come, spoken to Priyanka Gandhi ji, saying, okay, this is death. You know, they're saying, we are okay to do this, but why is he so scared of meeting MPs? I mean, what is going on? So scared to meet 270 MPs. All we want to do is meet the chief election commissioner.
1: Just now, the director, IB, was on the phone with Priyanka Gandhi. They are trying to, you know, patch up one against the other, saying, oh, we let 10 in, 15 in, 10 of you can go, 15 of you can go through back channels. We said nothing. Doing 278 MPs showed up for the protest. 278 MPs will go. He's a constitutional authority, he's not above the constitution. And what's with Delhi police? Biting us, scratching us. Crazy.
2: One had four lady cops all.
1: Like, with boots dragging and boots, and it's like, you know, British Raj cops. What's going on? We pay their salaries. Elected MPs representing 14, 20 lakh people, Priti.
0: Ms. Moitra and Ms. Shinde, you are saying you were manhandled by the police. Is that what you are saying?
2: What is it? Not just now, since this morning, Delhi police have been all over. They didn't let us enter. They literally pushed us, and all the women, and whether the women, men, they didn't look.
1: Just now, please see my hand. I don't know if you can see it. Just now, they picked us up brutally. We were on Harshaka, that's Bombay MP, Pradeep, Priyanka Gandhi, I. There were four women MPs sitting on the ground, and Derek and Rahul on that side. The women came here, circled up, picked us up. Because, you know,
2: They used force. The shoes were all over us.
1: It's crazy.
2: For no reason. All they're asking is to meet the CEC.
1: Why are you? They're telling us here, Sarkari Jagai. We said, what are we? We've taken an oath on the constitution.
0: Allow me to ask you one question before I let you go. You are being taken to Kingsway camp. What is now the future course of action for your alliance? Are you coming back to protest? Is there a plan?
1: They can take us as many times. We will come back.
2: We are continuing this protest. Ganesh Kumar resigns. No matter what they do to us, we're not lending. We are going to continue with
1: this. Through your channel, we'd like to tell the people of India, we're not fighting for ourselves. We're fighting for everyone. It's high time everyone got on the streets. This is out of control.
2: We are fighting for those 13 crore votes that were deleted. We are fighting for the people. I think against the people who is this
1: voting for us. People want to vote the BJP, they'll vote the BJP. There's no problem. I don't have a problem with that. What are you so scared about?
3: Thank you.
0: All right. Ms. Moitra, thank you. Ms. Shinde, thank you for joining us live. So you're being taken to Kingsway camp from here, and as both of them pointed out, they allege that they were mishandled, manhandled by the Delhi police, and the protest continues. Over to the studio. Back to the studio.
4: Preeti, thank you very much. Very interesting what Mahua Moitra says. Everyone should come out on the streets, protest on the streets. Mohan Kumar Mangalam, there appears to be a pattern to this. When Rahul Gandhi says democracy is dead, vote is dead, all of this being said, sir, on a day when there has been more than 71% turnout in Nandigram, close to 70% turnout in Reginagar, and all these MPs, they were elected to parliament through the same system. Rahul Gandhi, Priyanka Gandhi Vadra, Mahua Moitra, Ms. Shinde, Priniti Shinde, all of them were elected through the same system, sir.
5: All the more reason we should take it seriously when they're saying what they do. When they're talking about, and they're not talking without any evidence. I mean, we have a stream of evidence now. And we also have the Supreme Court involved. Which, I don't think we heard Jay to his fullest. But the point I was trying to make was that the Supreme Court has now summoned a response from the Election Commission on yes. this Form 6 issue. So we'll hear from the Election Commission in due course on this. There is okay. enough and more reasons why there is something to worry about as far as the impartiality of the Election Commission is concerned. And I find it, unbelievable that the referee of our democracy is choosing to be partisan and not even respond properly, respond evasively, give issues, respond in a manner where he's not answering questions directly. Go ahead,
4: Fair enough. Go ahead, yes, Sayed Zafar Islam wants to respond and then I'll bring in Jay.
6: Gaurav, I said in the beginning itself that they will make false allegation against cops. First of all, it was illegal protest. They have no permission. And 278 MPs cannot go together to CEC to meet the Chief Election Commissioner. This is false propaganda. And as I said earlier, they will make this
4: but
6: kind of allegation that
4: not
6: they have been manhandled.
4: If they want to
6: Somebody
4: go,
6: was
4: if
6: a smiling.
5: Okay, Zafar, 278, she didn't say that. She said 278 MPs signed on a letter asking for time.
6: But 278 MPs were marching towards the Election Commissioner office. Was that warranted when Election Commission itself saying that there is no request
5: What's the right
6: for
5: number,
6: a meeting?
5: Zafar?
6: If there had been a request,
5: Zafar?
6: We would
5: okay,
6: have given
5: okay.
6: the
5: you
6: time
5: don't like,
6: to the
5: you don't
6: secondly.
5: Like, you don't like 278. What's the right number? Tell me the right number. What's the right number?
4: Okay.
5: Come on, tell me the right number. You said 278 is too much.
6: Mr. Congress spokesperson. Your leader of opposition could have sought appointment with the election commissioner and he would along with 10, 15, as many numbers they would have gone, they would have met the election commissioner, chief election commissioner, but that was not the intent of the Congress leader. The intent was to create violence and that is why she's appealing everyone to come on the street and resort to violence. And that is what I was telling in the beginning. That was your approach and it is illegal. Mark,
4: sir, that's a grave charge to level.
6: Actually,
4: but if these charges are being leveled, will they remain in the political realm or will they be taken to its logical, legal conclusion? Because Jay Anand Dehadrai, when Congress party says democracy is dead, elections are dead, on a day when you have 71% voter turnout in Nandigram and 70% in Reginagar, but this annexure D, and it's strictly on this point of annexure, is this illegal by the election commissioner?
7: Straight away, Gaurav, no, it is not illegal. And I was just trying to explain why. There is a statutory right, section 21, subclause 3 of the Representation of People's Act 1950, Gaurav. This was an amendment brought in by
4: yes.
7: Prime Minister Jawaharlal Nehru's government. That amendment creates a residual power inside the election commission to determine how best it feels that a special intensive revision should be done, which means that whatever procedure or whatever protocols they require to conduct this revision, they have the power and the authority to do it. Now, this question did come up before the Honorable Supreme Court. At least a version of this question came up when the Bihar SIR issue, Gaurav, went to the Supreme Court in May of 2026 this year. And the Supreme Court has clearly upheld the constitutionality, validity of that provision and said yes. May I just say one more thing to Mr. Kumar Mangalam?
4: Yes.
7: May I just say one more thing? See, I don't disagree with what Mr. Kumar Mangalam is also saying. Mohan is right. See, it is the opposition party's right if they want to protest. Absolutely. Nobody can deny that. But Gaurav, I have one point to make to Mr. Kumar Mangalam, and I hope he appreciates what I'm trying to say. And this is not a partisan point that I'm going to make. I am simply saying this. On a day when a legal issue is sub judice before the Supreme Court, the highest court of the land, when the matter is sub judice, it is being heard, then these individuals, including his leader, he occupies such a high constitutional post as the leader of the opposition. My only thought is that you have a higher forum where you can raise these issues responsibly rather than trying to incite people to come out on the streets and basically create chaos on the streets. I mean, we need to reflect a little bit on that.
4: Chaos on the streets the aim? Because Mohan Kumar Mangalam, Election Commission says Annexure D is an annexure to Form 6. There is no change made to Form 6. And under Section 21-3 of the RPO 19, Representation of People Act 1950, they are well within their rights to do so. Court will interpret that instead of street pronouncing the verdict, it is illegal, sir.
5: I mean, this is not only about Form 6, that the reason why the entire opposition was on the street today. Clearly, and I agree with Jay, there are many forums. Unfortunately, we've been shut out of almost all forums to such an extent that the CEC does not even give us an appointment to be heard. And that's what the opposition said. That's what you heard Mahua Moitra said. That's what you heard Praniti Shinde say when they said that they've submitted a letter asking for time. 278 MPs have signed on that letter. Everyone knows that they're going to march today. And yet there was no response from the CEC. That's one. The second I want to say, if the annexure, and I'm not going into the legality of this, I leave that to the Supreme Court that's actually going to pronounce judgment on it when they hear back from the Election Commission. But if an annexure is mandatory to be filled in, I don't see how it is to be distinguished from the central form itself. You just keep adding annexures, effectively modifying the spirit and the letter of the form, and say, oh, I'm just adding an annexure, so I'm not really, you know, doing anything to the form itself.
4: But ultimately, with what aim? If the aim is cleaning up the process of electoral rolls, or as the EC, even if it's through sources, say, to clean up the system and reduce paperwork. But I want to get Syed Zafar Islam also to into the conversation to respond.
5: One last second. Gaurav, you brought this up, so I just, you know, respond to that remark. The special intensive revision is specifically brought in to clear up the electoral rolls. Has the Election Commission ever even once told us how many illegal immigrants from Bangladesh or how many...
7: Let me please explain.
5: Been found as a result of this. There are three objectives. One of the main objectives they spoke about this was citizen verification.
4: Fair enough, Syed Zafar Islam responds, sir. Syed Zafar Islam and then Jay.
6: Gaurav, first of all, I'm sure that Mr. Mohan knows his leader, Manu Singhvi. If he has not seen his video where he is advocating that election commission in the past, election commission should verify the voters, bona fide voters. If there are bogus voters, that should be removed from the electoral roll. When the SIR exercise has been undertaken by the election commission, the same thing is being done. Then why they have problem? Because all the bogus voters were of Congress party. And those bogus voters, you want to return because you want
4: to win the election. If they were Bangladeshis, you should tom-tom how many Bangladeshis have been removed. That's the point that Mohan Kumar Mangalam raises. But let me get, Jay, you wanted to weigh in on this.
7: Thanks, Gaurav. Just very two quick points, please. I don't want to join issue with Mohan. He's also a patriot. I mean, please, I mean, I am not at all suggesting he's not a patriot. But I just want to correct him on one thing. See, his leader is out protesting. I understand that. It's his right, as I said at the outset, I said that. But this is a form of very dangerous coercive protest. We heard Mr. Gandhi or his sister, one of the two, say that we will not leave till we take Ganesh Kumar's resignation today. He's a constitutional appointee. He's there, at the pleasure of the president. He can be impeached only in terms of how the constitution declares, the process for impeachment. That is one aspect. And second, insofar as the SIR is concerned, you know, the preamble, Gaurav, is we the people of India. The right to vote is that of the people of India. I'm sorry, some Bangladeshi immigrants who are coming in or people coming in from any other border state on our eastern flank, they are not welcome in this country. And it is absolutely the job of the Election Commission.
4: How many have been removed from the electoral rolls must be mentioned. But one more point, Mohan, on a very important point of this conversation, around 13 crore have been disenfranchised. And, you know, this is the narrative. The Election Commission, Mohan, even if it's through sources or their press release, it says this includes 2.8 who are dead. 1 crore who are duplicate. 6.8 who have shifted since. Now, all of these numbers, the Congress does not factor in because it wants to bring out that big figure of 13 crore, not factoring in details that have been given.
5: Gaurav, when the Election Commission's own integrity is in question, you might feel comfortable taking any number thrown at you by them, but I certainly don't. After the Indian Express...
4: But is Rahul Gandhi's election also certified by them kosher, or that's not kosher? Your government in Kerala, your government in Karnataka, your government in Telangana...
5: Gaurav, let me finish. What I'm trying to say is, and I agree with Chair. No, you
4: sir, your party leader Pawan Khera speaking to my colleague Preeti Chaudhary. I just want to cut across.
0: You know, I think we have Pawan Khera with us, Rajya Sabha MP. He's in the bus right now. Mr. Khera, thank you for joining us. Can you give us details? What really happened? Where are they taking you, sir?
3: We have no idea where they're taking us. All of our leaders have been detained, and we are being taken to, well, a so-called undisclosed location.
0: Mr. Khera, so they are driving you out and they haven't told you where they are taking you?
3: They haven't told us. We've been driven around 40 minutes. We still don't know where we are going.
0: Mr. Khera, please, the Election Commission has gone on record to say that no formal request was made by the India Alliance partners for a meeting.
3: What do they want? They want a wedding kind of an invitation or what? Yesterday it was announced publicly. What, Ganesh Gupta only listens to the news which covers BJP? Doesn't listen to what the opposition has to say? Which is very strange. I must say, very precautious.
0: Mr. Khera, are you now... Wherever you are going to be taken, you've been detained. Does the protest continue? Are you going to come back in protest? Or is it what was announced after the CWC and the India Alliance meeting that there is going to be now multiple protests on a daily basis? Has today's protest ended, sir?
3: Every day.
0: You're saying that the protest will continue every day, Mr. Khera?
3: Absolutely. Ganesh Gupta has to go.
0: Mr. Khera, why do you think today the Delhi police showed a fair amount of restraint, not so much like what had happened in front of 7 Lok Kalyan Marg when Rahul Gandhi had protested there, where they immediately had physically evicted him? Why wait 9 hours to detain you in the manner in which the Delhi police did today?
3: Preeti, they kept telling us that yes, they will ensure that Ganesh meets us. But it never happened, and then suddenly they swooped upon us.
0: Mr. Khera, are you saying it was conveyed to you by the Delhi police that the Election Commission was going to meet you and the CEC would meet you?
3: They kept telling us that yes, we'll be able to meet him tomorrow or something, but it never happened. No assurances came, nothing happened.
0: We were just, on the phone line.
3: So we were ready to spend the night at Akashwani Bhavan.
0: You were ready to spend the night at Akashwani Bhavan. We just spoke to Parniti Shinde.
3: Well, we got all our mattresses there. We organized our dinner there.
0: We just spoke to Praniti Shinde and Mahua Moitra. They allege and claim that they were manhandled by the Delhi police, Mr. Khera.
3: I can't hear you, Preeti. I can't hear you at all.
0: Mr. Khera, we spoke to Praniti Shinde from your party as well as Mahua Moitra from the TMC. They allege they were manhandled by the Delhi police.
3: Well, all of us were manhandled. Each one of us was manhandled.
0: And you still don't know where you're being taken.
3: Since the morning, we've been manhandled thrice. So, and we don't know where we are being taken. There are injuries on our bodies. So, well, yeah, let them do what they have to.
0: Thank you for joining us, Mr. Khera. I know you're in the bus. Thank you for joining us and taking the time out, sir. We've just beamed this conversation live. Thank you.
4: Syed Zafar Islam. Look at how opposition leaders insist they will continue this every day till the time Ganesh Kumar resigns. Now, they're also saying, why is it that the BJP is coming out to defend Ganesh Kumar? Let the Election Commission do it. Let the spokespersons do it. Why is, for example, Syed Zafar Islam today the spokesperson for EC?
6: No, we are not speaking about election commission, or we are not the spokesperson of election commission. We are only talking about SIR as a process, as a concept.
4: Okay.
6: That concept, we all back, and we all feel that this have been undertaken by election commission, and it is the right approach. That's why we support election commission's initiative, and that is what being advocated by Manu Singhvi as well. But let me tell you one thing, which is very important. Okay. I'll give you a few numbers. First, ration card. During Congress regime, there are people who have never born in this country. There still ration card was made for those people. 5 crore, more than 5 crore ration card was removed. They didn't say anything because those people were never born, but still their ration card was made. Likewise, Aadhaar card. 4.88 crore Aadhaar card was removed from the system because those people would never existed in this country. Who made those Aadhaar card, or who made those ration card during their regime? So all these bogus voters, bogus beneficiaries of government initiative, they were all created by
4: the last 30 seconds on this part of the show.
6: That is why they are protesting today.
4: It's that bogus ecosystem that the BJP claims Congress wants to bring back, including the ballot paper, because that's the real vote chori BJP claims you want to do.
5: Gaurav, countries struggled for maybe half a century or more, countries who are economically more developed than us, to get the right of universal adult franchise, something we had at birth. One man, one vote. Every single person has a right to vote. In their need to delete voters who are not BJP voters, what the Election Commission in cahoots with the BJP has done has disenfranchised crores of voters through arbitrary means, like bringing up something called logical discrepancy. Till date, we don't know what the logic is in logical discrepancy. Okay. Someone has twins, and both their kids get removed after the draft voter list. It was so egregious in West Bengal that the court itself intervened and set up tribunals. And now we find out that those who were actually sitting judgment on those tribunals had an incredibly hard time going through those things, again, because of central software that wasn't allowing them access. One of the beauties of our system of a distributed electoral roll was destroyed again by this election commission by centralizing it and then denying access to the EROs. So what are we supposed to believe?
4: So, Jay, when you join the dots that Mohan Kumar Mangalam lists out, including what the tribunal is saying, the problems they are facing, whether it's Goa, maybe just 97 odd cases, of which 80 may have been included, it's not the number. But from Goa to Bengal, process becomes the punishment, and the weak may not be able to get back into the electoral rolls.
7: Got two quick points. One, the Form 6, let's just have some clarity on that aspect. The Form 6 itself has not been altered. This has already been, the statement has been made in the Supreme Court of India. There was only an additional layer of verification that was brought into the Form 6 because, as I had explained earlier, the SIR is an essential exercise that the Election Commission has to do.
4: Fair enough.
7: So the only additional requirement there was to say, have you been on the earlier election list? Have your parents or grandparents been on the earlier election list? And it is, let me please again repeat this, it is the bounden duty responsibility.
4: Sir, point taken. Next point quickly. I have only 30 seconds, Jay.
7: Yes. And the second point, with a lot of respect to Mohan, it is a very, very dangerous, inflammatory, irresponsible statement to say that the SIR has helped or benefited certain parties or political parties or has been to the detriment of opposition parties in West Bengal or any other state. Let me please point this out. There are statistics, there is data to show that after the deletions were done in the Bengal SIR, in fact, the seats where the deletions were done, it was pretty much neck to neck in terms of how many seats the TMC won and how many seats the BJP won. Therefore, without evidence to say this, with great respect to Mohan, I do not think he should make a statement like this.
4: However, we need clarity. We need full clarity from the Election Commission on all these aspects, not just press releases, but all the points that have been raised by the opposition, whether in Goa or in Bengal or Bihar, they need to be clarified and this issue settled. Let's sincerely hope that's done sooner than better. I want to thank all my guests. That is all we have for you on this India Today special broadcast. Thank you.

0: Good evening, hello and welcome. You're with the news today, your primetime destination news, newsmakers, talking points, the big talking point. Rahul Gandhi, Priyanka Gandhi, Vadra, detained in a crackdown after they protest for the CEC's removal. Today, our face-off over Gyanesh Kumar. What really is the end game between the opposition and the government? Sachin Pilot versus Sudhanshu Trivedi on the show tonight. But the big story that we are breaking and the visuals that we want to bring you, Rahul Gandhi and Priyanka Gandhi Vadra have been detained by the Delhi police after 9 hours of a dharna. Rahul Gandhi and Priyanka Gandhi Vadra detained by the police. Gandhi is forcibly dragged out of the protest site. Gandhis were demanding a meet with Chief Election Commissioner Gyanesh Kumar and were on a dharna at Akashwani Bhavan. EC has clarified, says no appointment was sought before 4 p.m. EC says request came to meet 240 MPs at Parliament Annex. EC considered the meet request unusual due to the venue. So clearly those visuals that you can see, and that is the bus that is taking the MPs now to Kingsway Camp, where they have been detained for now and are expected to be released shortly afterwards. But Rahul Gandhi on the right being taken away by the police after having spent 9 hours at that dharna site. Those are the visuals that have come in. His sister Priyanka Gandhi Vadra was there along with congressmen on the site. Moshmi Singh and Shreya Chatterjee are now joining us. Moshmi, to you first. Rahul Gandhi, we are being told, has been taken to the Kingsway camp along with about at least 24 other MPs. Can you give us more details?
1: That's right, Rajdeep. We were trying to chase the bus. We lost him midway. He's about 200 meters, 300 meters away in this Jhandewala stretch. And the other leaders who are there with him tell me that he's being frisked away to Kingsway camp. Now, this has been a long haul throughout the day. It started at 11 a.m. Around 1 p.m., Rahul Gandhi went back to Akashwani and sat there on a dharna. And we are also told that Priyanka Gandhi and Rahul Gandhi have been split in different buses because that's been a part of the strategy of the Delhi police. But all day long we saw a sit-in protest under a tree, gaddas and mattresses and bed sheets being brought in, talks about some communication and mediation between the top cops and the Congress leaders there over a meeting with the CEC and the EC. But Rahul Gandhi has been adamant on that one. And very quickly, I think within 10 minutes, Rajdeep, I was right there, the Delhi police moved in really fast to frisk away Rahul Gandhi, detained Priyanka Gandhi there. Even I saw Rahul Gandhi resisting that a lot. He fell on the ground and then was using his techniques to not be detained. So he resisted for quite a while where we had dozens of cops putting him in that bus. So it's been a long haul throughout the day.
0: Okay, so he's on his way to Kingsway camp. You're saying they're in separate buses. Shreya Chatterjee, give us more details that you're picking up. What is Delhi police's strategy now? They were very swift, as Moshmi just reported, to whisk them away. But clearly they are very careful to ensure that there are no, that since these are MPs, there is no question of creating any situation between the MPs and the police.
2: Well, absolutely, Rajdeep. And, you know, swift, yes, but also after 8 to 9 long hours, they were allowed to sit inside Akashwani Bhavan. Now, two press releases have dropped right now, Rajdeep. One from the Election Commission, the second from the Delhi Police, to sum up what really transpired. Because I was there the whole day. I saw the DCP New Delhi coordinate this. It was he who was talking to Priyanka Gandhi. The request went in from Rahul Gandhi that he wants to meet the election commissioner along with 200 MPs at the Parliament Annex. Now, this was turned down by the election commission, saying that this is an unusual protocol. There is a proper method in which you can take permission. They also said that if need be, where the protesters are protesting, one of the representatives from the Election Commission can go and meet the protesters. But even that was turned down. So all these transpired since that 8 to 9 long hours. And when finally the Delhi police could not make any headway communicating between Rahul Gandhi and the Election Commission, they have mentioned it in their press release that in order to maintain law and order, we had to take action. So yes, there was a strategy on the ground to ensure utmost patience is maintained while tackling, because they are member of parliament. They've learned a lesson from the last time Rahul Gandhi protested outside the PM house. So clearly there was a wait and watch procedure, but there was also a to and fro communication that was being done by the DCP New Delhi, right, between Rahul Gandhi, Priyanka Gandhi and the Election Commission. When that did not happen, at 8 p.m. they were detained.
0: Okay, so it's been quite a day, really, with the drama starting early, the police putting up barricades in preparation for the India Bloc MPs' protest against Chief Election Commissioner Ganesh Kumar, the march from Parliament to EC's office being blocked. Several opposition leaders were detained earlier today, but it was Rahul Gandhi who surprised, including his party colleagues and allies, by staging a dharna outside Akashwani Bhavan. Here is how the drama unfolded right through the day.
3: India Bloc came marching. Their destination, the Election Commission. Their demand, action against Chief Election Commissioner Ganesh Kumar and a halt to the SIR exercise. But the road to the EC office was blocked. Barricades went up, leaders climbed on top of them. Detentions followed. Samajwadi Party Chief Akhilesh Yadav, TMC's Abhishek Banerjee, Rahul Gandhi and Priyanka Gandhi all detained and packed into buses. That is when the script changed. Rahul and Priyanka moved towards Akashwani Bhavan, just a short distance from the Election Commission. The Congress leaders then started a dharna, demanding they be allowed to meet the election commissioners.
4: Pata nahi kyun 300 MPs ko yahan pe roka gaya aur fir uske baad ab hame yahan baitha rakhe hain. 50 gaz dur election commission hai, hame jaane nahi de rahe hain. Baat samajh nahi aa rahi hai kya problem hai.
3: The India Bloc protest on Tuesday comes day after the Supreme Court issued notices on a plea filed against CEC Ganesh Kumar. The opposition says the fight is about protecting voters' rights and democracy. The BJP has rejected the allegation.
5: Hamare log phansi ke upar jaakar ladkar jail mein jaakar उनको आजादी दिलाई थी, वो आजादी इन्होंने छीन लेने का पूरी कोशिश कर रहे हैं.
6: 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They are not acting on India.
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3: TSIR battle is no longer confined to the voter list. It is now playing out in a very public way in the heart of the capital. With Mausami Singh, Piyush Mishra, Rahul Gautam, Preeti Chaudhary, Bureau Report, India Today.
0: Okay, let me go to my first guest then, who's joining me at the moment. The senior Congress leader, Sachin Pilot, now joins me. Mr. Pilot, How do you respond to what we've seen play out? Is this the politics of spectacle, grabbing headlines, eyeballs? But what does it really mean for the Congress party to stage this 9-hour dharna against Gyanesh Kumar demanding the chief election commissioner's resignation?
9: I think what we saw today were very disturbing scenes and pictures. Here is the leader of opposition asking to meet the election commissioner along with 200 members of parliament and only seeking clarification on what we all know for now as a fact is that the election commissioner, the chief election commissioner, sidestepped the law and the constitution and put SIR and a number of rule regulations which are unconstitutional. What I think is most objectionable is the fact that in a democracy, if you can't have a peaceful dharna, if members of parliament can't march towards parliament and meet the chief election commissioner, what are we taking the country towards? I know there have been LOPs before. There's been Vajpayee ji, Sushma Swaraji. When were the leader of opposition treated in such a manner? He was just seeking to meet the chief election commissioner. How hard can it be for him to see met the members of parliament?
0: No, he was seeking to meet him with 200. No, Mr. Pilot, he was seeking to meet him. We were told with 200 other MPs. You can't have 200 MPs reaching the election commission, no?
9: Why is election commissioner above the president of India? Why can't he meet members of parliament? Who is he?
0: 200 of them. He has to. You're telling me the chief election commissioner should have opened the gates of the offices of the Nirvachan Sadan for 200 plus MPs?
9: Is he not the guardian of democracy? Is he not the man who's supposed to have transparent elections? And who are these people? They're elected by 2.5 million voters. If not 200, meet 10, meet 20. But not to meet and have the Delhi police drag away Rahul Gandhi and Priyanka Ji and other leaders. What does that show? It shows that not only the election commission, but the government of India has things to hide. And might I ask you, when we ask questions to the CEC, why are the BJP spokesperson defending them? What is the equation between the BJP and the CEC? 13.3 crore people whose names have been struck off. This government did notebandi, now they're doing votebandi. We want clarification, transparency. No less than Supreme Court has intervened. Rajdeep, please understand, this is not about Congress Party, Rahul Gandhi. This is about basic fundamentals of our democracy are being challenged. The transparency, the jurisprudence, and the honesty of the person, of the institution that's supposed to guard our democracy is now under serious question. And if you don't raise up and ask questions about why this SIR was done, why people have been deleted, in Bengal itself, 22 lakh people have appealed out of 95 lakh people. And 94% people's appeal have been accepted by the courts. That means there is foul play. That means there is an intent of deleting people by design.
0: That
9: is going to hurt a democracy, Rajdeep.
0: No. Mr. Pilot, there are 2 points that come from what you've said. Number one, you're saying he was forcibly removed. What else is the police supposed to do when you enter Akashwani Bhavan? You see, you want to go to the election commission, you don't go there, you end up in Akashwani Bhavan staging a dharna. The police will have to, at some stage or the other, intervene. It could not be an endless dharna, no?
9: Oh, really?
0: You know better
9: really?
0: Than anyone else.
9: So you are saying to me, Rajdeep Sardesai, that this country's leader of opposition, who is only asking to meet this chief election commissioner, has to be picked up by the police physically and taken away? Is he threatening anybody? Is he making an illegal action? Is he saying something? He's saying, tell me where I can sit. You won't let him go to parliament. You have put barricades all across central city, Delhi. You're not letting people agitate or protest or do sit-in. This government is scared. It's scared of the voice that is mumbling across nation, across India, that they have done something wrong and something grave, which is unforgivable. And that is why they're using brute force. This is the lowest form of democracy when you have no discussion, no dialogue, no explanation, no question answers, just brute force. How long will that carry on? Look at the brutality they unleashed on the young people and now again to MPs.
0: No, that's one part. Number two, you're saying 13.3 crore voters struck off. That's only a draft roll. Government says, the EC says many of them are dead. Many of them have shifted. They've been giving out numbers saying that, look, there is a draft roll that's going to take place. Don't throw this 13 crore number at us.
9: So basically, the SIR, every time it's happened, and you and I both know this is a large country, every time there's a census or SIR, usually the practice for the last 70 years is that number of voters increase. I'm sure there are people who have died, who moved on, so on and so forth. That's understandable. But to pick and choose and to strike off people's names from the voter list is absolutely illegal. It is challengeable in the court of law. And no less than the Supreme Court has intervened and said that this must be examined. Where does the CEC stand today? By the way, it's the two commissioners of election commission have said that we were not involved in the process. The law states it's either consensual by all three or majority. Now, when one person, who, by the way, might I add, has been given immunity post his demitting office. No president, no prime minister has immunity beyond the term of the office. He is the only man for whose special law was made that he will be given immunity post demitting office. What does that, does 2 and 2 not add up? Does he not get protection from the government?
0: Look, the election commission has subsequently issued a press release claiming that all decisions were unanimous. The point, Mr. Pilot, is I want to understand from you, what do you believe has been the political goal that you have achieved today? That's very clear. The government is making it very clear. Ganesh Kumar is going nowhere. So what have you achieved?
9: We are not making political points. We are fighting to save the right of citizens to vote. You know, judiciary, bureaucracy and media are important parts of our democracy. But the fundamental issue is universal franchise. Every single Indian has a right to vote. If you snatch that

0: serious doubts about the transparency, honesty, and credibility of the institution that we have revered so much for 70 years. No matter who was in government, every government respected the independence of the CEC, Election Commission. Unfortunately, today, it is under severe criticism only because of their actions. And those actions have to be answered too. You cannot
1: Again, 2 points from what you're saying. Are you telling me that this is now an issue which is part of the common parlance? Yes, when it was NEET exam, students who are affected came spontaneously on the street, spoke out. Here, Election Commission, do you believe, is this now an issue which will resonate among the common people? Do you believe that?
0: Look, as an opposition political party, it is our job to ask questions, to protest when we think things are going wrong. But this is beyond any other issue. It's not about a policy decision, not about an incident, not about governance of the NDA-BJP government. This is about the basics of our republic. If we don't have the faith in our electoral rolls, in the machines, in the election process, in the SIR, in how people are being devoid from casting their vote, then that changes the game. It's not about this government or that government. If the institution is destroyed, mind you, democracies are not founded and made strong because of governments. It's the institutions that protect the whole sovereignty of the independence and the implementation of the election process. If that comes under question, because right now it's hiding behind closed doors. No one is giving any question. No one's giving any answers. We have said that we want to protest and ask for clarifications, ask for a meeting. And I think this Chief Election Commissioner, honestly, I think it's about time he should own moral responsibility and put in his papers. Because
1: You want a Chief Election Commissioner who you have no faith in to meet you. You are saying your President Mallikarjun Kharge has said the polls are illegitimate. Mr. Modi is an illegitimate Prime Minister. Then why don't you boycott the election? If Gyanesh Kumar stays, there are elections in UP. Will you accept the verdict? My point is, if you really believe the elections of this country are illegitimate and you have every right to believe that, that's your choice, then why not boycott the polls?
0: Look, all I'm saying to you is that we are not here to make friends or enemies. We are fighting on principle. We believe there's enough data, document, evidence, not by Congress people, but by the election commissioners themselves, by the Supreme Court, by the voters list. We know that something's gone wrong. If we don't correct it, is it not our right to ask for course correction? Is it not our right to ask for an honest, credible person to lead the commission? We're not doing anything wrong. In fact, I think the government of the day and the election commission actually should stop being so egoistic and trying to hide behind what we think are lies and come forward and explain. Give explanation, talk, discuss, dialogue. That's what we wanted to do. Today, the India Alliance and the members of parliament wanted to meet and ask for clarifications. That didn't happen. They were picked up and shoved into police stations. That really is not healthy for any democracy.
1: So what is the end game? What is the end game, Mr. Pilot? Where will this end? We are told that the opposition now wants to take these protests on a daily basis across the country. What's the end game, I want to understand? You will recall when Rajiv Gandhi was Prime Minister during Bofors, the opposition had given up their MP-ship. They had boycotted even Parliament, given up their MP-ship. How far is the opposition willing to go, given the fact that the government is standing rock solid behind Gyanesh Kumar? And Gyanesh Kumar could well be in the Chief Election Commissioner's chair when the next round of elections are held in January, February. What's the end game?
0: Two things. I can speak for my party. I'll speak for my party. We are a party that has deep roots in the Gandhian thinking, in the philosophy of peace and nonviolence. But let me make it very clear, we will go to any extent to save our democracy and to save the future generations from facing a country which has no faith in its elections. It is not about me or this party or this leader. This country deserves better. And it's not about Mr. Kumar himself. He has done what he has done. Time will change. It's not about me also scoring political points. We will lose in an election. It's not important. I think, what options do we have? We can't protest. We can't demonstrate. We can't meet. We can't ask questions. And anybody who asks questions becomes anti-national. So we are saying today that, proven beyond doubt, that there has been something going wrong in the Election Commission's office, and he has taken away the powers of the electoral returning officers. His office now deletes and adds voters according to whim. The SDMs, who have the right to add and delete voters on Form 6, have got no access to the internet system, to IT system. All these facts add up. And if they don't answer questions, the people will then, decide what has to be done. We are with the people and we'll support the cause no matter what happens.
1: My final question to you, you saw today there were, this seemed like a Congress-led protest. I know you say India bloc, no DMK, not part of your India bloc, Aam Aadmi Party, not there. There seems to be, at the end of the day, is this now a Congress-led Rahul Gandhi-centric protest?

0: It is a people-led protest. It is a protest for young people, for the future of our country. And we as the opposition have our right, our responsibility and our duty to protect that interest, no matter what the cost, no matter what it takes.
1: Okay, I'm going to leave it there, Sachin Pilot. I've heard you clearly. You've given us where the opposition stands. You believe that you will carry on these protests. You believe at the very least Ganesh Kumar should come and answer the questions that the opposition is raising about the election process. Sachin Pilot, for joining me here live and exclusive, thank you very much on the show. Okay, let's go now straight across to the BJP's Sudhanshu Trivedi. Okay, we've heard the Congress point of view. Let's now turn to the ruling party, the BJP. Joining me now is its senior Rajya Sabha MP, Sudhanshu Trivedi. Mr. Trivedi, it appears, whether you like it or not, Rahul Gandhi and the Congress's campaign, India Bloc's campaign, calling for the removal of Ganesh Kumar has become part of the national conversation. Rahul Gandhi is getting all the headlines at the moment. How do you respond?
2: It has not appeared that it has become a national conversation. Rather than it has been made clear that Rahul Gandhi's utter desperation to create a sensation is being proved futile. I just want two questions. Rahul Gandhi was saying that he wants to go to Election Commission. Why he entered Akashwani? Can anybody tell me by what logic and what was the place that he entered Akashwani? And when he was saying that he wanted to go to Election Commission.
1: Because there were barricades. Because there were barricades at the Election Commission and no one was being allowed close to the Election Commission.
2: Barricades. So that's why I am saying, what was the logic? Ye to hota nahi na ki aap kisi ke ghar ja rahe ho, dusre ghar mein ghus jayenge. What was the logic of entering Akashwani? Like, or somewhat he was having some type of idea, like the subversive organization uses to capture the national broadcasters and try to control, like some terrorist organization or other. Was he having this type of thing in the mind? And second thing,
1: Come on, Sudhanshu. He's not capturing the national broadcaster. You have captured the national broadcaster. Let's be fair. You are a serious politician. Rahul Gandhi doing a dharna at Akashwani hardly means that he's capturing the national broadcaster. BJP has already captured it.
2: Rajdeep ji, any dharna can be done on a public place, not inside any building or institution. If he would have sat down on the road outside Akashwani, it could have understood. But you forcibly entered into a premises that cannot be considered as a public place or dharna. And second thing, the blatant lie which he was saying, in the morning they were saying around 140 MPs will be going. And now Rahul Gandhi says 300 MPs. Rajdeep ji, Congress is having 99 MPs in Lok Sabha, 30 MPs in Rajya Sabha, 129. All other parties, now let's count. Second biggest party is Samajwadi Party, 37 MPs, out of which almost nobody was present except in the morning, and now most of them are doing campaign in UP. Then the third biggest party was Trinamool, in which 20 MPs have already deserted. Next biggest party was DMK, which is not participating. Another party having double-digit MPs was Aam Aadmi Party. Now all other parties are single-digit MPs. From where the figure of 300 has come? Can any Congress buddy tell? That how he's claiming. So that's why his approach is wrong and his figures and claim is wrong. And this is the fundamental problem. And one more thing I would like to say. They are consistently trying to launch Rahul Gandhi one after another effort. People have heard about the ASLV, that is Augmented Satellite Launch Vehicle. Then PSLV, the Polar Satellite Launch Vehicle. Now we can say Rahul Gandhi has become FSLV. The failure satellite launch vehicle. And Rajdeep ji, can you ask your cameraman to focus wide and wide and wide and open? Can they show just 130 Congress MPs? No. Is Kharge ji seen there?
1: No. Let's
2: is Shashi Tharoor seen there? Is Abhishek Manu Singh? Are Congress MP nahi baithe hue bhai? Take a minute, sir. Even Congress MPs are not seen there and you are claiming 300 MPs.
1: Okay, let me ask you very clearly. It appears at the moment that the BJP is out to defend the CEC at all costs. He's a constitutional functionary. He has to defend himself. When judges like of the likes of Justice Bhuiya, sitting Supreme Court judge, or Justice Rohinton Nariman, one of the country's most distinguished former judges, raise issues, it is for the CEC to answer, but the BJP is jumping. Sambit Patra or Sudhanshu Trivedi, why are you batting for them? Why not allow the CEC to respond to the Supreme Court? It appears at the moment that it has now become BJP versus Congress. When Rahul Gandhi is claiming, I want the CEC out, let him fight the CEC and let the CEC respond.
2: Rajdeep ji, we have always done conference after Congress statement. We have not responded or defended CEC. We have responded to what Congress is saying. And if they are saying we are defending Election Commission, then I would like to ask, whom you are defending? Rahul Gandhi ji, you have said that your fight is with the Indian state. And now I would like to ask you, millions of viewers, name a single institution in India which has not been attacked by Rahul Gandhi in the last 12 years, and name a single instance in which he would have been able to logically conclude and prove what he was saying was correct. No.
1: He is claiming there has been a capture of institution. Look at the Election Commission itself. There was a Supreme Court order about the way the selection of Election Commission should be. That was reversed in Parliament, which ensured that the BJP had a majority. The Prime Minister and the Home Minister could outvote the Leader of the Opposition. Therefore, the sense is that every institution slowly, according to Rahul Gandhi, is being captured by you. And the Election Commission, he says, is the most graphic example, and is claiming the way Form 6 and Form 7 has been misused, lakhs of voters deleted, is clear evidence, according to him, of vote chori. That's capture of an institution.
2: Now, I will reply. First thing, it is a blatant lie that the Supreme Court has laid down this process. Supreme Court had said, till the law has been made by Parliament, the interim arrangement should be like this, in which the Chief Justice was there. And when the law was made, Chief Justice was not there, and Chief Justice should not be there, because the Supreme Court is the appellate authority. If the appellate authority becomes the appointing authority, if there is somebody who is having any problem with appointment, where he will go? And on the other hand, I would like to ask that states also have their chief election commissioners. State election commissioners are appointed by state government. I challenge the Congress and the opposition party, in how many states you are having in the panel the leader of the opposition, forget about Chief Justice. I challenge. All state election commissioners are appointed by the executive order by the chief minister of the state. Aur yahan ke itna lamba lamba gyan, khud miyan fajiyat, dusron ko nasihat. And second thing, today elections are going on or held up in 7 by elections. I would like to ask Congress party, bhai sab check kara liya tha na voter list vagera, what your election agents were doing, what for polling agents were doing, is everything fine or not? Second thing is, still 45 days time is there for ask any CCTV. Will you ask or not? Or you will suddenly wake up after 6 months and start creating this brouhaha of, oh, this has happened, that has happened, and everything has happened. And one more thing, when it has been categorically explained that the absent, shifted, duplicated and dead voters are there. I have already explained in today's press conference, if 5.8 crore dubious ration cards were found, when the person was not there, 4.45 crore MNREGA persons were found, and there are 3 crores people which are missing. It's not that their vote will be deleted. If they are unable to come up with a proper document, then how you can say the 5.8 crore rations were dubious? It was technically and logically proven. 4.45 crore.
1: Mr. Trivedi,
2: gas connection. Magar saab, 3 crore voter mein kuch gadbad nahi ho sakta.
1: Mr. Trivedi, the fact is that as we are seeing, there are cases being reported of Form 7 where deletions are being asked en masse. There are complaints. They have to be proven and investigated. Form 6, we have already seen one of the election commissioners say that the changes, modifications made were illegal and arbitrary. These are all serious questions over the Election Commission. If we were a true democracy, you and the opposition should be sitting together and answering these questions. I am the voter. We are all citizens of this country. We want the elections to be free and fair. And clearly there are questions to be asked of the Election Commission. Is it wrong to ask those questions? Does anyone become an anarchist or anti-national if he asks the questions of Election Commission?
2: Yes. I will explain. The procedure is, Rajdeep ji, BLO, booth level officers, are appointed by Election Commission. And whenever they finalize the list with deletion and addition, they ask BLA, booth level agents of the political parties. In Delhi, where we are sitting, BJP had 12,000 BLA and the Congress has 10,000 something BLA. Now I would like to ask, has the Congress BLAs have attended the meeting, have gone to BLO and reported or not? And then it is to be duly signed by the BLA. Have they signed it or not? Or if they have not signed it, why they have not registered a complaint? Then the second stage comes. When the electoral rolls are published, district magistrate sent is to district president of all the political parties. क्या कांग्रेस पार्टी वाले कर रहे थे भाई बताओ ना तुम्हारे 10,000 बीएलए दिल्ली में क्या कर रहे थे
3: सर
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1: Are you saying, therefore, in your view, elections are free and fair fully in this country when in Bihar, for example, last year, while the elections were going on, 10,000 rupees were being handed over by the government, the EC did nothing. In Bengal, 22 lakh people have gone in appeal, a majority of whom subsequently, who have been so far heard, have been found to be genuine citizens. Where in states like Telangana, Delhi, large amounts of voters as of now are not even on the draft rolls. Are you telling me all of this shows that everything sab kuch changa si? Is that what you're saying? That there is no question that Gyanesh Kumar needs to answer and the BJP, which outspends its rivals several times over, you spend more money than all the parties put together. Sab changa si in elections in this country. There is no need for anyone to raise his or her voice.
2: No.
1: And if I raise my voice, I become an anarchist, is what you're calling Rahul Gandhi?
2: Now I would... Yes, yes. Because Rahul Gandhi is raising the voice without substance. Rajdeep ji, you remember? The country is having seen those videos in which after the SIR started in Bengal, hundreds of Bangladeshi gathered on the border and they were requesting, let us go there. And they said that they have voted four times. And you remember Mamata Banerjee has thrown file over Somnath Chatterjee in 2006 on the issue of Bangladeshi infiltration because it has become so much a serious problem. And they
1: we still don't have the numbers. We have been asking RTIs how many Bangladeshi.
2: And on the issue of Bihar, sir, let me complete. Abhi aur sir, sunne dijiye sir. Bihar ka election aapne kaha. In 1985, 63 people died during election violence. And that was Changasi. In 1990, 87 people died in electoral violence. Sab kuch changa si. 1995, four times election has been rescheduled because of the violence, booth capturing, looting of the ballot box, and dozens of people killed. Wo election bahut acha tha. When everything has gone peaceful, then that is wrong. And when Ramesh Charithalla and Shashi Tharoor on record has said that SIR has helped Congress in Kerala to come back to power because the bogus votes which has been entered in the electoral roll by the Communist Party government, they have been removed. To kisko sach mana jaye? And the same Rahul Gandhi was saying in 2024 with data, कि 24 टाइम्स एक वोटर ऐड हो गया है महाराष्ट्र में ऐसा है वैसा है विच आई हैव शोन इन माय प्रेस कॉन्फ्रेंस तो कांग्रेस तब सच बोल रही थी या आज ये बता दे
1: 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The high drama which over the Chief Election Commissioner Priyanka Gandhi Vadra has been taken to the Kingsway Camp police station Priyanka Gandhi has also spoken to India today on her way there, to Moshpi Singh specifically, saying Gyanesh Kumar must resign. That demand remains unchanged. Congress workers are staging a protest outside the police station where Rahul Gandhi has also been kept, along with about over a dozen MPs there in Kingsway camp at the moment. So, Moshpi Singh, who's been tracking that story, it's been a long day for you, Moshpi. You're there tracking Priyanka Gandhi. What is the Congress saying they're going to continue with these protests? Or was this a one-day dharna? Are we going to see more of this come tomorrow? What happens next?
3: Rajdeep, it's so interesting to me. I want to show you these visuals that are unfolding. This is Priyanka Gandhi in this bus. On the right, you will see Priyanka Gandhi sitting right there. We just spoke to her a short while ago, and we have reached the Kingsway camp where Rahul Gandhi is already put inside. A lot of mayhem here because Congress workers have, you know, sat on top of that bus, and Congress workers have geroused this entire bus. Priyanka Gandhi right there, you know, sloganeering, continuously talking, and this is the time when, you know, K.C. Venugopal, Manikam Tagore, Neta split into two buses. Rahul Gandhi gone on a separate bus, Priyanka Gandhi in this bus, and all the Congress Netas who are here, they seem to be quite adamant that Gyanesh Kumar must go. We spoke to K.C. Venugopal. Yeah, Raja warring right there, trying to clear the way for the bus. You look at that gate. That gate is just right there. There's no place to walk. And all the Congress workers standing between that gate and the bus. A pretty precarious situation right here. And that's the scene unfolding with the Congress's resistance over this entire row. Rajdeep, over to you.
1: Now, you know, I can see that there are about a dozen MPs at least there in Kingsway camp. A few of the allies, but mainly a core group of Congress MPs there. Now, Rahul Gandhi had said earlier 300 MPs would be there. Where are the remaining Congress MPs? I mean, many of them presumably were not there at the dharna side later. So, did they leave earlier?
3: Right, Rajdeep. You know, many MPs were detained in the day. They sat in the buses and they were taken away and not even released. Few MPs who weren't detained were released earlier or managed to get off the bus. They are here. Other MPs were with Rahul Gandhi and Priyanka Gandhi. Priyanka Gandhi also managed to come back to Akashwani. And yeah, you can see that she's peeping out of the window. She's been sloganeering. Supriya Srinath right behind her. A dozen cameras right there, and you know the Netas are trying to persuade the Congress workers to come down right. The bus so that their bus can move forward. So that's the, you know, the split policy is what Delhi police adopted here, trying to split the MPs, split Rahul Gandhi and Priyanka Gandhi in different buses, and that's how they've managed to now get them to Kingsway camp. Over to you, Rajdeep.
1: Okay, Moshpi Singh joining us there with all the very latest details. Remember, we expect that the MPs will be released later tonight. Meanwhile, I want to turn to an India Today exclusive, because we have filed, or more specifically, my colleague Ashok Upadhyay filed a series of applications under the Right to Information Act with Lok Sabha and Rajya Sabha secretariats on the impeachment notices that had been moved earlier this year against the Chief Election Commissioner Gyanesh Kumar. Both secretariats, though, refused to divulge why the notices were rejected, despite the notices having the required number of signatures by MPs. The opposition now is planning to move another impeachment motion against the CEC. Here is an exclusive report from Ashok Upadhyay.
4: The opposition is preparing to move yet another impeachment notice against Chief Election Commissioner Gyanesh Kumar. It would be the third such attempt against Ganesh Kumar since March. The first notice was filed in the Rajya Sabha on March 12th, signed by 63 MPs above the required threshold of 50. It accused the CEC of bias in the conduct of the SIR exercise, particularly in West Bengal, threshold of 50. It accused the CEC of bias in the conduct of the SIR exercise, particularly in Act 1968. A second notice was filed in the Rajya Sabha on April 24th, signed by 73 MPs. The notice listed 9 charges. A second notice was filed in the Rajya Sabha on April 24th, signed by 73 MPs. The notice listed. The second notice is still pending. Similarly, in Lok Sabha, a notice was filed on March 12th with 130 signatures, above the requirement of 100. On April 6th, Speaker Om Birla rejected it under Section 3 of the Judges Inquiry Act 1968. India Today filed right to information applications with both Rajya Sabha and Lok Sabha secretariats. The application sought copy of the orders rejecting the notice for removal of patients with both Rajya Sabha and Lok Sabha secretariats. The application sought copy of the orders rejecting the notice for and 124 subsection 4 for impeachment of CEC. The reasons recorded for rejecting the notice and names and designations of legal or constitutional experts consultant of CEC. The reasons recorded for rejecting the notice and names and designations of legal or constitutional experts reply stated that the legislative section had determined the information sought was exempt from disclosure under Section 8, subsection stated that the legislative section had determined the information sought was exempt from disclosure under Section 8 questions in a single line. The information sought under points 1 to 4 was exempt from disclosure. Under the Section 8, Subsection 1C of the RTI, information sought under points 1 to 4 was exempt from disclosure. Under the Section 8, Subsection 1C of breach of privilege of Parliament or the State Legislature. The opposition has accused the Narendra Modi government of weakening the RTI Act.
5: Modi ji ke aane ke baad, agar kuch cheez sabse zyada kamzor ki gayi hai, to RTI hai. Ek alliance government mein RTI aaya tha. Aur usne is desh ko ek disha di thi. Inhe pasand nahi hai. Pardarshita ke virodhi hai.
4: The BJP defended the decision to deny information.
6: वो जो संविधान संविधानिक संसद का जो बात होगा उस पे तो ये बात ही नहीं कि अब जाके बात उठी है उसका भी जो निदान होगा वो आ जाएगा.
4: The renewed push to impeach CEC Ganesh Kumar comes on the back of an Indian Express report that two election commissioners, Sukhbir Singh Sandhu and Vivek Joshi, had raised 14 objections in 10 months on a range of issues, including aspects of the special intensive revision of voter list. With Ashok Kumar Upadhyay, Bureau Report, India Today.
1: Meanwhile, the SIR battle is spreading across the south of the country too. Telangana now at the center of a fresh Form 7 controversy. The ruling Congress and the AIMIM allege that BJP-linked individuals have tried to get genuine voters struck off the electoral rolls. The BJP rejects the charge, but the question is what really has happened in Telangana. Here's the full Form 7 row. Take a look.
7: SIR showdown is expanding across the country. It is not Karnataka. Telangana is also witnessing a Form 7 row. The Congress has alleged an attempt to delete the names of one of its party workers and around 30 members of his family. India Today spoke to family members who recounted their ordeal.
8: BLO की तरफ से आपको बताया गया है कि फॉर्म 7 आपके नाम पर सबमिट किया गया है. दूसरे फैमिली मेंबर्स यहां पर जो आपके रिसाइड करते हैं उनका भी नाम डिलीशन के लिए डाला गया है. वजह क्या है, कैसे आपको पता चला?
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4: The Congress and AIMIM alleged that people linked to BJP submitted Form 7 applications against genuine voters in bulk, particularly in Gosha Mahal and Mushirabad. They alleged that this was an attempt to remove genuine voters, particularly Muslims, from the electoral rolls during the SIR process. Two parties say that in Gosha Mahal, the submitted forms were not even signed by the applicants, making them ineligible for consideration.
10: ये पूरे 31 फॉर्म्स है जो एक ही फैमिली के नाम पर पूरे प्रिंटेड फॉर्म्स है। ये फॉर्म्स को पूरे लगाकर हमने सीईओ साहब को बताया, इसके ऊपर हमने मांग लगाई है कि इमीडिएटली ये सबके ऊपर क्रिमिनल केसेस बुक 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
4: The Congress has sought a detailed inquiry into the matter and legal action if any wrongdoing is established. Meanwhile, Telangana election officials said on Monday that the Form 7 applications submitted in bulk in Gosha Mahal and Nushirabad were rejected. But the BJP has rejected the allegations, saying no booth level agents belonging to the BJP submitted any such Form 7 applications.
12: They are not in favor of special intensive region, which has been happening in the country as well as in Telangana. That by one way or other, they are accusing the Bharatiya Janata Party, Modi's government, and just Election Commission of India. On one way or other, they wanted to stop this the submission of Form 7, and the system of SIR should be stopped. This is their main agenda.
8: With political heat intensifying and these 30 members of one family is not just one case, but several other cases are being reported in several parts of Hyderabad. The question here remains, who is submitting these forms expecting eligible voters to be deleted from the electoral rolls, and what is their intention, and what would be the action that will be taken from the Election Commission against these people who are submitting these forms of Form 7 in the state of Telangana. With camera person Venkatesh, Abdul Bashir, Hyderabad.
1: Okay, let's take a break on this point. When we return, we'll turn to a special story. Harmanpreet Kaur is our newsmaker of the day. She stepped down as India's women's test captain. Back with what she means for Indian cricket. Back in a moment.

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0: Okay, let's turn to celebrate someone who's done a remarkable job for Indian women's cricket, instilled a sense of self-belief and success. Harmanpreet Kaur, who, remember, took India to a World Cup title last year as captain of the women's team, which was also crowned Asian Games champion only last week, has decided to step down as captain across formats. Why is Harmanpreet Kaur so special? Take a look.
1: Harmanpreet Kaur feels she has left the team in a good place. It's a team that successfully defended its Asian Games gold medal in Japan. Looking back, surely there couldn't have been a better farewell match as captain for Harmanpreet Kaur as her team won the gold medal with a dominant 147-run win. One of India's longest-serving captains made her decision to relinquish captaincy known to the cricketing universe with a social media post in which she summed up her feeling of leading the side over the years. It wasn't an easy decision for her, but she feels she has seen it all and has given it her all as captain of India. Harman can be proud of her contributions to Indian cricket. T20 Asia Cup titles in 2016, 2022 and 2026 of her contributions to Indian cricket. T20 Asia Cup titles in 2016, 2022 and 2025. They've all come under her leadership. She can be equally proud of having a win percentage of 80 in Test cricket come under her leadership. She can be equally proud of having a win percentage of 80 in Test. She's the record holder for leading in most T20 internationals in women's cricket. At 155 matches, she's right on top. Although she never got her hands on the ultimate prize in T20 internationals, she's the only Indian player to have played in all T20 World Cups thus far. If Harman would like to remove one stain from her time as captain, perhaps it would be the successive group stage exits from the T20 World Cups in 2024 and 2026. During her time as captain, it was also reported that she ran into a rift with Smriti Mandhana. But a legend has now decided to pass the baton to someone else. And while the team will have a new leader, the legacy Harmanpreet Kaur leaves behind will be hard to match. Sports Bureau, India Today.
0: Well, that's a good note on which to end the show tonight. Thanks very much for watching. News and updates continue here on India Today. Thanks for watching. Good night. Goodbye. Jai Hind. Shubh Ratri. Namaskar.

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2: Very good morning to all our viewers. You're watching First Up on India Today. I'm Anjali Pandey. Lots lined up for you in this bulletin, but first, let's take a look at the headlines this morning. Heat mounts on Chief Election Commissioner Gyanesh Kumar as opposition firm on resignation demand. Gandhi siblings dragged and detained in protest. BJP attacks, says drama by Gandhis. Modi's 25 years in public service, a reformative journey from Chief Minister to Prime Minister. BJP plans nationwide celebrations for man who gave vision of Atmanirbhar Bharat. Prime Minister Modi likely to attend the event. Prime Minister gets standing ovation from mantris. Milk price shocker for Karnataka. DKS government gives nod to milk price rise. Nandini milk price to be hiked by 8 to 10 rupees per litre. Fourth hike in milk price in last 3 years. BJP fumes at DKS government, says pauper government looting people. And Premanand Maharaj's disciple death mystery deepens. Postmortem raises fresh questions. Disciple's private parts injured. Suffered severe injury before death. Family demands CBI probe. U.S. House of Representatives passes a resolution honoring hero Indian pilot Smit Machar, who foiled a 9/11-like terror attack on a Fly Dubai flight.

0: And we're getting some breaking news. The U.S. House of Representatives has introduced a rare bipartisan resolution honoring Indian pilot Captain Smith Majar. The honor comes for his heroic actions in foiling a major terrorist attack mid-air. The resolution, sponsored by U.S. representatives, has commended the exceptional bravery of Captain Majar, his crew and the passengers of Fly Dubai Flight 1073. On September 30th, remember, while en route from Dubai to Tel Aviv, the aircraft plunged into chaos when the co-pilot launched a violent attack in the cockpit using an emergency axe. Despite sustaining injuries, Captain Majar fought back, managing to unlock the cockpit door so that the crew members and off-duty pilots could rush in and restrain the attacker. Thanks to their quick actions, the plane landed safely in Saudi Arabia. And UAE officials have designated the incident as an act of terrorism. And now U.S. lawmakers are now calling for a full international investigation. And meanwhile, the U.S. House of Representatives have introduced a rare resolution honoring Indian pilot Captain Smith Majar. And my colleague Rohit Sharma is now joining us with more details on this. Rohit, it's a very rare honor. This resolution has been passed by the U.S. House of Representatives for honoring Captain Smith Majar for his bravery and heroic act.
1: Yeah, you know, it is a big deal. You know, I think I cannot emphasize enough, you know, such resolutions are rare. It was introduced by a bipartisan group of U.S. lawmakers, essentially, you know, on naming the pilot Smith. And I think it's a big deal, because usually when we see such resolutions, it's about honoring a community or, you know, any specific event. But introducing a bipartisan resolution to sort of honor the extraordinary courage that was demonstrated by Captain Smith Majar, I think goes to, speaks volumes about how he's perceived here in America as a hero, something that everybody in America has said. And again, you know, what again solidifies the case that, you know, Americans will look forward to, especially given the kind of anti-Indian sentiment that's been going on in America for some time. They will always, always appreciate somebody, you know, who rises up to the moment and occasion. And this will go a long way, I think, in my opinion, to sort of curtail some of those xenophobic comments that we've seen, especially targeting Indians in the past year or so.
0: Absolutely. And Rohit, this becomes even more significant with the kind of investigation and the kind of probe details that are now emerging, with the Omani co-pilot now also revealing how he did plan to, carry out a 9/11-like attack, and how there was recce that was conducted, and how this was a revenge plot for Gaza war.
1: Yeah, and look, I mean, the investigation will continue. I mean, we're coming at the three-year anniversary. In fact, it is the three-year anniversary in India of the unfortunate attack on October 7th. So this was, in fact, as we've seen and heard now, that this was a revenge plot. This, you know, he wanted to, this pilot, Hamam al-Hamami, I think he wanted to essentially go ahead and carry out this heinous act. If he would have done that, that would have inflicted a lot of damage, you know, not only to everybody on the plane, but on the ground. And then we do not know how Israel would have reacted, right? So I think all in all, you know, it was a great hero, a heroic act by Captain Majar. And then this is exactly why he's getting all the recognition that he deserves and more. I mean, there have been calls from people within the U.S. to give him some kind of award on the sidelines of G20 when Prime Minister Modi is in the U.S. So we'll have to wait and watch on that. But this definitely is a big deal, Anjali.
0: Absolutely. Rohit, do stay with us. So that's the big breaking that's coming in from the United States, where the U.S. House of Representatives have introduced a rare bipartisan resolution honoring the Indian pilot Captain Smith Majar. And this honor comes for his heroic actions in foiling a major terrorist attack mid-air. Remember, shortly after the attack bid, world leaders hailed the heroic act of Captain Smith Majar, including U.S. President Donald Trump. And now the U.S. House of Representatives have also passed this resolution. It's a very rare one. The resolution was sponsored by the U.S. Representatives which commends the exceptional bravery of Captain Majar, his crew, and also the passengers of Fly Dubai Flight 1073. So let's now take a look at what did the U.S. House of Representatives say on the bravery of pilot Smith Majar. So The U.S. House of Representatives said that they honor Captain Smith Machar for his extraordinary courage, and they commend the crew and the passengers who helped land the aircraft in Saudi Arabia. And they also condemned the attack on Fly Dubai Flight 1073 as terrorism. They called for full expedited international investigation in this matter, and they wish Captain Machar and all the injured full recovery. So this is what the U.S. House of Representatives said. My colleague Rohit continues to stay with us. Rohit, the U.S. House of Representatives have condemned this attack as terrorism. They are calling it an act of terrorism, and they're also calling for expedited international investigation in this matter.
1: Yes, I mean, we've seen his links. It is internationalist in the terms that, you know, Saudi Arabia is investigating it, the U.S. is investigating it, Israel is investigating it. We've also got the New Zealand government, you know, trying to give inputs into this. And obviously the U.S. is. President Donald Trump just a day ago said there could be an Iranian connection to all of this. So we'll have to, you know, give it some time. I think all these agencies are collaborating. We'll probably know in due time, you know, what his motives were, who was connected, did somebody fund him? You know, I mean, we do know for a fact that he did get radicalized, and he should not have been, you know, who cleared his background to begin with, right? I mean, he was not even supposed to be flying. So I think all those things will take time. But this is pretty clear in terms of his intent that he wanted to carry out an attack of terrorism. I mean, jeopardizing the life of 174 people on that flight, and then wrecking havoc wherever his target was. Could have been a U.S. base, could have been a city in Israel. So this is what the U.S. is calling it. It was an attempt to create more terror, to carry out this terror activity. And for the heroics of Captain Smith Machar, which we've seen, you know, he's got a lot of accolades from everybody, including President Trump himself. House of Representatives have come out and you know, sort of introduced this resolution that hopefully will get passed. And we will see, Captain Machar in U.S. pretty soon after that.
0: All right, Rohit, do stay with us. So a rare honor for Captain Smith Machar. The U.S. House of Representatives have passed this resolution for honoring Captain Smith Machar for his bravery, extraordinary courage. And there are some stunning, scathing revelations also that have come to the fore in the investigation in this matter. Let's take a look at the big revelations so far in the probe. So the co-pilot has cited Gaza war revenge as his motive. He has clearly stated that Gaza war was the reason why he chose to plan this attack and why he wanted to carry out this terror attack on the flight. The plot was planned way before joining Fly Dubai. So this was he had planned this attack even before joining Fly Dubai. And he had planned a 9/11 style crash into Ben Gurion Airport. So that was the target. The Ben Gurion Airport in Israel was the target. And he wanted to crash the plane in that airport or any other nearby building. June flight to Tel Aviv was used for Reiki. So as I already mentioned that he had planned this attack way before joining Fly Dubai, and there was a flight to Tel Aviv in the month of June that was used for Reiki, and he planned to carry out this attack in July itself earlier this year, but he had to abort that plan last moment because there was a friend in the crew that the crew member was his friend, and so he decided to abort and not carry out the attack. Israel was ready to shoot down Fly Dubai plane. So after the pilot alerted the ATC and after Israel got to know that there's something wrong in the Fly Dubai aircraft on September 30th, Israel was even ready to shoot down Fly Dubai plane. It was ready to sacrifice the lives of 174 lives in order to avert a catastrophic tragedy. And Israel mobilized fighter jets to shoot down the plane. So that was the action that was taking place in Israel. Israel was ready to shoot down the plane. It had mobilized fighter jets also to do the same. And Israeli Prime Minister Netanyahu had the shoot down authority, and this was approved by the Israeli Prime Minister himself. Israeli jets were then called back after Saudi fighters escorted the plane. So after the plane was diverted to Saudi Arabia, after they saw that the plane has entered the Saudi boundary and there were Saudi fighters which were escorting the plane, that is when Israeli jets returned to Israel. And there are more details also. Meanwhile, Captain Smith battled serious head injuries. He has sustained skull fracture and head injuries because of the attack by the Omani co-pilot. He has sustained injuries on his hand as well. And full recovery may take some time. He's still undergoing treatment. Doctors are monitoring Captain Smith's vitals. And doctors are also monitoring his vision as well. And now shifting focus, some more news coming in. School protests sweeping France cause the heaviest toll in decades. Demonstrations swept across France on Tuesday as teachers and parents took to the streets with high school pupils on the biggest day of what Prime Minister of France described as the most violent student demonstrations in decades. French riot police fire tear gas as more than 2,50,000 rally nationwide for school funding. Police fired tear gas to control crowds in Paris and elsewhere in France on Tuesday as more than 250,000 people rallied nationwide to support high school students demanding more education funding. This is according to the government figures. The protests increased pressure on the administration of the outgoing President Emmanuel Macron. So as students blockaded high schools, large crowds waving flags and placards gathered in Marseille, Strasbourg and other cities. The demonstrations showed how protests that began at a high school in the Paris region in mid-September have grown into a nationwide movement, the latest of many that have marked Macron's nearly decade-long tenure. Police fired tear gas and water cannons to disperse violent groups on the fringes of marches in Paris, as you can see in these visuals. So we showed you the situation in France where the students staged protests. More than 2,50,000 protesters were staging these protests and water cannons were used. Tear gas shells were also used on the protesters. Meanwhile, Donald Trump has made a big remark on the France protests. Trump says that Islam wanting to take over. So that's the statement made by Donald Trump on the mass school protests in France, saying that Islam wanting to take over. Trump and his administration, remember, have long blamed European social issues on migration, calling on Europe to shut its borders and echoing far-right parties by warning of what they call civilizational decline. And what's happening in France is nothing less than out-of-control mass migration. This isn't about schools. This is about Islam wanting to take over a once great country. That is what US President Donald Trump has said. My colleague Rohit Sharma continues to stay with us. Rohit, that's the statement that U.S. President Donald Trump has made, quite an alarming statement, saying that this is nothing but Islam wanting to take over, referring to the school student protests.
1: Well, you know, I mean, it is President Trump's something that he's said before as well. I think he's visited Europe multiple times. He's made these similar comments whenever he goes to Europe, especially, you know, when he visited France, even he made those comments about how the country of France is unrecognizable from his days when he used to go there in the 70s and the 80s, and the immigrants have obviously come to that country and taken over. So I think, you know, it doesn't surprise that, you know, President Donald Trump is repeating what he said in the before, but he also probably gets more input than anybody else on this in this world. So we'll have to wait and watch if there is any real intelligence that President Trump is relying on before making such comments. But we do know from what we've seen in the French media that this is students who are protesting. The French government has taken, you know, trying to control these protesters, this movement, which essentially started because, you know, the conditions of the secondary schools and the teenagers have, you know, blocking entrance to educational institutions for the underprivileged students in Paris. So, again, as I've said, you know, something President Trump has said before, he's repeating what he said before. The French authorities, especially their leadership, you know, they think, they believe that it's run by the students for the conditions of the students. But we'll have to wait and watch on this, Anjali. I mean, we obviously would not know, you know, what intelligence President Trump is getting to make those comments.
0: All right, Roy, thank you for joining us with those details. So that's the reaction from Donald Trump to the school students' protests being staged in France, to which Donald Trump has reacted, saying that this is nothing but Islam wanting to take over a once great country. So Paris has erupted in a student-led protest. What began with school blockades over

0: condemning what he called extreme violence. And as France struggles to contain the unrest, Donald Trump has offered a very different take on what is driving the protest. Here's a report.
1: Paris on the streets, students building barricades outside schools, thousands marching through the French capital, and riot police moving in. What began in the deprived suburbs of Paris has now spread across France. Students are protesting against overcrowded classrooms, missing teachers, crumbling school buildings, and years of what protesters call underinvestment. Teachers have joined them too. They say staff shortages and deteriorating conditions are making it harder to teach. And the government's latest budget has added fuel to the anger. Education spending is set to rise by 1.7% below inflation, even as protesters demand greater investment in schools. Then came the confrontation. Police in riot gear moved against protesters and tear gas filled the streets. The police response has itself become a new flashpoint. Rights groups and protesters have accused authorities of using excessive force, while the government says the movement has been hijacked by violent agitators. The Prime Minister has promised action, but also condemned what he called extreme violence on the streets.
2: L'ultra-violence a frappé.
1: Extreme violence has knocked on the doors of these high schools, as you said. And this extreme violence must be condemned unconditionally. In a functioning democracy, there can be no room for tolerance of violence. The numbers tell the story of how far this has escalated. More than 6,100 people have been arrested since the protest began. The overwhelming majority of them, minors. Hundreds of teenagers and police officers have been injured. And now Donald Trump has weighed in. Trump claimed the unrest was nothing less than out-of-control mass migration, saying this isn't about schools and linking it to Islam. From the blackboard to the barricades, France's school protest has become a national confrontation. Bureau Report, India Today.
0: And some more news coming in. This is over the protest that was staged by the opposition yesterday against the Election Commission, against the Chief Election Commissioner Gyanesh Kumar. Now, the poll body also reacted yesterday. Poll body denied any meeting request by the opposition. The Election Commission issued a statement in which it stated that there was no request for meeting by opposition till 4 p.m. yesterday. And the Election Commission, has also stated that protocol states meet to be held at the Election Commission headquarters only. And MPs sought meeting at the Parliament complex. And that was also sought after 4 p.m. This is what the Election Commission has stated, that the MPs did seek a meeting with the Election Commission, but that was after 4 p.m. yesterday. And remember, the protest started at around 10:30 a.m. yesterday, when the MPs, over 300 MPs, were protesting against the Chief Election Commissioner Gyanesh Kumar, and they were seeking a meeting with him. But the Election Commission has now issued a statement saying that there was no request for any meeting by the opposition till 4 p.m. yesterday. My colleague Amit Bhardwaj is now joining us with more details on this. Amit, after the drama, the huge drama that we saw, the massive

0: massive protest that we saw, the dharna by the opposition leaders. Now the Election Commission issued a statement saying that there was in fact no meeting that was sought with the Election Commission till 4 p.m. yesterday, and after which it was sought, but that was also for a meeting at the Parliament complex.
1: Good morning, Anjali. This is what the Election Commission sources were saying when Rahul Gandhi was continuing his protest at Akashvani Bhavan. And eventually, late in the evening, the Election Commission came out with a statement saying that we did not receive any request from any political party representation to meet till 4 p.m. yesterday. So that is something on record. Generally, what happens for our viewers' understanding is that any political party which has any grievance, do send a communication to the Election Commission of India as to how they or their delegation wants to meet them, at what time, and the time and date is allotted by Election Commission of India, depending on the availability of the commissioner. And the ECI is saying that no such request was put forward by any political party. However, we also need to understand that yesterday it was not a delegation that wanted to meet Election Commission of India, rather a mass to Election Commission of India by India Bloc MPs seeking removal of CEC Ganesh Kumar. So the political agenda of India Bloc MPs was completely different. It wasn't about one regularity or the other. It was directly targeted at the Chief Election Commissioner Ganesh Kumar. And possibly that is why this did not happen. However, we were told through our sources within the Congress party that the opposition did eventually reach out to the Election Commission of India for a meeting. But the details are sketchy on that part as to whether Rahul Gandhi or somebody from Congress was willing to go to the Election Commission of India, or whether they wanted the ECI representatives to come to the Akashvani Bhavan. Late in the evening, what we saw was Rahul Gandhi, along with other Congress leaders, TMC's Mahua Moitro and Derek O'Brien, Samajwadi Party's Mohibullah Nadvi, all of these leaders were picked up by Delhi police and detained to end their dharna at Akashvani Bhavan. Back to you.
0: All right, Amit, thank you for those details. On one hand, the opposition was claiming that they want to meet the Chief Election Commissioner and they were marching towards the Election Commission. On the other hand, the Election Commission issued a statement saying that there was, in fact, no meeting which was sought by the opposition leaders till 4 p.m. yesterday. Let's take a look at what exactly did the poll panel say on the opposition march that was staged yesterday. So the Election Commission stated that that no political party had sought any meeting with the Election Commission till 4 p.m. yesterday. Rahul Gandhi-led MPs wanted to meet and submit a memorandum. Meetings with the political parties follow a set procedure. So there's a set procedure of holding a meeting with the Election Commission. The meetings are held at the Election Commission of India premises. And the proposed meeting of 240 MPs at Parliament Annex was unusual. So what the opposition MPs were seeking is that a meeting must be held with the Chief Election Commissioner at the Parliament complex and not at the Election Commission's office, which was an unusual request. And the Election Commission even offered to send senior most officer to receive the memorandum, but the opposition rejected this offer. And any political party can seek meeting with the Election Commission at any time. This is what the poll panel has said. And it has also stated that the Election Commission respects parliamentary and democratic processes. So, dharna, drama and detention. The India Bloc's march in Delhi had it all. The Delhi police justified the detention of Lok Sabha leader of opposition Rahul Gandhi and Congress MP Priyanka Gandhi Vadra and many other leaders. The police say no permission had been sought for the opposition march and that the Gandhi siblings later staged a sit-in at Akashvani Bhavan without any permission, after which they were detained to maintain law and order. The Election Commission, meanwhile, has rejected the opposition's claim that it was denied an opportunity to meet the poll panel. In a pointed statement, the Election Commission said that no political party had formally sought an appointment till 4 p.m. The Election Commission said that it was then informed by Delhi police that a delegation of 240 MPs led by Rahul Gandhi wanted to meet the commission, but at the Parliament Annex and not at the designated Election Commission headquarters. The Election Commission said that this is not did not follow its established protocol, but it offered to send its senior most officer to receive the memorandum, a proposal it said that the opposition MPs declined. The opposition, however, insists that it will continue its protest, including its demand for the resignation of Chief Election Commissioner Gyanesh Kumar. Rahul Gandhi has accused the government of saving the traitors of democracy, warning that there will be a reckoning and that not a single traitor will be spared. The Congress Party has told all its MPs to stay in Delhi today as well, hinting at the prospect of protests continuing. The BJP has hit back, accusing Rahul Gandhi of staging a political drama and claiming that the Election Commission's statement contradicts his claim that the opposition was denied a meeting with the poll panel.
2: चुनाव आयोग द्वारा ये जो बर्ताव किया गया और पुलिस ने जिस तरह से बर्ताव किया पूरे दिन राहुल जी के साथ और सारे हमारे सांसदों के साथ, ये काला दिवस है, हमारी लड़ाई जारी रहेगी।
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0: So let's now take a look at what the opposition has been claiming and how the Election Commission has countered those claims. So the opposition claims that the SIR order was issued unilaterally by the Chief Election Commissioner Gyanesh Kumar, to which the Election Commission has responded saying that order had unanimous commission approval. It was approved by the Chief Election Commissioner along with the two other election commissioners as well. The opposition has also claimed that Form 6 was changed illegally, to which the EC has responded saying that original Form 6 was not even changed. There was no modification that was made to the Form 6. Opposition claims that 13.3 crore voters have been deleted from the electoral roll, to which the poll panel has responded saying that 9.5 crore have been marked absent or shifted or others. And the opposition has even claimed that the SIR will disenfranchise the voters, to which the poll panel has said that the aim is to exclude no eligible voter. So that is the aim. The opposition has even claimed that SIR has no judicial backing, to which the Election Commission said that the Supreme Court, in fact, upheld the Bihar SIR exercise. And there's also another war of words that has now erupted with the ex-ally of the Congress, which is the DMK. Now, DMK claiming and pointing out Congress Party's SIR opportunism. So the DMK has said that Rahul Gandhi is silent on the Tamil Nadu SIR out of fear. Congress is now allied with the Vijay's TVK, which is now in power in Tamil Nadu. And the Congress is ignoring SIR flaws to protect the TVK tie-up. And the DMK is also questioning that why is Rahul Gandhi silent on Tamil Nadu voter roll purge. And Mallikarjun Kharge, the Congress chief, had sought dissolution of new governments after SIR. And remember, Tamil Nadu is also one of them. So DMK is essentially questioning that why is the Congress silent on the new Tamil Nadu government, which was also formed after SIR. And the DMK has also said that Rahul Gandhi must seek dissolution of the Vijay government as well. Why is Rahul Gandhi silent on SIR in Tamil Nadu? SIR undemocratic in Delhi? Then why is it accepted in Chennai, is the question that the DMK is posing to the Congress. Now, let's take a look at the Congress Party's Tamil Nadu SIR dilemma. So, Tamil Nadu saw SIR before the assembly polls this year. The final Tamil Nadu voter roll published on February 23rd, 2026. There were 97.37 lakh names initially marked for deletion. 27.53 lakh were new left out voters, which were added. And the net reduction was around 74.37 lakh voters in Tamil Nadu. The total electorate fell from 6.41 crore to 5.67 crore. 66.4 lakh voters listed as absent or shifted, 26.9 lakh voters listed as deceased, and around 4 lakh were duplicate registrations which were removed. TVK was the single largest party in April 2026, right after the Tamil Nadu SIR, and Congress then aligned with the TVK and joined the Vijay government, and hence the DMK is now questioning the Congress party's silence on the Tamil Nadu SIR. Meanwhile, the Congress party has defended Rahul Gandhi's protest yesterday, saying it was important to highlight wrongdoings by the Chief Election Commissioner Gyanesh Kumar. Listen in to this exclusive conversation my colleague Rajdeep Sardesai had with Congress party's Sachin Pilot.
4: We were seeking to meet him. We were told with 200 other MPs. You can't have 200 MPs reaching the Election Commission, no?
5: Why is Election Commissioner above the President of India? Why can't he be members of Parliament? Who is he?
4: 200 of them. He has to. You're telling me the Chief Election Commissioner should have opened the gates of the offices of the Nirvachan Sadan for 200 plus MPs?
5: Is he not the guardian of democracy? Is he not the man who's supposed to have transparent elections? And who are these people? They're elected by 2.5 million voters. If not 200, meet 10, meet 20. But not to meet and have the Delhi police drag away Rahul Gandhi and Priyanka Ji and other leaders. What does that show? It shows that not only the Election Commission, but the government of India has things to hide. And might I ask you, when we ask questions to the CEC, why are the BJP spokesperson defending them? What is the equation between the BJP and the CEC?
4: You said, number one, you're saying he was forcibly removed. What else is the police supposed to do when you enter Akashwani Bhavan? You see, you want to go to the Election Commission. You don't go there. You end up in Akashwani Bhavan staging a dharna. The police will have to, at some stage or the other, intervene. It could not be an endless dharna, no?
5: Oh, really?
4: You know better than anyone else.
5: So you are saying to me, Rajdeep Sardesai, that this country's leader of opposition, who is only asking to meet this Chief Election Commissioner, has to be picked up by the police physically and taken away? Is he threatening anybody? Is he making an illegal action? Is he saying something? He's saying, tell me where I can sit. You won't let him go to Parliament. You have put barricades all across central city, Delhi. You're not letting people agitate or protest or do sit-in. This government is scared. It's scared of the voice that is mumbling across nation, across India, that they have done something wrong and something grave, which is unforgivable. And that is why they're using brute force. This is the lowest form of democracy when you have no discussion, no dialogue, no explanation, no question answers, just brute force.
0: And the BJP has come out all guns blazing against Rahul Gandhi, accusing him of trying to create anarchy through his actions. Listen in to this exclusive conversation my colleague Maria Shakil had with BJP MP Ravi Shankar Prasad.
6: The question is, why shouldn't Rahul Gandhi be allowed to protest? Isn't this his right as a leader of opposition?
7: Who has stopped him from protesting? But are you protesting or you are creating chaos? You are creating anarchy. Remember, he is not in politics because of his particular charm or ability, but because of his parentage, the son of a prime minister, grandson of a prime minister, great-grandson of a prime minister. He sits on dharna in front of the house of the prime minister without permission, the most security-sensitive area. Today also, for the whole day, he unleashed a log jam in Delhi. Let me give you a parallel analogy. We are opposed to them, but there was a dharna in Mumbai. It took place, people delivered their speeches and completely dispersed. Here, it is not a question of protest. It is a question of creating a log jam. My way or highway. Let me ask you three questions straight away. Kindly give me 1 minute time. You say we would like to meet the Chief Election Commissioner with 300 people. Though there were hardly 50, 60 people, no Samajwadi there, no S there. But what you wanted to do inside, create mayhem there, like Mr. Kejriwal did with the Lieutenant Governor's house, that was their intention. And the second, Maria, it is very important, larger question. They want to revert to ballot paper in place of EVM. That means, you know, you are from Bihar. They want to win by booth capture. by stamping the ballot paper, by putting ink in the booth, ballot boxes, and preventing the Dalit, the OBC and marginalized in the rural area from exercising their franchise as they have been doing. That is the real reason.
6: Since you say that Rahul Gandhi is an anarchist, when you were in opposition, sir, you also held a very prominent role when the BJP was in opposition. At that time, Mr. Prasad, you were also holding street protests. At that time, the Congress did not call you anarchist.
7: The reply is very simple. We are doing a street protest. Police came, arrested, or we got arrested. Finish. We did not hold Delhi to ransom, did we? Show one particular footage of our activism during the Manmohan Singh government, in spite of stinking corruption. Did we put Delhi to a halt? No. Therefore, moti baat kya hai? Aap baar baar haarte hain, phir bhi aapke andar ye gurur hai ki sarkar to hamari banni chahiye. To aap phir bhi haarenge. Aur Narendra Modi kaise prime minister ban gaye? In democracy, Maria, arrogance of your family connections does not give results. And Rahul Gandhi is reluctant to recognize that. And let me say on your channel today, Rahul Gandhi is not only anarchist, he's utterly irresponsible.
0: And big India Today vote probe impact, mega impact in Telangana after the India Today report. FIR filed over alleged Form 7 fraud. Hyderabad police book BJP booth level agent. And the BJP agent Balachandar has been booked for Form 7 fraud. Alleged fake Form 7 applications were filed. There was a bid to delete 30 voters near Hyderabad. All 30 voters found residing at their address. And targeted voters allegedly linked to Congress booth agent's family. Police probe alleged pre-printed forms and Ravant Reddy's cop alleged pre-planned conspiracy by the BJP. My colleague Abdul Bashir is now joining us with more details on this. Abdul, what more details are we getting about this FIR that has been filed against a BJP booth level agent? Some scathing charges by the cops who alleged that this was a pre-planned conspiracy.
8: Well, in a major development, the Hyderabad police has now registered an FIR. Remember, we had been tracking this story where 30 members of family, Sharfuddin's family, who reside since several decades at their house, has been targeted, allegedly targeted by a known person, a neighbor as Balakrishna, who is a BLA of the Bharatiya Janata Party, assisting a local BLO in booth number 211. And Sharfuddin is also a BLA working together from the Congress Party for the same booth. Now, here, what happened is the day when Sharfuddin did not go to the office, a bulk form of Form 7, a bulk file of a Form 7 was submitted to the BLO seeking that the voter electoral roll of these members must be deleted as they have permanently shifted. Now, the BLO informed the BLA that is Sharfuddin, and he was shocked to know that a known person who knows that they are residing from several years here has filed a Form 7, and several such forms are also being submitted, is what he claims. In the present booth where Sharfuddin is residing. Now, they went and gave a representation to the CEO demanding action, but in vain, they did not receive any update from the CEO, the Telangana CEO, that is Chief Election Officer. But after that, they also went to the Commissioner of Police, Sajjanar, and also given a representation there. But yesterday after, we have done the story of the version of Sharfuddin and the family was aired. An FIR has been filed at the Chikkatpalli police station last evening against Balachandar, who is the BJP's BLA. But remember, there is a political political issue has been erupted in this particular case where the right. Congress has elected, the BJP is targeting the Congress, the citizens here, especially the community here, one particular community is being targeted and their votes are being deleted. But the BJP has denied this particular allegation, stating that there is no involvement of the Bharatiya Janata Party in such particular claim.
0: All right.
8: But the forms, the pre-printed forms that they submitted, in which Balakrishna has done his signature and his details have been entered, seeking deletion of these particular votes of one family, 30 members of a family's
0: votes
8: have been asked to be deleted.
0: All right. Thank you for those details and for that context. So an FIR has been filed in which a BJP booth level agent has been named. And in fact, there are claims that this was a pre-planned conspiracy by the BJP. This is what the Congress party is claiming. And so this is what India Today had reported. The SIR battle is spreading across the south, with Telangana now at the center of a fresh Form 7 controversy. Congress and AIMIM allege that BJP-linked individuals tried to get genuine voters struck off the electoral rolls. The BJP has rejected the charge, but what really happened in Telangana? Here's the full Form 7 route. Take a look.
9: SIR showdown is expanding across the country. It is not Karnataka. Telangana is also witnessing a Form 7 row. The Congress has alleged an attempt to delete the names of one of its party workers and around 30 members of his family. India Today spoke to family members who recounted their ordeal.
10: BLO की तरफ से आपको बताया गया है कि फॉर्म 7 आपके नाम पर सबमिट किया गया है. दूसरे फैमिली मेंबर्स यहां पर जो आपके रेसाइड करते हैं उनका भी नाम डिलीशन के लिए डाला गया है. वजह क्या है, कैसे आपको पता चला?
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9: The Congress and AIMIM alleged that people linked to BJP submitted Form 7 applications against genuine voters in bulk, particularly in Gosha Mahal and Mushirabad. They alleged that this was an attempt to remove genuine voters, particularly Muslims, from the electoral rolls during the SIR process. Two parties say that in Gosha Mahal, the submitted forms were not even signed by the applicants, making them ineligible for consideration.
12: ये पूरे 31 फॉर्म्स है जो एक ही फैमिली के नाम पर पूरे प्रिंटेड फॉर्म्स है. ये फॉर्म्स को पूरे लगाकर हमने सीईओ साहब को बताया. इसके ऊपर हमने मांग लगाई है कि इमीडिएटली ये सबके ऊपर क्रिमिनल केसेस बुक 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
9: The Congress has sought a detailed inquiry into the matter and legal action if any wrongdoing is established. Meanwhile, Telangana election officials said on Monday that the Form 7 applications submitted in bulk in Gosha Mahal and Nushirabad were rejected. But the BJP has rejected the allegations, saying no booth-level agents belonging to the BJP submitted any such Form 7 applications.
14: They are not in favor of special intensive region, which has been happening in the country as well as in Telangana on that. By one way or other, they are accusing the Bharatiya Janata Party, Modi's government, and just Election Commission of India. On one way or other, they wanted to stop this the submission of Form 7, and the system of SIR should be stopped. This is their main agenda.
15: With political heat intensifying and these 30 members of one family is not just one case, but several other cases are being reported in several parts of Hyderabad. The question here remains, who is submitting these forms expecting eligible voters to be deleted from the electoral rolls, and what is their intention, and what would be the action that will be taken from the Election Commission against these people who are submitting these forms of Form 7 in the state of Telangana? With camera person Venkatesh, Abdul Bashir, Hyderabad.
0: And now shifting focus, Prime Minister Narendra Modi has completed 25 years in public office today, a journey that began in Gujarat in 2001 when he took charge as Chief Minister and continued with his tenure as Prime Minister from 2014 till today. Marking the milestone, the Union Cabinet has passed a resolution hailing his 25 years of continuous leadership and highlighting his governance under the principle of nation first, citizen first. The ministers also gave the Prime Minister a standing ovation during the meeting, and the Cabinet has cited key initiatives in welfare, financial inclusion, healthcare, digital technology, while also highlighting reforms, national security and India's growing global engagement. Meanwhile, BJP is organising a Seva Jyoti program at Delhi's Indira Gandhi Stadium, with around 5,000 people expected to attend. Prime Minister Modi is likely to address the gathering from the venue. And with that, it's a wrap on this bulletin. Thank you for watching India Today. More news and updates will continue on the other side. Stay with us.

seriously look at a global trading system without the United States. You know, I mean, that is, it is, the United States is such a major trading power and is the biggest economy. So, I think in many ways, the idea that, you know, a few countries come together and then try to fix the problem because the US is a problem, I don't think that's a viable option. Secondly, I don't think the US, I mean, we can't say the US is to blame for all the trade problems. A lot of the market distortions which have come in the trading systems have not come from the US. Some have, but a lot of them have come from other sources. So, so I would say, you know, we need to be very objective about where the problems are today for the trading system. I mean, look at it from India's point of view. I look at where I'm running big deficits. And it's not the deficit per se, I have a problem. I have a problem on the deficit because it reflects a market constriction, a market access restriction. So these are problems which need to be looked at. So I can see that there may be a kind of a, in a sense, a political narrative about Asian countries coming together. But I think there's the reality of the global economy, that the reality of market practices and non-market practices, and we need to fix that.

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1: 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That's one part. You work like 16-18 hours a day, you reach home 10:30, you've already broken the physiological stream of hormones. Subah, sunrise, sunset, you've already broken that. Stress kaun sa hormone badhata hai?
0: Cortisol.
1: Cortisol? At that point of time, what should cortisol be at night?
0: Should be dipping.
1: Yours is like beyond the roof. You have all the obvious reasons, and then you add petrol to the fire. You're watching your favorite show, a food show. Bus.
0: Ho gaya kaam.
1: 10 log jama ho gaye, truck bhaga up. And then what is going to get triggered? Hunger. This is what is happening. And you don't sleep well at night. One poor night. Next day morning, your ghrelin levels are all over the place. There's one T-Rex, hunger hormone. We still haven't been able to crack that. So you don't sleep well. You get up in the morning. You have that ghrelin really all over the place. And then the cycle keeps on getting perpetuated. We live in it and say that this is the new normal.

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0: A very good morning to all our viewers. You're watching First Up on India Today. I'm Anjali Pandey. Lots lined up for you in this bulletin. But first, let's take a look at the headlines this morning. Heat mounts on Chief Election Commissioner Gyanesh Kumar as opposition firm on resignation demand. Gandhi siblings dragged and detained in protest. BJP attacks, says drama by Gandhis. Prime Minister Modi is 25 years in public service, a reformative journey from Chief Minister to Prime Minister. BJP plans nationwide celebrations for man who gave vision of Atmanirbhar Bharat. Prime Minister Modi likely to attend the event. Prime Minister gets standing ovation from the ministers. Milk price shocker for Karnataka. DKS government gives nod to milk price rise. Nandini milk price to be hiked by 8 to 10 rupees per litre. Fourth hike in milk price in last 3 years. BJP fumes at DKS government, says pauper government looting people. Big India Today vote chori probe impact. FIR over alleged Form 7 fraud. BJP agent Balachandar booked for Form 7 fraud. Bid to delete 30 voters near Hyderabad. U.S. House of Representatives passes resolution honoring hero Indian pilot Smit Machar, who foiled a 9/11-like terror attack on Fly Dubai flight. Massive students protest on streets of France. Students demand more education funding. Riot police fire tear gas to disperse the protesters. Donald Trump says this is nothing but Islam wanting to take over. And the U.S. Congress has introduced a resolution honoring Indian Fly Dubai pilot Smit Machar, who was stabbed by his Omani co-pilot Hamam al-Hamami on September 30th. The resolution, introduced by U.S. House of Representatives, is titled Honoring Captain Smit Machar and the Crew and the Passengers of Fly Dubai Flight 1073. Congressmen Josh Gottheimer, Don Beckon and Michael McCall have introduced the resolution. U.S. gesture comes amid reports that Captain Smit is battling serious head injuries in an Abu Dhabi hospital. Reportedly, Smit Machar has sustained a fractured skull and injuries to his hand after his co-pilot struck him from behind with a crash axe in the cockpit on the Dubai-Tel Aviv flight. And in a rare moment, now the U.S. House of Representatives has passed this resolution honoring Indian Fly Dubai pilot Smit Machar for his extraordinary courage, for his bravery, for his heroic actions that led to saving 174 lives on the Fly Dubai flight on September 30th. And in fact, my colleague Rohit Sharma is now joining us on this story. Rohit, can you tell us more about this U.S. Congress resolution, which is a very rare one, which is to honor Captain Smith's bravery and the heroic actions that led to saving 174 lives?
1: Yeah, you know, it is a big deal. You know, I think I cannot emphasize enough, you know, such resolutions are rare. It was introduced by a bipartisan group of U.S. lawmakers, essentially, you know, naming Pilot Smit. And I think it's a big deal because usually when we see such resolutions, it's about honoring a community or, you know, any specific event. But introducing a bipartisan resolution to sort of honor the extraordinary courage that was demonstrated by Captain Smit Machar, I think goes to, speaks volumes about how he's perceived here in America as a hero, something that everybody in America has said. And again, you know, what again solidifies the case that, you know, Americans will look forward to, especially given the kind of anti-Indian sentiment that's been going on in America for some time, they will always, always appreciate somebody, you know, who rises up to the moment and occasion. And this will go a long way, I think, in my opinion, to sort of curtail some of those xenophobic comments that we've seen, especially targeting Indians in the past year or so.
0: And, you know, Rohit, this becomes even more significant, especially given the probe details that we are getting after the accused Omani co-pilot has revealed that there was, in fact, a 9/11-like attack plot that was there. He wanted to carry out a similar attack, and that this was a revenge plot for the Gaza war.
1: Yeah, and look, I mean, the investigation will continue. I mean, we're coming at the 3-year anniversary. In fact, it is the 3-year anniversary in India of the unfortunate attack on October 7th. So this was, in fact, as we've seen and heard now, that this was a revenge plot. This, you know, he wanted to, this pilot, Hamam al-Hamami, I think he wanted to essentially go ahead and carry out this heinous act. If he would have done that, that would have inflicted a lot of damage, you know, not only to everybody on the plane, but on the ground. And then we do not know how Israel would have reacted, right? So I think all in all, you know, it was a great, great, great hero, a heroic act by Captain Machar. And then this is exactly why he's getting all the recognition that he deserves and more. I mean, there have been calls from people within the U.S. to give him some kind of award on the sidelines of G20 when Prime Minister Modi is in the U.S. So we'll have to wait and watch on that. But this definitely is a big deal, Anjali.
0: All right, Roy, thank you for joining us with those details. So it's a rare honor for by the U.S. House of Representatives, which is now honoring the bravery of Indian Captain Smith Machar. And let's take a look at what the U.S. House of Representatives said. So they said that they are honoring Captain Smith Machar for his extraordinary courage that he showed on the flight on September 30th. They commend the crew, the passengers who helped land the aircraft safely in Saudi Arabia. They also condemned the attack on the Fly Dubai Flight 1073 as terrorism. So they've also called this an act of terrorism. They've also called for full expedited international investigation in this matter. And they've also wished Captain Machar and the others who were injured full recovery. So let's also take a look at the investigation in this case. What are the big revelations that have emerged so far? So the co-pilot has cited Gaza war revenge as the motive. So he has clearly stated that he wanted to be a martyr, and the Gaza war was the reason why he planned this attack at the first place. And this plot was planned even before joining Fly Dubai. So he had planned to carry out this attack even before he joined Fly Dubai. And he had, in fact, planned a 9/11 style crash into the Ben Gurion airport in Israel. So he wanted to crash the aircraft into the airport or any building that was nearby the airport. June flight was used for recce. The June flight was to Tel Aviv. And in fact, remember, viewers, he wanted to join Fly Dubai because Fly Dubai has flights which fly to Israel. And that was the reason why he wanted to join Fly Dubai. And there was a June flight to Tel Aviv, which was used for recce by the accused. And he wanted to carry out this attack in July itself earlier this year. But he had to abort that plan last moment because the crew member was one of his friends, and that is why he decided to not carry out that attack in July. And if you talk about the September 30th hijack bid, on that day, Israel was ready to shoot down the Fly Dubai plane. So once the ATC was alerted by the pilot that there's something wrong in the cockpit, Israel decided to shoot down the Fly Dubai plane. And in fact, Israel had also mobilized the fighter jets to do so, to shoot down the plane. Israeli Prime Minister Benjamin Netanyahu had the shoot down authority, and this was approved by the Israeli Prime Minister himself to shoot down the Fly Dubai plane, because they were ready to sacrifice the 174 lives on the Israeli on the Fly Dubai flight in order to avert any massive tragedy, any catastrophic tragedy in Israel. But the Israeli jets were called back once the flight was diverted to Saudi Arabia, and the Saudi fighters in Saudi Arabia then escorted the plane, and after which it safely landed. And in fact, meanwhile, Captain Smith Machar is battling serious head injuries. He has a sustained skull fracture and head injuries. He has also sustained injuries on his hand, and his full recovery may take some time. The doctors are monitoring his vitals, and they're also monitoring his vision as well. And now shifting focus, some more news coming in. BJP-led NDA wins by a landslide in Assam's Silchar civic polls. BJP-led NDA has won 34 out of 42 wards, and Congress has won merely two wards. So Hemanta, Chief Minister Hemanta Biswa Sarma now takes a sharp jibe at Congress and says that Congress can't even win ballot paper polls, can't blame EVMs now for their defeat. So remember, the Congress party has been demanding, in fact, the opposition parties have been demanding that EVMs must go and there should be elections, ballot papers should be used for elections. But these were the Silchar civic polls in which the BJP-led NDA has won by a landslide, because the BJP-led NDA has won 34 out of 42 wards. If you talk about the Congress has been able to win just two wards, after which the BJP is now taking a jibe at the Congress party, saying that not just EVM, but the Congress cannot even win using ballot paper.
2: ये आप देखिए, बैलेट पेपर में भी कांग्रेस हारते, थोड़ा बैलेट पेपर में कांग्रेस थोड़ा ज्यादा ही हारते, इसलिए ईवीएम में कभी कभी लोग जाके नोटा वोटा में दबा देते हैं, मशीन देख के कोई कोई लोग घबरा जाता है और कभी गलत जगह में वोट मार देते हैं, लेकिन बैलेट में तो वोट देने का प्रैक्टिस जानता है लोग। सो जब जब बैलेट पेपर में वोट होते हैं तब कांग्रेस और ज्यादा हारते।
0: And my colleague Indrajit Kundu is now joining us on this story. Indrajit, a very good morning to you. Indrajit, we've time and again seen how the opposition parties have been targeting the EVMs after the election results are announced, and how they say that ballot papers must come back, ballot papers should be used for elections. But that was exactly what happened in this Silchar civic polls. And despite that, the BJP-led NDA has emerged as the winner, winning 34 out of the 42 wards.
3: Well, that's right. The elections were held on October 3rd. This, of course, is the Silchar Municipal Corporation election, which has 40 wards. Out of the 32 seats, the BJP has won 32. Its ally, Ashwin Ganapurushad, has secured 2 seats, while Congress has backed 2, and 6 seats have gone to the independents. Now, the BJP has in fact sought recounting in 2 wards, won by the independent candidates, that is 29 and 30, where Congress has emerged as the winner there. So it's a very crucial election, because the BJP is winning here for the very first time. There were 133 candidates who were in the race, and the BJP contested in 38 wards, while its alliance partner, AJP, was contesting in 4. So the Silchar Municipal Corporation was upgraded to a 42-member municipal corporation only in 2022, just 4 years back. And it became operational last year. So therefore, it becomes very, very crucial that the BJP, which has actually formed the government, remember, Rishabh Sharma won a thumping majority just a few months back, and in Silchar now, in the Borak Valley, which has a Bengali-dominated population, the BJP has been able to win this municipal board.
0: All right, Indrajit, thank you for those details. So in the Silchar civic polls, the BJP-led NDA has won 34 out of 42 wards, whereas the Congress has been able to win just 2 wards. And what is important to note is that ballot papers were used for these elections. So that is why the BJP is now taking a jibe at the Congress, that not just EVM, but the Congress cannot even win if ballot papers are used for elections. And dharna, drama and detention. The India Bloc's march on Tuesday in Delhi had it all. The march led to the detention of senior opposition leaders, including Rahul Gandhi, Priyanka Gandhi Vadra and Akhilesh Yadav. The Gandhi siblings sat on a dharna at Akashvani Bhavan after they were not allowed to reach the Election Commission office. They were detained at night and later released. The opposition has asserted that more protests against the Chief Election Commissioner will follow in the days to come. Rahul Gandhi has accused the government of shielding the trade traitors of democracy, warning that there will be a reckoning and that not a single traitor will be spared. He has also asked why Gyanesh Kumar is scared to meet the opposition leaders. The Delhi police justified the detention of the Lok Sabha leader of opposition and other leaders, saying that no permission had been sought for the opposition march and that the Gandhi siblings later staged a sit-in at Akashvani Bhavan without any permission again, after which they were detained to maintain the law and order. The Election Commission, meanwhile, has rejected the opposition's claim that it was denied an opportunity to meet the poll panel. In a pointed statement, the Election Commission said that no political party had formally sought any appointment till 4 p.m. yesterday. The BJP targeted Rahul Gandhi over the protests and called it political drama. The party said that the Election Commission's statement contradicts his claim that the opposition was denied a meeting with the poll panel.

0: So these are the live visuals of Prime Minister Modi from the national capital as he has completed 25 years of public service. And remember, a program has also been planned by the BJP. And now Prime Minister Modi is offering prayers at this temple in Sarojini Nagar area in the national capital on completing 25 years of public service from the Chief Minister of Gujarat to becoming the Prime Minister in 2014 and still continuing as the Prime Minister of the country. And now he is offering prayers at the Sri Vinayak Temple in Sarojini Nagar area in the national capital. And there are a slew of events that have also been planned by the BJP. There's a Seva program that will be taking place. Senior leaders will be attending that. That will be held at the Indira Gandhi Stadium today, and where Prime Minister Modi is also likely to address the event. And starting the day with offering prayers at the Sri Vinayak Temple in the national capital. So as Prime Minister Modi completes 25 years in office, 25 years in public service from being the Chief Minister of Gujarat in 2001 to becoming the Prime Minister of the country in 2014 and still continuing in that role. And today a slew of events have been planned by the BJP to celebrate this. And the Prime Minister is starting his day by offering prayers at this temple. You can see he's offering prayers at the Sri Vinayak Temple in the Sarojini Nagar area. And after which there's a grand event that has been planned at the Indira Gandhi Stadium, where top leaders of the BJP ministers, cabinet ministers will also be attending. And in fact, Prime Minister Modi is also likely to address that event. My colleague Piyush Mishra is now joining us with more details on this. Piyush, a very good morning to you. So as Prime Minister Modi completes 25 years of public service, where we are showing our viewers the visuals of how he is starting his day by offering prayers at the temple, what all is planned for today? We're learning that the BJP has a slew of events planned to celebrate this occasion.
1: Well, that's a slew of events across the country. Those have been planned by Bharatiya Janata Party to mark the

0: life. Remember that 25 years back, he started as a chief minister of Gujarat and continued there for a long period of time. The last 12 years, Narendra Modi has been the prime minister of this country and has been working relentlessly for the welfare of people. Today, he is completing 25 years in public, and as we are speaking, we are getting these visuals of Narendra Modi at the Sri Vinayak Temple in Sarojini Nagar, where he is starting his day by offering prayers in Delhi's Sarojini Nagar Temple. And after that, a grand event at the stadium in Delhi has also been planned by BJP, where a large number of BJP leaders will be present. They are going to take part in various activities. So Narendra Modi is also going to address the gathering which is going to happen there. Apart from that, there are two big events that have been planned in Vadnagar and also in Varanasi. In Varanasi, we will see the culmination of this yatra, BJP youth wing yatra, which started from Vadnagar, and in Vadnagar you will see a yatra to be culminated, which started from Varanasi. So multiple programs have been planned to mark the 25 years of PM Modi at HEM. Remember that his governance has been focusing on various developmental policies. Yesterday, when the UN cabinet meeting had also happened, it accepted a resolution hailing the enduring trust that the public have reposed in Narendra Modi and his government. Also, the kind of achievements which his government has had in the last 25 years, first as Chief Minister of Gujarat and later as the Prime Minister of country. So these are the pictures from the Vinayak Temple of Sarojini Nagar, where Narendra Modi is starting his day by offering prayer at the temple.
1: Right. Piyush, do stay with us. So these are the visuals of the Prime Minister offering prayers at the Sri Vinayak Temple in Sarojini Nagar. And it's a South Indian temple. And as you can see, Prime Minister Modi is also seen wearing a veshti. And he's offering prayers. And he did aarti also. And this comes as he completes 25 years of public service. And he's been the Chief Minister. Then in 2014, he became the Prime Minister. He's still the Prime Minister. My colleague Piyush Mishra continues to stay with us. Piyush, 25 years of public service by Prime Minister Modi. What stands as the defining legacy of these 25 years?
0: This legacy is the kind of multiple developmental policies, initiatives, those have been taken by PM Narendra Modi, be it about during his tenure as the Chief Minister of Gujarat. And we still remember how he became the face of BJP in 2012, in 2013. We still remember, I was part of that big press conference that was done by BJP, where it was announced that Narendra Modi is going to be the Chief of Champion Committee. And after that, everything changed for Bharatiya Janata Party. Fortunes overchanged for various leaders of BJP because of Narendra Modi. On his name, multiple governments have been formed. BJP has been able to perform so high. As far as governance is concerned, various schemes. I still remember after becoming the Prime Minister in 2014, PM Narendra Modi had done a huge event on October 2nd where the biggest policy initiative was taken off, Swachh Bharat Abhiyan. After that, the big focus was on infrastructure development, railways, sector development. His big focus was also on technology, connectivity. So all of these, all his work has been done in all these sectors. But the biggest achievement so far has been, which BJP leaders also hail, is the application of Article 370, construction of Ram Temple, and also governments in various states. And that has happened only on the face of one man, and that's called Narendra Modi. And today, he's completing 25 years in public life, and that's what BJP leaders are going to celebrate. Across the country, you will see celebrations happening where BJP leaders are going to take part in multiple programs. They are going to focus on presentations on the development of work which has been done by Narendra Modi as the Prime Minister and Chief Minister. The kind of initiatives which his government which led to changing lives of people, bringing out people from the poverty line, working for their welfare, giving houses to people.
1: Absolutely, Piyush, do stay with us. So, Prime Minister Modi has completed 25 years in office as the Chief Minister, then the Prime Minister, and he's starting the day with offering prayers at the Sri Vinayak Temple. He's seen wearing a veshti, as it's a Tamil temple in the Sarojini Nagar area in the national capital, and after which there are a slew of events that have been planned by the BJP today. There's a mega event.

0: that has been planned at the Indira Gandhi Stadium, which will be attended by Prime Minister Modi also and by other senior leaders of the BJP also, by some cabinet ministers as well. Prime Minister Modi will also be addressing this event. And as my colleague Piyush Mishra was pointing out, the kind of legacy of Prime Minister Modi over these 25 years, the way he led Gujarat and after which he was chosen to lead the country, and he has been doing so, and all the achievements of the country under Prime Minister Modi, and more to come. And my colleague Piyush Mishra continues to stay with us. Piyush, we've talked about the legacy. Now, what is the next big priority for the Prime Minister as far as the country is concerned? Piyush. All right, we'll try to re-establish that connection, but... as you can see, these are the fresh visuals from today. Prime Minister Modi offering prayers on completion of 25 years in office and of public service. He's performed aarti at the Sri Vinayak Temple. It's a Tamil temple. And Prime Minister Modi can also be seen wearing a veshti. It's a Tamil temple in Sarojini Nagar area where on the occasion of completing 25 years, he's offering prayers. And also performing aarti, after which there's a grand event also that will be taking place at the Indira Gandhi Stadium. And we've talked about Prime Minister Modi's legacy. This is his third tenure as the Prime Minister. Before that, he was also the Chief Minister of Gujarat, and he led the state to great heights. He was lauded for his leadership in that state also. And the same happened when he became the Prime Minister also. He's lauded not just in India, worldwide leaders hail his governance and his leadership, and He's led the country to great heights, and this is his third tenure, which is historic in itself. And my colleague Piyush Mishra is now back with us. Piyush, we've talked about the legacy of Prime Minister Modi, how he's led the country to great heights. This is, his third tenure. And what are the next big priorities of this government, of the Modi government for India?
1: Well, if you talk about the next big priority, remember that... a lot of focus is now on the full implementation of a women's reservation bill. You would remember that PM Narendra Modi in his constant capacity has been discussing various opposition leaders to let this bill be implemented, let the passage of the bill and the reservation be implemented so that the women can be given their due. And for that, a special session is also being planned by the government. Before that, in the last session, the government tried to pass this bill, but they could not because of opposition, because of support. After that, multiple attempts were made, but it did not happen. Also, the biggest now priority is to ensure that the women's reservation bill can be implemented, and the women can be given their due in the Indian politics from 2029 Lok Sabha elections itself, but that is not happening. For that, we have seen a lot of deliberations taking place. Apart from that, we are also focusing on how the Modi government is putting a big lens on chip development, on nanotechnology development, and that all these technological developments are also happening under the regime of PM Narendra Modi to ensure that India becomes a hub of making India products. And for that, Prime Minister has also been taking out various initiatives. So pushing making India, asking people to focus on the self-reliant India, and also Viksit Bharat 2047. These are the big focus on which Prime Minister has been focusing on. And today, when he marks 25 years in his public life, we will see another big announcement that Prime Minister is going to hold a mega event, there in a stadium at last April. Apart from this, BJP is also celebrating the initiatives and developments in years that have been taken by the Narendra Modi in the last 12 years as Prime Minister, and also his big tenure as the Chief Minister of Gujarat. So you will see busy day throughout the day, where a BJP worker will be carrying out various programs, and PM also setting it as a large building.
0: Absolutely. Piyush, do stay with us. So Prime Minister Narendra Modi marks 25 years of continuous public office, commemorating a journey that began when he was sworn in as the Chief Minister of Gujarat in 2001 and continued through his tenure as the Prime Minister of India since 2014. And to honour this milestone, the Union Cabinet passed a special resolution praising his nation-first, citizen-first governance model. My colleague Piyush Mishra continues to stay with us. Piyush, also tell us about what happened in the Cabinet meeting yesterday in which this special resolution was passed to mark the 25 years of Prime Minister Modi in office. He completes 25 years of public life. Tell us about this special resolution.
1: Well, that's right. The Union Cabinet yesterday adopted a resolution where they called the enduring trust that the public has reposed in Narendra Modi and his government's achievements. And all these achievements have been done in the last 25 years. First, as the Chief Minister of Gujarat, and later as the Prime Minister of the country. After that, we also saw how Union Cabinet Minister Ashwini Vaishnaw had briefed the reporters on the decisions of the Union Cabinet, where he mentioned that the resolution covers Narendra Modi's unbroken public service record, which spans throughout the period of 24 years from October 7, 2001, when he first assumed office as Chief Minister of Gujarat. Continuous tenure as Prime Minister up to October 7, 2026, which means till today. Ashwini Vaishnaw also highlighted that Narendra Modi was received a standing ovation from all the cabinet colleagues during this meeting, and this resolution somewhere congratulates Narendra Modi on completing 25 years of continuous leadership as the head of government. After that, we also saw official statement which was released by the government, and this statement was basically what was adopted as a regulation, where it mentioned, and I quote, "Far more than a customary tribute, it celebrates the extraordinary journey of PM Modi, guided by the principle of nation first and citizen first, and three overwhelming mandates in Gujarat and support in three successive Lok Sabha elections reflect the enduring trust public had reposed in PM Modi." So, Andri, this resolution basically spoke about the three successive terms as the Chief Minister of Gujarat and three successive terms as the Prime Minister of the country, which started, this journey basically started from October 7, 2021, and it is continuing till October 7, 2026, and PM Modi today has completed 25 years as a leader in public life today, and people are now celebrating the kind of achievements which his government has had in the last 25 years. The statement which was released also received 10 salient features of his leadership of Gujarat and also India. The resolution traces how PM Modi carried out Gujarat's successful initiatives to the national stage. The initiatives like Swagat, to which he personally heard citizens' grievances, received the United Nations Public Service Award in 2010. It then later inspired the Swagati, which brings governments together to reduce stalled projects, resolve obstacles, and accelerate completion. So these were the parts of the resolution that were yesterday released by the government, by the broadcasting minister, Ashwini Vaishnaw. He also focused that Prime Minister's sensitivity towards poverty grew from watching his mother struggle with everyday hardship and encountering deprivation during his travel. Focus on that. So the resolution basically connects the experiences which Narendra Modi had as the head of government, as the Chief Minister of Gujarat, and also as the Prime Minister of country in the last 25 years. Thank you.
0: All right, Piyush. So 25 years of public service, 25 years of seva by Narendra Modi. This journey began on 7th of October 2001 when he became the Chief Minister of Gujarat. He served the state for years, after which he took the role of the Prime Minister and led the country to great heights. It's the third tenure with overwhelming support of the Indians that he's got all the three times, and that has that is the reason he continues as the Prime Minister. And not just in India, he's a really popular worldwide. He's one of the most popular world leaders, and now he completes 25 years in office. And he's starting the day by offering prayers at the Sri Vinayak Temple, after which he will be also attending the events that have been planned to mark this day. And let's take a look at the 25 years of redefining Bharat. So there's a nationwide sanitation drive through Swachh Bharat Mission. There was Make in India, which was a push for manufacturing and investment. That was a key highlight of Prime Minister Modi's journey of this of 25 years. Expansion of digital public infrastructure through UPI, which is hailed worldwide, and replaced multiple indirect taxes with the GST regime. So GST was also introduced under the Modi government. Demonetization in 2016, withdrawal of 500 rupees and 1,000 rupees notes were done. Article 370 abrogation in 2019 and the NEP in 2020. So these also remain the key highlights of Prime Minister Modi's tenure. And Ayodhya Ram Mandir consecration in 2024, and also the long-term vision of Viksit Bharat 2047. So these have been the key highlights which redefined the legacy of Bharat, be it the nationwide sanitation drive through the Swachh Bharat Mission that was introduced under the Modi government, be it the Make in India push, Atmanirbhar Bharat push that was also introduced under the Modi government. That was also the priority of Modi government. And the Modi, Prime Minister Modi, even today speaks of Atmanirbhar Bharat, how he believes in Make in India, and expansion of the digital public infrastructure through UPI. Now, UPI was a game changer. It still is. And we've seen how even when world leaders visit India, Prime Minister Modi does not miss a chance to flaunt India's UPI. So that also remains a key highlight. Then multiple indirect taxes were also replaced with the GST regime. So that was also introduced under the Modi government. Then the 2016 demonetization in which the government withdrew the 500 rupee and the 1,000 rupee currency notes, and the 2,000 rupees notes and the new 500 rupee and the other currency notes were introduced after the demonetization. Then comes the Article 370 abrogation in 2019, which was another historic step that was taken by the Modi government, and which was in fact hailed across party lines. There were opposition leaders also who were supporting this move by the Modi government. So let's take a look at Prime Minister Modi's political journey of 25 years. He, in fact, even before that, so he joined the RSS in 1970s and became an active member. And he then joined BJP's Gujarat organization in the year 1987. In 1990s, he rose through organizational ranks, and he then became the Gujarat chief minister on October 7, 2001, exactly 25 years ago. And he then served as Gujarat chief minister for 13 years. And he then led BJP to majority victory in the year 2014, after which he became the prime minister. And then we saw what many call as the Modi wave. And he led another victory and began his second term in 2019. He was then sworn in as the prime minister for third term on June 9, 2024. And now he has completed 25 years in public life on October 7, 2026, which is today. And my colleague Kumar Abhishek is now joining us from Varanasi, which is the parliamentary constituency of Prime Minister Modi. Abhishek, वहाँ पे कैसा माहौल है और वहाँ पे क्या-क्या तैयारियाँ चल रही हैं? अब चूंकि 25 साल पूरे किए हैं Prime Minister Modi ने ऑफिस में देशवासियों की सेवा करते हुए, तो वहाँ पे क्या कुछ आज आज के लिए प्लान्ड है?
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0: 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families, and then there was also Ayushman Bharat, which is for healthcare, and the Jal Jeevan Mission, that clean water should be available for all. Beti Bachao Beti Padhao was also introduced under the Modi government, and of course the Prime Minister Kisan Yojana, the Digital India and UPI, the Mudra Yojana, and the Make in India Atmanirbhar Bharat Yojana as well. So these were the key initiatives under Prime Minister Modi's Nation First, Citizen First policy that has been the slogan under the Modi government. In fact, my colleague Maria Shakil is also now joining us on the broadcast on the story. Maria, very good morning to you. So Prime Minister Modi has completed 25 years of public service, 25 years of seva of Indians, and he's marking the starting the day by offering prayers. How do you look at this journey of 25 years, which began on October 7? What have been the key highlights, be it as the Chief Minister, be it as the Prime Minister?
1: Yes, absolutely. I mean, 25 years when Prime Minister Modi on 7th of October in 2001, he took oath as the Chief Minister of Gujarat. At that time, remember, just a few days ago, had the Bhuj earthquake had happened. And then for 12 years since then, Prime Minister Modi went on to give Gujarat a model of governance, which was largely on infrastructure. The emphasis was on delivery. The emphasis was also on a Gujarat model of governance. And then he went on to win three successive elections. That Gujarat model of governance got national acceptance in 2014, when he became the Prime Minister of India. So it has been 25 years since 7th of October 2001, when he took charge as the Chief Minister of Gujarat. And multiple highlights, Anjali, over these 25 years, you know, how the emphasis has been on delivery. I'm emphasizing on delivery because a delivery-driven governance is something that the Prime Minister implemented in the state of Gujarat as the Chief Minister of Gujarat. So from Gandhinagar to Delhi, first as Chief Minister to three times Prime Minister, we are seeing those images as Prime Minister of India. Prime Minister Narendra Modi offers prayers as he completes this 25 years of seva, as he often says that this is about Sabka Saath, Sabka Vikas and Sabka Vishwas. So it is very, very critical because that delivery driven was also about investment. If you remember the Vibrant Gujarat Summit that used to be organized during Prime Minister Modi's tenure as Chief Minister of Gujarat has continued even today as the realm of the state was handed over to other chief ministers and other leaders of the BJP. The sheer, you know, Prime Minister's focus has always been about doing away with Chalta Hai attitude, that there has to be a nation on a mission, a nation which is driven by its, you know, a very, very critical understanding of how things should be, how it has to be about, putting the people, the last man standing, their concerns as a priority. That's why this 25 years of journey and the impact of that can be understood with how the lives of ordinary people have changed. When Prime Minister Modi gave a call for toilets from the ramparts of the Red Fort, many saw that as something which cannot be achieved. When he spoke about Clean India Drive, many said that how is that really possible? But we are seeing that, you know, overall, how cleanliness has been a mission and a motto for Indians across. And that's what I'm saying. When you look at his model of governance, the government, that because this is about 25 years of governance, it has been about identifying gaps, identifying where the problems are, be it about electricity, sanitation, clean cooking oil, fuel, drinking water, healthcare, access to banking, because UPI became almost like a revolution that we have seen in recent years of Prime Minister Narendra Modi's government. So overall, today when we look at these images, this is about Prime Minister renewing his vow of how he has served the country and how he prays that he continues to get strength to serve the nation.
0: Absolutely, Maria, do stay with us. We're now showing our viewers these two visuals. So on the left, you can see when Prime Minister Modi, 25 years ago on this day, was sworn in as the Gujarat Chief Minister. And he continued till 2013 as the Chief Minister of Gujarat, the Gujarat model being hailed. And then he led on a bigger role, that is, as the Prime Minister of the country. And today, he's on the completion of 25 years. He offered prayers at the Sri Vinayak Temple in Delhi. So he has completed 25 continuous years in executive office, marking a rare milestone in Indian political history. My colleague Maria Shakil continues to stay with us. Maria, you know, in 2014, when Prime Minister Modi became when he took on the role as the Prime Minister, BJP came to power in the centre. We also witnessed a major change in Indian politics, what many call as the Modi Leher or the Modi Wave. We saw after 2014 how one after the other, it was the BJP winning one election after the other, and people were giving this credit to only Prime Minister Modi.
1: Yes, because Prime Minister Narendra Modi ensured that the BJP's dominance in electoral politics, was not just a one-off phenomena. It became almost like a pattern. Besides winning India, consecutively three terms, he also ensured that his party wins states, and also not just wins states, but it retains those states. So that the anti-incumbency narrative, Anjali, changed into pro-incumbency. What was it that the BJP leaders were doing right, that they emphasized on double-engine government, that if you have Prime Minister Modi at the center, a BJP chief minister in the state, it actually means more government, more a functioning governance, and also ensuring that the lives of the people in those states will change. That's why right now, BJP has its governments and along with its alliance partners in 26 states in the country. So that's almost like a near total dominance of Indian politics. And in states where they did not have chief ministers, for example, the state of Bihar, they ensured that they get a chief minister last year. Then you had the BJP winning the state of Bengal. state that they have never won since its creation. So I think this is what the BJP kept doing since 2014, when they almost had a new model of fighting elections and became the famous election-winning machine that the BJP became was under Prime Minister Narendra Modi's leadership. And that's what we are seeing, that besides governance, there has been always emphasis on how the BJP should be seen as an extended arm of the government, in the sense that the party and the government was never at loggerheads, that the party and the government should be working in complete tandem in ensuring that what was promised and what has been promised in terms of policy by the government is implemented. And the BJP workers became those who would be watching it on the ground as well. So I think the overall coordination is something that the BJP did not have earlier, but became a phenomenon under his leadership.
0: BJP became an election-winning machine under Prime Minister Modi's leadership and guidance. Maria, thank you so much for joining us as Prime Minister Modi completes 25 continuous years in executive office, which marks a rare milestone in Indian political history. His journey began in Gujarat in 2001 on this very day. We're showing you the visuals also on the left side of your screens. That was the day, 7th October 2001, 25 years ago, when he was sworn in as the Chief Minister of Gujarat, including the challenge of rebuilding the state after the devastating earthquake, before he went on to lead the country from 2014. The Union Cabinet has marked the occasion with a special resolution highlighting what it describes as a period of transformation in governance, infrastructure, financial inclusion, digital technology and national security. The milestone also reflects Prime Minister Modi's emphasis on the philosophy of seva, and this has been a journey of seva for 25 years. His morning prayers at Delhi's Sri Vinayaka Mandir, dressed in a traditional veshti, reflected his emphasis on India's cultural traditions. Later, as he will virtually connect with Vardhanagar, his birthplace, and with Varanasi, his parliamentary constituency, the journey comes full circle. Over 25 years, Prime Minister Modi has emerged as one of India's most consequential political leaders, as we were just discussing, with his scale of welfare delivery. As Maria pointed out, that how he has believed in the politics of delivery and infrastructure expansion, digital transformation, and India's growing global stature.

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0: Good morning and welcome. You're watching India Today and I'm Anisha Mathur with the breaking news that's coming in at this hour. The Delhi police received a complaint against Rahul Gandhi, Priyanka Gandhi and several unidentified individuals. The complaint was received from Akashvani Bhavan. A PCR call was made in the afternoon itself just yesterday as Rahul Gandhi, Priyanka Gandhi and other MPs had entered the Parliament Street police station. After this, in the evening, an official complaint has been given at the Parliament Street police station alleging that the MPs, including Rahul Gandhi, Priyanka Gandhi and others, forcefully entered the Akashvani Bhavan. This complaint has asked the police to register a trespassing case. Anshul is joining me on this story. Anshul, yesterday we saw major drama as the MPs were marching from Parliament to Election Commission. We saw the dharna outside the Parliament Street police station. We saw MPs also entering the Akashvani Bhavan. And now a police complaint. What has happened since this complaint was filed yesterday afternoon?
1: Well, as soon as Rahul Gandhi and Priyanka Gandhi had entered the Akashvani Bhavan, a PCR call was made from there itself, where it was said that MPs have trespassed into a government office, and at that point a PCR van had also arrived over there. Post that, once the entire drama came to an end, an official complaint was given from the side of the Akashvani Bhavan to the Parliament Street police station, where they have gone ahead and asked the police to register a case of trespassing against the MPs who had forcefully entered inside the Akashvani Bhavan, including Rahul Gandhi, Priyanka Gandhi, Imran Pratapgadi, KC Venugopal. All of these leaders were sitting inside the Akashvani Bhavan for several hours, and hence an official complaint has now been given. Now the Delhi police will start a preliminary inquiry into this entire matter and then, if necessary, will register a case under relevant sections. However, trespassing sections are something that has been mentioned in the complaint, and the complainant has asked the Delhi police to register a case under sections of trespassing against the leader of opposition and Priyanka Gandhi and other Congress leaders who were sitting on a dharna inside the Akashvani.
0: The question there is that when this kind of complaint has been filed. Now, yesterday we saw for several hours the political leaders, the opposition leaders, turned the All India Radio campus, the Akashvani Bhavan, into a sit-in protest. They did that sit-in protest for quite some time yesterday. Was any step taken yesterday when they were there? What happened? Can you describe the situation, what happened yesterday? And what are you picking up from the police now about this complaint?
1: Well, yes, what happened yesterday was actually unexpected, and somewhere or the other, there was a little lax that was shown by the Delhi police. The Delhi police had prepared a plan to ensure that people are not allowed to sit on a dharna for a long time, and for that, they had barricaded this entire area in and around the Parliament Street police station. But somehow, that one gate, that is gate number 3 of the Akashvani Bhavan, remained untouched, and there were no barricades, no security officers that were present over there. And that is something that caught the eye of the Congress party and Rahul Gandhi. And as soon as they were about to leave, it was just at the moment that Rahul Gandhi was about to leave, he noticed that this area is open, and this area, the back gate of the Akashvani Bhavan, actually leads towards the Election Commission, and hence he entered over there. And from there, the problems for Delhi police started. They tried to convince Rahul Gandhi, Priyanka Gandhi, that they should move away from here. There is no permission. This is a government property. They cannot sit on a dharna over here. But definitely that is something that was not listened to by the opposition leaders, and they carried out with their protest. And eventually, at approximately 8 p.m. last evening, finally this decision was taken that Rahul Gandhi should be removed. He along with other leaders of the Congress party were taken to the Kingsway camp, that is the new police lines of the Delhi police, where they were kept for an hour, and then they were allowed to let go. Now, this complaint that has been given to the Delhi police, in this entire complaint, the Delhi police will start a preliminary inquiry. They will try to establish the exact sequence of events as to how things transpired. How did Rahul Gandhi enter? Who were the people who actually tried to stop him, who saw him entering? And then based on that, an FIR would be registered. The FIR would also have other relevant sections, if at all Delhi police feels that other sections could be added in this FIR as well. So it remains to be seen if at all an FIR is registered, under what sections will it be registered.
0: All right, thank you very much for that. Anshul Singh was there yesterday covering the protest as well. The opposition leaders turned the Akashvani Bhavan into a protest site. The police, it took quite a while for the police to get them back out. It took several hours of that sit-in under that banyan tree that we were reporting about all of yesterday. And it's Union Minister Rijiju's big attack now on Kapil Sibal, as Rijiju posts an old Kapil Sibal Parliament speech on the SIR. This debate still continues as Kiran Rijiju now shares an old video of Kapil Sibal speaking in the Parliament amid the SIR row. As the Parliamentary Affairs Minister Kiran Rijiju shares a video from August 2013 when Kapil Sibal was the Law Minister. And Kapil Sibal, as Law Minister at that time, was explaining the reasons for deletion of names from electoral rolls. In this speech from 2013, Kapil Sibal has said a voter's name can be deleted if the voter moved to another constituency, had a duplicate entry or had died. Let's listen into what has been said.
2: I just want to also clarify that the deletion of names comes under three categories. For example, if a person has shifted his residence from one assembly constituency to another, his name would be deleted. He'll still be there, but he'll be an elector in another constituency. Or that his name is replicated. He may shift his residence, but the name of the electoral roll remains in the old constituency and it is entered in the new constituency. So one of them will have to be cancelled. And three, whether he is expired. These are the only three categories under which the names are actually deleted. So if there is any individual grievance, I think the distinguished member should ask those who are aggrieved to actually move the election commission, point out the deficiencies. May I also point out that they are otherwise also entitled to go to the electoral registration officer and say, register us, assuming their name is deleted. It doesn't prevent them from getting registered. They can go to the electoral registration officer and ask for registration. And may I inform the member through you, sir, that there are such 6,44,105 members who have asked for being included in the electoral roll between 5th of July and the 2nd of August. As you know, the electoral roll is being brought up to date, and that's a dynamic, continuous exercise. And it is frozen as of 1st of any given year. So throughout the year, the electoral roll keeps on changing. So if those individuals whose names have been wrongly deleted, they can still go to the electoral registration officer and say, please include us. This is our address. We live here. You wrongly deleted it. And that dynamic list will be corrected.
0: And Piyush Mishra is joining me on this story. Piyush, Kiran Rijiju is using this old video of Kapil Sibal explaining voter deletions. However, if you listen to that video, it is very clear that Kapil Sibal is only talking about deceased voters, shifted voters or duplicate voters. Today, the debate is very different. So what exactly is Kiran Rijiju trying to say by posting this video?
3: Well, Nisha, in a manner, Kiran Rijiju is trying to attack Congress Party and other India Bloc leaders by posting this video of Kapil Sibal. You would remember that a couple of days back, a protest was also carried out in Delhi, right at the roundabout of Jantar Mantar, where Kapil Sibal, along with the leaders like Prashant Bhushan and Yogendra Yadav, was present, and all of them had protested. In fact, Kapil Sibal was also a part of the India Bloc meeting, which was called by Mallikarjun Kharge. He had explained that we need to take forward the fight of voter deletion, fight of SIR among the people. But now, ironically, a video is going viral of Kapil Sibal, where he himself is explaining the reasons of a vote deletion. He is saying that if a person is changing his constituency, right, his name will be deleted. If a person is no more, then obviously his name will be deleted. And if you have some sort of concern, then you can approach authorities. Now it remains to be seen how the Congress is going to respond to this big explanation video of 2013 of Kapil Sibal.
0: All right, thank you very much for that, Piyush Mishra. This video clearly showing the deceased, moved and duplicate voters that can be deleted. But right now, viewers, the SIR debate is something very different. It is not about the ASDD categories at all. But that is a debate that we'll keep a close eye on. We'll see what happens next in this particular political battle. But it's time now for us to go across to Sakshi Batra of Business Today TV with all the updates of the market. That's the Business Show. Over to you, Sakshi.
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0: This is where I get you all the stock market opening action on the Lal Street. But first up, let's take a look at what's hot in the corporate and the financial world. A big Business Today television exclusive. Big bank decisions likely in tomorrow's GST Council meeting. Gold imports may get costlier with a flat 3% IGST across the board. But several sweeping reforms could end taxpayer arrests and could bring relief as well. All eyes are on the RBI's monetary policy statement in just under an hour from now. Most of the economists expect a small rate hike to counter the rising prices, the first since February of 2023. Markets have already factored in a 25 basis point shock. Asian markets fall as Brent crude prices climb again after hitting 97 per dollar levels yesterday. Also, JP Morgan report has flagged increasing distress in leveraged loans in the US. Dalal Street may witness profit booking after 2 days of gains. Temporary relief for Mumbai's Globetrotters. Shift of more than 250 international flights to Navi Mumbai Airport deferred for now. Meetings on 13th and 20th of this month to decide the future course of action. Apple is all set to enter the smart home devices market this month. Reports indicate it will launch a doorbell, thermostat, security cameras and other accessories. All products will work with Apple's new smart home hub. Straight away, taking to the big breaking news from Business Today television, an exclusive as far as the upcoming GST Council meeting is concerned. A monumental overhaul of the GST regime is on the cards ahead of tomorrow's 57th GST Council meeting. Business Today's television has an exclusive blueprint of GST 2.0, from completely scrapping the dreaded power of arrest to rolling out lightning fast 17-day refunds and proposing a 3% IGST on bank gold imports. To break this down and the massive wave of business relief, our correspondent Karishma Sudani is joining in live. Karishma, thanks for getting us that exclusive and congratulations on getting that big scoop. Walk us through the biggest changes that could be on the table for tomorrow. And of course, everybody, all the taxpayers will be watching out for what big relief can they expect when it comes to, of course, notices, arrests, at the same time, the fast rollout of the tax refunds as well.
1: Sakshi, a host of measures have definitely been proposed by Fitmin committee, which were ideally to be considered in the council. But we're picking up from our sources that tomorrow's council meeting is more going to be on process reforms, which we've been talking about. 3% IGST on gold and silver imports by banks is definitely what has been proposed by Fitmin committee to the council. But will the council take that discussion up tomorrow or not? It's unlikely currently, because the council, at least for 2.0 version of it, is looking at tomorrow's meeting in focusing on five major reforms that they're looking at. One is, of course, the process reforms, where there is going to be simplification of registration, of returns, of refunds, of litigation. Second, structural reform, that is better streamlining on the processes pertaining to input tax credit. Third is government wants to ensure via the council that there is ease of living and doing business. And they do that by simplifying the processes. Say, closing the business is now going to be as easy as starting the business. Initially, when somebody had to close their GST registration, they had to go through a series of steps, signatures with the officer visiting the premises. But now, after tomorrow's council meeting, that is going to be a quicker process. And of course, some simplification expected on electronic commerce, that is for small firms who are GST registered, and export of services. So tomorrow's meeting is not on rate rationalization. it definitely is one of the proposals of the state center panel, that is the Fitmin committee, to consider a host of changes. But looks like tomorrow's meeting and the creme de la creme of the council, which is the finance minister and the state finance ministers, are going to look at reforms. They will take up pending rate rationalization in subsequent meetings, and rate rationalization exercise will only be once a year. Sorry, Sakshi, over to you.
0: All right. Thanks a lot, Karishma, for getting us those details. Many, many, exclusive details coming out right ahead of the 57 GST Council meeting. And all through the day on Business Today Television, you'll be able to see Karishma break down all these various stories for you. Let's actually now welcome our guest. We have Gaurav Sharma, Vice President and Head of Research at Globe Capital, joining in. Good morning, Gaurav. Good to have you with us. Well, the markets in the pre-open trade are indicating of a weak start after 2 days of massive moves on the positive end. We had climbed above 22,700. There seems to be some cool off on that and some cautious beginning right ahead of the big RBI policy meeting today. What do you expect from the markets?
2: Sakshi, very good morning to you, and thanks for having

0: probable 25 rate cut is quite likely. So this all goes to show some kind of cut in equity markets, because that will have a negative impact here. That was not seen, and surprisingly, equity markets ended higher in yesterday's trade at its peak. For the day at least. So now 100 points cut is what we are seeing in today's trade. The rest, all the things we have been discussing it all throughout from the past couple of weeks, remain the same. A weaker rupee here, crude again surpassing the $100 mark, 5.32 again for the US bond yields at 22-24 years peak. All these are negative signs. I don't find comfort when the equity markets are rising, especially when we are just around the corner for MPC meet for a rate hike here.
1: Absolutely. Let's shift focus to the markets. The opening bell is upon us when we can see 22,655 right now on the screen. So 117 points lower start, 0.5% lower for the Nifty. Across the board, when we look at the Nifty Bank and other sectors as well, the Nifty Bank, remember, will clearly get the reflection of what the decision is on the policy front. 0.5% lower for that. Private banks down by 0.4% odd as well. You're also looking at the PSU banks. Remember, yesterday we had seen some correction, and today again it's following up with about 0.8% of a weak start. Financial services also lower by about 0.5%. So what panned out in the last 2 days was massive moves on the market on the higher end. Today, all the sectors are starting off on the back foot with sharp cuts coming in on the auto pack. Remember, auto is a sector that clearly gets impacted if there is any rate hike, because your auto loans get expensive. And that seemed to be a reaction already being penciled in. Auto sector is down by 1%. Real estate, also another space which is a rate sensitive. Any rate hike will also result in home loans getting more expensive. So real estate is also trending lower, 0.8%. Banks, we already discussed as well. FMCG, that's the third space that you actually see the impact of higher rates. And, you know, your consumer products, all your FMCG products will also start to get more expensive. And all of those are actually reacting negatively right before the RBI's policy, although 25 basis points of a hike, as Gaurav mentioned, is already penciled in. We just have to find out what the stance of the RBI policy will be. Along with this hike, will there be any more hawkish tone or announcement that we have to watch out for that could indicate persistent rate hikes even going forward? India VIX has climbed about 4% odd. That's the only index that's higher. No, pharma as well is now picking up some pace. You have about 0.2% of a move on the pharma stocks. On the Nifty, you just have about 4 to 5 stocks that are in the green. Rest of the stocks are in fact lower. Dr. Reddy's is up by 1%, Cipla up by about 0.5%, Bharti Airtel, Coal India and Tech Mahindra. These are the only stocks on the Nifty that are higher. The Nifty is now down by 0.7%. Sharp losses on Titan Company. Remember, this comes in even as the Q2 numbers have reflected. The business updates are reflecting some positive growth as far as the jewellery space of the business is concerned. SBI Life, Hindalco, Asian Paints, Shriram Finance, these are the other big laggards in trade right at the opening bell as well. Now, 22,610. We are at the risk of breaking that. Swiftly, we have lost about 168, 169 points in the initial 2 minutes of trade. Gaurav, your thoughts?
0: Not at all surprised to see this. That's what exactly I had mentioned before the market opening. Yesterday's up move was a surprise. Today's pullback, not at all a surprise. This is what was expected. We would see a further cut in the banking space, in the NBFC space, in the rate sensitives, entire pack that includes autos, as you have already mentioned, that includes real estate packs. So if a rate hike is announced, which I see pretty much likely here, then we would certainly see a corrective wave coming in, and that could eventually pull the markets towards 22,400 odd levels, or maybe lower in the immediate near term. That would be the initial reaction that's more likely to be seen.
1: Absolutely, Gaurav, but I want to understand from you, how much of the rate hike is already penciled in into the markets, 25 basis points, if that finally comes through, will the markets recover penciling this already down? Or is there something that the markets are awaiting in terms of the commentary or of any kind of further hikes coming in or any measures that could be clubbed along with

0: this plain vanilla hike that could cause further hurt onto the sentiments?
1: Sakshi, we have seen that the current regime, the existing government, have not been in favor of a rate hike. So they have come out, or they will be more interested in come out with maybe some other measures as well to contain inflationary pressures around. 25 bps is pretty much likely what we are expecting this time around. If that does not happen, then it's more likely to come in the forthcoming monetary policies. The previous August month CPI figure stands at around 4.82%. Although it is percent with a plus minus 2% average, that comes out to be a band of 2 to 6% figure.
0: Yeah.
1: Though inching higher will it'll clearly be, you know, depend on how the monetary policy committee's members take it. They want to take it beyond the level, or they want to wish to contain it before it actually comes to that figure. And stance, of course, will have an impact, whether how the commentary seeks, whether the government gives us some signs of their future movements, and if it is indicated of further rate hikes, then certainly a further drift towards the downside is pretty much likely.
0: Okay, we'll again come back to the markets, but let's shift focus to the aviation sector. A major showdown in the aviation sector has been temporarily averted following intense pushback from airlines. The Civil Aviation Ministry has now finally stepped in and has directed Adani Airports to defer its plan to shift 33% of the overseas flights to the newly commissioned Navi Mumbai Airport by October 25th. To break down what this means for the airlines, for the flyers, I have with me my colleague Richa Sharma joining in. Richa, we were talking about how this was not in favor of the airlines. Airlines were already pushing back as to how this could impact them, you know, and their flight schedules as well. Finally, the Civil Aviation Ministry has paid heed to their demands. And at this point in time, the shifting off, diverting of 33% of the international flights has been averted, at least for now. What does it mean?
2: So, Sakshi, morning. So, it's a big relief for the passengers and for the airlines, because most of the airlines have already decided their winter schedules. So, all the international flights, around 265 flights, which were to take off from Mumbai airports, were to be moved to Navi Mumbai Airport, which we know is around 50 kilometers away. They're having issues with the logistics supports, with operational challenges, because it's a new year airport. So suddenly moving them at a very short notice was an issue, and airlines were opposing the same thing. So it comes as a big relief. Of course, this will happen. Now it will happen in a phased out manner, because airlines and operator, we know that Adani operates both the airports. So they'll be meeting on October 13. Another meeting for a phased out manner plan will be decided on October 20. So ahead of, you know, we know that busy schedule, it's a busy schedule with festivals coming in, winter travel. So big relief for passengers, airlines. They don't have to think that, you know, we have to go from Navi Mumbai, that confusion for now being has been put on hold.
0: So the uncertainty has been, of course, removed, and we do see clarity for now, at least what the demands were from the airlines has been paid heed to. The Adani Airport has been actually looked at, or has been talked about or told to defer their plans to shift the 33% airlines or the flights to Navi Mumbai, at least for now. So big relief there. Thanks, Richa, for getting us those details. Let's shift back to the markets at this point in time. Gaurav, since we're talking about the aviation space, crude oil prices, like you pointed out in your initial commentary, still look elevated. How are you looking at the aviation sector as a whole? Is it still a no-go area for investors?
1: The aviation off late, I think they has turned less reactive, actually. It has actually digested that this is the new normal and we have to live with it. The margins have to squeeze. So I think that is the reason why we are no more seeing the corrective waves coming into the largest airliner like Indigo Airlines. Yeah. And they are just flying at higher prices, because this is the new normal and we have to accept it. So unless the crude crude stays beyond $110-$114 a barrel, sure. I think till that point, the aviation companies will not react to it. They are already trading lower. As far as the technical levels are concerned, I think 4,800-4,600 mark is pretty strong support for Indigo till the point it is held. It is good to have in your portfolio even for a short-term trading purpose. No worries
0: absolutely.
1: At all.
0: Okay, let's also shift focus to something that we will be paying attention to very closely starting tomorrow, and that's the Q2 results season that kickstarts with TCS reporting its numbers first, and of course the IT sector as a whole will follow suit. Many other companies will also start reporting. We already are getting a lot of business updates from companies today. Titan is in focus. The stock is down by now 4%. Right after reporting, the business reported a 25% year-on-year growth in the second quarter. So this is a positive. It's a positive growth, but the stock is down by 4.5%. Jewelry, watches, eye care, each of them, according to Titan, has recorded growth of more than 20% during the quarter. The company has added 78 net stores, taking the total store count to now 3,758. Titan's domestic business grew by 22% year-on-year. International business has registered a sharp 97% growth during the quarter. Yet, the stock is down in trade. Gaurav, why do you think there is such a mismatch?
1: It's surprising, Sachi, that despite posting such good business updates, such figures, the stock is reacting negatively. The only news that I could figure out to this negative reaction is the GST Council's additional measures that would eventually lead to upward price revision and for companies like this, and the unorganized sector will also see the pain. This will eventually lead to more trading on the bullion exchanges. So it is better for the bullion exchanges and some bit of negativity, because it will attract some higher prices right ahead of their main earnings season, the festive season, the marriages, people go out and buy more. Shraddhs are getting over this weekend. Navratri is the time when people go out to make such purchases for the rituals and the upcoming events.
0: Right, absolutely. So the stock is down by 4.4% at 4,350. But this is right after having reported very strong sense of growth that could come in Q2. This growth and the excitement of that seems to have been overshadowed by the expectations that Karishma broke to us on the channel as well. And this is with regards to the higher GST that could be coming in for gold imports across the board, a 3% IGST coming in that could make gold prices costly back home right ahead of the festive season. That's what Gaurav is pointing out too as the key reason for the stock being down. But thanks a lot, Gaurav, for being with us. And it's a wrap on the Business Today show right here. But don't forget to tune in at 3 or 5 p.m. for all the closing action on the Lal Street. We'll get you all the updates of what has happened in the RBI policy through the day.
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4: A decision that became the starting point of a much bigger story.
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4: 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We asked the questions.
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0: Welcome back. We're starting this edition with some breaking news that's just coming in. Rahul Gandhi, Priyanka Gandhi have been booked in a trespassing case. An FIR has been filed after Akashwani staffers complained to the cops. Remember, just yesterday during the opposition MPs' protest, as roads were blocked from Parliament to Election Commission, the opposition leaders had staged a dharna in the Akashwani Bhavan that stayed there under the banyan tree for several hours. Delhi police received a complaint against Rahul Gandhi, Priyanka Gandhi and several unidentified individuals from Akashwani Bhavan. A PCR call was made in the afternoon itself as Rahul Gandhi, Priyanka Gandhi and others had entered the parliament, had entered the Akashwani Bhavan. And in the evening, an official complaint had been given at the Parliament Street Police Station. And now we're receiving information that they have been booked. An FIR has, in fact, been registered. Remember, under the Bharatiya Nyaya Sanhita, Section 329 that covers the offence of criminal trespass. But the question really is going to be that whether there is any allegation has been made that if there is an allegation of intent to intimidate, insult or annoy. Anshul Singh is joining me on this story. Anshul, FIR finally filed. What more can you tell us?
1: Well, yes, after the initial investigation that was done by the Delhi police felt it was necessary to register an FIR, and they have in fact gone ahead and named Rahul Gandhi, Priyanka Gandhi and a few other Congress leaders who were present over there. Apart from that, the FIR also mentions that there were other unknown people, that is the workers of the Congress party, who had entered inside the Akashwani Bhavan forcefully yesterday. This FIR has been based on the complaint that has been given from the side of the Akashwani Bhavan. The exact sections as to what all sections have been mentioned is something that we are still waiting to get a confirmation on from the side of the Delhi police. But the big development that has happened is that officially an FIR has been registered. The FIR goes ahead and names leader of opposition Rahul Gandhi, Priyanka Gandhi and other Congress leaders who were present inside the Akashwani Bhavan for more than 9 hours and forced their entries inside the government office. So yes, a big decision from the Delhi police, and finally an FIR that has now been registered against the leader of opposition.
0: So Anshul, explain to me here, the Akashwani Bhavan workers had called the PCR just yesterday when the dharna pradarshan was still going on, when Rahul Gandhi and others had entered the premises. Then a complaint was filed, and as you were discussing earlier, the police conducted an initial inquiry report. What are the possible charges that we can see? Because criminal trespass under the Bharatiya Nyaya Sanhita requires intent to commit an offence or to intimidate any person in possession of the property. But here we saw a political dharna. What exactly is the police saying when it comes to the definition of the law? And more importantly, the commission of criminal trespass is something that is punishable by a maximum of 3 months. So what other charges are likely to be in this particular FIR? What are you picking up?
1: Well, definitely, this is a bailable offence, and immediate arrest in this case is something that is not absolutely mandatory. Now, the complaint that has been given and which has been converted into an FIR, the Delhi police has gone ahead and recorded the statements of the eyewitnesses who were present there. For example, the security guards who initially tried to stop Rahul Gandhi and Priyanka Gandhi from entering inside the Akashwani Bhavan, their statements have also been taken by the Delhi police. And based on those statements, the conversation they had and how they forced themselves inside a government building when they were being stopped by the security guards who were present over there. So all these complaints have found their way inside the FIR that has now been registered. The possibility of an arrest in this entire case is almost negligible. But yes, an FIR has been registered, and it there could be chances that both Rahul Gandhi and Priyanka Gandhi could be asked to record their statements in front of the police so that their version of the story could also be recorded by the police according to the law. But yes, the manner in which this incident happened yesterday, there were people who were inside the Akashvani Bhavan who had some sort of a tussle with the Congress workers as well. Their statements have also been recorded by the Delhi police, and based on that, this FIR has now been registered.
0: Explain this to me. You just said that there were persons in the Akashvani Bhavan who got into a tussle with the Congress workers. Do we have any details of what happened exactly? What kind of allegations are possibly could possibly come out from those?
1: Well, yes, forceful entry is something that is being looked into by the Delhi police, because it were the guards that were present on gate number three, at least 2 to 3 of them who were present over there, who tried to stop both Rahul Gandhi, Priyanka Gandhi and other Congress workers from entering inside the Akashvani Bhavan, but they did not stop. They pushed the guard away, they opened the gates and then forced themselves inside the building. So this is the exact sequence of event that has been recorded in front of the Delhi police, and trespassing charges have been pressed as there was no permission or there was no appointment that Rahul Gandhi had inside the building. Whether the intention was criminal or not, that will be decided post investigation. But at this point in time, since the entry happened in a forceful manner inside a government office, and hence the sections of trespassing have been put up against Rahul Gandhi.
0: Thank you very much for that, Anshul Singh, bringing us the details of what the police is now doing regarding the criminal complaint. An FIR has been registered. But moving on, we've got more breaking news that's coming in. And the opposition's attack on CEC is not dying down. The India bloc has now reached out to the president's office over the Gyanesh Kumar Rao. There's a big opposition mobilization likely on October 9th, according to senior sources. India bloc leaders have also sought an appointment with the president's office over removal of CEC Gyanesh Kumar. India bloc has requested to meet President Draupadi Murmu in the second week of October at a time convenient for the president. Sources have told India Today that opposition MPs have been asked to stay back in Delhi. And on 9th of October, there is a strong possibility of India bloc top leaders creating an action plan, possibly a march in Delhi. This would be one day before the CJP's planned protest call against CEC Gyanesh Kumar. So clearly, the protests against the Chief Election Commissioner are not dying down. We are likely to see another round of protests by the opposition parties and by the CJP in the coming few days, as well as the appointment sought by the opposition MPs with the President of India. Amit Bhardwaj is live with me on this story. Amit, what more can you tell us about the possibility of another round of street protests, as well as the information that the opposition has sought meeting with the President of India?
2: Anusha, the opposition party is very clear, or parties rather are very clear. The India bloc is very clear. They don't want to give any breather to CEC Gyanesh Kumar and the government on this particular issue of the campaign that has been launched by India bloc. They want the ouster of Gyanesh Kumar, at least the narrative to trickle down to the common man. And that is why yesterday you saw India bloc joint march from parliament intended to go towards the Election Commission of India. That was stopped by the Delhi police. And now I'm given to understand through my sources is that India bloc has written to the president. An appointment has been sought by the India bloc parties. And if this particular request is entertained by the president's office, in that case they have proposed that in the second week of October they would want to meet the president of India, that is President Draupadi Murmu, and convey their concerns in regards to CEC, that is Chief Election Commissioner Gyanesh Kumar. I'm given to understand through my sources that 9th of October is the day that has been in a way locked by the opposition parties. Many of the opposition party MPs have been asked to stay back in the national capital. Several of the top leaders of opposition parties are, India bloc parties are staying back in the national capital. And 9th seems to be what I'm given to understand, or I'm being indicated that 9th October could be that day when another attempt of march could be done by the India bloc leaders. Will that be, you know, from the parliament to the president's office, if at all the appointment is given, and if there is no appointment, how this march will pan out, that is to be seen. But 9th October is very important day, and now we also need to keep into context and understanding that on 10th of October, the Kokro Janta Party, the CJP, has already given a campaign call, a protest call in the national capital, you know, against CC Ganesh Kumar, demanding his ouster from the Election Commission of India. So the opposition parties, this march action plan is scheduled for 9th of October, and that is very important, you know, development as well. So a day before the CJP movement, you will see the opposition parties or the India bloc parties again, once again, possibly marching where? To meet whom, that is to be seen. But the request of the President's office has been...
0: If I may ask you to elaborate on this point, the opposition is looking at street protests. The Kokro Janta Party, of course, being a grassroots organization of young people, is obviously looking at street protests. But constitutionally, legally, the Central Election Commissioner, the Chief Election Commissioner, is in a highly protected seat. He cannot be removed. He cannot be suspended. In fact, even the President of India cannot simply tell him to go. There has to be a proper impeachment process. Is the opposition looking at trying to get the numbers together? Because even for impeachment, like a Supreme Court judge, you need the process to actually happen, and then you need a special majority of both houses as well. Does the opposition think it can create momentum to start an impeachment inquiry, or does it think that it can create pressure forcing Ganesh Kumar to simply resign on his own? Because nobody, including the president, can simply order him to go.
2: Anisha, this is purely political optics. You know, the opposition parties have been making allegations election after election. If you go back at the trajectory, Maharashtra, Haryana, Delhi, West Bengal, these are at least four major elections where the opposition parties had made point-by-point allegations in, around, or after the elections happened in these states, including Rahul Gandhi's vote chori campaign that he had launched, number one. Number two, Abhishek Banerjee's direct allegations, point-by-point allegations made out against Election Commissioner Ganesh Kumar, Chief Election Commissioner Ganesh Kumar, as well as certain officers in the Election Commission of India. Now they feel is that after the recent revelations, what we see is that there is a sense of doubt. The opposition parties believe there is a sense of doubt in the people, and this is the right time to hit at this particular agenda. And that is why you will see the campaign only becoming bigger and bigger with you know, every passing week. And this particular campaign will not end with this very week. Rather, the opposition parties are planning out a very 3-month long campaign until the winter session begins. So that is important development that we are looking at, and hence you know, we know that for impeachment the opposition does not have the number on their side. To bring the impeachment motion in the parliament, yes, they have the numbers, but to get it passed, they don't have the numbers. So as far as the number game is concerned, the opposition parties are weak on that particular front, and that is why instead of taking the parliamentary route, because the impeachment motion will be brought, that's what is being thought.
0: Okay.
2: The petition was already filed by the opposition parties, and they are pushing for it as well. But they want to actually
0: I'm sorry, I'm going to have to interrupt you here. We're getting some more breaking news coming in. Let's move on to that. Amit Bhardwaj with us on this very... The Congress president will be hosting a lunch for the India Alliance MPs today at 1:30 p.m. at the Sagar Ratna in Janpath. Information coming in that Congress Lok Sabha and Rajya Sabha MPs have been asked to assemble at the Sagar Ratna restaurant at Janpath Road at 1:30 p.m. for lunch. Rahul Gautam is joining me on the phone line for this. Rahul, after yesterday's street protest, today lunch diplomacy for the India bloc to get together and decide what's happening. What more can you tell us?
3: It seems that the entire opposition bloc is going to come together once again this afternoon as Mallikarjun Kharge, LOP Rajya Sabha and Congress President will be holding a lunch for all the India bloc MPs at Sagar Ratna near Janpath Road. There is a sense, among leaders that this might also culminate into some sort of a protest, as we have seen earlier also. If you remember, there was a get together at Mallikarjun Kharge's residence when he was celebrating his birthday, and from there all the MPs marched towards Prime Minister's residence. There is a sense that something on similar lines might happen this afternoon as well. However, at this point of time, there is no confirmation for any protest march. But even the fact that all the opposition MPs are going to come together under one roof, given the fact that we have seen a very boisterous protest happening yesterday, led by Rahul Gandhi and other opposition leaders. Many are believing that, again, something is on cards and we might see some sort of a protest or some sort of a march happening. But at this point of time, there's no confirmation. Sources are telling us this lunch has been called only for strategizing and for get together of all the Indian India bloc MPs who participated in March yesterday against Election Commission. And there's nothing much to read about it. But as I was telling you earlier also, fact that what had happened yesterday, there's something might be on the cards as well for today.
0: All right. Thank you very much for that, Rahul Gautam, keeping a very close eye on what the opposition is going to do next. But moving on, we have a story coming in from the Indian Air Force's multinational air exercise Tarang Shakti 2026, which is continuing at full tempo, bringing together air forces, aircraft and personnel for intensive flying operations and professional engagements. From missions in the air to exchanges on the ground, the exercise is focusing on sharpening interoperability, deepening international cooperation and building stronger bonds between the participating forces. The Indian Air Force has posted a video now on the platform X, which shows a compilation of the exercises that have been conducted. Take a look at this video.

0: seriously look at a global trading system without the United States. I mean, that is, it is, the United States is such a major trading power and is the biggest economy. So I think in many ways, the idea that, a few countries come together and then try to fix the problem because the U.S. is a problem, I don't think that's a viable option. Secondly, I don't think the U.S., I mean, we can't say the U.S. is to blame for all the trade problems. A lot of the market distortions which have come in the trading systems have not come from the U.S. Some have, but a lot of them have come from other sources. So I would say, we need to be very objective about where the problems are today for the trading system. I mean, look at it from India's point of view. I look at where I'm running big deficits. And it's not the deficit per se, I have a problem. I have a problem on the deficit because it reflects a market constriction, a market access restriction. So these are problems which need to be looked at. So I can see that there may be a kind of a, in a sense, a political narrative about Asian countries coming together. But I think there's the reality of the global economy, that the reality of market practices and non-market practices, and we need to fix that.
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0: 25 years, one long journey in public life. On 7th October 2001, Narendra Modi began his journey as Gujarat's chief minister. In 2014, he became the prime minister and has since served three consecutive terms. So from state leadership to the national stage, his political journey has shaped a significant chapter in India's contemporary history. And we'll be getting you all the details on how the celebrations unfold today on this occasion. Prime Minister Modi completing 25 years of public service. But before that, let's take a look at the headlines this hour. Man who gave vision of Atmanirbhar Bharat, Narendra Modi, completes 25 years in public service, prayers and a pledge to serve the nation. Prime Minister Modi's morning prayers for 140 crore Indians. Delhi police register FIR in Akashvani case. Complaint from Akashvani against the Gandhi siblings. Complaint filed for trespassing against Gandhis. Congress chief Mallikarjun Kharge to host India Bloc MPs for lunch. A day after the big capital showdown, India Bloc also knocks President Murmu's door over Chief Election Commissioner Rao, seeks convenient time from the president for a meeting. Milk price shocker for Karnataka. DKS government gives nod to milk price rise. Nandini milk price to be hiked by 8 to 10 rupees per litre. Fourth hike in milk price in the last 3 years. BJP fumes at DKS government, says pauper government looting people. Big India Today vote chori probe impact. FIR over alleged Form 7 fraud. BJP agent Balachandar booked for Form 7 fraud, bid to delete 30 voters near Hyderabad. U.S. House of Representatives passes resolution honoring hero Indian pilot Smith Machar, who foiled a 9/11-like terror attack on Fly Dubai flight. Massive students protest on streets of France. Students demand more education funding. Riot police fire tear gas to disperse protesters. France says Islam wanting to take over. And at the top of this hour, we're getting some breaking news. Delhi police register FIR in Rahul Gandhi trespassing case after complaint from Akashvani against the Gandhis. FIR has now been registered over the complaint. Complaint was filed for trespassing against the Gandhis. And the charge is trespassing and forcible entry by the Gandhi siblings. So Delhi police received a complaint against Rahul Gandhi, Priyanka Gandhi and several unidentified individuals. The complaint was received from Akashvani Bhavan. A PCR call was made in the afternoon yesterday as Rahul Gandhi and Priyanka Gandhi and other MPs had entered the Parliament Street Police Station. This complaint was made at the Parliament Street Police Station, and post this in the evening an official complaint was given. And the complaint alleged that the MPs, including Rahul Gandhi and Priyanka Gandhi Vadra, forcefully entered the Akashvani Bhavan. And the complaint asked the police to register a trespassing case against the leaders. And now an FIR has been registered against Rahul Gandhi, Priyanka Gandhi Vadra, and also against other MPs who were also present in the Akashvani Bhavan. My colleague Anshul Singh is now joining us with more details on this. Anshul, give us more details on the charges that have been pressed against Rahul Gandhi, Priyanka Gandhi and other MPs who were there, who were present inside the Akashvani Bhavan complex yesterday.
1: Oh, well, yes, it seems like trouble is mounting for the leaders who had entered inside the Akashvani Bhavan as a complaint that was given from the side of the Akashwani Bhavan to the Parliament Street Police Station, in which they had gone ahead and alleged that Rahul Gandhi, Priyanka Gandhi, other leaders of the Congress Party and workers of the Congress Party forcefully entered inside a government office and sat there on a dharna, which falls under illegal trespassing is what the complaint had stated. Post this, an initial investigation was done by the Delhi Police, in which the statements of the security guards who were present over there, who tried to stop the Congress workers and the Gandhi siblings from entering inside the Akashwani Bhavan, their statements have also been recorded. And based on this, finally an FIR has been registered. The FIR mentions sections of criminal trespassing. Apart from that, other sections have been imposed. We are still waiting for that detailed FIR copy to come out. But yes, what Delhi Police has confirmed to us is that an FIR has been registered. Rahul Gandhi, Priyanka Gandhi, Imran Pratap Gadi, KC Venugopal, other leaders of the Congress Party have been named, along with unknown others, that is the workers of the Congress Party who had managed to enter inside the Akashwani Bhavan. But yes, it needs to be pointed out that the sections that have been imposed are all bailable sections and do not mandate an immediate arrest. So it is almost the possibility of going ahead and taking any sort of coercive action against any leader or any worker of the Congress Party for illegally entering inside the Akashwani Bhavan is almost negligible. However, according to the law, the Delhi Police has the right to go ahead and call these people to come and join into the investigation and record their statements. Will that happen or not? That is something that remains to be seen. But if we talk about immediately, it is very unlikely that the Delhi Police will be taking this investigation any forward. And over the next few weeks, we can expect that a notice could be served to the people who have been named in that FIR to come ahead and record their statements, their side of the story in front of the police as well.
0: Right. And Anshul, has there been any reaction from the Congress Party on this trespassing, forcibly entering the Akashwani Bhavan? How are they justifying this act?
1: Well, the Congress Party has not responded officially at this point in time, but these questions were asked to them yesterday as well. And many leaders of the Congress Party has gone ahead and claimed that this is their right to carry out protests. The Constitution gives them this right, and if the police is stopping them, not giving them permission to carry out protests, then definitely protests will be done. It will be done in such a manner that the government actually wakes up. So this is something that the Congress Party stands on, believes in very, very, very, very firmly. They claim that the Delhi Police did not allow them to carry out the protest, and hence they had to eventually get inside Akashwani Bhavan, where they were stopped, remember, by the Delhi Police itself, but they did not move from there. They stayed there for more than 9 hours before the Delhi Police went ahead and detained them forcefully. So yes, it remains to be seen how will the Congress Party react officially on this entire version. But the statements that have been coming in from the side of the leaders, they do not think that they have done anything wrong, and whatever they have done was actually the need of the hour to ensure that the government hears what the opposition is demanding.
0: All right, Anshul, thank you for joining us with those details. So an FIR has now been filed against Rahul Gandhi, Priyanka Gandhi Vadra and other MPs who were present inside the Akashwani Bhavan. Remember, these leaders had forcibly entered this Akashwani Bhavan. It's a government building, and now a complaint was filed, after which it has now been turned into an FIR. It remains to be seen what action is now taken against these opposition leaders. Some more news coming in. Congress Chief Mallikarjun Kharge to host India Bloc MPs for lunch today. He will be hosting the opposition MPs for lunch at 1:30 p.m. at Sagar Ratna Janpath. And this comes just a day after the SIR showdown in the national capital, in which Rahul Gandhi and Priyanka Gandhi were even detained last evening, after which they were released at around 10 p.m. And now today, the Congress Chief Mallikarjun Kharge will be hosting the India Bloc MPs for lunch at Sagar Ratna at 1:30 p.m. is what we are learning. And it is likely that the further strategy could be discussed in this meeting, because the opposition has asserted that they will not let this die down anytime soon, and they will keep demanding action against the Chief Election Commissioner Gyanesh Kumar. And today there will be a lunch meeting that will be held with the India Bloc MPs. Congress Chief Mallikarjun Kharge will be hosting the opposition MPs. My colleague Rahul Gautam is now joining us with more details on this. Rahul, what can be expected in this lunch meeting that has been called by Congress Chief Mallikarjun Kharge? Will further strategy to hold more protests in the coming days against the Chief Election Commissioner, can that be discussed in this meeting?
2: Well, Anjali, this can easily be described as lunch diplomacy by Congress Party, as Congress President Mallikarjun Kharge is going to host all the India Bloc MPs for lunch at around 1:30 p.m. This afternoon at Sagar Ratna Janpath. And given the fact that only yesterday the entire opposition bloc held a very boisterous protest against Gyanesh Kumar CSC and incumbent regime, so expect that all the India bloc leaders are again going to recalibrate their strategy as to how they're going to go forward on this issue. But given the fact that we have seen in past as well that there was a get together at Mallikarjun Kharge's residence, and suddenly the plan was implemented as to march towards Prime Minister's residence. So there is a sense among India Bloc that something might be on the cards today as well, given the fact that all the India Bloc MPs have been invited for this lunch by Mallikarjun Kharge. Rahul Gandhi will also be present there. So there might be some sort of protest or some sort of a march happening. However, there's no confirmation yet or there's no official
0: word. All right, Rahul, thank you for those details. In fact, Prime Minister Modi has arrived at the Indira Gandhi Indoor Stadium in the national capital, where celebrations are taking place, marking 25 years in public service of Narendra Modi. And you can see how he's greeting the supporters, and he's reached there's a mega event that will be taking place. And today marks 25 years in public service of Narendra Modi. On 7th of October 2001, that was the day when he was sworn in as the Gujarat Chief Minister. He continued as the Chief Minister of Gujarat till 2013. And then in 2014, he became the Prime Minister. This is his third tenure as the Prime Minister. And today he completes 25 years in public service. We saw how he started the day by offering prayers at a temple in Delhi. And after which he has now reached the Indira Gandhi Indoor Stadium, where he's greeting the supporters. He will also be addressing the BJP leaders. Several top leaders from the BJP, ministers will also be in attendance at this event, marking 25 years of Narendra Modi in public service. And Prime Minister Modi has already arrived. There you see, that's the kind of crowd that has assembled at the Indira Gandhi Indoor Stadium. So Prime Minister Modi has completed 25 years in public office today, and it has been a journey that began in Gujarat in 2001 when he took charge as the Chief Minister. Then he continued his tenure as the Prime Minister of India from 2014 till present, and he marked this milestone by offering prayers at Delhi's Sri Vinayak Mandir earlier today, seeking the blessings of Lord Ganesh on completing 25 years in public office. In fact, he also took to social media platform X and revealed that he prayed for the happiness, prosperity and good health of people across the country. So the Union Cabinet, meanwhile, also yesterday passed a resolution hailing his 25 years of continuous leadership and highlighting his governance under the principle of nation first, citizen first.
3: और आप सब लोग करतल ध्वनि से ताली बजा के अभिनंदन करें। स्वागत है भाई, स्वागत है। स्वागत है भाई, स्वागत है। आज हम सब उस ऐतिहासिक क्षण के साक्षी बन रहे हैं, जब 25 वर्ष पूर्ण हो रहे हैं हमारे देश के 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
3: From the studio to the campus, to the ground, to the voices that needed to be heard.
5: Even if it's the front of the college or the back side of the college, we are just unsafe.
3: We followed the story. We asked the questions.
6: जो लोग है फिजिकली असॉल्ट करते हैं बच्चों को।
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0: It's the third anniversary of the October 7, 2023 terror attacks on Israel. One of the worst in the world. An attack from air, land, at sea, at innocent civilians. More than 1,200 were killed and a large number, more than 250, abducted. Is Israel better prepared? Is Israel safer now? With me on this India Today special broadcast is Israel's ambassador to India, Ambassador Reuven Azar. Ambassador, thank you very much for speaking to India Today.
1: My pleasure, Gaurav. Always a pleasure to be with you.
0: Condolences at the losses of lives, but is Israel any safer today, Ambassador, considering even today there is a red alert across Israel for a suspected terror strike?
1: Well, first of all, this is a day of grief in Israel, a day of commemoration, of remembrance, a day in which we hug the families, in which we conduct ceremonies to remember those who perished. But your question, yes, Israel is much safer now because we have significantly debilitated Iran terror axis, Iran itself, Hamas, with Hezbollah and other proxies. Israel today controls 60% of the Gaza Strip. We have a buffer zone in Gaza. We have a buffer zone in Lebanon, a buffer zone in Syria. And the Iranians know very well that they are completely exposed. And if they dare to attack us again, the results will be devastating for the Iranian regime. So yes, Israel has gone back to normal. Our communities in the south, okay, in the north, all over Israel have come to normal. And Israel's economy has bounced back miraculously.
0: But is the region now unsafe and much more tense compared to earlier, pre-October 7, or when the strikes were mounted on the 28th of February? Right now, American forces seem to be withdrawing from a large part of West Asia, and Iran, instead of targeting just Israel, has targeted American bases across the region. So is the region now in turmoil?
1: Well, there's no doubt that this crisis is not over, and there is instability in the region. However, look at the facts. When it comes to the balance of power, despite the fact that Iran tried to extort the international community by blocking the Hormuz Straits, we see the data coming that the levels of oil export from Hormuz are almost back to normal. Yes, Iran is still trying to undermine it. From time to time, it's trying to do a terrorist attack, shoot at a vessel. Maritime navigation is not back to normal yet. Freedom of navigation is undermined. This is a challenge for the entire international community. But when it comes to the capability of the Iranians to completely destroy other countries and take over Arab capitals, that is over. And this is very important. What we have to do now is to continue our cooperation at the regional level. As you know, Prime Minister Netanyahu was reported to have visited the UAE and met with regional leaders.
0: Yes.
1: We have to continue our quest to cooperate, to defend the skies of the region, to try to make navigation safe, and we will cooperate with the United States, with countries in the region, to serve an interest that is also the interest of India, to make sure that merchandise can flow freely in the world.
0: But, when you speak of the Prime Minister of Israel's visit to the United Arab Emirates, that reported visit, there's a new threat, and that threat emerges now from the skies, a repeat of 9/11 kind of a situation that you have, a pilot, and how was he even permitted to fly to Israel is a big question, a co-pilot who tries to ram an aircraft into a building, whether it's the Ben-Gurion Airport. What can you tell us about investigations there and this very scary situation?
1: Well, we have representatives of our intelligence bodies that have flown to the UAE and are now questioning the Omani pilot. There's no doubt that this is a present danger and that terrorists and also the Iranian regime will try to find any crack in order to try to prove that actually they haven't been defeated. They want to prove it to the Revolutionary Guards, the supporters. They want to make it appear as if Iran has won this war, when we know what is the situation. Right now, this regime is not only devastated when it comes to military capabilities, although they still have residual missile capability that is very serious, but also their economy is now in shambles, and we'll see how, for how long they will hold on this pressure that is coming from the United States. We hope that they come to their senses, that they cooperate in the negotiation, and that we can restore stability to our region.
0: If I stay a moment on the current threat, so October 7, 2023, you had a very large number of terrorists who invaded Israel and attacked civilians. Again, on board this flight, fortunately for Captain Smith Machar, the Indian pilot, and the bravery of the Israeli civilians on board, lives were saved. But isn't the threat much graver now that instead of Hamas terrorists, you could even have a highly educated co-pilot of Omani origin who's trying to target and kill people in Israel?
1: No doubt this is a danger. And we have responsibility not only to investigate the pilot, but investigate ourselves in order to make sure that we don't have this kind of cracks in the system, and that when it comes to aviation, it can be conducted in the safest way possible. As I told you, look, there is a difference between the strategic balance in the region that has was altered to our favor significantly, and what happens at the tactical level that might become strategic if we are complacent. So complacency is not in the books. We have to be alert. We have to check ourselves all the time, because this terror threat, which is a world threat, is not only threatening us, it's threatening India, threatening other countries in the world, and we should cooperate to, you know, confront terrorism 24/7.
0: How is the cooperation right now on investigations in this particular case? I'll come to October 7 investigations in just a moment. But for the moment, I briefly want to talk about this Fly Dubai flight investigations. Israeli Shin Bet or Israeli investigators, they're also part of investigations. What have preliminary investigations revealed? Is this a lone wolf attack or is this far more serious?
1: Well, we don't know yet whether it's a lone wolf attack or not. But I want to shed light to the fact that there are different aspects to this investigation. There are things that have to do with, you know, finding out what happened in order to tackle it. But also, we have to look very well at the protocols that have to do with conducting the flights, with entering the airspace of Israel, with the response of our Air Force on that day, with the response of our civil aviation authorities, with the protocols that have to do with confirmation and approval of not only passengers, but also pilots attending flights. So all this is being reviewed right now in order to make sure that, when we renew the Fly Dubai flights and we conduct all the other flights, people can feel safe and can carry on with their lives.
0: Was there an apprehension that Prime Minister Benjamin Netanyahu may have had to order Israeli Air Force fighter jets to shoot down this plane before it damaged?
1: Well, there are protocols that are very strict when it comes to these issues because, you know, Israel is very small. Yeah. And any flight that is flying in the region can divert and within seconds penetrate the skies of the state of Israel. So this is a very, very complicated scenario. And there are protocols by which our Air Force is acting. Usually when such a diversion happens or irregularity happens, not only that the Air Force comes to alert in terms of seconds and we send jets to the sky, but also our political echelon comes into alert in order to allow the decision makers, including the Prime Minister, to make a decision regarding interception of a jet, whether it be a plane that is a combat plane or is a civilian plane that actually, composes a threat. So in this case, the protocol was activated. Fortunately, thanks to the heroism, the courage and bravery of pilot Smith Machar and the bravery and entrepreneurship of the passengers, this attack was averted. But it could have penetrated because according to the initial results of the investigation, as were published, the Omani pilot was planning actually to explode in Ben Gurion Airport.
0: Yeah. Hit either a tanker or another aircraft or another building.
1: Absolutely.
0: How would you respond to those who are saying that this could well be a false flag operation by Israel?
1: Well, we always have this kind of disinformation campaigns. And the question is how successful they are. Unfortunately for us, you know, during the last 3 years, these disinformation campaigns have been very successful because it is very easy to, you know, put an accusation there, to put a conspiracy theory, to blame Israel for doing this and doing that before checking the facts. And unfortunately, Western media outlets and also West Asia outlets are very hasty in adopting those kinds of disinformation. And they don't retract, or they retract very minimally when proven wrong. And sometimes even after being proven wrong, they still don't retract. So we saw this here as well, you know. But from the opposite side, the same outlets, instead of, you know, getting to the right conclusion, like we did, were saying, no, this is an altercation, we don't have enough proof. And then when they get the proof, they minimize it, okay? So this is the kind of disinformation I think both Israel and India suffer from, and we have to find more successful ways of countering it. But, you know, this is part of our lives.
0: No, because information is also a weapon of war in 21st century, or disinformation or misinformation.
1: Yes.
0: Are you winning that war, or are you losing that war? Whether it's October 7, 2023, and that's a terror attack that I've covered on ground, whether in Sidrot or Eshkelon, we've seen what happened on ground, and yet it was described as a false flag operation, or the fly-the-way incident being described as a false flag operation. Is there a pattern?
1: Well, in the course of the last 3 years, no doubt we were outnumbered and many times defeated when it comes to the disinformation campaigns. But I think that in the case of this attempted terrorist attack with Fly Dubai, these conspiracy theories are pretty marginal, and I think that any serious journalist outlet is adopting it.
0: Yeah, because, I mean, an aviation disaster, it could impact the entire world. You know, instead of misinformation, facts should be out in public domain and as quickly as possible. Let me come back to investigations in October 7, 2023. Now, 3 years is long enough for Israeli investigators to be able to put together a picture of why this happened, where Israel failed. So I'll come to Israeli security countermeasures subsequently. What more do you know of the plot, the October 7th plot to target Israel? Was their aim to run over the country, as some of the reports we were reading initially, that their aim was to reach Jerusalem and Tel Aviv and target Jerusalem?
1: What we know at this point comes out from intelligence, hard evidence that we have found in the Gaza Strip, including records of Sinwar, Yahya Sinwar, the infamous leader of Hamas, in his own handwriting.
0: Yahya Sinwar's own handwriting.
1: Yes. This was published widely. And what basically this document says is that the intention of Sinwar was to, the orders that he gave to the terrorists that penetrated to Israel was not only to kill and maim in this medieval style, okay, raping, burning, but also to film it and to broadcast it in real time in order to create shock and garner this kind of sick support from Palestinians and from people around the Arab world to convince them to join the massacre. So the idea was to create a situation in which he creates this shock, he abducts hundreds of Israelis, and then, thanks to the hiding behind civilians under hospitals, in tunnels, etc., to create a situation that would be impossible for the IDF to invade the Gaza Strip, release the hostages. So that was the plan, to create a defeat on Israel. What I think he didn't calculate or miscalculate was the fact that Israel has been able to overcome the obstacles. And at the end of the day, our hostages are back home. The Gaza terrorist infrastructure is destroyed to a great extent. And the balance of power in the region has changed. Now, it doesn't mean that this is the end of the story. First of all, because we are still having a struggle against the residual capabilities of the terrorist organizations. And also, we haven't finished yet due to political differences in Israel. We haven't finished yet the job of investigating the 7th of October. You know, we are going to elections now in the coming weeks. And after the elections, I think the new government will have the overall responsibility to close the cycle, to decide on how this is going to be investigated in a thorough way to make sure it doesn't happen again. But also I think we have the task of either finishing the job militarily in Gaza, or if Hamas agrees to the plan that was put forward by the international community, okay, to stabilize the situation in Gaza, to have a political outcome free from Hamas rule that would allow the people of the Gaza Strip to go back to their normal lives.
0: You know, part of the destruction in Gaza, and there's been massive destruction, it's been flattened, thousands and thousands of lives. By some accounts, more than 70,000 lives have been lost in Gaza. Is that the only way to counter Hamas or battle terrorism? And how will Gaza ever be rebuilt? You say free of Hamas, but how will that happen?
1: It's a good question. The pictures of vast destructions have to do with the fact that you had hundreds of kilometers of tunnels under buildings, and Hamas was booby-trapping all these tunnels and all these buildings, and the only way to overcome that was to destroy the buildings after they were evacuated. Look, Israel could have worked in a much less sophisticated way. The only thing we had to do is to fire mortar fire, and hundreds of thousands of people would have died. We didn't do that. We acted with sophistication according to international law. Each target that we targeted was approved by a set of lawyers that made sure that this is confined with international law. But the results, no doubt, are devastating. And the suffering in Gaza is terrible. And this is mainly because of the tactics of Hamas, of hiding behind civilians and using them as human shields. How do we get out of this situation? Yeah. I think that nobody in the international community is going to invest in the Gaza Strip reconstruction unless Hamas moves. And this is the challenge that the next government of Israel will have to face.
0: But the allegation that Israel wants to make a greater Israel, you're expanding your borders in every direction, whether towards Lebanon or Syria or Gaza, is that the wider aim?
1: It's ridiculous. I'll tell you why. In the last 15 years, there has been a lot of stability in our region. If Israel would have intentions to expand, it could take much greater chunks of Syria or Lebanon or any other place. The only thing that we are doing is serving our security interests and having these buffer zones as a result of the vacuum that has allowed the terrorist organizations to penetrate there and to threaten us from the other side of the border. So we are working on political plans that would allow the Lebanese government, for example, and the Lebanese army to become robust enough to make sure that Hezbollah cannot get back to South Lebanon, to make sure that Hamas will not go back to threaten us in our border, to make sure that ISIS or other jihadists don't come to our border with Syria. Right. So this, you know, we don't have claims over these territories. If we would have wanted to expand, we would say that we have a claim. We don't have a claim. So we have to be very focused on our security. This is what we're going to do. We're not going to compromise on it. And I think there is a big chance right now in the region to create the cooperation that is required in order to make us all safe from this kind of Iran proxies, terrorist threats. And we can do that by expanding the understanding, expanding cooperation, expanding the Abraham Accords. This is what we want to do because it's the only way to make sure that our region restores stability.
0: Do you see Saudi Arabia sign the Abraham Accord, especially now that it's threatened?
1: Look, I think that Saudi Arabia has its own problems. We are not pressuring it to do anything. I think that if they would have joined the Abraham Accord 6 years ago, their security situation would be much better because we would have been able to provide them with technological solutions that would shield them from all the injuries that were caused by the attacks of Iran, Iranian proxies in Iraq, in Yemen, etc. So it's their choosing. They will have to move in their own path according to their own decisions. And we are there, willing to cooperate, willing to create a situation in which they benefit from what we have to offer, but it's up to them.
0: Will Mecca agreement protect Saudi Arabia? Do you think that will protect them? Or is that opening up Pandora's box and will make the region more unsafe in your appreciation?
1: I don't know. We'll have to wait and see. Right now, I haven't seen a lot of assets that Saudi has been able to get as a result of this agreement.
0: Before I let you go, just last 30 seconds, I want to, you talk about countries need to cooperate. Are you also seeing terrorists start cooperating? For example, Hamas that targets Israel and Lashkar-e-Taiba and Jaish-e-Mohammed that target India. Do you see a wider terror network cooperation happening?
1: Look, you are straight to the point, Gaurav, because the terrorists are faster than we are, and we have to become faster than them. No doubt that Hamas inspired terrorist organizations in this region, and the Pahalgam attack was a characterization of that, a manifestation of that. And we've seen Hamas representatives coming and doing meetings, and we don't know what's happening behind the scenes. So we have to be diligent, we have to be fast, if we want to be ahead of the next wave.
0: And there will be a next wave.
1: No doubt.
0: There will be a next radical Islamist terror attack wave, whether on Israel or on India or other democracies.
1: That's part of the reality we live in. We have to face it, and we have to make sure that we develop the capabilities to deal with it, to overcome it, to win it, to debilitate those that want to harm our way of life.
0: So on that sobering note, for joining me here on this India Today special broadcast, many thanks.
1: Thank you.
0: The world needs to unite against terror, because terror in different forms and manifestations continues to try and target democracies. A quick break. News and updates continue on India Today. Stay with us.
2: करंट अकाउंट के साथ मिलता है फ्री यूपीआई क्यूआर ओवरड्राफ्ट फैसिलिटी और एक ही ऐप से बैंक के सारे काम।
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0: Good afternoon and welcome to the lunch break. Thank you for tuning in to the 12 p.m. Bulletin. I'm Pooja Shali. Let's begin first with the headlines. Prime Minister Modi's big war cry of "We will do it," says aiming for top three. Economy, Viksit Bharat and Atmanirbhar Bharat. But launching also a big attack on opposition, asserting he never believed in vote bank politics. Earlier governments, though, were known for policy paralysis.
1: जिसने मेरा विरोध किया उसने मुझे लोकतंत्र की शक्ति समझाई.
0: 25 years in public service for Prime Minister Modi, recounting the lessons he learnt in his these over two-decade tenure. Says those who oppose him show him the true power of democracy. Delhi police, meanwhile, registers an FIR in the Akashvani protest case. Complaint from the Akashvani Bhavan against the Gandhis. Complaint was filed for allegedly trespassing. In the next 2 hours, expect a big development. The Congress chief is set to host India Bloc members of parliament for lunch, day after the big capital showdown on the streets. The India opposition bloc knocking the president's door over the Chief Election Commission controversy, seeking a convenient time for the president of the country to meet. Milk price shocker for Karnataka. DK Shivkumar government giving an approval to the milk price rise. So the Nandini milk price is set to be hiked by 8 rupees and or 8 to 10 rupees, in fact, per litre. This would be the fourth hike in milk price in the last 3 years. BJP jumping in, fuming at the DK Shivkumar government, saying the pauper government is looting people. And it's the Big India Today impact with our constant reports on the vote theory investigation. FIR has been filed over alleged Form 7 fraud in Karnataka. BJP agent Bal Chandar has been booked for the alleged fraud of Form 7. It was a bid, as is being claimed, to delete 30 voters near Hyderabad.

0: Stay tuned, ladies and gentlemen. Big news coming in, and this concerns you and I directly and our financial savings. The Reserve Bank of India has hiked the benchmark repo rate by 25 basis points to 5.50% in a unanimous 6-0 decision. I understand these may be heavy terms when it comes to a financial sector. I'll be breaking it down for you. Now, it seems that apparently driven by rising inflation from West Asia trade conflict and other issues, this is the Reserve Bank of India's first rate hike in nearly 4 years. RBI has also shifted the policy stance to calibrated tightening, firmly ruling out any near-term rate cuts while upgrading the GDP growth for the financial year upcoming, which, remember, has been now projected to a resilient 7.1% from an earlier 6.6. But what does this mean? The floating rate home and auto loan EMIs that most across India have taken can become more expensive. But fixed deposits also could yield better results. So let's go one by one. And this is to help you understand that the RBI's first interest hike in 4 years, what does it mean for specially salaried people? I want to immediately bring in my colleague Sakshi Batra, our editor from India Today. Sakshi, of course, the first big question is, what is the reason that this decision has been taken? But also, just stay on, because I want the viewer to listen in first to what the RBI governor has said.
1: Further tightening of global financial conditions, uncertainty about fair valuation of AI stocks, and an elusive resolution of the West Asia conflict pose significant downside risks to the global economic outlook. In this global backdrop, the MPC met on 5th, 6th, and 7th of this month to deliberate and decide on the policy repo rate. After a detailed assessment of the evolving macroeconomic and financial conditions, developments, and the outlook, the MPC voted unanimously to increase the policy repo rate under the LAF by 25 basis points to 5.5%.
0: Our editor, Business Today Television, to help us break this down for you. Of course, the first question, let me go one by one, Sakshi, directly, especially for salaried people. It may sound concerning that our EMI could be increased. What are you hearing about that? And how much of an increase will there be?
2: Well, almost immediately, you will see a lot of banks and NBFCs passing on this rate hike, Pooja, to the lending rates. That means that in case you have already floating rate of homes, home loans or auto loans or personal loans, immediately you will see banks passing this on to, of course, ensure that their own liquidity position is maintained as well. So, for instance, to break it down for all our India Today viewers to understand, say in case you took a 50 lakh rupees home loan for a period of 25 years, your per month EMI is set to rise by 817 rupees, given the fact that this entire 25 basis points hike is passed on by your bank. And also assuming that you do not change your tenure of your loans as well. So any fresh loans of home, auto and personal definitely are set to get more expensive. Starting immediately when the banks pass this on, your next month EMIs will go expensive by 817 rupees. Also, there is an expectation there'll be one more hike in December. So higher home loan EMIs, higher fresh loans, all are set to be here. This is an era of higher, more expensive loans and EMIs now.
0: Also stay on, Sakshi, because here's what has happened. So the RBI has hiked the interest rate and eventually it may come down to people who may be paying, for example, the EMIs. But I also have a question with regard to, again, the bank issues. Here, stay on with me. Let's go one by one. What is the impact of this decision of the RBI, according to the experts who we are speaking to? Home loans or auto loans, that EMI, if you have, may go up and possibly to a substantial amount. Again, similar to home loans, it could be if you are going for a new car or personal loan, that could also be costlier. But there may be a slight good news coming here. The fixed deposits that many Indians appear to have, that interest rate may rise. So that could be at least a good news. So that's the big news coming in. And we'll go across to help you understand more about that. What is the decision that that has been taken and why? Also in the backdrop, remember that all along, it did not appear that India was directly impacted from the West Asia conflict, even though, of course, fuel, oil were a concern. But this could have an heavy impact. My next question to you, Sakshi, is on the fixed deposits. So if the fixed deposit interest rate rises, do you think that could at least be good for Indians who have bank accounts?
2: Well, hypothetically, it seems good news, but the banks also have to raise those rates for us to feel that good news, right? But the banks at the same time are going to be really be aware of whether other banks are going to do that. Is there going to be a competitive situation? And till that time, they're actually going to be bumping up their own liquidity position with this rate hike coming in from the RBI and not immediately passing that on as far as the deposit rates are concerned. But in case there are other banks who take the lead and they do feel the competitive heat, then you might just see the FD rates also going up, and that could be good news for any fresh FDs coming in. Your earlier FDs usually have a lock-in rate, so that might not be affected in case the banks also change those FD rates also, Pooja. So you have to ensure that you check with your banks whether your current FDs have a lock-in rate or a floating rate, and in case there is a floating rate, any change by the bank will get reflected in your own interest rates. Otherwise, any fresh FDs,
0: still
2: have the chance.
0: For the viewer watching this, when is that change set to happen? Can it be immediate? May it take some days? Do you think there's, like you're saying, a competitive situation between banks to see what's happening? Because the conflict is still on with regard to West Asia.
2: They're going to be speaking to the banks, Pooja, every day now on Business Today to finding out whether they are passing this on immediately. But given our experience before, they do not immediately pass this on. They first hike the lending rates, which in turn will help them bump up their liquidity position in terms of any hike in EMIs or loan rates. And then they will calibrate. Will be taken as far as the deposit rates are concerned.
0: Sakshi, while we depend on the banks literally to decide, I will be banking on you metaphorically to let us know the confirmation of it. Thank you very much. Sakshi Batra with the latest on that. The CJP, remember, was set to organize a protest in Delhi on the 10th of October. They had one in Mumbai. But on 10th of October, now, according to the Delhi police, they have received a notification from the Cockroach Janata Party about the planned protest for 10th October. However, the Delhi police has not yet granted permission for the protest. Section 163 of the BNSS is currently in force in New Delhi, which is again similar to what we have known earlier as 144. Massive gatherings cannot be allowed, not even at Jantar Mantar. So no permission coming in for the CJP protest yet. Arvind Ojha, heading our crime bureau, is joining me for the latest on that. Arvind, क्यों दिल्ली पुलिस ने इस परमिशन को डिनाई किया है? किस तरह की लेवल की परमिशन चाहिए होती है? क्योंकि अगर ये परमिशन नहीं आती है, मुझे लगता है सीजेपी तो फिर भी जाएगी, फिर भी ऑर्गेनाइज करेगी प्रोटेस्ट, तो क्या शोडाउन होगा उस वक्त?
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0: All right, Arvind Ojha will be tracking all the latest on that. There could be detentions, but remember, CJP would even love a showdown in public on camera, even if they are detained. And that is what the police will have to look at on how to go about it. For now, they've not granted permission. As the CJP says, they will continue to march against public issue, against the CEC, demanding his resignation. Twenty-four hours ago, Rahul Gandhi and Priyanka Gandhi Vadra wanted to go through the doors of the Akashvani Bhavan and then reach the Election Commission, a detour of sorts. But that possible detour that did not work out has led to an FIR against the sibling duo. Both the MPs are now facing an FIR over that dharna outside.

0: go further inside were not allowed by the security guards, and then a sit-in protest right outside. But there have been other unidentified people also who've been mentioned in the FIR. This is from Akashwani Bhavan staff. They've complained about how the members of parliament were trespassing at their office. National capital, especially central Delhi, witnessed this massive showdown that went on for hours amid the opposition India bloc protest against Chief Election Commissioner Gyanish Kumar. Gandhi siblings tried to enter through to the Akashwani Bhavan because they were not being allowed, of course, to reach the Election Commission office. That area was completely barricaded on the streets. So therefore, with and along the leaders, and we'll put out that visual on your screen as well, when they were eventually, after not being permitted by the staff, were then later detained at night by the Delhi police. Through the day, they were sitting on a dharna. While Priyanka Gandhi, Vadra and Rahul Gandhi were released, eventually, it was a full day of showdown. But now they filed first a police complaint that has been turned into an FIR. Just to tell you, in case you missed what happened yesterday, opposition MPs, especially the Congress and the Samajwadi Party, were marching toward the Election Commission office, a good show of strength with the numbers, with the faces, but realizing soon that the area has been completely barricaded. They will not be allowed to touch down at the Election Commission office. Someone suggested clearly to Rahul Gandhi and Priyanka Gandhi that they can go through the Akashwani Bhavan, which is few meters away from the Election Commission office, and they can take the gates inside and go. The security guards did not allow that. But for trespassing or trying to attempt that, an FIR has been filed against them. Anshul Singh is joining me and to help you understand what's happening 24 hours later. Anshul, why this FIR? Filed by who? What will be the consequence of it?
1: Well, as soon as Rahul Gandhi and Priyanka Gandhi and other Congress leaders had entered the Akashwani Bhavan, at that point in time, a PCR call that is on 112 was made from the staff of the Akashwani Bhavan, in which they had alleged that these leaders have entered inside the Akashwani Bhavan in an illegal manner. Post that, a PCR van reached over there, but no action was taken at that point. Then in the evening, the workers of the Akashwani Bhavan actually went ahead and gave a complaint to the Parliament Street Police Station, in which they had gone ahead and alleged that Rahul Gandhi, Priyanka Gandhi, Imran Pratapgadi, KC Venugopal and other workers of the Congress party had entered inside the Akashwani Bhavan, where they had staged a dharna and stayed there illegally. Not only this, but it is also being said that there were two security guards who have sustained a little bit of minor injuries while the protesters were trying to enter inside the Akashwani Bhavan. Based on this complaint and the statements of the guards who were trying to stop Rahul Gandhi and Priyanka Gandhi from entering inside the Akashwani Bhavan, an FIR has now been registered by the Delhi police. This FIR has been registered on sections of criminal trespassing, and an investigation has been launched into this entire matter. Few people have been named. The top leaders of the Congress party have been named in this FIR, whereas there are other unknown accused as well. These unknown accused are the workers of the Congress party who had entered inside the Akashwani Bhavan. However, sources within the Delhi police are saying that it is unlikely that they will take any sort of punitive action at this point in time. But over the next few weeks, it can be expected that the Delhi police could actually serve a notice to the named accused in this entire matter so that they could come ahead and record their statements in front of the Delhi police, and then a decision would be taken if any sort of coercive action that should be taken or not. But at this point in time, the big update that has come in is that an FIR has been registered. Okay. The FIR has been registered on sections of criminal trespassing, and Rahul Gandhi and Priyanka Gandhi specifically has been named as accused in that FIR.
0: Keep tracking on what will be the result of that FIR. Will it be taken back? What is the impact of it? And especially, what will Rahul and Priyanka as members of parliament say about it? I'm heading to a very short commercial break. Stay tuned to the lunch break. We have a special segment also coming in, and all about what the Prime Minister said about 25 years of public service.

0: How many of us have witnessed a man flashing us?
1: All of us. It's
0: how many of us have witnessed a man making obscene gestures at us?
1: All of us.
0: How many of us here have been felt up in a public space?
1: All of us.
0: How many of us have borderline been sexually assaulted? That's 100% count. How many of us usually never speak about it?

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0: 25 years ago, on October 7th, 2001, Narendra Modi took oath as Gujarat's chief minister. He inherited a state recovering from the devastation of the Bhuj earthquake. Over the next 12 years, he built a governance model centered on infrastructure, investment and delivery, winning three successive elections. In 2014, that Gujarat model went national. 12 years as Prime Minister have brought sweeping changes from UPI and direct benefit transfers to highways, welfare delivery, manufacturing, and a more assertive global presence. Supporters call it decisive, delivery-driven governance. Critics point to inequality and political polarization. But there is no disputing the scale of the Modi era or its impact on India's politics, economy, and place in the world. From Gandhinagar to Delhi, from Chief Minister to three-time Prime Minister, 25 years at the helm of government. On this show, we look at Modi, the leader, the governance, the transformation, and the legacy.
1: 7th October 2001. Narendra Damodar Das Modi, at the age of 51 years, stepped into the role of Chief Minister of Gujarat. A devastating earthquake in Bhuj had debilitating impact on the state. The next decade, little by little, he rebuilt Gujarat in his four terms as its chief minister. That was the beginning of the 2.5 decade of dedication in public life in nation building. Narendra Modi built a reputation for administrative efficiency and infrastructure development through his various initiatives from the very first day he was in office. The vibrant Gujarat he dreamt and spoke of started to take shape. It showcased and transformed the state into a major industrial and investment hub, securing Modi consecutive electoral mandates in 2002, 2007 and 2012. His enormous success created a successful Gujarat model of development. It built the cornerstone for his national debut as the leader of the nation. In May 2014, Narendra Modi transitioned to the national stage after heading the Bharatiya Janata Party to a landmark parliamentary majority.
2: I, Narendra Damodar Das Modi, main sangh ke प्रधानमंत्री के रूप में अपने कर्तव्यों का श्रद्धापूर्वक और शुद्ध अंतःकरण से निर्वहन करूंगा.
1: As Prime Minister, over the next 12 years, his administration has driven sweeping social, digital and economic reforms. Key national initiatives, including the expansion of digital public infrastructure like UPI, large-scale rural housing, direct benefit transfers, and national highway networks, have reshaped the country's socio-economic landscape. On the global stage, he became the leader others can turn to as a dost, as a Vishwaguru. Narendra Modi's foreign policy elevated India's stature, highlighted by the presidency of the G20 and leadership among emerging economies in the global south. Domestically, his tenure saw major policy shifts, including the implementation of the goods and services tax and an emphasis on domestic manufacturing through the Make in India campaign. Supporters credit Modi with creating a decisive governance model focused on last mile delivery and national security, while critics point to persistent issues regarding socio-political polarization and economic inequality. Yet, he remains the leader revered and followed both at home and abroad. The simple man with a humble beginning, Narendra Modi has reached a milestone of uninterrupted 25 years as an elected head of government, emanating his legacy as one of the most dominant political figures in India's post-independence history.
0: Of Narendra Modi in government have also been about one central promise: economic empowerment and the expansion of opportunity. It began in Gujarat, where initiatives like Krishi Mahotsav sought to put technology, finance and modern farming practices within the reach of farmers. That approach later found a national scale through schemes such as Prime Minister Kisan, putting direct financial support into the hands of more than 12 crore farmers. But the economic story goes beyond agriculture. The vibrant Gujarat model was built around attracting investment and creating jobs, a template that would later become Make in India. Over the years, India has seen a sharp expansion in electronics and defense manufacturing, a rise in defense exports, and a significant increase in the country's overall exports. The economy itself has more than tripled in size.
1: Soma Bhai Dheera Bhai Damor is a farmer from Jetpur village in Jalor Tehsil of Dahod district in Gujarat. He's one among many farmers across Gujarat whose life changed from the Krishi Mahotsav scheme, a brainchild of Narendra Modi.
3: मैंने अप्रैल 2025 में सरकार की जो सहायक खेती के लिए चलती है साधन लेने की उसमें अर्जी डाली थी थ्रेसर के लिए और वो थ्रेसर मैंने खरीद किया. उसके बाद में सरकार ने मेरे को 2,25,000 रुपया की सहाय दी.
1: When he became the Chief Minister of Gujarat, Modi realized the farmers of the state and most of the country suffered because they needed funds for modern agricultural equipment and practices. That germinated in the Krishi Mahotsav scheme in Gujarat and later was adapted at the national level as Pradhan Mantri Kisan Samman Nidhi. More than 12 crore farmers received direct financial assistance of 6,000 rupees annually through this scheme. Within 2 years of becoming the Chief Minister, Narendra Modi launched the vibrant Gujarat Global Investors Summit. It immediately brought Gujarat into purview of global investors. Bolstered by its success, Vibrant Gujarat paved the way for Make in India at the national level. Domestic production received a boost, with electronics manufacturing increasing from 2 lakh crore rupees to more than 12 lakh crore rupees. First as the Chief Minister of Gujarat and then as the Prime Minister, Narendra Modi ensured the GDP of the country tripled. Indian defence production has gone up from 46,429 crore rupees in 2014-15 to 1,27,434 crore rupees in 2023-24. While the defence exports stood at 23,622 crore rupees in 2024-25 in comparison to 686 crore rupees when he became the Prime Minister in 2014. The total exports of the country too have grown from 46,800 crore rupees in 2014-15 to 82,500 crores in 2024-25. India climbed from 142nd rank in Ease of Doing Business Index in 2015 to 63rd position in 2025. Because the Prime Minister believed and put to work from day one the motto of Sabka Saath, Sabka Vikas.
0: The impact of 25 years of Narendra Modi's governance can be seen in the changing life of an ordinary Indian family. For generations, basic needs such as electricity, housing, sanitation, clean cooking fuel, drinking water, healthcare, and banking remained gaps. The Modi government sought to identify these gaps, set targets, and take delivery to the last mile. What began with several initiatives in Gujarat was scaled nationally, from Ujwala and Swachh Bharat to Jan Dhan and Jal Jeevan. The emphasis was clear: basic services, wider access, and last mile delivery. 25 years on, social empowerment has become a defining part of the Modi governance story.

0: Narendra Modi has always propagated the idea of wholesome growth, which translates into upliftment of people from all class, caste and creed. Kanu Bhai Moti Bhai Solanki, an ambulance driver at Primary Health Center, lives in a remote village in Bharuch district of Gujarat. When he developed serious chest pain on that September morning in 2022, he was taken to a community health center. Suffering from heart attack, Kanu Bhai's only hope was Pradhan Mantri Jan Arogya Yojana and Ayushman Bharat.
1: અને ખરેખર તે વખતે પરિસ્થિતિ એટલી બધી અઘરી હતી કે અમારી પાસે પૈસાની કોઈ સગવડ નથી, પણ આ આયુષ્યમાન કાર્ડ જે પ્રધાનમંત્રીજીએ આ મોટું કાર્ય કરેલું છે, ખરેખર ગરીબો માટે બહુ સારું છે અને બહુ સેવા લોકોએ લીધી છે અને કેટલા લોકો મૃત્યુના મોડામાંથી આ કારણ લીધે પાછા આવેલા છે.
0: 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When the child fell in the well, it needed treatment immediately, but the village had no facility to treat.
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0: Not only the ambulance and health treatments, there are villages in remote parts of Gujarat who have had toilets built in their homes with the help of government schemes. Others who now have 24 hours of uninterrupted electricity in their village, thanks to Jyoti Gram Yojana. Kawa village in Savarkantha district used to depend on manual labor earlier. Women had to travel miles to fetch water.
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0: Power connection has electrified the village. Villagers now have water without having to travel miles, and they now have thriving animal husbandry that has ensured enriched milk production.
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0: 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She alone has benefited from various government schemes.
4: और ये योजना हमारे बेटी के लिए अच्छा है और हमको सब लाभार्थी मिला है. तो हम आगे बढ़ने के लिए, हमारी बच्ची के लिए सब करते हैं. हम बच्ची को पढ़ाना चाहते, आगे बढ़ाना चाहते. मेरी 2 लड़की का सुकन्या खाता करवाया है दोनों का. उसको उसमें 500 रुपये मैं भरती हूँ हर महीने का.
0: 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All thanks to Anganwadi.
5: दूसरे टाइम भी बेटी हुई जब, तब एक योजना बाहर पड़ी थी प्रधानमंत्री मातृत्व योजना. उसमें से हमारे जेतलपुर आरोग्य केंद्र से टीना बेन आशा वर्कर करके वो बेन हमारे घर पे आए थे. उन्होंने हमारे डॉक्यूमेंट, इसका जन्म का दाखला, वो सब लिख के 12,000 का फॉर्म भरा था. तो मुझे 12,000 का लाभ मिला था उस टाइम.
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0: 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Today she teaches the children of the village.
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0: Households in remote Gujarat villages have transformed and joined the race of development empowered by Prime Minister Jan Dhan Yojana, Jal Jeevan Mission, Prime Minister Awas Yojana, Prime Minister Ujjwala Yojana, Prime Minister Garib Kalyan Anna Yojana, Swachh Bharat Abhiyan, to name a few. Together they transformed the state, creating the famous Gujarat model.
7: From Gujarat's counter-terrorism blueprints in 2001 to a complete overhaul of India's national security architecture today. Over the last quarter century, India's internal and external security paradigm has undergone a historic shift under the leadership of Narendra Modi. These have been marked by the abrogation of Article 370, the near eradication of Naxalism, and a modern legal framework replacing colonial era laws. Here is a detailed report on how India's security doctrine was redefined by the Pradhan Sevak of India.
8: Sir Narendra Damodar Das Modi, ke kaida ke khatir Bharat ka.
0: In the 25 years since Narendra Modi took his first oath to a public office as the Chief Minister of Gujarat in October 2001, India's law, order and national security frameworks have undergone a historic shift. Gujarat served as the early testing ground. Responses to high-profile security shocks, including the 2002 Akshardham Temple attack and the 2008 Ahmedabad serial blast, led to pioneering state-level counter-terrorism doctrines, forensic technology integration, and upgraded police operations. Taking these blueprints nationwide, the Union Administration under Narendra Modi's hawk eye fundamentally realigned internal security. In Jammu and Kashmir, the 2019 abrogation of Article 370 dismantled decades-long separatist networks, ushering in unprecedented stability, tourist inflows and economic integration. In the Northeast, strategic peace accords and border settlements sparked widespread insurgent surrenders, turning a historically volatile region into an economic gateway. Concurrently, targeted counter-insurgency operations have pushed Naxalism to the brink of total eradication under the Naxal Mukt Bharat mission. The Red Corridor finally shrunk to a dot. Institutional reforms stand as a central pillar of this era. Replacing colonial era statutes, the criminal law codes overhauled the legal landscape, placing swift justice, digital evidence and victim rights at the center. Laws against terrorism and organized crime were significantly strengthened alongside stringent legal deterrence for women's safety, including capital punishment for child rape and non-bailable provisions for grave sexual offenses. Narendra Modi did not stop at securing the border or revamping the legal framework. He complemented it by rapid defense modernization, border infrastructure upgrades, and technological self-reliance. Narendra Damodar Das Modi's quarter-century leadership has institutionalized a proactive, robust security paradigm for modern India.
7: Years of governance can also be traced through Narendra Modi's own words, from rejecting the culture of hota hai, chalta hai, to stressing the sacrifices of Indian soldiers, from calling sport a necessity of life to saying that a child dropping out of school should worry the nation, from Jan Suvidha to his call for Shramiks, unite the world. Different moments, different issues, but a recurring message. Move beyond complacency. Focus on delivery. Empower the citizen and think beyond the immediate. These sound bites spread across his 25 years in public office offer a window into the ideas and priorities that have shaped the Modi era.

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0: Very good afternoon, viewers. You are watching a special broadcast of the Lunch Break Show on India Today with me, Shreya Kundu. We are currently right at Janpath, this right behind the Sagar Ratna restaurant, where we will be bringing you all of the live updates from just in a little while. All of the India Bloc members of the parliament shall start arriving here for a big lunch meeting that has been called in by the Congress President Mallikarjun Kharge to strategize further about how they will be opposing the election commission and demanding the resignation of Gyanesh Kumar, as we have been following all the developments. Now, first up in the show, we'll first go to the headlines, then we'll proceed with all the details coming in live from here. Prime Minister Modi's big "We will do it" war cry says aiming for top three economy, Viksit Bharat and Atmanirbharta. Launches a big attack on the opposition, asserts never believe in vote bank politics, says earlier governments known for policy paralysis.
1: हमारे देश की एक बड़ी त्रासदी रही है, राजनीति के लिए समाज को वोटों के हिसाब से बांट दिया गया। समस्या सबकी है तो समाधान भी सबके लिए होना चाहिए।
0: Prime Minister Modi is recounting the lessons that he learned in his 25 years in service, says those who oppose him shows him the true power of democracy.
1: जिसने मेरा विरोध किया उसने मुझे लोकतंत्र की शक्ति समझाई.
0: Congress Delhi Police registers FIR in Akashvani case. Complaint from Akashvani against Congress's Gandhis. Complaint filed for trespassing against Gandhis. Congress chief to host India Bloc MPs for lunch day after big capital showdown. India Bloc knocks president's door over the CEC row. Seeks convenient time for president for meeting. Milk price shocker for Karnataka. DK Shiv Kumar government gives nod to milk price rise. Nandini milk price to be hiked by rupees 8 to 10 per litre. Fourth hike in milk price in just last 3 years. BJP fumes at the DK Shiv Kumar government, says pauper government looting people. Big India Today, vote chori probe impact, FIR over alleged Form 7 fraud. BJP agent Balachandar booked for Form 7 fraud, bid to delete 30 voters near Hyderabad.

0: So viewers, we're beginning the bulletin with our focus on the breaking news and in fact the top story of the hour this afternoon, which is of course the big India bloc lunch meeting. Only a few minutes from now, 1:30 p.m. is the exact time that this place, Sagar Ratna, which is in the heart of the city at Janpath, it's been booked for all of the India bloc opposition members who had in fact participated in the protest march yesterday in the national capital. With all of the drama that unfolded here, they shall all be in fact meeting here to strategize further over what exactly will their step be as they move forward in demanding the resignation of the chief election commissioner. With me is Rahul Gautam, who's also tracking all of these developments since yesterday. The big protest, Rahul, that in fact took place yesterday, post that Mallikarjun Kharge, two big announcements since morning. Number one is the fact that they've sought time to meet the president herself over the entire issue. And number two, the MPs who will be arriving here. Now, we know that around 150 to 200 MPs have been called. The parties which will be attending and parties who have not agreed to attend, what do you know about it?
1: We know for sure that parties like DMK and Aam Aadmi Party are unlikely to attend this important lunch which is going to be hosted by Mallikarjun Kharge. But one thing is very important here, that essentially we can say that now India bloc is going towards lunch diplomacy, as we can call it, you know. And obviously the idea is to get everybody together and send a strong message of being together. And what sources are telling us that they're also going to recalibrate their strategy as to how they're going to corner the government on this issue, how they're going to, going to up the ante against Chief Election Commissioner, Mr. Ganesh Kumar. Also, one thing is very important here, from where we are standing at this point of time, barely 100 meters away is Jantar Mantar, which is the epicenter of all the protests, ongoing protests against Election Commission and the incumbent regime. You know, few more hundred meters away from here is India Gate. So, you know, there is a sense among opposition leaders that who might know. There might be a decision that, okay, we're going to, march towards Jantar Mantar or India Gate just to send a strong message that we are not going to budge from our stance, which is that they are seeking removal of CSC Ganesh Kumar. So it seems that the opposition is just not impressed and they're going to continue to hammer upon a government on this issue and would obviously try to force them to take some action in this regard.
0: You know, Rahul, when we're speaking of the opposition unity, I think the last time we had seen all of these parties come together at one table was pre-2024 Lok Sabha elections. Post that, regional differences have sort of drawn certain crack lines and certain rifts amongst the parties. Even today, however, Aam Aadmi Party in the national capital, DMK in Tamil Nadu, they're still not on board. Even the AIMIM has refused to join the protest for now. Yesterday, in fact, today the BJP pointed out that yesterday, while all of the parties were there to protest, there were two or a few camps that could be seen forming. One perhaps near and around Akhilesh Yadav, the other one following Rahul Gandhi. So are there still differences that they're trying to, figure out at this given point, because elections are also coming up across several states?
1: Well, every political party has got their own preferences, their own, plus and minuses. And obviously, they would obviously keep their own leader, ahead of any other. For example, Samajwadi Party MPs would care more about Akhilesh Yadav rather than, any other politician. But one thing is very important here, that at least at the face of it, you would see that the whole front is united. When Rahul Gandhi gives call or Mallikarjun Kharge gives a call for protest, we've seen that almost every political party, which is the part of India bloc, they responded positively. And that's why we saw Akhilesh Yadav was not in the national capital day before yesterday. He came specifically for yesterday's protest. Similarly, Abhishek Banerjee came all the way from Kolkata to participate in the march. So we are seeing that, there are many political parties who are walking that extra mile, which we have not seen for past few months, at least in the case of Aam Aadmi Party and DMK. They have got their own way of operating. And it seems that if the political parties of India bloc are not going to stay together, it is only the BJP who is going to have the last laugh in this scenario.
0: Absolutely, Rahul. So, viewers, that's the current political scenario if you are to talk about the opposition bloc's unity. There is definitely a call that has reached all of these political parties, a call from, a clarion call, one may call it so, from Rahul Gandhi, from Mallikarjun Kharge. Yesterday it was, in fact, Rahul Gandhi and Priyanka Gandhi together who were leading the entire protest at the entire Akashvani complex. We saw all of the developments that took place around there. But at the end of the day, there are differences that will exist that we are speaking of. And at the end of the day, that is what we are talking about when we speak of how the politics around it is playing out. Now, just to show you and establish what's happening right behind me, this is Sagar Ratna, and we'll quickly just take you to what the manager has said, in fact, a little while back, in terms of how they have come out to prepare, because it is, as you can see, it is a narrow lane here, but at the same time, it is a two-story building. So two of the floors have been blocked, and they're expecting as many as almost 200 members of parliament who will be hosted for lunch by Mallikarjun Kharge himself. So let's listen into what the manager has to say.
2: उनका 150 से लेकर 200 का लोगों के बारे में इंफॉर्मेशन है आने की लंच टाइम पे हमारे जो स्पेशलाइज्ड है साउथ इंडियन नॉर्थ इंडियन चाइनीज इसमें से पूरा का पूरा यह है जो भी आएगा 150 लोगों के 200 लोगों के आने की संभावना है.
0: So viewers, these are the details that we are bringing to you. Just to also show you around a little bit, as I was mentioning earlier, Sagar Ratna is the restaurant where they will be meeting. Now, you can see all around, as far as your eyes can see at this given point, there is heavy police barricading, there is heavy police deployment, there is RAF, there is CRPF, all of who have currently been deployed here at the site. Now, you can also see there are police contingents that are having meetings at this given point, because at the end of the day, it's right in the heart of the city that we are speaking, where this meeting shall be taking place. It is a Wednesday afternoon, so it's a busy afternoon otherwise for the rest of the city. Traffic movements have in fact been diverted as well, because just in a little while we'll see VIP movements taking place on this very road, so which is why it's completely been cordoned off. But going back to the entirety of the politics, we'll bring you more details, we'll get a little more into the depths of the story. But first up, just take a look, just a little while back when we just arrived at Sagar Ratna, what did this place look like? What are the preparations that were going on inside? Just have a look at this report. We are currently reporting from Sagar Ratna. This is a restaurant at Janpath, a few minutes away from Connaught Place, where in just a little while, 1:30 p.m. in the afternoon is where Mallikarjun Kharge, the Congress president, has called for a lunch meeting of all of the India bloc, opposition bloc members of the parliament who were majorly a part of the protest yesterday. As we saw, there was a massive gathering of all of around, as Congress has claimed, 250 members of parliament who had in fact gathered at the Akashvani Bhavan. A lot of the Congress protesters were there with Rahul Gandhi and Priyanka Gandhi. Later on, they had been detained from there as well. It was a long day yesterday, October 6th, of protests. A lot of action, police action, that's also been seen on the roads. But today, we'll see a lot more progressing on the strategizing part, because it is Mallikarjun Kharge who will be hosting this lunch along with the other opposition bloc members. Important decisions. Remember, there's a CWC meeting that's already happened on October 29th. There's an India bloc meeting that followed on September 30th. For that matter, this will be another such meeting that we will be seeing of all of the political parties together. However, of course, missing in action from the entirety of the what we see, meetings, dharna, everything that's happening in the national capital, is the DMK, is the AIMIM, and at the same time, however, we do see Samajwadi Party's Akhilesh Yadav, while he had not participated in the 30th September meeting, he has been, in fact, leading both the protests for the Samajwadi Party members as well as Cree representative for the India bloc yesterday in the heart of the national capital itself. So there is a lot of politics going around, a lot of discussion that's happening, a lot of strategizing that's going on at this given point that we will keep our eyes on. For now, we are at Sagar Ratna waiting for that meeting to just begin from 1:30 p.m. in the afternoon. This is Shriya Kundu with camera person Sanjay Kumar for India Today. Now, viewers, as we speak, yesterday, in the national capital, there were certain unprecedented visual situations that had in fact developed. And let's take you through the aftermath. In the aftermath, what's come about? We're speaking about the entire episode where Rahul Gandhi along with Priyanka Gandhi had in fact reached inside the campus of the Akashvani office, and they had staged a sit-in protest for almost hours, multiple hours. They're just seated there underneath the shadow of a tree, and several other Congress leaders had also joined them there. Now, over that entire episode, we see Akashvani officials have come out to lodge a complaint against both Rahul Gandhi and Priyanka Gandhi. What are the charges? Their charges are simple, that they were trespassing within the complex without prior permission of visiting there. Now, at the same time, while the complaint has been lodged against Priyanka Gandhi and Rahul Gandhi, there's an FIR too that's now been lodged at this given point over the entire episode. And this is in the middle of what we saw as a massive opposition protest with all of the India Bloc Party members who had come across to the national capital, be it Samajwadi Party being represented by their supremo, which is Akhilesh Yadav, or the All India Trinamool Congress that was represented by Abhishek Banerjee. We saw CPIM leaders. All of the high command of the Congress was also present here, leading the protest from the front. It started somewhere from the Parliament Annex building and then started moving towards the Election Commission, with one demand being at the center, at the heart of this entire protest, which is Gyanesh Kumar's ouster. Now, let us also tell you one thing, that in the upcoming days, while this lunch meeting has been planned for the day, in the upcoming days, in this very week, we do see that there is another plan of a similar protest march by the India Bloc Party members itself that has been planned for October 9th. This has come in just a day before we see the CJP had already announced for a protest on October 10th, which now we are learning they do not have the permission for. At the same time, there is permission, a letter that's been written to the President Draupadi Murmu herself, and permission has been sought, an appointment has been sought by the opposition bloc members of the parliament to meet her and to bring this issue directly up with her during the second week of October. They're still waiting for a time to be appointed for that very meeting. Let me now take you through a couple of details of the entire Akashvani episode and the FIR that's been filed onto it. It's a capital SIR showdown, a massive showdown that we are witnessing, and a major call of unity that's been answered by all of these parties. Delhi cops have now come out to file an FIR over the Akashvani complaint, and the charges, as we mentioned, is over trespassing. That's the case that they've been booked for at this given point of time. And the complaint has been filed for trespassing against both Rahul Gandhi and Priyanka Gandhi. And the charge is trespassing and forcible entry by the Gandhis. As we are speaking, viewers, you can gather from the ambient noises around me. Barricades have now started being putting in place, because we do see, we are getting information that the opposition party leaders, especially Mallikarjun Kharge, Rahul Gandhi, Priyanka Gandhi, they are in fact on their way to Sagar Ratna. Remember, this lunch meeting has been called by, it's being hosted by Mallikarjun Kharge himself, who has called for all of, as they had claimed yesterday, 250 members of parliament had come in to protest against the election commission. So all of them will be here just in a little while now. It is in fact 1:15. So we have gathered information that around 15 minutes from now is when roughly they'll start coming in. Anshul Singh, meanwhile, joining me on the broadcast with more details on the FIR and the complaint that's been lodged at this given point over the Akashvani episode. Anshul, a very good afternoon to you. This FIR that's been lodged, take us through the details of what all has been mentioned, who all have been named, and the charges, if any other, than the trespassing ones that we just mentioned to our viewers.
3: Well, very good afternoon, Sriya. And yes, FIR has been lodged by the Delhi police. In this FIR, Rahul Gandhi, Priyanka Gandhi and other Congress leaders, including Imran Pratap Gadi and KC Venugopal, have been named, whereas it has also

0: complaint that was given from the side of the workers of the Akashvani Bhavan. Initially, a PCR call was made at the exact time when Rahul Gandhi and Priyanka Gandhi had entered inside the inside the government building, and then post that in the evening, an official complaint was also given at the Parliament Street Police Station. Post that, preliminary investigation was launched from the side of the Delhi Police, in which they had gone ahead and recorded the statements of the guards who were trying to stop Rahul and Priyanka Gandhi from entering inside the Akashvani Bhavan. Based on those statements, an FIR has been launched. The sections that have been put up are actually just the sections of illegal and criminal trespassing into a government building. So this is not an offence that demands an immediate arrest, and hence it is not expected that the Delhi Police will take any sort of punitive or coercive action against Gandhi siblings. However, it is expected that over the next few weeks, the Delhi Police could call them in to join into the investigation and record their statements, record their version of the story as well. So yes, an FIR has been launched. Rahul Gandhi and Priyanka Gandhi have been named as an accused in that FIR, but it is unlikely that the Delhi Police is going to take any sort of punitive action against them at this point in time.
1: Right, Anshul. There is definitely a lot that's also happening on the political side. While you have given us all of the details on this entire matter, we do see, as we are right outside Sagar Ratna, there's a lot of police movement here as well. Barricades that's being put up at this given point, because just in a little while we'll be seeing all of the political party members of the members of the parliament of all of the political parties of the India bloc shall be in fact coming here. Now let me quickly take you through another aspect of this very story, which is the BJP also amping up their heat against the Congress along with the India bloc members. Now, what is this all about? Well, basically, the BJP has come out to release a video of Kapil Sibal, and this is to target the Congress over the SI row. They have to say that this entire charge of vote chori is nothing but bogus. What has this video, which is dated 2013, revealed? Kapil Sibal, who was back then the Parliamentary Affairs Minister, in fact has come out to, the Union Law Minister in the UPA government had come out to say that when we talk about voter lists, they can have certain modifications. When can these modifications come in? A, when a voter has relocated, or there is some kind of a replication, or the voter has in fact passed away. These are the three times. And because of this, voter lists can be modified. Now the question is, what the BJP is posing at this given point is, if the Congress has come out to already clear these entire points, saying that yes, they are allowed to modify voter lists under these pretexts, then why can't the same be done under the SIR if the entirety of the matter, the points that have been raised by the BLOs, do hold ground? Of course, those who do not find, they do find discrepancies in the entire matter that's been put up, we do see that they can in fact come up to put their appeals, but at the same time, one needs to in fact appear in front of those courts and due process needs to follow. Now, as we speak, let's play out that Kapil Sibal bite for you to understand what exactly happened.
2: I just want to also clarify that the deletion of names comes under three categories. For example, if a person has shifted his residence from one assembly constituency to another, his name would be deleted. He'll still be there, but it'll be an elector in another constituency. Or that his name is replicated. He may shift his residence, but the name of the electoral roll remains in the old constituency and it is entered in the new constituency. So one of them will have to be cancelled. And two, three, whether he is expired. These are the only three categories under which the names are actually deleted. So if there is any individual grievance, I think the distinguished member should ask those who are aggrieved to actually move the election commission, point out the deficiencies. May I also point out that they are otherwise also entitled to go to the electoral registration officer and say, register us, assuming their name is deleted. It doesn't prevent them from getting registered. They can go to the electoral registration officer and ask for registration.
1: At this given point, while we are speaking of this entire matter, we also have Piyush Mishra joining us here. Piyush, this is a big claim that's been made by the BJP. They have to say that if 2013, it's Kapil Sibal himself, this is the Parliamentary Affairs Minister currently, Kiran Rijiju, who's pointed this out, that if Kapil Sibal could have pointed this out, that there are certain times when

0: certain points do hold ground for voter deletions, then how are they coming out to claim now that all of the voter deletions have been made on bogus points, then or they've been wrongfully deleted? They have claimed that this entire vote chori matter narrative is at the end of the day bogus.
1: Well, that's right, Ashriya. Not one, but there are two videos those have been put out by Union Parliamentary Affairs Minister Kiran Rijiju. He's talking about first Kapil Sibal's video, and this video pertains to 2013, just before the Modi government was to be formed. Kapil Sibal, he was the minister in UPA government. He himself gave a statement as the Union Minister that voter deletion can happen only and only when a person is shifted from one constituency to another constituency, or a person is expired. And if there are certain concerns, then people can go to Election Commission and get themselves enrolled in the electoral roller list. So that is what the election, the UPA government stance was on the deletion of voter, and this is what Kiran Rijiju is now putting out. Now the point here is that BJP is asking why Congress party and the entire India bloc is protesting when they know the reason of voters deletion. Remember that Congress has been saying that in the SIR process around 13 crore votes have been deleted, and because of that they want all these votes to be restored. BJP is asking, do you want people of dead people's votes of dead people to be restored? Do you want people who have shifted their constituency to be restored? So there are many questions which the BJP is now asking. As of now, no Congress leader has commented on this big post of Kiran Rijiju. We'll have to see when India bloc leaders come here, what are they going to respond? Certainly, we are going to ask them about this big message and the big post which has been put out by Union Parliamentary Affairs Minister Kiran Rijiju.
0: Absolutely, Piyush. Well, we do see a bit of a duality when the BJP puts out a video of this kind, but at the same time, Congress has made big claims. 13 crore voters is what they claim has been removed, while the Election Commission has to say that a lot of those voters, almost more, a little more than 1 crore voters out of them, are indeed dead. So at this given point, there are claims and counterclaims on both sides. And viewers, there is a little bit of a disturbance here on the ground, given that the police is also barricading the entirety of the area for the VIPs to come in, for the Congress party members to come in, the India bloc MPs to come in. But yes, at the same time, let me take you a little more through the details. Piyush is also here with us at this given point. We are talking about what exactly is the hypocrisy that we're referring to when we speak of the Congress's vote chori claim. Now, number one, what has been claimed at this given point? When in power, they have come out to say that if residence has been changed, name will be deleted. At the same time, at this given point, SIR is a method to steal votes. That's what the Congress has to now claim now. So there is a clear duality that the BJP has come out to, in fact, point out that this is what you were saying, that when you were in power, you said that if names are replicated, they will be deleted. But now they have to say, when they're in the opposition, that the SIR is being used to delete votes. Again, earlier in Kapil Sibal's video itself, if you could hear, he had said that if the person is dead, the name will be deleted. But now they're saying that the SIR drive is targeting minorities. And this is all tall leaders. Even D.K. Shivakumar, a few days ago, when we had spoken to him exclusively on India Today, had made this claim as well, that in Karnataka, there were certain minority groups that were being targeted, and it was their votes, their names rather, that was getting deleted from the voter list. At the same time, they also say electoral roll update is continuous. That is what they had said when in power. At the same time, we do see that now they have come out to say that SIR is stripping voting rights. Again, when in power, they had said wrongly deleted names can always be re-added because there are appeals that can be made. But now they are not agreeing with the same appeals at this given point. They have to say 13 crore voters have been illegally deleted. So these are big claims and counterclaims that have been made by the same party. That is the Congress party that we're referring to here. We will ask them these questions when they arrive here in a little while. But at this given point, this is the latest update of what is happening on the ground, what they had said back in 2013, and what they have come out to say at this given point, 2026 exactly. Now we'll take you through a few more details of what exactly are we speaking about when we are talking about the entirety of the showdown. Number one, yesterday, October 6th is the time that we are speaking of when Delhi had witnessed drama, dharna, disturbance, all of it flared up in a massive show of unity by the opposition party members of the India bloc. Now, this was a major march, and that, in fact, even followed up, and the night ended with detentions taking place. The march led to the detention of senior opposition leaders, including Rahul Gandhi, Priyanka Gandhi, and Akhilesh Yadav. The Gandhi siblings, in fact, sat on a dharna at the Akashwani office itself after they were not allowed to reach the Election Commission office. Now, they were detained at night and later released, but the opposition has asserted that more protests against the CEC will follow in the days to come, and exactly that is what they are here to strategize upon. How is it that they shall, in fact, be proceeding with the protests? Now, Rahul Gandhi has accused the government already of shielding the traitors of democracy, warning that there will be a reckoning and that not a single traitor will be spared. He also asked why Gyanesh is so scared to meet the opposition leaders, because at the end of the day, what they came out to claim was opposition MPs wanted to meet the election commissioners and the chief election commissioner himself, but they were not allowed to do so. At the same time, the Delhi police has justified the detention of the Lok Sabha leader of opposition because he was later on taken to the detention camp along with other Congress leaders. They have said that they were staging a sit-in protest at the Akashwani office, which we see at this given point that was not given permission for. Now, Piyush Mishra is joining me from this site itself. I guess he has at this given point a political leader with him. Let's see what we have from you, Piyush. Over to you.
1: RJD MP Sudhakar Singh, remember that the meeting of India bloc is all set to begin in a few minutes from now, and Sudhakar Singh has also come here to take part in this meeting. Sir, aap bhi aaye is badi baithak mein isse lene ke liye, India bloc ki baithak ho rahi hai, lunch hona hai, kai sare discussions honge, aap log ek letter pe sign bhi karne ja rahe hain, sunna hai maine, kya hone wala hai?
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0: 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Court, the appeal was that they will be allowed to do so. We've seen in the past couple of months the kind of protests that have taken place, and there's been a lot of allegations that have been coming in against the Delhi police as well. So for which reason the Delhi police had also come in to make this appeal to the High Court that they will be allowed to wear these body-worn cameras so that there is easier access to identification of the protesters involved, or whatever untoward incidents happen, it's easier to identify the miscreants. But at this given point, what we are given to understand is that the court directs the government that the PIL file shall be considered as a representation and be decided within a month of 6 months, within a period of 6 months at this given period. Right now, the Delhi High Court has refused to pass an order which would allow the Delhi police to be wear, or even for that matter, the RAF to be wearing body cameras. Now, we'll shortly be joined by our colleague, Shambhavi Srivastav, to bring us more details, who's currently outside the Election Commission office itself. But this comes in the background of several of such protests that we've been speaking about, be it the CJP-led protest at Jantar Mantar just a few months ago in the month of July. We had seen there were a lot of complaints with regards to identification, who all have been, in fact, held accountable, who haven't been held accountable. In fact, the CJP members had finally come out to make this demand that no FIR should be filed at all, because there was so much of confusion with regards to who is a protester and who are the miscreants. So to avoid all of that, and in fact, we also saw that at this given point, that this was the case even during the initial protests that took place of the CJP in Mumbai. Then on the same day, we had seen protests taking place of the similar kind at Jantar Mantar, where ISA members had joined in, several left party members had joined in, political leaders had also come in on that day. This is October 2nd that we are referring to. Today, we are standing on October 7th. October 6th, that is just yesterday, we had seen heavy police action. And this is while the politicians had come into clash with the entirety of the police forces here. There were barricades that were breached. Akashvani office, where the sit-in protest was staged. There is movement happening right behind me. Political leaders who have started coming in at this given point. It's already 1:34 as we speak, and we are expecting just in a little while from now, all of the members of the parliament, as many as 150 to 200 MPs, will be right here attending the lunch meet that's been called in by Mallikarjun Kharge. Now, let me go back to the breaking news that we were bringing to you. Shambhavi Srivastav is with me on the broadcast. Shambhavi, a very good afternoon to you. Just take us through some details of what this Delhi High Court has mentioned about the PIL that was filed at this point.
3: So basically, a PIL was filed in the Delhi High Court. They were seeking mandatory use of body-worn cameras by the RAF personnel and the Delhi police, especially when they are in crowd control or in protest management. In these conditions, what they ask for is mandatory use from the point of their deployment to the final stand down. This was their basic PIL. Now, what the Delhi High Court has said is Delhi High Court has refused to give directions in this matter and instead has asked the government to consider this particular PIL as a representation, and have asked them, directed them to take a decision on this within 6 months. So basically, they were asking that whatever footage would be recorded from that body-worn cameras, their recording, their retention, its evidentiary use of that footage, that can be modified, that can a directive, a particular SOP to be issued by the High Court. But in this case, the Delhi High Court has dismissed, or not, we will not say dismissed, but has said no to issuing of directions and has instead asked the government to consider this entire PIL as a representation and take decision on it within 6 months.
0: Right. Right, Shambhavi. Thank you for bringing us all of these details. We'll keep a follow-up on that story, how the Delhi court proceeds with the hearing. 6 months is the period we are given to understand. But as we speak, viewers, there's no breaking news coming in right from the spot that we are speaking at. Let me take you to those details. As Mohit Singh will be also joining me on the broadcast, bring us most details on that. But let me quickly take you through the details first. As you can see around me at this given point, for as far as your eyes reach, we see heavy police deployment. There is police personnel here, there is RAF here, there is personal security guards that are present at this given point. And this area has been, it's a busy area otherwise, but it's completely been cleared out today because of this high-profile meeting that will take place. We were talking to some of the police officers a little while, and the entirety of the road, this is right outside the Janpath market, in fact, entirety of the road has completely been cordoned off. The traffic movement has been diverted to another side, and we can see police vehicles have entirely, completely taken the surveillance, taken up the surveillance of this road. Moshami Singh joining me on the broadcast for details on the same. Moshami, before we come back, we come to you. What we can in fact gather from this very spot at this given point is the very heavy presence of police personnel, and at this given point, the fact that Connaught Place has seen several traffic diversions as well because of this high-level, high-profile event that is being hosted at Sagar Ratna right behind me. You can see there is heavy police. We do see announcements being made to clear out the entire area so that there is smooth movement of the politicians who come in and get into the restaurant. As we speak, there are two of these stories of Sagar Ratna. We spoke to the manager earlier. He told us two of the stories have been booked completely for the entire meeting to take place, because as you can see, it is a bit of a congested
4: building. They made a very strong point about the election commission's functioning, and I think they grabbed the attention of the nation.
5: Is there any plan today to do anything? Or as
4: we have come for lunch. We have come for lunch. That's all we have come for.
0: Okay. So yes, viewers, as we were telling you, two of these floors have been booked and the political party leaders will start coming in a little while. Moshami Singh joining me on the broadcast with more details. Moshami, this very spot that we are at, heavy police deployment everywhere. Take us through what you are learning.
6: It looks like a very fancy affair as far as, you know, the luncheon is concerned. Because on one hand, you see that the entire floor of Sagar Ratna has been booked, and we are unable to, in fact, this is Sagar Ratna, where the floor of Sagar Ratna has been booked. But if you look, the entire area has been cordoned off. It seems as if there is a need for high security deployment, even if you come towards Janpath and towards Sagar Ratna. My Vijay Nasir will show you that on the road there is heavy police deployment. Deployment of buses, that blue bus was that kind of bus where Rahul Gandhi was whisked away from Akashwani Bhavan. You can identify that blue bus right there. And amidst the dozens of cameras,
0: as we speak,
6: the spotlight is on the India bloc leaders.
0: Absolutely. We do see political leaders already coming in. Just in the background, we just saw Imran Masood enter the entire Sagar Ratna as we speak. More political leaders are coming in at this given point of time. And you very rightly mentioned that there is heavy police deployment. Piyush Mishra is also with me on the broadcast at this given point. Piyush, political leaders have already started coming in. Who all have you spotted so far entering Sagar Ratna? Please take us through the details.
7: Well, Shreya, right now I can see Manikam Tagore, Imran Masood, Charanjit Singh Channi, P. Sandosh from left, Sudhakar Singh from RJD, and there are various other India bloc leaders who are now reaching here at Sagar Ratna. Let me also try to show you the visuals from this very spot where this meeting has been called. You can see a layer of barricade which has already been created, a security layer for the India bloc MPs who are coming here at Sagar Ratna. And this is one side of the picture. On the other side, we can also see a heavy deployment of buses. And these preparations have been done, Shreya, to ensure that if these MPs try to move towards Election Commission or they try to move towards Jantar Mantar, they can be stopped or they can be detained. Remember that India Bloc has already announced a week-long protest, and they are doing a different kind of things. They are also, you know, getting into the flash protest. Let me also try to see who all are coming. I can see few more MPs who are now reaching here at this very spot, and this is the narrow lane which they are taking to enter towards the Sagaratna. So right now I can also see other leaders from left, Congress and various other parties who are now coming here at Sagaratna, and they all are crossing through this narrow lane. They are at Janpad Road and going towards the Sagaratna. So what we are told, Shreya, is that around 1:45.
0: Absolutely. Piyush, I will have to interrupt you here for a second. I'll come back to you, both you and Moshami. Yes, as Piyush was mentioning, there is heavy political party members that are coming in, all heavyweights coming in as we speak, and we'll keep you with or up to date with all of those developments. But on the other side of the short break, stay tuned as we come back, viewers.

0: एयू करंट अकाउंट के साथ मिलता है फ्री यूपीआई क्यूआर ओवरड्राफ्ट फैसिलिटी और एक ही ऐप से बैंक के सारे काम। एयू
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3: A decision that became the starting point of a much bigger story.
4: They've taken out a solidarity march of the 17-year-old who was gang raped about 7 minutes from their college.
3: From the studio to the campus, to the ground, to the voices that needed to be heard.
5: Even if it's the front of the college or the back side of the college, we are just unsafe.
3: We followed the story. We asked the questions.
6: जो लोग हैं फिजिकली असॉल्ट करते हैं बच्चों को।
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3: India Today, always standing up for her.

0: Welcome back, viewers. You're watching the Lunch Break Show on India Today with me, Sriya Kundu, and I also have Piyush Mishra with me as we speak. The biggest breaking of this hour is all eyes being set on the India block meeting. Right behind us, you can see some of the high-profile political leaders who are already present. Manikam Tagore, who just, in fact, came in. Imran Pratapgari, Imran Masood. All of them have, in fact, come in, and we were just getting information that from a... Now, we also see at this given point Mallikarjun Kharge, who has arrived at the location. He's the one who is hosting this very launch for the lunch for the India Bloc Party members. As we speak, 150 to 200 members of the parliament who have been invited for this luncheon. As we speak, you can see Congress President Mallikarjun Kharge is already here at present. He is the one that all of the political leaders were waiting for. He's currently going inside at Sagar Ratna, where for the next few hours, perhaps, we will be seeing a major strategy meet take place. Earlier, remember, the India Bloc meeting that had happened was on 30th of September, and now we do see him waving his hand at all of us. Kapil Sibal, who's also reached us. Piyush, this is a high-profile meeting now, and we do see all of the political senior political party members arriving. Take us through more details as we're learning.
1: Well, Shriya, as we are speaking with the top leaders of India Bloc reaching here, Kapil Sibal, whose video is now doing rounds on social media, where he was explaining about the reasons of votes deletion. He has also arrived here at the India Bloc meeting. And in a few minutes from now, we will see more leaders reach here as this big strategic meet of India Bloc is also to begin at Sagar Ratna. But that this is the place where Mallikarjun Kharge is going to host more than 150 leaders of India Bloc. Yesterday, Rahul Gandhi had claimed that around 300 MPs had joined that protest, so most likely the number could exceed 200-300 also. A big mega union of India Bloc leaders, which is happening here at Janpath in Sagar. After this, we can expect them to either go back to their houses or some other developments can happen, because we have seen this happening last time when Mallikarjun Kharge's birthday was to be celebrated at his residence at Rajaji Marg. Immediately after that, Rahul Gandhi, along with almost all Congress MPs, they marched towards the residence of Prime Minister. So as this meeting is going on, Delhi police is very much ready, and they have planned a huge deployment right in front of Sagar Ratna, where the leaders are now reaching to take part in this big meet.
0: Absolutely, and you know, a little while ago, Rahul was also with us. Rahul Gautam was also speaking to us, and he said there is a high possibility that they might just march to Jantar Mantar from right here, because it's just a few kilometers away.
1: Right, the entrance of Jantar Mantar is right in front of Sagar Ratna. So this is a strategically chosen location by India Bloc. This is Sagar Ratna, and we can explain to our viewers, and right in front of Sagar Ratna is the entry point of Jantar Mantar, and here and there at the entry point of Jantar Mantar we can see around 15 to 20 buses have already been stationed there, and if any kind of attempt is made by the India Bloc to march towards either Jantar Mantar or towards the Election Commission office, then they are most likely to be detained.
0: KC Venugopal is here, viewers, as we speak. And in a short while, we are also expecting Rahul Gandhi, Priyanka Gandhi will be arriving at this place. See Venugopal entering the very venue, Sagar Ratna, where this meeting, with this lunch meeting, is to take place. Yes, viewers, there is a lot of commotion around us, as you can understand, but it is a high-profile meeting that we are speaking of. In fact, Piyush, after the September 30th meeting, this is the second such meeting we'll be seeing all leaders united. Akhilesh Yadav is also supposed to be attending this meeting, which he was not attending on September 30th.
1: Well, most likely Akhilesh Yadav will also be taking part in this luncheon meeting being hosted by Congress President Mallikarjun Kharge. And remember that Akhilesh Yadav was yesterday taking part in India Bloc March, and he was also sitting with Rahul Gandhi while this entire enclosure was created by Rahul Gandhi and other leaders of India Bloc. What is more important here is that nowadays we are seeing a good jolly equation between Akhilesh and Rahul Gandhi. Yesterday, both the leaders, in fact, I saw Rahul Gandhi when he spotted Akhilesh Yadav. He pulled his hand and ensured that Akhilesh Yadav sits right next to Rahul Gandhi. in that protest. And after that, when this entire protest came, and Rahul Gandhi, when he was marching towards Akashwani Bhavan, he was going towards Akashwani Bhavan, he was looking for Akhilesh Yadav and other India Bloc leaders. So this is a good equation which has now come to the fore.
0: There is a certain level of brotherhood we can see in the national capital, but moving a little farther away to Uttar Pradesh, we do see the arithmetic equation still playing around, negotiations being done. So at this point, viewers, we will be taking a short break here, including this hour's special broadcast from right outside Sagar Ratna, where we are bringing you all of the latest developments right here on India Today. Stay as we come back on the other side of the short break.

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1: Very good afternoon, viewers. You're watching the Lunch Break Show on India Today with me, Sriya. And we are reporting live from right outside Sagar Ratna, right in the heart of the national capital, where all of the action has been taking place for the last few minutes now. And in fact, we are expecting more developments to come in. Why? This is a special broadcast for you of the United Front of the India Bloc parties that we see, because it's a special luncheon that's being hosted by the Congress President Mallikarjun Kharge, who just a little while back in fact entered the venue. All other top political leaders of the India Bloc are also expected, while some of the members of the parliament have already started coming in the background. You'll see Imran Pratapgiri, Imran Masood, Manikam Tagore, KC Venugopal, all of them have already started arriving. Charanjit Singh Channi, all of them have arrived already, but two of the leaders that we have our eyes set on, Rahul Gandhi and Priyanka Gandhi, are to arrive in just a little while. As we speak, we see Dipinder Hooda also walking in as we are speaking at this given point of time. Several leaders, in fact, there are other party members of the India Bloc also who are coming in. Akhilesh Yadav is also expected to come in. So it is a big show of unity. Perhaps one could call this the second such strategy meeting that's taking place in the national capital after September 30th, when the first such meeting had taken place. Yesterday, in fact, two major protests since the September 30th meeting had taken place. Two major protests have already taken place, both of them in the heart of the national capital. And as we speak, one of the major protests was yesterday. Delhi witnessed dharna, Delhi witnessed drama, Delhi witnessed detentions of all high profile leaders as we speak. And in fact, with me is also Piyush Mishra as we speak. Both of us constantly tracking all of the updates right here outside Sagar Ratna as we speak. Piyush, all of these leaders coming in one by one, but I think all eyes are set on the two heavyweights at this given point, that is Rahul Gandhi and Priyanka Gandhi.
2: Well, that's right. They were the one who were leading the entire agitation yesterday also, and they were sitting under the banyan tree at Akashvani Bhavan, and I was witness to the entire series of events that happened yesterday. Rahul Gandhi was also to be detained, but then he decided to enter in Akashvani Bhavan. Priyanka Gandhi followed. And after that, we saw how the drama unfolded there at Akashvani Bhavan for hours. And they were detained, taken to Kingsway camp, and they were released after an hour. Now they are all set to reach here. But before that, we can see B of leaders of India Bloc. Charanjit Singh Channi, Manikam Tagore, and various other leaders from India Bloc. KC Venugopal, he is talking to other his fellow India Bloc MPs, and some sort of a pre-luncheon meeting strategy happening. Charanjit Singh Channi, who recently resigned as PCC President of Punjab, he is present here along with Dipendra Hooda and various other MPs. Apart from that, we can also see this ring of security layer which has been created here by the Delhi police. apart from that also, there are two layers which we can see. At one side, we have this ring of air, and here in the ring also, from where we are reporting, we can see other police personnel also present here. So a huge deployment has also been made by Delhi Police, and this has been done to ensure that no untoward incident or any law and order situation does not happen. Because generally what happens that when leaders of leaders in such large number gather at one place, workers of all these different political parties also come, and we can already see few workers congregating here. So to ensure that no law and order situation takes place, and this is Jantar Mantar, and this road basically connects other vital security installed areas and other ministries, and this also goes towards the Prime Minister's office, Parliament building, and right in front of Sagar Ratna is Jantar Mantar. So all deployments have been made by Delhi Police. As we are speaking, Mallikarjun Khadge has already arrived. Apart from that, we'll see Rahul Gandhi, Priyanka Gandhi to reach here, Akhilesh Yadav to reach here, and when they arrive here, this big luncheon strategy meet of India block will happen on 10th of this month. A huge protest has already been called by CJP. Most likely, all these members will also be taking part in that. But before that, what India block is ensuring that they will continue to seek resignation of Gyanesh Kumar, and for that, they continue to strategize.
1: Piyush, stay back with me. We also have Rahul Gautam joining us on the broadcast, and we are constantly bringing you different developments that's happening at different corners right outside Sagar Ratna. All of our team from the India Today Reporters Bureau is currently right here as we speak. So yes, Rahul, coming to you, you know, there is a certain sense of brotherhood we see amongst all of the India bloc parties in the national capital. But if you move a little away from the borders of the national capital, we have Uttar Pradesh, on the other side we have Punjab. There's already rifts, cracks, some within one party itself and some inter-party rifts also being seen, as the parties are trying to figure out which members shall be representing them, getting tickets and fight contesting the elections in the final phase. So this dichotomy that we see, this is quite interesting, a political development within the India bloc as we speak, don't you say?
3: Well, I'll take your question straight away to Mr. Mallu Ravi, who is Congress MP from Telangana. Mr. Ravi, we've been seeing, you know, a very united opposition for quite some time. But if you scratch it, you'll find some cracks, for example, in Punjab, in Tamil Nadu, in Kerala. And it seems that all is not well, as BJP has been saying that, you know, you all come only for petty political, benefits. Otherwise, you have your own ways.
4: Actually, everybody has got their own agenda. That is why they are different parties. But when a common issue like this comes, everybody will join. Now everybody will join. Today, DMK may be out or some other party may be out. They all will join. This issue is not connected to Chief Election Commissioner of India, connected to the Prime Minister of India. So we are fighting against the ideology and the implementation of removing 13 crores of voters' names from the voters' list is very dangerous trend. We are creating two types of citizens. One citizen with voting right, one citizen without voting right. What will happen to this country? So this is a fight against those who are doing this and in favor of the people of India, not for Congress party or any opposition party. It is for the nation, as it is done during the freedom struggle by Mahatma Gandhi. Now all people supported Mahatma Gandhi for the freedom of country. Now also the struggle will be supported by the people of India, because it is the fight to restore democracy.
3: BJP says your struggle is not genuine. They are saying that it's a politically motivated protest, please, which is happening, and you are trying to create anarchy in this country.
4: And we understand they have already created anarchy in this country. They cannot just give this type of statements. People are seeing what Supreme Court is telling, what Indian Express paper has given, what is happening in Form 6. If all these things are happening, is it a political drama? This is what you are doing. We are talking about the truth to the people. People will not keep silent. Time has come that the Prime Minister has to resign and go out of the seat.
3: Thank you, thank you, thank you. So that was Mr. Mallu Ravi, his Congress MP from Telangana, saying that, in fact, he admitted this fact that, yes, there may be some political compulsions of, every political party which is part of the India bloc, But at same time, they all come together when it comes to nation, when it comes to nation's interest. And that's why, all these parties are coming together. He went on to say that Prime Minister and CAC, Mr. Ganesh Kumar, should not stay in their positions, as they are compromising the democracy. They are allegedly stealing the elections. Now, that has been the premise of the argument that Congress leaders have been making. But we have to really wait and watch that how today, what's the plan forward? I mean, every political party which is part of the India bloc, their leaders are reaching here. I can tell you, Mallikarjun Kharge, Derek O'Brien from TMC. There are several leaders from RJD. Everybody has sent their representative for this important lunch. But we have to really wait and watch. What's next? Are they really going to come out and go towards Jantar Mantar or possibly to Election Commission, or are they going to call it for a day? We have to really wait and watch for that. But one thing is very important, that it seems that the opposition is sending very strong signals and messages across the country that they are united in this fight. And obviously, they will not budge from their stance till the time Mr. Right. Ganesh Kumar is removed and the SIR process right. Is revoked immediately. Mm. This is what have been their demand for quite some time now.
1: Right. In fact, Rahul, as you're speaking, if I can just request my camera person to zoom in a bit. In the background is Kapil Sibal, who was just a little while back speaking to Dipender Hooda. He, in fact, him back in 2013, some of his remarks have now been brought up by the BJP to attack the entirety of what's happening now. They have called out the Congress's hypocrisy on the entire matter, citing of his remarks from 2013. As I'm speaking, Pawan Khera is now entering the very venue with other political party members. Pawan Khera, who was also quite an active part of the protest march yesterday in the heart of the national capital. And now as we speak, slowly we see more of these high profile leaders entering Sagar Ratna. But as we were also mentioning about the BJP only amping up their attacks against the Congress, they have made sure no holds barred attacks at the Congress, and that is where the next breaking news comes in, where the BJP's CR Kesavan has come out to point out that just a little while back, a few weeks ago, we had seen you mocking the BRICS menu, the dinner menu that was hosted by our country, our Prime Minister Narendra Modi. That was in fact mocked by the Congress. Why? Because it was an all-vegetarian menu. What does CR Kesavan say now? CR Kesavan says, what kind of a restaurant is Sagar Ratna then? Sagar Ratna is a vegetarian restaurant. How am I that you're holding this all-party meeting of the India bloc at Sagar Ratna? So politics definitely flaring up as we speak. And Piyush is going to join me here on the broadcast with more details on the same. Piyush, we see BJP now leaving no stone unturned to amp up their attacks at the Congress. And this time they have brought up the entire controversy that had unfolded during the BRICS meet regarding the vegetarian menu. They have to say, if you had a problem with the vegetarian menu, then how is it that you are having this entire meet at a all-vegetarian restaurant, Sagar Ratna?
2: And interestingly, Shriya, I can read right next to Raj Sagar Ratna, it's mentioned it's a veg restaurant. And that's what BJP is now picking up. CR Kesavan of Bharatiya Janata Party has put out a post. Let me try to quote what he is saying. Rahul Gandhi and many others in the bloc quickly criticized the vegetarian menu at BRICS Summit. Isn't Sagar Ratna a 100% vegetarian restaurant? Will these rank hypocrites denounce the host Congress President Kharge ji for the choice of this venue? So the BJP is now asking other leaders of we can see, I think Rahul Gandhi is now arriving.
1: Rahul Gandhi entering the venue, and you can see a particular person appointed to hoist the national flag, bringing in Rahul Gandhi to the spot as we speak. Viewers, Rahul Gandhi is here as we speak, entering Sagar Ratna. We were all waiting for Rahul Gandhi to come in, and amid heavy security, we saw him enter Sagar Ratna. And let us tell you one thing, the symbolic flag hoisting still follows. tribute. This is something I think we had witnessed yesterday, that iconic photograph that also came in during the protest, him getting on one of the barricades and hoisting the Indian flag, because he has to say the Indian bloc no longer represents political parties and political interests. It's more about the country, it's more about saving democracy, and even today he is the only leader perhaps who's come up hoisting the national flag. There is no party flags that we have seen, but the Indian flag high up being hoisted by the leader of the opposition.
2: And remember that this entire issue was raised up by Uddhav Thackeray during the last India bloc meeting. He had joined virtually during that entire addressal to the other leaders of India bloc. Uddhav Thackeray had categorically said that all these programs should not become Congress-led programs. If you have to protest or you have to get... now being followed. Yesterday also we saw when Rahul Gandhi had jumped on the layer of barricades, he was seen hoisting Indian national flag. After that, when he entered inside Akashvani Bhavan, there also one of the Congress workers was seen sitting with him and he was continuously hoisting the national flag. So it seems like there is some sort of switch in strategy of India bloc, and here after series of protests in the last few days, we are now seeing luncheon meeting, strategizing meeting, which is all set to begin. Akhilesh Yadav so far has not come here. He is one of the prominent faces of India bloc. Rahul Gandhi has arrived. Any minute from now, we will see Priyanka Gandhi and other leaders also to arrive. Mallikarjun Kharge, who is the host, he has already arrived. And as we are speaking, we can expect other leaders also to reach here. And when all of them come here, we will see the meeting to begin. This meeting most likely, it's a luncheon meeting, which is most likely to go on for around an hour or so. After that, what happens? Nobody knows. Are they going to march towards Jantar Mantar?
1: You know, the way he has come in, Rahul Gandhi has come in with the flag hoisting, we might as well, at this given point, say that there are expectations that he might just lead a march from here towards
5: Jantar. Is there policy? ED, अभी देखो पंजाब चीफ मिनिस्टर के उनके यहाँ से छापा हो गया, ये तो करेंगे, ये इनकी आदत है, दिस इज देयर पॉलिसी.
6: Then Congress will continue such kind of protest and
5: whatever Congress will do, Congress will do.
1: So that was Kapil Sibal. Remember, Kapil Sibal earlier in the day has come into the heart of the controversy because of certain comments he'd made as the Union Law Minister back in 2013. He had come out to say that if voter lists are modified, it is but only normal. Why? And he had cited three such cases. One is replication. Two is if somebody has relocated to a different constituency, then they cannot be appearing in both voter lists. And the third in the cause of a death. Now, why are we pointing this out? Because the Congress has made a major claim of as many as 13 crore voters having been deleted in this entire SIR process till now. Now, there are questions being mounted by the BJP. How is it that these deletions are invalid? But when you went back in 2013 under the UPA regime, right before Prime Minister Modi had taken over in 2014, came up to give these reasons to be valid grounds for which voters can be deleted, then why the hypocrisy? Then whatever voter chori claims you are making, they are bogus. That is what the hypocrisy is being pointed out by the BJP at this given point. Now, as we speak, viewers, right in the background, we could hear Priyanka Gandhi has also arrived at the venue. Rahul Gandhi, just a little while back, hoisting the national flag, has entered this very venue. Mallikarjun Kharge had arrived almost an hour back, roughly an hour back. He's the one who's hosting, the Congress president is hosting the very luncheon. The Gandhi siblings, Priyanka Gandhi, Rahul Gandhi, who yesterday had been literally, quite literally, the flag bearers of the protest. They were seen hoisting the national flag, then proceeded with the sit-in protest at Akashvani Bhavan itself. All of them are here currently. Now, within the India bloc as well, there are some parties too. Friendly parties, initially who are friendly parties, allies of the Congress, who have come out to point out hypocrisies. We're speaking about the Aam Aadmi Party. We're speaking about the DMK. The DMK, in fact, has to say, what about the SIR process in Tamil Nadu? There, since the party, Congress party, is in alliance with Vijay government, they do not have issues with the SIR process or the voter deletions happening. This is, in fact, a question that had been raised by the BJP earlier as well, that if you are pointing out that re-elections need to take place across states, why not re-elections in the states where you have won? So there are several such conversations coming up at this given point. Piyush continues to stay with us, so I'll just bring him into the conversation. Piyush, while we're talking about hypocrisies, there are certain hypocrisies that are being pointed out by previous allies. Who are we talking about? Aam Aadmi Party or even the DMK? The DMK has to say there is an SIR happening in Tamil Nadu. Voter deletions have happened there. But then why aren't you raising that at this given point just because you are in alliance with the Vijay-led government there? What are we making of all of that? Because DMK was a very crucial ally and MK Stalin was an important face of the India bloc.
2: Shreya, I still remember Rahul Gandhi once when he was sharing stage with Mr. Stalin, the junior Stalin. He called him as his younger brother. So they both shared the same equation which now we perceive Rahul Gandhi and Akhilesh Yadav are sharing. But ultimately what happened when the government had to be formed in Tamil Nadu, Congress decided to go with TVK. And that has somewhere irked DMK. DMK is not at all happy since coming out of the alliance. They have been taking anti-India alliance stance and that's why they have also decided not to take part in this meeting. Yesterday when March happened, they decided to escape. And apart from that, at multiple occasions in Parliament, we have seen whenever there is anything which supports India bloc, they either DMK has decided to skip that issue or they have decided to vote against that. Now DMK is
7: saying...
8: Thank you.
2: Before the team...

0: in India block after Akhilesh Yadav. So that's why DMK was no doubt a very crucial ally, but now they have maintained complete distance, which is certainly a big loss for India Alliance. Not only DMK, but Aam Aadmi Party has also maintained complete distance. Why? Because they have their political compulsions. They are fighting elections in Punjab, and their main opponent, they think that is the Congress Party, and they have better chance to form government in Punjab. In fact, in Delhi also, Aam Aadmi Party formed government after defeating the Congress government, after defeating Sheela Dikshit. So that's why they are now maintaining distance. They think that our voter base is almost similar. That's why we want to maintain distance from Congress. Apart from that, Akhilesh Yadav, who yesterday was seen marching, is not present so far here. Day before yesterday, he decided to join, but today he is not here. Also, it's very important that he did not take part in India Alliance meeting. It remains to be seen if he comes here. But Rahul Gandhi claims that around 300 India bloc MPs are standing in unison, and they all are speaking in one voice against SIR, and they all want resignation of Gyanesh Kumar. We'll have to see what happens after this meeting comes to an end.
1: Absolutely. And Piyush, as we speak, we also have Rahul Gautam joining us on the broadcast. Rahul, one question that really has remained is, we've seen in response to all that's been happening, we've seen a statement from the Chief Election Commissioner along with the other two election commissioners in unity. But there's been no particular press conference that's been done by them. And that's a question that's been raised by the opposition parties as well, that every time we are levying a charge, why is it that the BJP leaders, ministers are coming in to speak? Why isn't the election commission themselves coming out to issue a statement on camera? And that perhaps remains as a question for all of the voters as well, because some serious allegations have been made. While yes, the election commission has been issuing clarifications, but at the same time, why is it that they're not coming out to perhaps, you know, hold a press conference and answer these questions?
2: Well, that's the premise of the argument, the whole argument that opposition is making as to why Chief Election Commissioner is not holding a presser and, you know, giving rebuttal to all the allegations that have been leveled against them, for past few months. In fact, they are also saying that all is not well when it comes to Election Commissioner and Chief Election Commissioner, and that is what actually fueling discontent, the way Election Commission is functioning. And in fact, we all know that how Congress and opposition parties have been saying that all this is happening at the behest of the BJP to give them undue advantage in the elections. Voters are getting deleted, added, with a clear-cut intent, that is to make BJP win elections. Now, we all have seen that how BJP leaders have been holding press conferences. We have seen, you know, spokespersons like Sambit Patra, Gaurav Bhatia, Sudhanshu Trivedi, all these people coming out and saying that we are answering to your allegations, not on behalf of Election Commission, but because you are calling the entire government, entire cabinet illegal. You're describing Prime Minister Narendra Modi as illegal Prime Minister, and that's why we're responding to your allegations. We have nothing to do with the Chief Election Commissioner, Mr. Gyanesh Kumar, and he is solely responsible for his actions, and he's going to explain and clarify on things on which clarity is being sought. So as far as opposition is concerned, they are pretty convinced of this fact that the Election Commission is actually subverting the democracy. It is, in a way, manipulating elections, at the behest of the BJP leaders. Now, this is something which they have been saying for quite some time, but they were not many takers of this narrative. However, for the past few weeks, we are seeing that now opposition believe that with the report coming in a leading newspaper about the working style of Mr. Gyanesh Kumar, 14 dissent notes, all these things, many believe that they have given sharpness to the attack that Congress has been making. Now they are getting validated and endorsed by independent people as well. It is no more about political arena. So that this is what actually makes opposition absolutely confident that sooner or later Mr. Gyanesh Kumar has to go. We have seen in past also that how Rahul Gandhi and other senior leaders, they have been demanding resignation of Mr. Dharmendra Pradhan. Ultimately he had to go, but there is a primary difference between the two. There's a primary difference between the two. One, Mr. Dharmendra Pradhan was a political figure, and he was serving the cabinet at the pleasure of Prime Minister. But that's not the case of Mr. Gyanesh Kumar. He is holding a constitutional post, and in fact, the only way that he can be removed is the

0: impeachment motion. The only person who is answerable to whom he is answerable is actually President of India. So it's not as easy as it looks on the surface. We have to really wait and watch that how the government is going to respond at this point of time. But as far as BJP is concerned, they are saying that we are only responding to your allegations just because you are describing the government as illegal. Otherwise, the rest things will be cleared by Chief Election Commission, Commissioner Mr. Ganesh Kumar himself. And also, we are seeing that now the Congress leaders, particularly Rahul Gandhi, Priyanka Gandhi, they are trying to, you know, get more and more political partners now. And we've been seeing how BJD, a very new entrant in India Alliance, also participated in yesterday's march. We are, we also know that how they are in talks with several other non-NDA, non-India bloc parties who are in touch with the senior leaders of India bloc. We have to really wait and watch whether it is actually going to culminate in a greater opposition unity or not. But it seems that at this point of time, opposition clearly believe that they have tasted blood, and that's why they are only increasing the temperature with each passing day.
1: Right. Right, Rahul, thank you for bringing us those details and context, but do stay back with us. As we said, this story is not one that runs with a, on a single aspect or on a single track. There are so many other aspects that we're talking about. There is, of course, the BJP mounting their attack. There's what the report, in fact, in itself had flagged, clarifications coming in from the Election Commission, and at the same time, protests and strategy meets taking place in the heart of the national capital. As I speak, Moshmi Singh had spoken to another member of the parliament, Renuka Chaudhary, just a little while back, listening to what she had said. She was also an active member of the protest yesterday, and she has also arrived to attend the very luncheon hosted by Mallikarjun Kharge, listening to what she had to say.
2: Renuka Chaudhary hai. Renuka ji, aisa kaisa lunch? Bahut security hai, piche vajra vahan bhi hai, water cannon bhi hai. 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
1: Right, so that was Moshmi Singh in conversation with Renuka Chaudhary. Viewers, we are bringing you all of the latest developments. Right now, as we speak, a very crucial, high-profile meeting of the India bloc is underway inside Sagar Ratna. Rahul Gandhi, Mallikarjun Kharge, Priyanka Gandhi, all of them are inside along with all other party members of parliament who have arrived a little while back, and the meeting is on in full swing. What exactly is strategized and whether they will in fact be marching from here to Jantar Mantar, which is just a few kilometers away? Well, we will bring all of those developments for you. But for now, viewers, we are shifting our focus briefly to another story.

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1: स्मॉल. 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
0: Okay.
1: Oh, Jeevan, nothing small about us.

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0: Hello and welcome. You're watching India Today and I'm Jessica Goyal and we have breaking news coming at this point. This is security which has been beefed for flash protest by Congress. We've been showing you the visuals of the lunch meet that is undergoing at Janpath Road. Now, roads leading to Jantar Mantar have been blocked and the Delhi police has received intel on Congress's flash stir. So additional forces of riot police have been deployed at the spot. There's heavy security outside Congress's lunch venue. And as per sources, Delhi police is gearing up for a flash protest by the Congress party. Inputs have been received that by the police that a flash protest could be undertaken by the Congress party. So heavy security is already in the area. And now with the intel that a possible protest could also be taken by the opposition MPs, the police is there on standby as well. There's heavy security towards all the roads leading towards Janpath. Janpath is also where Jantar Mantar is very close to the spot. And this is right there where at a restaurant, all the opposition MPs are meeting and they want to sign a letter to meet the election commissioner. All the roads leading towards Jantar Mantar have been blocked with additional forces of RAF and Delhi police has been deployed. As per sources, the strategy of Delhi police is to wait and watch. If the MPs move towards CP, they won't be stopped. But if they try to move towards Jantar Mantar or Windsor Palace or towards any other place, the buses there will stop them and then action will be taken by Delhi police. So far, Delhi police has decided to wait and watch what the opposition MP's next steps would be. And as per that, they will also either take an action or let them pass by freely. So far, we do not know if a flash protest will be taken up by the opposition MPs, but likely from the intel that has been received by the Delhi police as well, heavy security has been deployed in the area because this lunch has been going on for a while now where all the MPs are meeting and this has been hosted by Congress leader Kharge, where all the MPs are meeting at Janpath at the lunch venue and they have decided to write a letter requesting meeting with the Election Commissioner of India. Now, we really have to see how well this lunch goes and what really will be the decisions taken inside that meeting as well. Since morning, we've been getting various reactions from MPs saying that there might be some action, but they're not really hinting towards anything. Now, as per the inputs received by the Delhi police, there is likely to be a flash protest. So they are now waiting and watching. If these MPs move towards CP and try to go away from that area, then there will be no action. But if they find that the MPs are trying to stage a protest or trying to sit in somewhere, they will likely take an action against these MPs as well. Many members of the opposition parties are present at the site. These are also the visuals which have been pouring in since morning, since 1 p.m., since they have been meeting together for this lunch meet as well. Now, they're going to sit there and write a letter, draft a letter to the Election Commission of India. Till yesterday, Election Commission said that when the opposition parties were staging a stir and sitting in at Akashwani Bhavan yesterday, Election Commission said they hadn't received a request from them till 4 p.m. This is of yesterday. But today now, this is a fresh meeting being undertaken by the opposition MPs where all of them have decided to sit together and draft a letter to the Election Commission of India seeking an appointment with them. So all of the MPs have been pouring in to the restaurants in Janpath where they're likely, they're at a South Indian eatery where they're likely to sit together and write this letter. So we've been seeing visuals of all of these MPs being there since morning. All the roads have been packed at Janpath as well. This is Central Delhi, very close also to Jantar Mantar, which has been the protest site for a lot of action that we've been seeing against the government as well. So now we're seeing that there could be a possible protest by the opposition MPs, but the Delhi police is on standby in case of any action. The MPs will be stopped and action will be taken by the Delhi police. But so far, they're only waiting and watching because the opposition MPs haven't really revealed their plan of action so far. So in the next few moments, we could see, especially given the kind of protest we saw yesterday, we could see some sort of a flash protest happening as well. Remember, as we're talking also, Aam Aadmi Party had also yesterday was not part of the protest. It said that it would join the protest today. So we saw some sort of action from the Aam Aadmi Party as well, but they were stopped where they were trying to cross the barricades. Now, all of the opposition MPs are here at the venue. There will be conversations going on about what their likely next plan of action will be. Now, yesterday we had seen that Rahul Gandhi and Priyanka Gandhi, when they were not allowed to go to the Election Commission's office, they were not allowed to march. They decided to sit in and crash the Akashwani Bhavan. And FIR has also been registered against them for trespassing the Akashwani Bhavan because it is a government office. And now, late in the night, we saw them getting detained as well and briefly being detained. And after that, they were released as well. So these are the opposition MPs now meeting at the lunch venue. For more on that, we have Anshul Singh joining us. Anshul, so now we're seeing that the opposition MPs are lunching at Janpath. What is likely their next plan of action? Because as per Delhi police, they are on standby in case there is any flash protest by the MPs as well.
1: Well, yes, inputs have been received that there could be a flash protest that could be carried out by the senior leaders of the Congress party, and they could actually go towards Jantar Mantar. Currently, I'm reporting from right outside Sagar Ratna near Janpath, where all these MPs are currently having their lunch and they have in fact started to step out. But if I could just give you a sense of these visuals over here, heavy security deployment has been made throughout this entire route. And remember, I'll just try and show you on the other side as well. Over here, this is the road that leads straight from Janpath towards Jantar Mantar. And you can see the kind of deployment that has been made over here. ITBG personnel, so Rapid Action Force personnel, Delhi Police personnel, all of them have been deployed in huge numbers because the inputs that have now been received, it says that the Congress party could actually try to go ahead and carry out a flash protest at Jantar Mantar, and hence this massive security deployment has been made at this point in time. Apart from this, the Delhi police is currently on a wait and watch approach. They are not approaching the MPs at this point in time. There is no conversation that is happening. Delhi police says, if at all,
0: Let me also cut across to Shreya, who's been at the site and she's been also tracking the lunch meet. Shreya, what is the sense that you're picking up from the MPs there? They've been there for a while now. The plan is also to possibly go and do a flash protest. The police says they are on standby in case there is any action that will happen.
2: Oh, absolutely, Jessica. As we speak, in fact, the number of policemen, the number of cops, RAF, CRPF that was deployed here before the politicians had arrived here was much less. In fact, I'm asking my camera person, Sanjay Kumar, to point out at the exact bus. This bus has arrived roughly around 30 minutes back at this very location, which only amps up anticipation about perhaps a flash protest that will take place. But again, at the same time, if the flash protest is to take place at Jantar Mantar, then we do not understand the requirement of the bus. Is this a bus from the cops' side for detentions, if at all they try for a protest or not? Well, these are questions that are mounting. But let me tell you, as I'm speaking, by the clock, it is 3:05, and there are several of the political leaders that have started exiting. In fact, you can see the flag, the Indian flag that was brought in, that was hoisted and brought in by the leader of the opposition of the Lok Sabha, Rahul Gandhi. That's yet again right outside the gate of Sagar Ratna. In fact, Pawan Khera, Manikam Tagore, we saw some of the veteran leaders, Kapil Sibal, a little while back, they were coming out. So what exactly is going to happen next? Well, the tensions here currently are running high. Everybody is anticipating that a flash protest is probable. Whether it will be at Jantar Mantar, which is just as I speak, I can spot Jantar Mantar from here. It's that close by, just a few kilometers away. But then why the bus? Is the bus for more detentions to take place today?
0: You're seeing that all of these MPs are exiting from the lunch because it's been a while since they've been there as well. So now we're seeing that there are preparations underway. The MPs are exiting. So soon, possibly, we could see some action if that's been decided by the MPs, a protest of some sort happening at the spot as well. Now let's go across to Sakshi Batra of Business Today, who joins us with all the updates of the markets. Over to you, Sakshi.
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0: Good afternoon, dear viewers. You're watching the Business Today show with me, Sakshi Batra. This is where I get you all the stock market closing action on the Lal Street. But first up, let's take a look at what's hot in the financial and the corporate world. Big fall in Indian rupee after the RBI raises interest rates, crashes more than 30 paise to close in on its all-time low levels, right against the US dollar. The RBI governor slams the market as irrational and vows to crush volatility to rescue the sinking currency. Markets fall after rupee's sharp decline today. Sensex sheds over 500 points while the Nifty slips nearly a percent. Barring the media and banking index, you're looking at all the major sectors trending lower. Your home and auto loans will be costlier soon. RBI hikes repo rate by 25 basis points, reversing a 45-month stance. Floating rate borrowers may soon face higher EMIs. Fixed deposits to fetch higher returns as well properly. The RBI increases its GDP growth estimate for the current fiscal to 7.1%, but warns that prices, especially food prices, are no longer benign. Inflation estimates also hiked by 20 basis points for the year. And the Bharti Airtel hikes postpaid tariffs by up to 11%, but sweetening the deal with one free international roaming trip every year. The new plans kick in tomorrow. Jio and Vodafone are expected to follow with their own hikes soon.

0: We'll straight away look at the Indian rupee breaking. Viewers, the rupee has plunged and is now hovering near record low levels. The rupee has fallen 43 paise now to the trade the day's low point of 96.85 per dollar. The rupee fall has deepened due to the foreign investors' outflows from Indian markets, also high crude prices. The US bond yields that are surging to multi-decade high are hurting the rupee. Also, the RBI has sold dollars in the market to stem the current fall as well. Remember, the RBI governor, meanwhile, has blamed the fall in the rupee on irrational financial markets and claimed the Indian currency was undervalued. He has also promised to act against the volatility in the market. Let's listen in.
1: Markets can be quite irrational in the short run. They can be. It's only in the long run that they are able to find, they are able to find the right value. That is the short answer, I think, to your question.
2: Would you describe current rupee markets as irrational?
1: By a number of estimates, including the REIR, the rupee is not overvalued. It may be, undervalued.
0: Let me go across to my colleague Nachiket Kelkar to help us understand the clear impact on the Indian rupee right after the RBI has raised the rates in nearly first time in 4 years. Nachiket, good afternoon. Well, it was, there was a big hope that the RBI will actually come in and restore some, positivity to the rupee. The flip side has happened right after the policy announcements, right after the press conference. The rupee has seen a free fall today, now is inching closer to its all-time low levels. It's hovering at 96.85 per dollar as well. This has happened right after, in the recent times, you have been breaking up on the stories all on India Today of the FCNR deposits, how those were brought in to prop the rupee higher. None of that has happened. The rupee is in a free fall. What exactly is happening?
3: Absolutely, Sakshi, and as you mentioned, there are external factors in play here. That is not something which is under RBI's or the government's control. The crude oil has been rising for quite some time because of the West Asia conflict. So that inherently increases India's import bill, and that will mean that we have to pay more in dollars for the oil that we import. So that is one pressure that is there on the rupee against the dollar. Foreign institutional investors have been relentlessly selling from the stock market. So that is another pressure that weighs on the rupee. So these are the two key concerns that the rupee is facing right now. And frankly, none of this is under the control of the RBI or the government. But yes, as you said, the huge inflows that the RBI has received from the FCNR deposits should help the Reserve Bank of India in a way that it can now dip into its reserves whenever it is required to shore up the rupee. And that is exactly what the governor Sanjay Malhotra also pointed out today, that they would want to maintain an order in the forex market.
0: Absolutely, Nachiket. So stay on with us. We'll come to you once for an impact of the RBI rate hike on EMIs and loans as well. But quickly, let me first welcome our guest on board. We have Avinash Gorakshakar, the founder of Avinash Mentor Research, joining in as our special guest of the day. Good afternoon, Avinash. Good to have you with us. Now, I want to start off by understanding that the markets were somehow already penciling in a 25 basis points of a rate hike coming in. What exactly is the market really worried about? Why did we see a further fall into the markets today after 2 days of, probably pulling up, from that long drawn weak stretch of the markets? Yet again, the RBI rate hike seems to be denting the sentiment. What do you think is the market worried about?
4: Yeah, good afternoon, Sakshi. I think markets were clearly worried because, the rate hike, as you rightly mentioned, Sakshi, 25 basis points was already factored in by the markets. So no, negative surprise. But I think what came out of the commentary was, I believe that the governor clearly hinted that this could not be the last rate hike. So possibly, another rate hike can come in, and, as long as crude remains more than $100 a barrel, the rupee has depreciated, the FIs are selling, heavily in the market, and bond yields at record highs. All these factors makes us believe that the market is not convinced that this 25 basis point is the end of the story. There could be another one or two, 25 basis point hikes, and that is something which is worrisome, because rate hikes is definitely going to make home loans a little more expensive. It's going to hurt the banks, to a certain extent, if not completely in the second quarter, at least the third quarter. And corporate profitability, mark my words, that if this crude remains up above $100 a barrel and rate hikes continue, then I think you're going to see a very troublesome Q3 quarter for the corporate sector. I think that is something which the markets are definitely worried about. And I think the commentary was very clear that the rate hike is not the first rate hike. It could be the second or the third also. So I think this is something which the markets were rattled today. And I think, even today, I believe the FIIs must have sold in the cash market. So selling continues, plus the primary market pressure continues. So the markets are struggling. I think now it's going to be more stock specific, Sakshi. Once the 8th October, TCS numbers come out, I think you're going to see a lot of action stock specific wise.
0: Absolutely. Very pertinent points right there. We're going to be deepening our conversation around all of those points that you just mentioned, Avinash. But like you rightly pointed out, the Reserve Bank of India has reversed its interest rate stance after nearly 4 years of keeping borrowing costs down, and citing global uncertainties, inflation, which were all described as no longer benign as well. The central bank has joined the likes of the US Fed, the European Central Bank, Bank of Japan, and many others in hiking the rate by 25 basis points. But here is what the RBI governor had to say today. Let's listen into what he had to say.
5: The MPC unanimously voted to increase the policy repo rate by 25 basis points to 5.5%. The MPC also decided to change the stance to calibrated tightening. It underscored that given the current conditions, rate cuts are off the table in the near term, and policy action ahead can only be a rate hike or a pause, depending on the evolving conditions and the outlook. Inflation and its outlook are not benign as they were last year, with headline CPI inflation expected to average almost 5.8%. in the next three quarters, including this, and core inflation projected at 4.4%

0: 4% in the next three quarters, including this, and core inflation projected at 4.4% for this financial year. In this milieu, the MPC opined that recalibrating the policy rate is an imperative. The government's continued thrust on infrastructure spending, a rebound in private CapEx, and strong credit flows are expected to bolster investment activity. While services exports are expected to remain buoyant, the recently operationalized bilateral trade agreements should support merchandise exports. Global headwinds from protracted geopolitical tensions, elevated international commodity prices, additional frictions in global trade, and tightening of global financial conditions may weigh on growth outlook. Taking all these factors into consideration, real GDP growth for this year is projected at 7.1%. Net FDI registered sustained improvement with inflows at $13.8 billion in the first 4 months of this year, higher than $9.6 billion in the corresponding period a year ago. This is driven by higher gross inflows and a slowdown in the growth of outward FDI. Robust gross FDI reflects the strong interest of global investors on India. The West Asia conflict, trade-related uncertainties, elevated bond yields, and risks of unwieldy correction in valuation of AI stocks are keeping global economic sentiments edgy, with the risk of sentiments on EMEs. While these factors are weighing on the domestic growth inflation outlook adversely, despite these, the inherent resilience and strength of the Indian economy are helping it navigate through these challenging times. We shall continue to implement policies that further add to this resilience and strength.
1: Well, those were some of the top highlights from the commentary that RBI Governor made this morning. One of the key impact of the decisions taken today by the RBI's Monetary Policy Committee is that your EMIs may soon go up. The RBI just hiked this repo rate by 0.25 percentage points to fight inflation. Now to explain how this truly will impact your current EMIs and your future home loans and your auto loan or personal loan, I have Nachiket back with me. Nachiket, go on, explain to us in a simplified, calculative manner, what is the kind of an impact do we see because of this 25 basis points hike in people's every month EMI and also on current and future loans?
2: Look, as the governor pointed out, there have been a lot of issues playing out currently, and that's why it perhaps was imperative that there will be a rate hike. The first rate hike in almost 4 years, what it's going to do is it will increase the home loan EMIs almost immediately because, you know, just to let you know, a lot of the loans given out today are linked to an external benchmark or what we call it, the RBI's repo rate. So all these rates reprice immediately. So 25 basis points, the rate hike will have an immediate impact on those kind of loans. The other loans, which are linked to the other benchmarks will also go up over time. So not a good sign this for consumers looking ahead for the festive season. You will have to pay a certain amount of higher interest rates on your loans, as you are pointing out. You know, your EMIs are the first casualty here. Deposit rates also tend to go up typically when RBI hikes interest rates. But one important thing that we should note here is that, you know, because of the strong FCNR inflows that the banks are now flushed with, there is no immediate hurry for them to raise the deposit rates and retain more deposits. So that will be more gradual when it comes to the deposit.

0: Okay, thanks a lot, Nachiket. That clears a lot of air and confusion for all the people right there. But for sure, not good news for all the borrowers right there who may be planning to, get a loan now on home or auto or personal loans as well. But we have a breaking news coming in right there from Egypt. That we're getting right outside from the lunch venue where all the opposition MPs were meeting, and shortly we are being told that Rahul Gandhi is likely to address the media, which is present there. So you can see there are various corps, the RAF and Delhi police personnel also standing there. Heavy police presence. KC Venugopal also walking in right now. And these are the visuals that we're getting in from the lunch venue where they just wrapped up this lunch, and all the opposition MPs are now exiting from the venue. Manoj Jha there also stepping out along with Kharge, along with Priyanka Gandhi. All of them are likely to address the media in a short while. From what we can also see is that they're getting on the bus that was stationed outside the lunch venue. So now Rahul Gandhi, in fact, is confirming that the Jantar Mantar flash protest is going to happen. So Jantar Mantar, which is only very close to, it's just a walking distance from Sagar Ratna, where you have to just cross the road and then you reach Jantar Mantar. So it's just a walking distance from their lunch venue right now. Rahul Gandhi is confirming that the flash protest will happen. He's also there speaking to the media. Manoj Jha is there. Priyanka Gandhi is right behind him. So these are the visuals after the opposition MPs have wrapped up their lunch. And it seems they have all decided now to go ahead with their flash protest as well. And now they are going to attempt and go to Jantar Mantar. But remember the barricading that we saw in the morning. So there's heavy police personnel. They'd already gotten an inkling that there could be a protest of some sorts. And the Delhi police was already on standby. The RAF is there. There's heavy barricading. And the barricading has been up until the right outside till where the Janpath Metro is, which is also a way to the entrance to the Jantar Mantar road. So all of that area is still blockaded. So we will possibly see scenes of detention of these opposition MPs as well. But there is heavy police presence in the area. Police was already on standby. They'd said that in case any action happens, they will kick in and then they will possibly do detentions and they will take their action as well. So far, opposition MPs were sitting inside their lunch venue, and therein they decided to draft a letter wherein they were seeking a meeting with the election commissions. So now let me go back to Shreya Kundu, who's on the ground and who's been tracking the story for us. Shreya, now we're getting the visuals of Rahul Gandhi, Priyanka Gandhi, all the opposition MPs right outside the venue, and what it seems is that they're likely to hold a protest now. That has been confirmed now.
1: So, Jessica, I'm just going to move out of the frame and show you this bus right behind me, as had been anticipated initially. All of the India Bloc members, including Rahul Gandhi, Priyanka Gandhi, currently are on this bus. All of the leaders have, in fact, got up on the bus and they are ready to proceed. But the question that remains is, amid heavy security and police deployments, where exactly are they headed? Are they headed to the Election Commission of India, or like yesterday, that was their, in fact, end destination, but eventually they did take a detour and go to Akashvani Bhavan. Today, that might be their end destination, or for that matter, like we were telling our viewers a little while back, their end goal or their end destination rather could also be Jantar Mantar. But since Jantar Mantar is just a few kilometers away, now it could be that because of security reasons they did not decide to march right from here to Jantar Mantar. But at this given point, what exactly is the end goal for today, end destination for today, that remains to be a question. But right now, right after finishing the luncheon that had been hosted by the Congress President Mallikarjun Kharge himself, Rahul Gandhi, Priyanka Gandhi, Mallikarjun Kharge, along with the senior leaders of India Bloc Opposition Unity Alliance, came out and in fact spoke to the media. They again reiterated that they are strategizing on how to proceed with their entirety of the movement against the Election Commission and with their entire demand of the ouster of the Chief Election Commissioner. They are going to proceed forward. What exactly? They haven't, however, had or announced a joint press conference yet. They just had a brief moment of solidarity because a lot of their supporters had in fact gathered here. So just in solidarity, to show solidarity with those very protesters, they came out to in fact just hoist the flag again amid them and then speak to them and reassure them that they are carrying forward the movement. They are still on the path to demand for Gyanesh Kumar's resignation, and further strategizing right on that very aspect itself is currently in the making. As we speak, there are more police officers coming in at this given point. As I speak, security right deployment is at its very peak, and I'd request my camera person Sanjay Kumar to pan the camera and show all of these visuals as we see top police officials now arriving at the very location to gather and a sense of what exactly is it that the politicians have planned. All of these, remember, are high-profile members of parliament that are on that very bus that we're consistently showing you in our frame. What exactly will they be doing next? Where will they be going? That is the question. All of the security personnel, all of the media right personnel here, they're all consistently mounting these questions. But they have one chant in unity, which is the ouster of the CEC, and that they will continue with their protest, they will continue with their demand. And what it seems like now is what we were anticipating earlier, that is a flash protest by all of these members of the India Bloc that had gathered for the luncheon at Sagar Ratna. Back to you, Jessica.
0: Right. So what we are also picking up, Shreya, is that Rahul Gandhi has confirmed that they are in fact planning to go to the designated protest site at Jantar Mantar. So Shreya, we've seen the bus in which all the opposition MPs are also present at the moment. All the roads seem to be blocked. So it's really a question of how they will also get to Jantar Mantar given this heavy police presence there. But Rahul Gandhi says that they are now going to the designated protest site, which is Jantar Mantar today, as they were stopped from meeting the CEC yesterday. The police has stopped us yesterday from moving ahead, he says. He's saying that they're not afraid of FIRs, and he has 45 against, and the target is 100, in fact, he says. And he's saying that he's repeating his allegations against the CEC, Prime Minister Modi and Amit Shah as well. So now we're seeing that the opposition MPs, right after the launch, they have decided to move towards the designated protest site of Jantar Mantar, but the area is heavily barricaded. There's heavy police presence on the road, and we've seen that this whole area, in fact, Jantar Mantar, the protest site, has been barricaded since a long time, since the call for protests have been called on by the CJP as well. But now we're seeing that the opposition MPs are saying they're not afraid of detentions anymore. And Rahul Gandhi says he already has 45 FIRs against him and he's not scared of anymore. In fact, he goes on to say that his target is 100 FIRs. So he's now saying that since they were stopped yesterday from moving towards the ECI and meeting him, now they are going to attempt to go and meet the ECI. They are going to launch another protest today at Jantar Mantar. Now, till yesterday, ECI had said that until 4 p.m. they hadn't gotten any request from the opposition MPs to meet. But now let's quickly listen into the Congress MP Kharge also speaking again. Let's try and listen to what he's saying. Let's go back to the ground where Shreya is with us. Shreya, now we're also getting the visuals of Rahul Gandhi, Kharge, Manoj Jha still outside the venue where they're possibly trying to interact with the media. What are they really, what is the kind of messaging that they're trying to put? Is it still confirmed that they are moving towards Jantar Mantar, or has that plan of action changed, or have they not revealed it? Because yesterday we saw that the initial plan of action was to go to ECI, but the plan to go to Akashwani was also not revealed to all the opposition MPs, and that was a sudden decision taken in by them. Now we're seeing Derek O'Brien, Manoj Jha, Khadge, Rahul Gandhi, Priyanka Gandhi, all outside Sagar Ratna. What is the kind of message that they are trying to give from there right now?
1: So, Jessica, as I speak, as I mentioned earlier, the bus that all of the leaders are currently in is right behind me, right? All of the leaders, the top high-profile leaders, that is Rahul Gandhi, Priyanka Gandhi, all of them currently are on that bus. And a little while back, as we played on our channels itself, the statement, or rather the reaction that Rahul Gandhi just issued with regards to how they will continue with their protests. Now, it's a little difficult to right now determine whether this was a planned protest or whether this is something that has been strategized at the very Sagar Ratna restaurant while they were having the luncheon. But as I'm speaking, viewers, let me quickly show you the heavy deployment of police here. Now, whether the police is here to detain all of them or not, allow them to leave this very destination itself in the bus, because till now, it's almost been 5-10 minutes, let me tell you, the bus has not moved at all. It's still stuck at the same place. And there were some high official cops who had come in, and they were trying to negotiate with the leaders itself with regards to how they'll proceed. Now, we're seeing at this given point, some of the leaders are also trying to get off the bus, whether they will finally be trying to walk to the very protest site at Jantar Mantar, or whether they will proceed to take the bus, that remains to be a question. But let us tell you,
2: आप यहाँ protest नहीं कर सकते। तो आज हमारी सोच है कि जो protest site है, Jantar Mantar, वहाँ पे हम जाकर सब आज फिर से बैठे और देश को बताएं कि हमारे लिए ज्ञानेश कुमार जी देश के लेजिटिमेट इलेक्शन 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
0: So that is the reaction from Rahul Gandhi, where he's reiterating his charge, saying that Ganesh Kumar must resign, and that he's ascribing as a collusion of Prime Minister and Home Minister with the CEC as well. So now he's firm that they are now not afraid of FIRs. They have decided to stay on the ground. Now let me go back to Shreya as well, who's been on the site, and she's tracking the bus also where all the MPs are right now in. So Shreya, yeah, it seems that the Congress is in fact firm on the demand that this time they will not go back, because we've seen in the protests earlier on wherein we see that Congress often when it comes out on the street, then it gets detained and it goes back into the shell. But this time we're seeing a different pattern emerging where the Congress in fact wants to be on the ground. They want to be visible, because at the same time, we're also seeing that CJP has given its call for October 10th protest, and Congress doesn't seem to be backing down as well.
1: Absolutely not. There is no backing down from any side for that matter. CJP earlier, in fact, if you remember, they went to the Parliament police station earlier in the day to get permission for the October 10th protest. They have not received the permission, but that did not stop them from, in fact, organizing the protest in Mumbai. Number of hundreds of people had gathered there despite there being no permission, and the protests went on. In Delhi, in the heart of the national capital, while yesterday we saw the police officers clashing with the political leaders, detentions taking place, high voltage drama taking place, and yet you can spot in the camera Karthi Chidambaram sitting in the bus right now, all of the leaders moving toward Jantar Mantar for the protest that seems to have planned. It's a flash protest of sorts. Protesters coming in from behind as I speak. There are more and more people coming in. And Rahul Gandhi, viewers, I would request my camera person to pan the camera. This is Rahul Gandhi's vehicle as we speak. You can see the leader coming in. Priyanka Gandhi, Rahul Gandhi, Mallikarjun Kharge, all of them together at this very protest site. They've all gathered, a lot of the political leaders on buses. Some of the political leaders have in fact taken their personal vehicles, but they're all out on the streets as we speak. They're all marching in unison, forgetting algorithms and negotiations on seats at the regional level, forgetting political ideological differences. They are here in unison with their call, the one call that they have remained very firm on, the Chief Election Commissioner of India, that is Gyanesh Kumar's resignation. Now, there has been a lot of planning. There's a lot of strategizing that's happened at the luncheon at this given point as we speak. But the finer points of that, we will learn in a little while. The latest development, Jessica, as I speak, is of the leaders, the political leaders, in fact, going out to march to right. Jantar Mantar. A massive crowd has, in fact, come out to gather here. Some as protesters, lending into the very march, lending their support to the very march, walking with the political leaders, while others have just come in to show their support from the sidelines itself. But either way, it's a complete call of unity as we speak. Cars coming in as I'm speaking. There is a lot of action taking place on the ground. Political leaders, one by one, leaving the very destination.
0: And what is the security situation when it comes to the site of Jantar Mantar as well? Because we've been getting the visuals of Janpath Road and the Janpath Metro Station, the road which leads to Jantar Mantar, that was heavily barricaded in the morning as well. So all of them are still marching towards that place. Are there any police presence that's trying to detain all of the people who've come out in support of the march as well?
1: The NSUI, that is the Youth Congress members who have joined this very protest at present, all of them speaking in support and in unison, chanting Rahul Gandhi's name as we speak in this very bus. If I can request my camera person to zoom in, you can see right at the front, we see Mallikarjun Kharge seated, Priyanka Gandhi as well in this very bus, and Rahul Gandhi, all of them in this very bus that is now leaving from right outside Sagar Ratna after a lot of negotiations with the police, the cops, and there are RAF vehicles that have now gathered as well. So perhaps in a little while, there may be detentions and high voltage drama like we saw yesterday. But for the day, as we speak, there's already a flash protest that's not just been planned, but that's in execution as I'm speaking, Jessica.
0: Right.
1: These are visuals right from the ground, and you can see the crowd that's gathered now. It's hardly possible for the bus to move even inches, but everybody very enthusiastically has currently gathered here, and they are all in together showing
0: right.
1: unity in demanding the ouster of the CEC.
0: Right.
1: We're still waiting to see where the bus exactly leads. Jantar Mantar, as we have learned, is where they're all headed toward, and that's where the final protest shall conclude, or rather, that's perhaps where we might see another round of the sit-in that happened yesterday. But for now, they're all ready with the protest, with the posters. They're all ready with the Indian flags. All of the political leaders seem to have had a fruitful conversation at Sagar Ratna, where they've decided they will continue with their clarion call of demanding the ouster of the CEC as I speak. This is the bus that's slowly moving toward, we can see inside there is KC Venugopal as well distributing the posters among the leaders. They're all getting prepared to get off at Jantar Mantar and continue with the high voltage protest that was going on in the heart of the national capital yesterday itself. These right. are live visuals, viewers, that we are bringing to you of the action. All of the developments right here on India Today. Derek O'Brien, who was also amongst the leaders who was detained yesterday. I can see Dipender Hooda right now. Several other CPIM leaders as well. Several of the senior political leaders all in this very bus, besides Rahul Gandhi, Priyanka Gandhi and Mallikarjun Kharge as we speak.
0: Right. Shreya, keep tracking that for us. And we're seeing this bus filled with MPs now heading towards maybe the Jantar Mantar. They're all holding up posters of vote chori, chanting Rahul Gandhi's name. We also have Rahul Gautam who's been tracking this. Rahul, what are you picking up? Where are you stationed at? And where is the bus full of MPs heading towards?
4: Well, this point of time, it seems that they are heading towards Jantar Mantar, and I'll just show you some of the visuals that what really happening on Ground Zero. There you can see Priyanka Gandhi Vadra waving towards supporters. This is second day of ongoing protest led by opposition parties against CAC Gyanesh Kumar. There you can see Mallikarjun Kharge as well, who's flashing a placard or poster that says no vote chori, no democracy chori. Then you have Rahul Gandhi as well, sitting just alongside Priyanka Gandhi, Mallikarjun Kharge. And then there are other MPs as well of Congress party, of opposition parties who are there. Renuka Chaudhary is there. Amrinder Raja Amrinder Singh Wadding is there. So it seems that it's day two of the ongoing protest. And it seems that the opposition leaders have again hit the streets. Rahul Gandhi was speaking with media, said that we're going to Jantar Mantar, to mark our protest against CAC Gyanesh Kumar. And obviously, we all know that how the opposition is upping the ante against CAC. They've been, they've been trying to increase the temperature against CAC, seeking his resignation, seeking immediate suspension of ongoing exercise of SIR. And that's why. And yesterday we saw, whole lot of opposition India bloc coming together while Rahul Gandhi and Priyanka Gandhi, they were leading the march against, CAC. So clearly it seems that the opposition is completely charged. They are just not impressed or not convinced with the clarification which has been coming in from the Chief Election Commissioner. They are saying that it is happening at the behest of the BJP, this alleged vote chori that is happening. And it seems that the Election Commission is also compromised. And, they also made the issue of CAC, the issue of vote chori, a rallying point for all opposition parties. And that's why you see a completely united opposition yesterday coming together on the streets of the national capital. And today also, earlier there was this message that Mallikarjun Kharge is going to host all the India bloc MPs for lunch. But we had a sense that given the fact that yesterday they had a very boisterous protest in the national capital, so there was a sense that they might again hit the streets as they are hitting right now. I'll just show you some live visuals there. There are three buses which are completely, filled or absolutely full with Lok Sabha, Rajya Sabha MPs from various political outfits. I can see Derek O'Brien is there. Then there are, leaders from other political parties as well, from CPI, CPM. And the idea is to send a strong message that the opposition is united. I'll just ask my camera person to just show you that what's really happening. These are the cavalcade. These are the cars of the cavalcade of Rahul Gandhi and Priyanka Gandhi, who are following the same bus on which Rahul Gandhi and Priyanka Gandhi are traveling at this point of time. There are multiple buses that have been placed in here by Delhi police as well. To detain these MPs and these leaders, if at all they're going to stage a protest anywhere in the national capital, given the fact that their prohibitory orders have already in place in the national capital. So assembling is not really allowed in this part of Delhi. And that's why, as we saw yesterday, Rahul Gandhi and Priyanka Gandhi getting detained, it seems that today also we're going to see some similar scenes, given the fact that again the opposition is out on the streets. Not just Congress party, but also Congress is getting support from many other political outfits that are part of India bloc. In a way, one can say that opposition is on warpath against Chief Election Commissioner, and it seems that they're not going to relent until their three demands are met. A, Mr. Ganesh Kumar should be removed from his post. B, immediate suspension of ongoing SIR exercise. And three, the election should be conducted via ballot papers.
0: Right. Primarily, Rahul, keep tracking that for us as we're looking at the MPs are now going towards Jantar Mantar, where they're likely to stage a protest as well. And as soon as they do that, the Delhi police is also ready. They have their buses with them and they are going to detain the protesters as well. Let me go back to Shreya, who's also there. Shreya, what is it that you're picking up from there? We're seeing that all the MPs, any details from what would have really happened inside that meeting? We know they were all there to write and draft a letter to the ECI. Now, yesterday, the ECI said they did not receive any requests from them. Now today all these MPs are there. They said they met there to draft a letter, and of course they also discussed that they would do this possible flash protest. Any details of what would have happened inside that lunch meeting, the result of which we're seeing now happening outside?
1: You know, Jessica, as I speak, I'll just move out from the background. Look at this bus. All of the political leaders of the India bloc in it together, and they all have their posters ready, they all have their slogans ready. They seem to have had a very, very fruitful meeting at Sagar Ratna, because there is a sense of unity amongst all of them, being led by the senior leaders, senior members of the parliament of both Lok Sabha, Rajya Sabha as we speak. But at the same time, on the other side, if I can request my camera person to pan out, there are NSUI members that have also gathered here in high numbers. They are the ones who have, in fact, already begun sloganeering. They are the ones who have already launched a protest. Meanwhile, the MPs can be seen. I can also spot Mahua Moitro from here, who was also attempting to enter Akashvani Bhavan yesterday, where Rahul Gandhi, Priyanka Gandhi were. And all of these leaders have come in unison. They have a smile on their faces. Seems like they've had a very successful meeting, and they're currently on their way to another location. They've passed Jantar Mantar, but if I can show you the security deployment at Jantar Mantar, just the number of police personnel that's coming out from Jantar Mantar itself at this given point. And in fact, just once these police personnel pass, let me just take you towards Jantar Mantar, the protest site. You will be able to see how the RAF members have in fact come out to accumulate there. So they are all prepared that the politicians will be coming out to protest here itself. Just look at the numbers. In my background, this is the number of RAF officials, of police personnel, of CRPF officials who have all gathered here in complete preparation that if there is any untoward incident that even they get signs of, then they will jump to action. But right. For now, we see the buses, all of the three buses that we were discussing about, that has crossed this entire area of Jantar Mantar. So we are still anticipating where exactly will they be headed towards in the bus, whether then they would be walking back, the NSUI members, along with, led by the political leaders itself, the members of the parliament on that bus, whether they'll walk up to this very area in protest, all of that. It's a highly tense and a highly charged environment that we see here at the junction Jantar Mantar and Janpath, both of it. They've moved away from Janpath now, moving towards Jantar Mantar, and we are tracking them at this given point.
0: Right. So now the buses seem to have reached very close to Jantar Mantar, and this is mega showdown which is looming as Rahul Gandhi is marching to Jantar Mantar. Now, as per sources, Delhi police is gearing up for a flash protest by the Congress party. We've seen how close the buses full of MPs have gotten to the protest site as well. Heavy security has been deployed. All the roads leading towards Jantar Mantar have been blocked, with additional forces of RAF and Delhi police who have been deployed. The strategy of Delhi police is to wait and watch. If the MPs move towards CP, then they won't be stopped. But if they try to move towards Jantar Mantar or Windsor Palace or towards any other their bus, then they will be stopped and action will be taken by Delhi police. So far, Delhi police hasn't carried out any detentions, even though we're seeing that NSUI members are and Youth Congress workers are on the streets, walking in front of the buses, carrying out the marches. So far, no detentions have happened because the Delhi police is carrying out a wait and watch strategy. They're planning to move and detain only once the leaders hit the ground and they are also carrying out these flash protests. Now, we've seen that inside the buses, they have posters of Vote Chori with them. So they are carrying out placards, they are carrying out posters with them. So it is likely that at any moment, these members, MPs, could get down from the bus and carry out a protest as well. Now, let me go back to Shreya. Shreya, this is high drama, which is ensuing day two of what we saw yesterday. Now, they've started later in the day today. It's yesterday, they started out their march at 11. Now, today, they've started out their march at around 4 p.m. So if they do plan to, you know, continue a sit-in or continue a protest like they did yesterday, we could see similar scenes unfolding that we saw yesterday, but the destination still remains unclear.
1: You know, Jessica, there, as we are speaking today, the only difference that we see at this given point, you can see in the bus, there's Derek O'Brien on this side, and who's showing up the poster yet again, Vote Chori, Democracy Ki Chori. All of them have posters with them. Now, today what we see, yesterday the protest had been called. Yesterday all of the leaders had first assembled at the annex building of the parliament, and then they proceeded to march towards EC. Since they couldn't reach the EC office, that is, they then proceeded towards Akashvani Bhavan. That is not all of the leaders, but led some of the leaders led by Rahul Gandhi, Priyanka Gandhi. And after a sit-in protest of a few hours at the Akashvani Bhavan itself, we saw that the police came in and they finally detained them. For hours, they were in detention as well. And post that, somewhere around 8 to 9 p.m. in the night is when they were allowed to finally leave. Now, today, there seems to have been a detailed planning amongst all of the leaders as to where they are headed and what exactly will their strategy be in terms of a protest. Because one round of detention, one round of high voltage drama already has been witnessed in the national capital. But it's simple for these leaders now that they are not going to back down. No amount of detentions, no amount of police force will, in fact, lead them to let go of their protests. That is very simple. And I think the image inside the bus, you can see right at the front, the entirety of the block being led by three of the Congress leaders. That is the Congress president, Mallikarjun Kharge himself, Rahul Gandhi, and Priyanka Gandhi. We had seen a round of such united protests already when there was the entirety of the July 20th protest that had happened, the CJP-led protest that had happened, and they had come out to protest in front of Lok Kalyan, 7 Lok Kalyan Mark, which is the Prime Minister's residence. Today is the second such protest that we're seeing in the entirety of the EC row. Now, one round has happened, another round, high-voltage protest is already in the execution. Where the biggest question right now, while the protesters are all charged up and geared up to hit the streets, they have hit the streets for that matter. Some of them are traveling in buses, some of them already marching alongside the buses. They are currently waiting for the end destination, which seems to be at this given point, Jantar Mantar. But yesterday, remember, while their end destination was the Election Commission office, since they were not allowed to get all the way to there, they detoured last minute and they went to Akashvani Bhavan. Now, over that, there are already complaints that have been lodged for trespassing, but at the same time, that doesn't seem to have stopped them. So today, with the high police presence here, if they are not allowed to completely go all the way to Jantar Mantar, then perhaps there might be another detour at this given point, and we might see them leading to another place where they might be staging another sit-in protest. So a lot of question marks at this given point. But one thing is clear, the atmosphere here is extremely charged up, both politically speaking as well as protest-wise. We do see people really gearing up out on the streets for the second leg of another protest on a consecutive day as we speak.
5: Stay on with me, Shreya. Good evening and welcome. I'm Pooja Shali. You're watching the news break. Rahul Gandhi has realized the opportunity at hand, and there could be now a showdown with the Delhi police, because unlike the previous protest, no permission granted this time and the police is prepared. What sources are telling us, flash protest, which is unplanned, unscheduled, and can take the authorities by surprise. That protest on your screen, ladies and gentlemen, Rahul Gandhi is in a bus. My colleague Shreya Kundu on the ground. Protest continues against CEC, against the Election Commission functioning, against the Modi government, and on a day when 25 years of public service of Prime Minister Modi being celebrated. So that's the latest on your screen. The strategy of Delhi police is, however, to wait and watch. If the members of parliament want to march toward Connaught Place, that is where they won't be stopped. But they try toward Election Commission. That is when Delhi police will intervene. Roads leading toward Jantar Bantar have been blocked. Additional forces of Rapid Action Force and Delhi police deployed, which means heavy security barricading in central Delhi. If you're heading to that location toward Jantar Mantar or areas or buildings around it, double check your routine, because that is where a lot of detours are going to be planned. Shreya Kundu continues to be on the ground. I immediately want to bring her in on the news break. Shreya, quick points about what is the planning of Rahul Gandhi. He's in that bus right now. Unlike last time, he walked with Priyanka Gandhi Vadra, sat on a dharna on the street. This time he's fully prepared. But is it going to be from one bus to another if the police detains him?
1: All very good questions, Pooja, and a very good afternoon to you and all our viewers as well. Just to show you a bit of what's happening, and as we have been tracking the developments, we've been walking along with the bus on this very road that leads from Janpat toward Jantar Mantar. Little by little, the bus is inching forward. What we could see is toward the beginning, right outside Sagar Ratna, there was police presence. It was heavily guarded. But if you can now see, the entirety of the street has been lined up with police personnel, be it cops on one side or even RAF personnel or CRPF personnel. They're all here. Now, in the middle of an entire reaction that was being given by Rahul Gandhi, the leader of the opposition, who was present at the very meeting today at Sagar Ratna, we could see more and more protesters were starting to gather. And then there were two buses that came in. Initially, while we were off the thought process that these buses might be for detentions if they try to, in fact, execute a flag, but we realized these buses were called by the political leaders themselves. So there was a quiet plan going on at the sidelines of this very meeting. And as Derek...
6: इस तरह की धांधली नहीं कर सकते हैं. साजिशन जिस तरह से वोट काटे जा रहे हैं वो नहीं हो सकता है.
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6: आगे की रणनीति है कि पहले जंतर मंतर पहुंचेंगे हम.
5: All right, so these are the leaders speaking. Rahul Gandhi is set to be speaking right now. We'll be waiting for that opportunity. Shreya, over to you now.
1: Yes, so Pooja, as I was mentioning, so at this given point, Mallikarjun Kharge, Derek O'Brien, while we were speaking to them a little while back, they have come out to say that, look, the government's not allowing us to protest. The police is not allowing us to protest. The Election Commission is not even listening to us. They're that invincible. These are all claims coming in. But at the same time, they have said they're not going to leave the protest ground. They have said they're not going to leave the streets or the field. They will continue to protest, detention or otherwise. Some of those dramatic visuals that came in yesterday from some of the protest sites, be it on the Parliament Street or even at the Akashvani Bhavan, those were very symbolic. And even in today's protest, Pooja, let me mention one thing very clearly. There's not a single party flag. That is very clear amongst all of these political leaders that no matter which political party they belong to, they will not be representing political idea, at least individual political ideologies here. But they are very sure that they are here for a cause in unison, and that cause is to save the democracy. So the only flag that we can see around on the streets here is the Indian flag. Yes, some of the young protesters who have joined from the NSUI, they are carrying certain flags of their own, certain banners of their own. But that is just few and far in between. More and more of these political leaders, or even protesters for that matter, we see. In fact, Rahul Gandhi, in a show of unity and very symbolic importance that it holds, because yesterday also we saw him dramatically hoist the flag from up on a barricade. Today as well, we saw him enter Sagar Ratna with one such flag.
5: Yeah, stay on with me. Three visuals on your screen, ladies and gentlemen. Primarily the Congress Party, their student wing, the NSUI. And you can see on your screens Rahul Gandhi, Priyanka Gandhi Vadra, after a lunch, meeting all the members of parliament and then heading out for a sudden protest. Remember, when has this happened before? Earlier as well, when they appeared to be going for Mallikarjun Khadge's lunch. and unexpectedly, immediately all of them marched toward the Prime Minister's residence and sat and squatted there till even Dr. Jitendra Singh, the Union Minister, had to come and intervene and speak to him. Similar incident now being repeated by Rahul Gandhi. So he's becoming a man of flash protest. That's Rahul Gandhi's strategy now. Appear to be going for lunch, immediately getting all of these MPs together and then heading out for a flash protest, it is called, which means unscheduled, spontaneous, and especially catching authorities by surprise. But this time, the Delhi police will have to be more cautious. We have seen what happened the previous time. Visuals on your screen. After the lunch, and then this is in the bus. Now, I want to just clarify to our viewers. This is not the bus, which is the police bus, which is after you detain the protesters. They've come in this bus together with Congress Chief Mallikarjun Khadge showing a thumbs up that they're all gearing forth. Seated behind him is a Member of Parliament, Wayanad, Priyanka Gandhi Vadra. Let's listen in now to what Piyush Mishra, my colleague on the ground, is saying. Piyush, if you can hear me. Interestingly, on a day when Prime Minister Modi's 25 years of public service being celebrated, Rahul Gandhi ensuring a flash protest.
8: Well, that's right. PM Narendra Modi today in the morning sent out a clear message, we will do it. And Rahul Gandhi seems like he is also adamant that we will do it. We will protest against Ganesh Kumar and we want to sit on protest and we will do it. And that's why he is now marching from the Sagar Ratna at Janpath towards the Jantar Mantar. As of now, there are around three buses. Those are filled with India Bloc MPs and slowly and gradually these buses are moving towards the Jantar Mantar. One thing is clear that this protest will continue to escalate. We have seen as to how in the last two to three days, India Bloc MPs are very much adamant on the resignation of Ganesh Kumar. All of them are also seen holding different placards. My video journalist Manish Viduri can zoom on these buses. You can see as to how MPs continue to chant slogans inside the buses too. They are holding placards which read some free ECI, fair elections, election commission, not BJP commission. And you can see how thousands of workers of BJP, beg your pardon, of Congress have also gathered here. They are marching on foot. Right behind them are the three buses in which India Bloc MPs are sitting and all of them are now moving towards Jantar Mantar. This is Janpath Road where we are present, and right in front of Sagar Ratna was an entry road to Jantar Mantar. But what has basically happened, Pooja, that while the luncheon meeting of India Bloc MPs was going on, they decided to call three different buses of same color. And all the three buses arrived while they were having lunch. And soon after lunch, all of them were guided by the Mallikarjun Khadge to go and sit in these buses. After they decided to sit in these buses, the buses started moving towards the Janpath Road. From Janpath Road, they have so far now reached midway and they are going to reach the Jantar Mantar area in few minutes from now. One thing is clear that they are not going to back down over the demand of resignation of Ganesh Kumar. We had seen similar sort of situation happening when India Bloc MPs, CJP protesters, Aam Aadmi Party workers, all of them were demanding resignation of Dharmendra Pradhan. And it seems like similar sort of scenes are unfolding in the national capital where all MPs of India Bloc are of just one view that Ganesh Kumar must step down. What is more interesting here is that today Akhilesh Yadav did not participate. I did not see either Akhilesh Yadav or any Samajwadi Party MP. I also spoke to one of the MPs of Samajwadi Party. He told me that we were not informed about this. And when we got the message about the luncheon meeting, we had already left for Lucknow. Remember that elections in Uttar Pradesh are also to take place. Yesterday, Akhilesh Yadav was present. But I think after his protest, he left for Lucknow. But as we are speaking, we can see the buses here. Large number of workers of Congress Party, youth Congress workers have also come here. All of them are now marching towards Jantar Mantar. Rahul Gandhi, while speaking to media, has said that he wants a designated spot to protest because he will continue to protest till
5: Piyush, the resignation. I can see that bus right behind you. Stay on. 2 months ago, there was a lunch at Mallikarjun Kharge's birthday at his house. Seemed like a normal members of parliament meeting each other, lunch from the Congress party. And boom, there was a flash protest immediately heading to Prime Minister's residence 2 months ago. Now a lunch of the MPs at Sagar Ratna and then a flash protest immediately heading to the Janpath Road. So clearly next time there is a Congress MP's lunch, you can expect it could follow a flash protest as well. But this time, the Delhi police wants to wait and watch. Nothing wrong, nothing illegal right now. They're marching toward Janpath or Jantar Mantar, then possibly could go toward Election Commission. Samajwadi Party said, we were not informed of this, so we are not a part of it right now. But of course, they are supporting the Congress party. That's the visual on your screen. Shreya Kundu and Piyush Mishra continue to be with us. Also, Moshmi Singh sending us this ground report.
9: यहाँ पे देखिए इस बस में केसी वेणुगोपाल इधर है नासिर आप आए ऊपर वहाँ पे उस तरफ ये केसी वेणुगोपाल के हैं डेरिक ओब्रायन हैं महुआ मोइत्रा हैं चले यहीं से अंदाजा लगा लेते हैं दीपेंद्र हुड्डा है राजा 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
5: Moshmi Singh telling us what the Congress MP's strategy has been. I want to bring in Shreya Kundu again. She's on the ground. Shreya, what do you see around you? And let me just get this straight. You went there to cover what appeared to be a lunch meeting among the Congress MPs. So there was no information at all that there could be an agitation involved. Then what do you think is the strategy of Delhi police? How will they manage this now? Shreya, if you can hear me, when you decided to head out for the meeting, it was purely on the idea that it was a lunch meeting and nothing more. Mm-hmm. So there was no information at all about the flash protest. And so then what do you think is the strategy of Delhi police? Are they in a huddle? They are constantly, they are suddenly assembling their constables. What about the fortification or the deployment?
10: So Pooja, one thing is very clear. While they had come in for the meeting, there was police presence in quite a heavy number. But toward the end of the meeting, they had already gotten an intimation that there is perhaps a chance of a flash protest. And which is why even before the leaders had left from Sagar Ratna, we could see heavy police deployment taking place. Now, take for example, currently I am on Janpath Road. From one end, that is where the Sagar Ratna restaurant is, this bus, all of these three buses, in fact, had left. Now, they've already crossed one entry of Jantar Mantar because it's completely barricaded and there is extremely high level of police, RAF and CRPF personnels that have been stationed there. Now, what we are given to understand is they're trying to get to the other entrance of Jantar Mantar, But that will also be quite difficult because as I speak, I can see at the end of the Janpath road itself, there is heavy barricading that's been put in place. So what seems like is, which is why some of the NSUI members, the protesters, have already gotten off their buses and they have started marching alongside the buses, and the political leaders from inside have already started showing their posters. So in case they are not allowed to cross the Janpath road, there is a possibility that the entirety of the two buses which have the political leaders in them, they might get off right there, but will they be allowed to do a sit-in protest again at that very area? That's a big question, because at the end of the day, it's a Wednesday afternoon that we are speaking. In fact, it's almost evening now as we are speaking. So this road is a very heavily trafficked road when we are speaking of people who have to return from their offices. So it's a very busy road on that very, and in fact, it's festive season as well. So you will see a lot of people out on the streets for shopping and all of it, which is why it's a heavily crowded place which has suddenly come to a complete standstill. Now, if you can see the Janpath road itself, there's only, for as far as the eyes can go and reach, you can only see police presence, media presence, and the political leaders along with the protesters. Not a single car. All of these vehicles that you can see in the background with me, they are all of either political leaders or some of the security personnel, their personal security personnel that are traveling with them. There's not a single car that's been allowed to come into this road since the entire luncheon began at somewhere around 2 o'clock in the afternoon, after Mallikarjun Kharge, Rahul Gandhi and Priyanka Gandhi arrived at the very location. So yes, it is a big disruption as well in the heart of the national capital, but at the same time, that is the whole point. That is the whole point that the opposition parties are also trying to pick up, that this is a matter of saving the democracy. So if they cannot reach out to the people, or if they cannot, if their appeals are falling on deaf ears, and here when I speak of deaf ears, they're referring to the government and the election commission, then they are forced to take up these methods, resort to these methods of protesting and get on the streets themselves in unison without political ideologies letting them be divided and protest. But one thing is very clear, there are still certain political parties who have not joined the protest today. Let me mention this, Samajwadi Party, in fact, led by Akhilesh Yadav himself yesterday, was leading right at the front alongside Rahul Gandhi. In fact, Akhilesh Yadav was there with Rahul Gandhi for the sit-in protest as well at Akashvani Bhavan for some time. There is no presence of the Samajwadi Party here today, as we are given to understand. There was no presence even at the restaurant. They had not arrived. And there is no presence at this very protest site as well. So, in fact, yesterday, if we just go back to the comment that Akhilesh Yadav
11: can we understand where is Rahul Gandhi and Priyanka Gandhi Vadra, and where is that bus right now? Has it been halted? Is the police senior officers trying to negotiate with the Congress members of Parliament? Because otherwise, it seems it's going to be a showdown that could go on till the night, like we saw yesterday.
10: Absolutely. And Pooja, I'm just walking towards one of the buses. In fact, this is quite an unusual sight that Rahul Gandhi, Priyanka Gandhi, Mallikarjun Kharge, all of them are actually on the very bus itself that's leading the protest. I'll just bring my camera person into the frame and ask him to zoom in to this very bus that I'm headed towards right now. This is the bus which is carrying all of the members of the parliament. And there's a lot of commotion here because of the sloganeering, as you are given to understand. But if I can request my camera person to zoom in, there right sitting in the front is Rahul Gandhi, right beside Mallikarjun Kharge and Priyanka Gandhi in the background. And this is along with all other political leaders in the same bus. So they are also on this very bus, very much in the entire process of not just protesting, but the plan is perhaps to stage another round of sit-in wherever they are not allowed to move further from. Whichever point they will be stopped at, they will perhaps get down from the very bus and then they will either protest there or stage a sit-in. Either ways, it seems to be a long evening ahead of us because the political leaders are all extremely determined right now to continue with the protest, come what may. No matter how much of police deployment has been done on the grounds, they are continuing to move forward. They are continuing to march alongside the NSUI members and the other regular protesters who have gathered here at Janpath Road and have been walking for the last 1 mile towards the other entry of Jantar Mantar.
11: Priya, keep tracking all the latest on this because what we are looking at is a flash protest and more reactions are also coming in. Shreya, stay on with me. Look at these visuals. A lunch, a sumptuous lunch at the Sagar Ratna in Central Delhi. And suddenly, when they are expected to depart and head back to their respective locations or wherever, is suddenly a protest organized. We have seen this unfold 2 months ago when the protest landed at... Go ahead, Shreya. Yes. And Shreya is telling us about the latest situation on the ground.
10: Yes, so Pooja, as you can see, in fact, as I'm walking along with the buses and the protesters, I can also assure you that the number of protesters have also been increasing slowly as we are headed towards the barricaded portion at the end of the Janpath Road. And just in a little while, we'll reach those very barricades that have been installed by the police there. The protesters, the number of protesters have in fact started increasing as well. A lot of these protesters who had come in toward the end of the luncheon in the buses initially, which we were thinking were perhaps buses

0: How many of us have witnessed a man flashing us?
1: All of us. It's
0: how many of us have witnessed a man making obscene gestures at us?
1: All of us.
0: How many of us here have been felt up in a public space?
1: All of us.
0: How many of us have borderline been sexually assaulted? That's 100% count. How many of us usually never speak about it?

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3: Hello and welcome. You're with India Today's 5 Live. I'm Sonal Mehrotra Kapoor. On the program today, it's a day of developing news. On the streets of the national capital, protests are being carried out by the opposition parties. Several of them had a lunch meeting at Sagar Ratna, and after downing all of that, they're back on the streets to protest. The demand is simple: to ask for the ouster of the CEC. All of this is happening as 25 years in power, and as Prime Minister is what Prime Minister has completed as well. So while all of these developments take place, also remember this is the sixth consecutive day where protests have taken place in the national capital by some party or the other, by some unit or the other, by youngsters, by CJP, by Congress, by left, etc., all demanding the same thing, that the CEC must go. Will that really happen? What exactly will be government's response? Remember, this is not the last as well. 10th is when another call for a protest has taken place. So a lot is going to happen over the next few hours, and we'll take you through all of those and help you understand the nuance behind all the cover. But first up, as always, let me take you through the headlines at this hour. Prime Minister Modi's "We Will Do It" war cry says aiming at top three economies, Viksit Bharat and Atmanirbharta. He launched a big attack on the opposition, asserted that also they never believed in vote bank politics, says earlier governments known for policy paralysis.
4: Hamare desh ki ek badi trasdi rahi hai. Rajneeti ke liye samaj ko voton ke hisab se baant diya gaya. समस्या सबकी है तो समाधान भी सबके लिए होना चाहिए.
3: It's also day two of the showdown over the CEC in the national capital. India Bloc MP is now marched towards Jantar Mantar after meeting at lunch. Rahul has responded to FIR against him over Akashvani Dharma, says FIR don't scare me. Milk price shocker for Karnataka. DKS government gives a nod to milk price rise. Nandini milk price to be hiked by 8 to 10 rupees per litre. Fourth hike in milk prices in the last 3 years. BJP is fumed also at the DKS government, saying proper government looting people. Big fall in rupee after the RBI raised interest rates. Crashed more than 30 paisa to close in on its all-time lows against the US dollar. RBI governor has slammed the market as irrational and has vowed to crush volatility to rescue the shrinking currency.

0: All right. The opposition is taking its protest against the Chief Election Commissioner Ganesh Kumar back to the streets. It's day six of continuous protest in the national capital and several other parts of the country as well, asking for his ouster by different parties. Now, what happened yesterday? Let me rewind your memory over there. After an eight-hour dharna in Delhi, India Bloc MPs are now heading to Jantar Mantar, demanding action over their allegations of vote chori and calling for CEC's resignation. Those pictures have just come in minutes ago of the bus that was carrying the India Bloc MPs. It wasn't allowed to go further, so the MPs in the meanwhile climbed up on top of that bus, and this is where they are taking the India flag and also in a massive show of strength. Meanwhile, Rahul Gandhi says around 300 opposition MPs sought a meeting with Election Commission but were denied permission to protest near its office. This after Congress held a key lunch, remember, after all opposition leaders as well. Those pictures over there of Sagar Ratna. If you're in Delhi and if you're a South Indian lover, you know that place, because Mallikarjun Kharge arranged that, says that the opposition is united and will continue its campaign, while leaders of the RJD, the TMC, the CPI have backed the protest as well. So there was an all opposition lunch, which has now taken them straight back to the streets where they will be protesting. Remember, this is day six of continuous protests asking for the ouster of the CEC.
1: इलेक्शन कमिश्नर से मिलना चाहते थे, तीन इलेक्शन कमिश्नर से मिलना चाहते थे, वो हमसे मिले नहीं। दिल्ली पुलिस ने हमें रोका और कल उन्होंने कहा कि आप यहाँ प्रोटेस्ट नहीं कर सकते। तो आज हमारी सोच है कि जो 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
2: 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रहेंगे।
0: All right, cutting across to some live updates. Like we said, that protest has just started. Those MPs, the opposition MPs, 300 of them, as claimed by Rahul Gandhi, are on board that bus. So let's take you straight to the visuals that are coming in now. We're now told that high drama is unfolding in the national capital over the CEC's ouster. Rahul Gandhi is leading the opposition MPs towards Jantar Mantar. We are told that Delhi police has issued protest advisory. What is Delhi police saying? They are saying that a 10-day prior permission mandatory for Jantar Mantar demonstration. In the meanwhile, since that was denied to them, in fact, it was not just denied to the Rahul Gandhi and the Congress party, but it was denied to several other groups as well, including ISA and several other student organizations that happened over the weekend as well. Now, at the moment, as we speak, you see two windows over there. One of very heavy police deployment at Janpath to basically stop them from going all the way to Jantar Mantar to make to sit in the protest and have all the MPs get together. There is also riot police, Delhi police personnel, which have been deployed. And on the other hand, you have this truck full of MPs who are saying that we'll go there nonetheless. So where exactly has this truck reached, this bus reached, and what exactly lies ahead? Let's cut across to our reporter Rahul Gautam, joining us with the very latest update. Rahul, dosas have been taken in, sambar and idli is on, but the tadka of protest is yet to begin. Would that be fair to say? What exactly is the bandobast? How far will they be allowed to go?
3: Well, tadka is yet to come, but it seems that dal is almost ready. I'll just show you why our visuals, what I'm trying to tell you, that there are three buses which are completely filled with members of parliament. And then this one, the bus that you are seeing right now on your screens, is actually the one which is carrying Rahul Gandhi, Priyanka Gandhi Vadra and Mallikarjun Kharge. And they are going towards Jantar Mantar. If not Jantar Mantar, then they'll try to go to Election Commission of India. Now, as we all know, that yesterday also, when he tried to march towards Election Commission of India, the entire opposition bloc MPs, they were prevented from reaching Election Commission. They were detained. Initially, there was a dharna of 7 hours, and later on, they were forcefully evicted from their from Akashwani Bhavan and then taken away to Kingsway camp. So clearly, as far as Congress party is concerned or opposition is concerned, they are pretty convinced that all is not well as far as Election Commission is concerned. And primarily, they are pressing for three demands. A, Mr. Ganesh Kumar should go. B, immediate suspension of ongoing SIR exercise. And three, from going forward, election should be conducted via ballot paper. Now, you can see now, very, very nearby to us, Priyanka Gandhi Vadra on your screens. Then there is Rahul Gandhi sitting next to Mallikarjun Kharge. Then there is Renuka Chaudhary, Raja Amrinder Wadding, Imran Pratap Gadi, Pawan Kheda, KC Venugopal, all senior leaders of Congress party. In fact, this bus also has Mr. Derek O'Brien, who is a TMC MP. So clearly, the entire opposition bloc is on street. They are on warpath. And they have made it very clear. This is day two, remember, Sonal, and it seems that this fight is far from being over. And the opposition is only shifting the gear. Initially, it was in Parliament. The arena was Parliament, both the Houses of Parliament, Rajya Sabha, Lok Sabha. But now they are taking it to the very streets of the national capital. You see there, NSUI workers, youth workers.
0: All right, but the question is going to be, Rahul, on how far they actually managed to go. We seem to be losing that signal with Rahul, a little bit of child connect. A lot of times what happens is jammers are in place because, you know, there are so many protests that are being organized. So we'll try and see if we can get to a better location and bring you more visuals. Meanwhile, Shreya Kundu, my colleague, has also been tracking all the khabar since morning. Shreya, I was trying to understand from Rahul that they've downed all the dosas and the idlis, and now it's time to understand whether they've managed to give them enough courage to ensure and how far they'll be able to push when it comes to this protest, because they clearly do not have the permission. What are you hearing? Yesterday, how we looked at the protest was that it was a very planned protest, but Rahul Gandhi then sprung a surprise. He entered suddenly the Akashwani Bhavan, and that's where things, you know, really became tricky for Delhi police to handle. What is likely to happen today? How far will they be allowed to go?
4: You know, Sonal, firstly, a very good evening to all our viewers out there. There is a very famous dialogue that goes around nowadays on social media. Don't let them know your next move. And that seems to be the very motto of the India bloc right now, led by Rahul Gandhi, Priyanka Gandhi and Mallikarjun Kharge. Let me tell you, the high profile meeting that took place at Sagar Ratna, clearly they had a very successful lunch because they are completely charged up. The entirety of the Janpath road, they came in buses, they had protesters who had gathered. All of them walked alongside the very buses, and now in the frame you can see the protesters have all started getting atop the buses, and these are NSUI, the Youth Congress members, and that's the only other flag that you can see here other than the Indian flag. No other political party flags have been allowed by the political members itself, by the members of the parliament. They'd come to a common consensus be it Mumbai, be it the national capital, they will not be, in fact, carrying any flags. And right now, you can see high commotion with the police also trying to get their message across. There's heavy police deployment here as we speak that get down from the very buses. You can see RAF. You can see CRPF, all of them, they've not been allowed to enter Jantar Mantar from either sides. Not from the Janpath Road itself, not here as well, right in front of Lee Meridian. And as I speak, there are two simultaneous things happening. One, every BJP flag in this very, very roundabout, this circle here that we're speaking of, those have been taken off by them. And they have made sure that they've broken every poster of the BJP, and there's high developments coming. Commotion as well, and protesters getting riled up. You can see all of the leaders here at this given point. They sort of have a... There is clash happening. There is clash happening on the ground at this given point. Police and the protesters have already started clashing right here. Political members, however, inside, but protesters have already clashed with the police as we speak. These are live developments. Police has been trying to get their message across to the protesters to not proceed from here because Jantar Mantar, all of the entrances to Jantar Mantar has completely been blocked. Rahul Gandhi, leading from the front inside the bus, has been trying to clear out the way, has been trying to negotiate with the police, but they've not been allowed on the ground. At this given point, you could see a bit of a clash already coming in. This might be just the beginning of either more detentions happening, a day two of more detentions happening, or perhaps they will not be allowed here and they might get off here and do a sit-in protest. But high voltage drama on the ground as we speak. Political leaders have already stood up inside the bus. They might be getting ready to get off. We are standing right in the heart of Jantar Mantar at this given point, at the end of one end of Janpath Road, in fact, where all of the buses have come to a standstill. Protesters atop buses. There is high drama that's unfolding here, Sonal. And in a few moments, there is tensions brewing here. We might see clashes already. In fact, not might. There are clashes already erupting. Protesters being picked up by the police officials who are not listening. Detentions have officially begun. As we speak, you can see NSUI members being picked up from the ground here who are not obeying the police orders that they cannot be protesting. So at this given point, high police action is also visible on the ground and disturbances have just begun. While the political party members are also trying to get ready, we can see Dipender Hooda from outside the bus, who was just atop the bus a little while ago, hoisting up and waving the Indian flag. He's come out from one of the emergency exits of the buses to speak.
5: जनता पर इस तरह की बर्बरता करने का एक साहस कर पा रही है।
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0: Mr. Hooda there, making his point very clear that they will continue to protest and that these stoppages, these blockades that have been formed by the Delhi police and several other security forces will not stop them. But what exactly is unfolding? Let's go back. Let's try and see if we can connect back to Shreya and get an understanding here. Shreya, in the visuals that we see, I see one bus, I see Congress leadership there, but if the claim is of 300 MPs, could you give us a sense of if they actually are 300 MPs? Okay, we're getting live visuals over there of anybody who's outside that bus actually getting picked up by paramilitary forces as well and being taken away. Shreya, I hope you are in a safe location. Just give me a sense of if Sonal, when Rahul Gandhi says 300 Sonal, MPs, are there 300 MPs?
4: Sonal, just to give you a quick update, I can see the political leaders, the bus that was bringing in all of the Congress top leadership and some of the other party MPs as well, Rahul Gandhi, Mallikarjun Kharge, they've all stood up. Rahul Gandhi has gotten off the bus as we speak, and there is high drama unfolding.
3: Rahul Gandhi bus
4: viewers, just to give you live visuals, KC Venugopal is also KC Venugopal also now getting off that very bus. Jantar Mantar is somewhere they couldn't get entry into, but at this point, as we speak, this is what we were anticipating, that they might in fact get off the bus at the very entry. And you can see how angry the protesters are suddenly getting. They're all riled up. Police has not given them permission to protest from here, and which is why they can see their fellow protesters being picked up by the police personnel, by the RAF, by the CRPF, which is why they are now quite angry, and they have only bolstered up their enthusiasm, their energy at this given point to continue with the protest come what may. And the political leaders who are inside the bus so far, they are now beginning to get off and exit that very bus. We are in a highly volatile situation as we speak, because in minutes to come, we might see a similar episode that had unfolded yesterday at the Akashwani Bhavan. You had seen those visuals coming in where Rahul Gandhi had gotten atop those barricades with the Indian flag, and that is a message that they want to send out. But yes, Sonal, coming back to your primary question of 300 MPs, that while he has said that 300 MPs are giving their support at this given point to the movement, presence-wise, we do not see 300 MPs. Because, in fact, one of the crucial members who were a part of the protest yesterday, Samajwadi Party, led by Akhilesh Yadav himself, he has not joined the luncheon. Neither is he here at the protest site. And which is why 300 or even perhaps for that matter 250, 200 is the number that had been given to Sagar.
7: और आप यहां क्यों खड़े हो, जाके बचाओ उसको।
0: Gandhi over there, just walking into the crowd wherein there seems to be the paramilitary forces, the Delhi police, several other, all getting together. There is a lot of anger that is being exchanged between the Congress workers and the security forces at the moment. And it seems like, oh, there you go. Rahul Gandhi and Priyanka Gandhi both now out of the bus, wading their way through that crowd that seems to have gotten together. All of this attempt is being made. So that's a good shot for you to really understand what's happening. So what's happening? For anybody joining in right now, the fight for the ouster of CEC has been taken in for the sixth straight day to the streets. The second day straight by the opposition MPs, led by Rahul Gandhi, Priyanka Gandhi over there. Now, the aim at the moment is to get yet again to Jantar Mantar, to sit in there for a protest, which is being obstructed. The Delhi police and other security forces saying that they do not have the permission. They should be giving the permission 10 days prior. And that is what is the reason why you see the Delhi police and the security forces obstructing them, barricading taking place. But the crowds are huge. We'll have to see what the next step is and how it escalates. I'm seeing a human chain being formed all around Rahul Gandhi and Priyanka Gandhi as they wade their way literally, quite literally, through that crowd to make it as close as possible to Jantar Mantar. But the crowds are huge. The numbers are huge. Will they outnumber the security forces, or will the security forces have their way and manage to obstruct them, keep them limited to that location? That will be interesting to see. At the moment, it looks like they're again trying to. Okay, so there you go. Rahul Gandhi and Priyanka Gandhi now asking people to just sit in wherever they are. They're asking people, there's a human chain around them as well, possibly of their own security, if I can see at the moment. And they're asking all of them to sit down where they are. They want to get a hang of the situation and then figure out their next move. At the moment, what you're seeing is another day, another massive protest being raised on the streets of the national capital against the CEC. This is for three very simple demands: ouster of the chief election commissioner, stopping of the current SIR process, and also taking back the law that gives all the power in the government to the government to appoint the election commissioner as well. Shreya Kundu, back with us for more details. Shreya, it's a fast evolving situation, I understand, but what I'm seeing at the moment is Rahul and Priyanka trying to take control of the crowd, asking them to sit in wherever they are. They are there are huge set of people around them, while there are Congress protesters, Congress workers, also huge amount of presence from the security forces as well. Take me through what you are seeing.
4: Sonal, protesters are extremely angry, and a little while back we could see shots of how they were taking off the BJP flags at every stop at this roundabout. And now they have resorted to even burning certain posters of the BJP. And we are talking on the same day that the country is also celebrating the Prime Minister's completion of 25 years in public service. So there's a highly contrasting situation at this given

0: we do see that none of the political leaders ultimately exited the bus. Instead, what we do see is, as you mentioned, they have decided to talk to their protesters. They have tried keeping them calm and at the same time ensured that there is no untoward experience like we'd seen yesterday. There is no situation where people are picked up like they were a little while ago. So there is a balance of an act that we also see. At this given point, one thing is very
1: simple. We will hill from here. What have you understood these people? This is the state's capital of this country.
2: All right, Pawan Kher are there. And Dipinder Hooda as well. Angry voices, aggressive opposition, all trying to march towards, seems very determined at the moment to take this protest forward. Now, let me go back to Shreya. I think the significant difference in what we are seeing in these set of protests now between yesterday and today versus what we've seen political parties do protests in the past is that the opposition party members would come, they would court arrest, and that was that. It was more of optics. This time, there's a certain level of aggression that you see them in. They want to really take this fight home, it seems. Will they manage to do that is the question.
0: And told Priyanka Gandhi, Ganesh Kumar has got to resign. What is our fault? Why are the workers, why are the public being brutally manhandled and lathi charged by the Delhi police? Why are MPs being blocked from reaching Jantar Mantar? Why? Why? What is going on here? Gandhi, go!
3: भगवान ने जो कहा और जो सब लोगों ने कहा आपने विजुअल्स देखा क्या है विजुअल्स ब्रूटली लाठी चार्ज कर रहे हैं ये सीधे गुनाहगार हैं ज्ञानेश जी अमित शाह जी
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0: 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Hmm. No, now all of the entrances have been blocked. None of them will be seeing any sort of entry from the protesters or the vehicles that they are in. Imran Masood has to now say, and he's officially confirmed, they are staging a sit-in protest right here in the middle of the road. And this is big because, as you mentioned, there's a lot of aggression among the protesters. There's a lot of aggression amongst the politicians as well. They seem to be actively taking part in the protests, be it leading from the very front or detentions. They are right in the heart of all of the action. So as we speak, the political leaders now have started coming out. Imran Masood, a little while back, was on top of one of the buses. And he was, in fact, along with Dipinder Hooda and Imran Pratapgiri, they were all hoisting the national flag. And they were joined by a few other NSUI members on the other buses as well, featuring the NSUI flag. But now the situation seems to get a little more charged up from what it was, as they seem to be saying that Rahul Gandhi is not being allowed to proceed from here, which is why they will hold a sit-in protest.
2: Stick around, because I just want to give our viewers, anybody who's joining in right now, a quick recap of how things have evolved in the last 15 minutes. This is day two of the opposition MP's protest asking for the ouster of the CEC. This is day two of them trying to go all the way to Jantar Mantar to sit in for a protest. This is day six of protests overall in the country. But here we are, a very charged up, a very angry, aggressive opposition MPs, all of whom were earlier inside a bus. But now, wherever they've been stopped, they plan to sit down and, you know, stage a sit-in, as they say. They're going to just sit there and protest wherever they are. I also see, compared to yesterday, a much higher number of police force in place. More paramilitary being called in as well to get a sense of what's happening on the ground. You see over there Priyanka Gandhi being jostled around with her Dipinder Hooda and several others wading their way through, Rahul Gandhi there as well. And you see then some cops from Delhi police, you see the paramilitary there as well, trying to tell them, this is it, do not cross this situation. More reactions coming in, listen in.
6: लेकिन यहाँ लोकतंत्र नाम की कोई चीज नहीं है।

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1: All right, so this is a fast evolving situation. Pictures on your screens are live from right outside Jantar Mantar, a place where opposition MPs united in their cause asking for the ouster of the CEC want to go, but they are being stopped by the security forces. They are being stopped by Delhi police. A much higher number of presence in terms of MPs and leaders and even workers on the ground, and equally have the numbers increased on the side of the security forces as well. This is a rapidly evolving situation, and we'll have to really see where this goes. At the moment, it looks like they've been stopped there, and that is where the sit-in will happen. Let me try and see if Rahul, Gautam, Shreya Kundu, we can connect with them and get a sense of the situation as it's unfolding. Shreya Kundu, Shreya, take us through what's the update.
2: और ये गुंडागर्दी, ये कुछ भी नहीं है। ब्रिटिश जमाने को हटा दिए हैं। वो खून हमारे रग रग में दौड़ रही है। हम उनके बारिश है। ये चूहे अपने बिल में घुस के बाहर निकलने का हिम्मत नहीं है। आ जाओ मुकाबले में सड़क पे, अगर तेरे में दम है। इतने पलटन पुलिस ले आ रहे, महिला को सुरक्षित नहीं रख सकते है। बलात्कार रोज होता है, जब पुलिस तो नहीं दिखते है। अब दिख रहे हैं, हम आगे बोल करके दिखाएंगे।
3: Who are detained exited the bus through the very windows. Derek O'Brien, we can confirm, is inside this very bus. He was speaking to media. Now they've been detained and they're being taken to a police camp as I speak. We are following all of these developments from the ground, and as I speak, one of the buses where we see detentions have taken place, they are being taken to the camp, while the other two buses with majority of the political leaders are still at Jantar Mantar. So currently where they are being taken, we're keeping a track of the developments, but police is not being allowed to easily pass through. The protesters are trying every possible way to stop these buses, be it by taking away the key, be it by exiting the buses via windows, and this too a moving vehicle. So it's very dangerous what we are seeing, but at the end of the day, they're all charged up protesters that we are reporting about at this gate.
1: Coming to us, the Derek O'Brien, along with a couple of leaders, have been taken under detention by the Delhi police, while others, largely the Congress leadership, seems to be still there, right at the gates of Jantar Mantar, if it were, and still there asking for people to just sit in, not courting arrest, not being allowed. The flurry of and the amount of supporters around them not letting the Delhi police touch their leaders, but at the moment they're trying to get a hold of the crowd as well. These are rapidly evolving situation right in the heart of the national capital. What you're seeing today is a very charged up opposition and a very aggressive opposition as well. Just yesterday, remember, to jog your memory.
4: जी हाँ, आएंगे। हमें सत्याग्रह का मतलब आता है। जंतर मंतर डेजिग्नेटेड स्पॉट है, वहाँ जाना अलाउड है।
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1: We keep playing out all the reactions as they are coming in of the various leaders who are there. Our reporter Shreya was just confirming that Derek O'Brien of the TMC has been taken under detention. Shreya Kundu, beg your pardon, has been taken under detention and has been taken away by the Delhi police. The other Congress leaders seem to be still there, and you see constant efforts being made by the Delhi police to move them from the area, but that's not being allowed. It's a tough situation even for the security forces, especially for Delhi police. Delhi police, which has been at the receiving end of a lot of hate, a lot of trouble over the weekend as well, when there were allegations made at them for having, you know, groped some independent journalists and female journalists over their allegations that are still being looked into. Delhi police, which has also faced a lot of hate over, you know, the last couple of days, over ever since the protest started, really, here in the national capital, even when you go back to how it was unfolding during the protest by the CJP. I believe Shreya has some live visuals and updates over there. I also see in visuals a DCP rank Delhi police officer trying to reason it out with Rahul Gandhi. Very fiery exchange over there that you can see in those visuals. Probably the DCP is trying to tell him that, you know, you've got to move, you've got to move. Rahul Gandhi just shaking his head and saying perhaps no. Fast evolving situation. There you go. There you see the close-up. Constantly the DCP asking him to move from the area and saying that you've got to go. A repeat of exactly what we saw yesterday as well. Delhi police. Rahul Gandhi, on the other hand, asking people to come join. Recording this entire, you know, interaction between the Delhi police and Rahul Gandhi as well. It's a different DCP, mind you, from the one we saw yesterday. He was trying to reason him out at the Akashwani Bhavan. Now another one of the area, central Delhi perhaps, going over there. Shreya, if you can hear me, take me through what's happening. I'm seeing a lot of words being exchanged between the Delhi police and Rahul Gandhi. Delhi police trying to make him move from the place. Rahul Gandhi, no mood.
3: Absolutely. And I'm walking back towards where Rahul Gandhi is. There are simultaneous movements happening, Sonal. Three of the detention buses just left this very area. And some of the protesters, some of the NSUI members could be seen almost getting beneath those buses just to stop them so that they can't. And police have pulled them out from there, and they've made sure that the detention buses have left for the police camps. Let me now take you to where the entire action is playing out between the DCP and Rahul Gandhi. More number of buses meanwhile have been brought in. These are on duty Delhi police buses as we speak. So these are different from the buses that we could see the politicians traveling in. I'm just taking you back to the entire site where Rahul Gandhi currently is with Mallikarjun Kharge and Priyanka Gandhi Vadra at this point of time. Yes, they have been in a negotiation, because what they are trying to do at this point is to stage a sit-in protest here. But at the same time, we do see the NSUI members getting a little out of hand, and which is why police have started clashing with them and detaining them in the process. So which is why, because of such untoward experiences or because of such disturbances, we do see a lot of them being picked up in these buses and being taken to police camps. Three such buses have left. One of those buses had political leaders as well, including Derek O'Brien, as we mentioned. But the maximum number of the very MPs, that is the members of the parliament who had entered, they are all still in this bus. They are still inside. They are still trying to negotiate with the police.
1: All right, as Shreya takes you through all of those details, and we're showing you live pictures as well of how Rahul, negotiations are on, very, you know, fiery negotiations really between the Delhi police and Rahul Gandhi. More updates are coming in. This is in regard to the opposition unity. Now we are hearing that the opposition has failed to put up a united front, as Samajwadi Party has not been part of today's protest. And we're now hearing it is SPs responded to that by saying that there was no proper invite given, no proper communication received as well. In fact, Akhilesh Yadav had also skipped the lunch meeting. So SP member and no other Samajwadi Party member really attended that meeting as well. So what went wrong? They were there in full numbers yesterday. Akhilesh Yadav, you know, gave in and was, you know, detained as well. There were several other leaders of the Samajwadi Party who were there as well. But today, somehow, they've managed to skip that. Moshami Singh joins us for the very latest now. Moshami, you were there yesterday. You are here today. Give me a sense of what's different on day two of this opposition protest.
8: Clearly, this is not as long a haul that it was yesterday. And, you know, the detention and the climax of the entire day's luncheon, and then the slow yatra of that bus that came from that road has ended at about 5:30 with, you know, a lot of pandemonium protests with Rahul Gandhi sitting right there, Priyanka Gandhi getting off the bus, even as Congress workers were being detained right in front of them. They were sitting in the bus. And this is that junction that enters Jantar Mantar. Remember, they came from the Janpath Road. We are right there on that juncture. The array of buses that you see behind me, the Delhi police was prepared that Rahul Gandhi's luncheon isn't going to end just with the desert. There are going to be some political bombshelling, and that's how, you know, the preparedness of the Delhi police was immense with a lot of rapid action and paramilitary force. I saw that Derek O'Brien and other leaders have been just whisked away. Several buses, Congress workers also right here, and Rahul Gandhi now at that juncture where he's insisting he wants to sit at Jantar Mantar, but there's a lot of barricading, and I can see DCP Sachin Sharma and all the top brass of the Delhi police, senior officials in fact, are right here on the location. So they understand that this is could be really grave in terms of the entire way the Delhi police wants to handle this situation. And Rahul Gandhi saying that we should be allowed to protest at Jantar Mantar.
1: Yeah. But Moshmi, are you seeing a higher number of police preparedness today? Yesterday was an embarrassment almost for the Delhi police of how he managed, Rahul Gandhi managed to give them a chakma, as they say, managed to spring a surprise really and enter that Akashwani Bhavan where the entire surprise really happened. Today they seem to be much more in numbers, much more aggressive in their stance as well.
8: See, look at this. The Delhi police is going with ropes, fresh ropes. They're absolutely brand new and yellow in color. And, you know, the amount of Delhi police personnel and paramilitary force that has descended on this crossroad, I've not seen that ever since that protest during the Gen Z protest during the monsoon session. Hmm. And, you know, the rapid action force is ready, literally ready for any exigency. So here you can see that the preparation is also flowing in. According to the situation, they are also adapting. The Delhi police changing their tactics. Rahul Gandhi changed his tactics, getting in his own buses to make the MPs sit.
1: All right, just hold on, Moshmi. I'm getting live pictures of Priyanka Gandhi just lying on the road. She's lying down in protest along with the leader, saying that I will not leave. You have Priyanka Gandhi there on your screen just before the cameras get in, along with Dipender Hooda there as well, and saying that she will not be picked up. So it's a live evolving situation, much more prepared Delhi police definitely, and much more aggression seen on both sides as well. Again, you see a similar incident. You see a Delhi police cop reach out and tell her, ma'am, please vacate, ma'am, please leave. You're not allowed to sit in here. You're not allowed to have a protest over here. But Priyanka Gandhi, pretty adamant.
9: Who are asking simply to meet the election commissioner. This is how they treat us. They are beating members of parliament. Their police members have scratched me all over. They have thrown us to the ground. And now we are not going to move from here. Let them call their forces back. I will not move from here.
1: All right, a very angry, aggressive Priyanka Gandhi saying Delhi police personnel have thrown her to the ground. She's saying she's been scratched by Delhi police personnel, saying the Delhi police is being a little heavy-handed with the MPs as well, all allegations as well coming in. But Priyanka Gandhi, they're lying on the ground with her hands folded and saying, I'm not leaving. Similar situation unfolding not very far from her is where Rahul Gandhi is as well. Let me cut across to my colleague Piyush Mishra joining us for more details. Piyush, today the Delhi police seems very, very prepared, very, very aggressive in their stance to ensure that a long sit-in does not take place. They want to avoid any kind of embarrassment. And now you suddenly have some female cops being brought in. Right where Priyanka Gandhi was lying down, now you have some female cops being brought in as well, perhaps to pick her up. Now, Delhi police seems to have made up their mind, it seems at the moment, that they will not let them sit in there for a protest. And now, cops are there, female cops over there, again trying to get Priyanka Gandhi to get up from the road and leave the situation, leave the entire area. Fast evolving situation. This, as some of the other MPs continue to be inside the bus as well. So you're seeing the full spectrum of how the protest is really going on. But at the moment, there seems to be a lot of confrontation going on between the Delhi police top cops and the Gandhi siblings over there. Let's listen in. Let's listen in.
10: आप बताइए कैसे होगा आप बताइए सर कैसे होगा आप बताइए सर आप बताइए सर कैसे होगा आप लोग पेड़ कीजिए सर आप सर इसी बस में चलते हैं सर
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10: 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So now, one thing is very much clear that police does not want any kind of law and order situation here at this roundabout. For last more than 1 hour, we have seen how various workers are.
1: Right, so dramatic visuals on your screens right now. Priyanka Gandhi on the roads, lying down on the roads of the national capital in protest, saying she's been, the treatment met by them, especially by women MPs there, is not on. Very angry statements, aggressive statements over there. Rahul Gandhi saying, aise nahi chalega. This is not how we will be treated. This is not how MPs can be treated. And they have the right to protest. Anybody saying, you simply do not have the permission. All right, let me cut across to Piyush Mishra now. Piyush, dramatic visuals, but my sense... All right, Shriya Kundu is with us. Shriya, my sense is that this Delhi police has made up their mind. They do not want them to sit in. They don't want this to become a long haul protest like yesterday, which is exactly what they're trying to avoid. We see them in bigger numbers. We see them more focused on ensuring that both the Gandhi siblings are taken away. What exactly is your sense at the moment? I'm seeing a lot of women cops moving towards Priyanka Gandhi.
9: I will not move from here.
3: As I speak, you can just see in a few minutes' time how much female police officers have been brought in. These are all CRPF cadets that we're speaking of, RAF cadets, but female cops at this time. This is right after Priyanka Gandhi could be seen out negotiating. And in fact, she seemed very flustered and frustrated with how the police were handling the situation. As I'm speaking, several of these buses are detaining these protesters. As you can see in the visuals, how the police personnel are picking up these protesters from the ground and taking them and putting them into detention buses. All of them are now being circled up. Anybody who's trying to even argue with the police to be allowed to sit in on a protest along with Rahul Gandhi and Priyanka Gandhi, they're all being detained. They're all being put in buses and taken away to police camps. And this has been the situation for the last almost 30 minutes as we speak. While Rahul Gandhi and Priyanka Gandhi are trying to negotiate with the police officers there, there's a host of female officers that's been brought in. And this is across police officers, across personnel, CRPF right behind me, RAF, police, women police officials as well, all of them brought in, and right there is the bus. As we speak, there's a female...
1: All right. I'm getting a closer view, Shreya. And it looks like that Rahul Gandhi and the other Congress leaders are now forming kind of a human chain to ensure that the police personnel do not get close to Priyanka Gandhi. Some women cops have also been called in specifically. And now I see Rahul Gandhi and several others forming a human chain around Priyanka Gandhi to ensure that she's not getting picked up. It's a fast evolving situation, but this is a very aggressive opposition. And this is a very aggressive, very
12: police.
9: This is how they treat members of parliament who are asking simply to meet the election commissioner. This is how they treat us. They are beating members of parliament. Their policemen have scratched me all over. They have thrown us to the ground. And now we are not going to move from here. Let them call their forces back. I will not move from here.
1: Members of parliament, those are very strong, angry, aggressive words coming in from Priyanka Gandhi, saying that she's been thrown to the ground by Delhi police, saying they are not allowing members of parliament to meet the CEC, not allowing them to walk up to Jantar Mantar, a designated site of protest, and saying now that they've met with this behavior of the Delhi police, they are not moving. All right, you see huge amount of police presence over there and also a huge amount of presence of the protesters as well. Shreya, it's been about 47 minutes, to be precise, from right when we started at 5 o'clock when I was trying to talk to you right in the beginning where things were calm. In 45 minutes, huge dramatic developments have undertaken, and now I'm seeing this come to a sort of a crescendo where both sides are just adamant on their stance. Delhi police saying logo ko chot lag jayegi, hazaron ki bheed hai yahan se jaiye, and then the Rahul Gandhi and Priyanka Gandhi saying they are not moving, especially after the attitude that they've met with from the Delhi police side. So yeah, give me a sense of what's happening. Is it now the protest largely, because I'm seeing more police personnel than protesters in at least a shot we have around the Gandhis. Can you give me a sense of how many detentions have actually taken place?
3: Absolutely. And Sonal, as I speak, I want you to show how the police has formed chains here. Human chains have been formed by the police personnel as well, so that protesters can't get out of this place. Media personnel can't go inside of this entirety of the ring that they have made. Priyanka Gandhi has made some very serious claims that she herself has been, in fact, beaten up by some of the police personnel here. We could see her,
1: not
3: in fact,
1: beaten
3: on
1: up,
3: the ground,
1: on the floor, and scratched.
3: Very
1: yes.
3: sternly mentioning, thrown on the floor. She has to claim that she was, in fact, perhaps in an attempt of being beaten up, but yes, we still don't know that for sure. That's her claim at this given point. But yes, we could definitely see her laying on the ground. She had, in fact, tripped a little bit at that very given point. A lot of commotion as we are speaking. But on the sidelines, protesters are being picked up at a massive rate. And I could count at least five buses have left this very Jantar Mantar protest site, the entrance of Jantar Mantar, and as we speak, more developments taking place on the ground. We do see Priyanka Gandhi in an altercation with the police.
1: It seems like Delhi police has managed to make a breach. It looks like Delhi police has managed to make a breach. If we go back to live visuals, we'll get a sense of whether or not Rahul Gandhi and Priyanka Gandhi have been picked up already. We were seeing closing in. We were seeing more and more police personnel close in on them. These are slightly deferred visuals. I'll request our producers to go back to the live visuals to actually get a sense of what's happening. These are slightly deferred visuals. Let's go back to the live visuals that we were getting in a little while ago. As I was saying, those are the live visuals over there now. And it looks like the Delhi police has managed to pick them up, at least from the pictures that we see at the moment. We'll wait for a confirmation from either the Delhi police side or our reporters there. Shreya, give me a sense of what's happening.
13: Rahul ji, please, we march karna cha rahe the.
1: Taken in the past 15 minutes, we have seen more and more police personnel go closer to him, lesser protesters, more police personnel, and the police personnel have had their way. They've managed to pick up Rahul Gandhi and put him inside the bus. Let's try and go back to those visuals and see what's happening. Rahul Gandhi there being detained by the cops. A protest, a fiery one, an aggressive one that lasted for over 15 minutes right at the gates, right outside Jantar Mantar. Delhi police on day two in no mood to let them sit down for a protest. This time around, they came prepared in huge numbers and they've managed to ensure that they evacuate the area. Any protest, remember, is driven by where the leader is. And at the moment, if Rahul Gandhi has been taken in, one has to wait to see what really happens. Generally, in cases, the protest also winds up once the leader has been taken away. Now, what you see over there again, visuals of police coming in closer to pick up Priyanka Gandhi. Let's go full frame on those pictures. Let's try and see what's happening over there. You see some Congress workers holding her down. You see a human chain being formed over there as well around Priyanka Gandhi while she continues to lie down on the street. She's saying she was pushed by Delhi police on one hand, while her brother Rahul Gandhi and the leader of opposition has been taken inside the bus. So Rahul Gandhi detained, Priyanka Gandhi as we speak still lying there down, and it seems like she will be next. More and more police personnel are getting inside to ensure that the sit-in does not happen and the protesters are evacuated from the area. I don't know if we have more reporters with us, if we could get a live sense of what really is unfolding on the ground. Shreya, all right, we are now seeing visuals of women. If there were women cops being called in, women workers of the Congress party are now holding on to Priyanka Gandhi Vadra as she lies down on the floor, saying that she was pushed by the police and they will not leave now. So there's a tussle really going on of pulling her away. The protesters trying to hold on to her so the Delhi police does not reach, while on the other hand, it seems like it's a breach. They will manage to take her out now. It seems like at the moment, we'll have to see how it really unfolds. It's a minute-by-minute developing situation on the streets of the national capital. Fair to say, after having watched 52 minutes of this entire drama unfolding, fair to say this is one of the most aggressive protests we've seen by the opposition in the past several years, if not months at least. And this seems like Delhi police, which has been constantly under the fire for having gotten the CJP protest out of hands, allegations of high-handedness by them. Then over just the last weekend, them facing allegations of groping, Delhi police personnel also groping some women journalists. Now, how they handle this situation has to be very, very tricky, and especially when it comes to a woman MP. Now, again, you see more and more women cops and also the paramilitary, female paramilitary, are walking in closer to Priyanka Gandhi. Rahul Gandhi has just been picked up and taken inside the bus. It looks like she's going to be next, but let's see how it actually unfolds and what happens in this protest. Just to give you a glimpse, all of this, remember, all of this is asking for one thing. Some 300 MPs, as claimed by Rahul Gandhi, are wanting the ouster of the CEC. They want Ganesh Kumar to go, they want SIR process to halt, and they want the law that gives the power to the government to appoint this EC also to be taken back. All of this is happening as this is day two of the opposition protest, day six of regular protests being taking place across the country, asking again for the same thing, the ouster of the CEC. How exactly will this unfold? Is there enough pressure that the government will actually listen, how they did listen in last time? They had to give in to the demands for the removal of Dharmendra Pradhan. Will that happen this time around is the key question. But at the moment on your screen, in moments now, I can tell you, Priyanka Gandhi there, she's already up now, will be picked up and taken away by the Delhi police under detention. And when that happens, it will be the second time in just about 24 hours or so that both Rahul Gandhi and Priyanka Gandhi have been detained. It will be the second time. Just yesterday, a little later in the day, in fact, both Rahul Gandhi and Priyanka Gandhi had managed to spring a surprise at the Delhi police. They managed to, you know, walk inside the Akashwani Bhavan where they weren't barricades. There was an open gate, and that was a bit of a situation for the Delhi police to handle. Today they came prepared that today no more, and they've managed. You see Rahul Gandhi being, if one can say, really lifted up, airlifted there, lifted up by the Delhi police and taken under detention and thrown inside a bus over there, the detention bus. And there you go, Priyanka Gandhi is going to be next. It seems like now that blue suit that you see, that's Priyanka Gandhi lying down on the floor. She said just a little while earlier that she's been thrown on the ground by the Delhi police and that she's been scratched by the Delhi police. There you go, Priyanka Gandhi has been lifted. Priyanka Gandhi has been lifted by Delhi police and she will be taken inside a bus under detention as well. So both the leaders, both Rahul Gandhi and Priyanka Gandhi, it looks like Rahul Gandhi clearly detained, Priyanka Gandhi on her way, being picked up by the Delhi police. Both now Priyanka Gandhi and Rahul Gandhi detained by Delhi police. This is the second such detention on the same cause in less than 24 hours. So Delhi police there, tricky terrain to walk. Let's see where this one really goes. But at the moment, at the end of 56 minutes by my watch, you've seen the entire drama unfold. You've seen the entire protest unfold as well. They came in buses in big show of strength. Others were taken bus by bus. Several buses were taken in where several other MPs of opposition MPs had been taken and detained by the Delhi police. Rahul Gandhi and Priyanka Gandhi, the last two standing, have been picked up as well. And now this detention being taken by Delhi police. All right there. For our viewers just joining in on your screens right now, you have Rahul Gandhi on one side of your screen, Priyanka Gandhi on the other. Rahul Gandhi, you can see being lifted by the cops and being thrown inside. And on the other hand, you can't see Priyanka Gandhi, but you can see women police officers and paramilitary holding her up and taking her away. Priyanka Gandhi just moments ago had said that she's extremely angry and upset that she was thrown to the ground by Delhi police. And then she said that this is not the way that MPs should be treated. So there you go, 57 minutes of high drama unfolding right at the heart of the national capital, all asking for the ouster of CEC. Stay tuned to India Today as we continue to track this entire coverage minute by minute right here. I'm tossing over to my colleague Akshita now.
14: Thanks very much, Sonal. Unprecedented, truly, what we're seeing on the streets of the national capital. The second day in a row, we're seeing the Gandhis being taken into custody, being detained by the Delhi police, virtually being carried out off the Dharna site, loaded into buses and being moved away from the spot. Much like what we saw yesterday, with only the location changing by a few meters away from the EC office, closer to Jantar Mantar, is where, in fact, we are seeing these detentions take place. Senior Congress leaders, one after another, being carried by the Delhi police and being taken into custody. This is clearly the opposition banding together right now, barring a few parties, sending across a message on the issue of the CEC, Ganesh Kumar's resignation, saying we will not stop. And clearly they're going to be going about this strategy, grabbing eyeballs by going with one protest after another, day after day. We saw Priyanka Gandhi lie down on the road, claiming and speaking to the media. She says she was pushed by the cops and so she refused to move. She was carried from the ground and then taken into a bus. Rahul Gandhi, much like yesterday, once again today, being carried away from the protest site. As much as he resisted, the Delhi police, with their sheer numbers, managed to carry him away. Symbolic protest. That message has been sent across by the opposition that they will not budge on their demands on the resignation of CEC Ganesh Kumar. I want to take this across to Shreya Kundu, who's tracking all of the action on ground. Shreya, does it look like now the protest is wrapping up? The opposition has sent across their message. Rahul Gandhi, Priyanka Gandhi being picked up now.
3: Not at all, Akshita. In fact, as I speak, I just saw Supriya Shunet running in. On the other side of my screen, just showing you some more visuals of protesters being detained, women being held and taken, carried by female police officers. Their numbers have suddenly grown on the ground. Female police officers, several of these buses are full of just female protesters who had in fact lain on the ground, and they started forming human chains. Now, as soon as news reached more of the Congress party members that Rahul Gandhi and Priyanka Gandhi both have been detained, we saw some of the Congress party members rush in. Supriya Shunet just entered the entirety of where the action is playing out, that is near that orange bus where Priyanka Gandhi and Rahul Gandhi have been detained. They've all started going, rushing in that side, trying to form a human chain even now to ensure that Rahul and Priyanka do not leave this very venue along with the police officials. But that seems to be an ordeal right now, because the number of police officers have indeed increased, bus after bus, almost as I could count. I've seen some 8 buses leave with protesters from here, some of them being dangerously stopped by the protesters, some in fact trying to lay down right in front of the buses so that they do not allow the buses, because at the end of the day, nobody is going to, trample them and go across. This dangerous tactics also being used by the protesters. Everybody seems to be angry, Akshita, at this given point. And the way the police have been prepared today, but at the same time, as Rahul Gandhi and Priyanka Gandhi have claimed, the way the police have treated political members, these are all members of parliament. They have not just condemned, but they have fought tooth and nail with the police officers on the ground, because they were not allowed to enter Jantar Mantar. So they said that they'll protest right here in the middle of the road, right in the entrance, right towards the entrance of Jantar Mantar. But that was not allowed by the police officers. And
14: no, that's so all just of stay the with me. Give me a moment. I just want to play out what Priyanka Gandhi said. You know, why did she lie down on the ground in that protest? She claims that she was scratched. She claims that she was, in fact, forcibly thrown to the ground by the Delhi police. I want you to listen into what Priyanka Gandhi said moments ago, because as she was lying down on the ground, she said, "I will not budge from here." And that, she says, was a message to the Delhi police, because she claims that she's been manhandled, as has her brother Rahul Gandhi. Let's play out for you what Priyanka said.
9: This is how they treat members of parliament who are asking simply to meet the election commissioner. This is how they treat us. They are beating members of parliament. Their police members have scratched me all over. They have thrown us to the ground. And now we are not going to move from here. Let them call their forces back. I will not move from here.
14: So she says she was scratched all over, she was thrown to the ground, and that's why she refused to move till she was picked up, carried by women Delhi police personnel and taken away. Look, it was clear from the get-go that this would happen, that these detentions would happen, because permission wasn't granted. The cops said repeatedly that they will not be allowed to protest. But it's the messaging here that matters. The Gandhi siblings wanted to send across that message, that all we want is to meet the CEC and look at the resistance on ground. Rahul Gautam is also joining me with the latest updates. Rahul, give us a sense of really what the game plan of the Congress is now going forward, because the protest hasn't ended. They're still continuing their dharna there.
15: Well, you know, it's absolutely chaos here. I'll just show you the visuals here. Rahul Gandhi is yet to be detained. Priyanka Gandhi Vadra, all senior leaders are yet to be detained. They are still on roll. In a way, a tussle is being still underway. And you can see there are a lot of Congress supporters, scores of Congress supporters atop of a bus which is moving towards Janpath. We saw today, unlike yesterday, Delhi police didn't show any sort of a softness towards protest. Yesterday, if you remember, Rahul Gandhi sat for almost 7 hours on a dharna inside Akash Bhani Bhavan. But today, Rahul Gandhi, the opposition leaders, not allowed to go towards Jantar Mantar, and in fact it was made apparently also by Delhi police that wherever they're going to deboard from the bus, they'll be detained. And now you can see it seems that a lot of Congress workers now, there you can see Mallikarjun Kharge in a bus, and the other senior leaders also of opposition bloc, you can see Manoj Jha. There's absolutely chaos here. The demands are very clear as far as opposition is concerned. They are saying that Mr. Gyanesh Kumar has to go. He needs to be removed from CAC post. Second, they want immediate suspension of SIR. And thirdly, they want elections to be conducted via ballot paper. And that's what bringing them on streets again and again. It was day two of ongoing protests against SIR, against CAC. We saw yesterday also a very boisterous protest by opposition MPs led by Rahul Gandhi and Priyanka Gandhi. And again today, initially there was a call for a lunch hosted by Mallikarjun Kharge. And from there, when all the MPs gathered and assembled, they boarded the buses and they were they decided to go to Jantar Mantar, which they were not allowed. And then they tried to stage a dharna near Lee Meridian roundabout. I am with Mr. Amitabh Dubey. Mr. Dubey, this is the second day of your protest against CAC. And you were not allowed again. What is the way forward now? Because again, your leaders were being detained. They were taken away by Delhi police.
16: See, we're raising an issue that everyone cares about. This is no longer just a Congress party issue. It's not even just an opposition party. It's a national issue. I think everyone, including people in the BJP and in the government, we're seeing signs that people in the government are very disturbed about this, are all with us. So we're just going to keep going until our demands are met, which is the resignation of Gyanesh Kumar, and the Prime Minister explains to the country exactly what he has done to the constitution and to the election process.
15: Unlike yesterday, you were allowed to hold a dharna for almost 7 hours, but today, the moment you deboarded the buses, you were taken away, senior leaders were taken away. Do you think that there's some kind of recalibration happening on the part of Delhi police also to how to deal with you?
16: No, I think this is the Modi Shah approach. If you claim that you have tried to kill a demonstrator or you molest a woman or you commit any other crime, then, of course, there's nothing against you. You're free to go. But if you're standing up for the rights of the people, then we see the kind of tanashahi that is going on. This is their standard operating procedure. They tolerate no dissent, whether it's in the BJP, in the government, or certainly not amongst the opposition. So this is the SOP. So I don't see we should interpret it too much. I think they only know one language.
14: Going to continue getting those voices. Rahul, I'll come back to you. I just want to cut across quickly to Moshmi Singh as well for the latest.
8: मैंने देखा कि दिल्ली पुलिस आई थी, उसको पूरा ये शक था कि राहुल गांधी सिर्फ लंच नहीं करेंगे, लंच के बाद ये सियासी धरना शुरू होने वाला है.
14: Let me bring in Shreya Kundu right now, who's also on ground. Shreya, there are allegations right now being put forth by Congress leaders, led by Priyanka Gandhi in this case, that they were manhandled, that they were physically assaulted, that they were thrown to the ground, beaten, etc. Did you see any of this play out? How did the Delhi police really handle the situation?
17: So, Akshita, yes, one thing was very clear. Since this was a flash protest, initially the police personnel were not prepared. And that's something we had seen even yesterday, that there was the amount of police personnel that had been deployed was not enough for the number of political leaders that had come on the streets to protest. Now, today, while the luncheon had been organized, there were speculations going around that there might be a protest. And the police seemed quite prepared. By the end of us reaching the end of the Janpath road toward Jantar Mantar, we could see hundreds of police personnel had been deployed. And initially, let me tell you, there were more of male officers than female officers. But eventually, when the political leaders started getting off the bus, we could see fresh reinforcements being brought in, where female police officers were brought in. And at that point, there was a time in between the altercation that Rahul Gandhi was having with the police personnel, where we could see that Priyanka Gandhi, while speaking to them, there was an entire attempt to form a human chain, but B, there was also an altercation, and there were so many protesters that had gathered, and they were clashing, they were starting to clash with the police officers, that in that protest we could see, in that process we could see that Priyanka Gandhi had actually fallen to the ground. And that's when perhaps in between that very altercation, there were instances where she might have gotten scratched. That's the allegation she has in fact amped up at this given point. But as we speak, let me also brief you, Akshita, that we just saw the entirety of that big bus that the political leaders were traveling in, that has followed the very bus in which Priyanka Gandhi and Rahul Gandhi has been detained. And now they've been taken to a detention, police detention camp. Somewhere around almost 10 buses full of protesters detained have been taken in. Many leaders like likes of Derek O'Brien have also been taken. But majority of the political leaders are still in the orange bus, where we were seeing Mallikarjun Kharge still seated. Now, so all of them are headed towards the same detention camp. We may see a similar situation like that had panned out yesterday, where Priyanka Gandhi had in fact breached the gates of the very camp where Rahul Gandhi was detained. Now, no, while so it's, Priyanka it's Gandhi repeat. Today has been
18: it's
17: detained
18: a repeat
17: with
18: of the
17: Gandhi.
18: Same script that happened yesterday, protest, dharna, then detention. It's exactly that. I want to play out for our viewers also what happened just moments ago when the protest was taking place at its peak, when the Delhi cops were actually in conversation with Rahul Gandhi, and he told them, if you have the guts, drag us away. If you have the guts, detain me. Listen it.
11: हम आपके ऐसे नहीं होगा सर आप प्लीज को ऐसे नहीं होगा
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18: That's Rahul Gandhi there. When the Delhi police was with him, the Delhi cops constantly asking him, what will it take for you to end this particular detention? I just want to highlight for you the images now of Priyanka Gandhi being detained and on board that bus. She's holding the constitution booklet on display there as she is in fact being taken away in that bus, detained by the Delhi police. Strong messaging by Priyanka Gandhi. The Congress has repeatedly done this, holding up the red booklet of the Indian Constitution. Remember that the Congress leaders have been questioning why they're not being allowed to protest, why they're not being allowed to meet with the CEC Gyanesh Kumar. And that is the messaging there by Priyanka Gandhi, saying it's well within my democratic right to protest, it's well within my democratic right to demand a meeting with the CEC. That is the messaging there as she's taken away in that bus. You can see she's fighting it out, trying to get out of the bus constantly. There are cops holding her, pushing her in. She is sending across a message to the media personnel all outside, holding up that constitution booklet. Speaking earlier to the media, she also questioned the manner in which the Delhi police has really handled this entire agitation. They were there in huge numbers, fully prepared for this moment, took all of these leaders into custody. But she says she was thrown to the ground, she was scratched. And even now, as she's being pushed inside, you can see her resisting all of those attempts, holding up the constitution booklet. As dramatic as it gets, this is messaging by the opposition right now on the issue of Gyanesh Kumar, that they will not stop till Gyanesh Kumar steps down, or in this case, their specific demand is that they want a meeting with the CEC. If yesterday it played out just a stone's throw away from the EC office, today it played out just a stone's throw away from Jantar Mantar, where the Delhi police put on record their statement that it takes prior permission 10 days before a protest for any agitation to be allowed in Jantar Mantar, which is why, in this case, this flash protest, which started off as a luncheon meeting, has now become this dramatic moment outside the Jantar Mantar. Let's cut across to more reports.
19: Meridian ke gol chakkar tak bole to 40 buses humne din mein dekhi thi
8: थी, इतने तो सांसद भी नहीं है, तो कम सांसदों को भर के एक बस में रवाना किया जाता है, कार्यकर्ताओं को रवाना किया जाता है ताकि ज़्यादा प्लानिंग ना हो पाए। और प्रियंका गांधी और राहुल गांधी को एक बस में 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
18: Reporters, they're constantly getting you a sense of the situation on ground. It's quite a humid day in Delhi. And through the day, the Congress leaders, the opposition leaders have been out there staging a protest. They've all been detained. We understand they're all being taken to one particular spot now. But like I said, it started off hours ago with a lunch meeting meant to be a message of show of unity by the opposition. You had several members of the India bloc coming together in that particular huddle. And from there, dramatically turned into a flash protest, where all of the leaders decided we want to protest at Jantar Mantar. Not allowed, their buses were stopped, they got out of their buses, staged a sit-in dharna. And that quickly turned into a lie-down dharna because Priyanka Gandhi, in the heart of that particular protest, decided to lie down flat on the ground to send across a message to the Delhi police that she isn't being allowed to protest. This is her democratic right, which is why you see her now hanging out of the bus just moments ago, holding up a copy of the Constitution to send out a message that I have every right to go ahead and protest in this country. Rahul Gandhi, on the other hand, was carried and shoved into the bus, much like what we saw last night at the Akashwani Bhavan. Again, resisting detention, refused to cooperate with the police. He is carried from that spot and taken into the bus. So several images on your screens there of the moment that we really saw this showdown peak. Whether it was the moment of Priyanka Gandhi being detained, she was lying on the ground, the women Delhi police personnel, as you can see them, four, five of them picked her up, scooped her up from the ground, and then took her in and detained her. Middle of your screens is the image that I've been referring to of Priyanka Gandhi holding up the Constitution. And then Rahul Gandhi, who was detained in the same manner as he was yesterday, carried into the bus and using his leg to actually stop himself from being taken into that bus. Shreya, take us through what's happening right now with the Gandhi siblings being detained. It looks like things are now calming down. Most of the Congress workers have been taken into custody. This now seems to be routine. We saw it yesterday, we saw it today. There's a likelihood that tomorrow also we'll see a similar stir now. We're trying to get you a reaction from Leader of Opposition Rahul Gandhi as he's being taken away in that van by the Delhi police personnel. Keep an eye out for that reaction if he chooses to speak. I'll bring back Shreya Kundu on this broadcast for the latest. Shreya, over to you.
19: Yes, absolutely, Akshita. So I can tell you one thing. Over the span of the last 4-5 hours, we've taken an entire round of basically Janpath, Jantar Mantar, and we are almost nearing the same spot where all of this began. Where that is the Sagar Ratna restaurant. So yes, most of the Congress protesters and leaders who have been detained, other party, India Bloc party members also who've been detained, senior members of the parliaments who've been detained, they're taken away, they've been taken away to police camps. But one thing was very clear, Akshita, that today the police personnel seemed extremely prepared. They have said since day one of protests that 163 BNSS is and has been imposed in the national capital. So nobody will be allowed to protest. Now, yesterday when we had seen that there was an announcement or that rather the Congress party and the India Bloc parties were mulling for another protest that they would take, they would be holding on the 9th of October, a day before the CJP had announced their protest for October 10th. We see today the situation took a complete 180 degree turn. What was supposed to be just a strategy meet, and perhaps we were also speculating that there might be a press conference, joint press conference, like we had seen on September 30th. Today, the scenes were completely different. they were very sure that they were going to hit the streets. It was going to be a flash protest. They will continue exactly with the same momentum that they had left off yesterday night. And they will not let it die down. Because their point is enough. If we are not allowed to raise our voices, we will continue to fight back. We will continue to fight detention, whatever comes our way. While, yes, strategically speaking, they have moved forward. They have written to the president, asked for sought an appointment with her. But at the same time, they are not abandoning the streets. That is what's different about this protest. And I think that's a page they have taken from the CJP protests during the month of July, that the momentum of a protest cannot be dying away and that the protests have to be led by the leaders. And if that requires you to, in fact, throw a surprise and a googly towards the police or the government, so be it. But they will continue no matter what. And that's perhaps what we saw develop in the national capital today.
18: Just a highlight what's happened in the last few minutes. Shreya, stay with us. I wanted to take a look at the footage that's emerged now of the manner in which Rahul Gandhi was detained. Much like yesterday, refused to be taken away by the Delhi police, stood his ground, said nothing.

0: that bus. You can see the manner in which Rahul Gandhi is resisting boarding that bus. This is the sequence there, the full footage. Look at this sea of Delhi police personnel there, trying to block off all the other Congress workers. He resists the detention, and you can see him using his legs to block off being taken into that bus. These are the Gandhi siblings leading from the front as far as the opposition fight and opposition attack on the Election Commission is concerned. And they're making it very clear that they're not going to stop here. The next few days, there are more such protests planned in the national capital, as they are saying that we have every right to hit the streets, we have every right to hold these protests. The Delhi police says that that's not the case. There will be, in fact, permission that must be granted. That if permission is not granted for a protest, you simply cannot gather there for what is called now as a flash protest by the Congress. So that's the Delhi police version. They say that if you want to protest in Jantar Mantar, you need permission 10 days prior. None of that was done. Instead, during the lunch meeting, it was decided that these MPs will gather at Jantar Mantar. And that cannot happen. So these are the images on your screens. You can see a sea of Delhi police personnel there, all of them working towards detaining Rahul Gandhi. As we speak, Rahul and Priyanka, both of them are being taken right now to, in fact, either police station or a setup that the Delhi police have identified. We're just not sure at this point as to where that is. Shreya, do we have any confirmation on that?
1: We are at present, Akshita, following the very... we did see a cavalcade leave because there was an entire bus as well, remember, of members of parliament who have not been detained, right? So they had several of their personal security cars as well, cavalcades that were moving towards this road itself, Janpath Road. So we are just following them up right now towards the end. Where exactly, because all as many as 10 buses have left from the Jantar Mantar entrance. So where exactly are each of the leaders being taken? That's still something we are trying to follow up on. But as far as I can tell you, the buses were all on this very road itself. And I can see up ahead, there is quite a bit of commotion and quite a bit of a blockade, a chicken neck of sorts that's formed. So there is a possibility that several of those buses might be there, might have gathered there. We're just following up on this very road to go and check where exactly is it that both the Gandhi siblings as well as the other leaders along with the protesters have been kept in detention. Yesterday it was the Kingsway camp that Rahul was taken to from Akashvani Bhavan. Today it might be that or it might be a different camp that's being taken to, but yes, we'll keep tracking that for you and bring you those details in a little while.
0: Delhi police choose to keep Rahul Gandhi and Priyanka Gandhi at two separate locations. Expect again more drama to play out because once again, Priyanka Gandhi, like last night, when she attempted to climb the gates and reach her brother, in all likelihood, could resort to something similar once again. So as we get you all the latest updates, I can confirm for you that the Congress's protest has more or less ended now, with the Gandhi siblings being detained. Most of the senior leaders have also been taken into custody and the Delhi police has pretty much cleared up the entire area. The Congress continuing to put out posts on social media where they're in fact alleging that their bid to go ahead and protest has once again been stopped. They're also attempting a show of unity here. The opposition came together for a lunch meeting and then quickly moved on to this particular protest. And while you had several representatives of political parties, I will highlight that the Samajwadi Party was missing in action. Why? Because they say that they weren't given a formal or a proper invite, which is why they decided to skip the lunch meet as well as the subsequent protest. And this a day after Akhilesh Yadav was right there alongside Rahul Gandhi and Priyanka Gandhi yesterday in the national capital. But let's now get you more breaking news that's coming in. The BJP has now shared a video from the protest from earlier, where in fact the BJP has alleged that Rahul Gandhi attempted to push a female police personnel. Let's play out that video for you. The BJP has put out this video to question Rahul Gandhi, to attack Rahul Gandhi, accusing him of attacking a female police personnel. The video that's emerged off that moment, this is the video there posted by the BJP. You see Rahul Gandhi standing right next to his sister Priyanka Gandhi, who's lying on the ground. And as the Delhi police kept trying to make their way in, pick up Priyanka Gandhi, you can see him trying to stop them from doing so. And so these were women, female police personnel who were there to pick up Priyanka Gandhi.

In a bid to stop them from doing that, Rahul Gandhi is seen shoving a female police personnel. This video has now been posted by the BJP, where they've questioned Rahul Gandhi, they've questioned the leader of opposition, saying that in an attempt and his eagerness to make a reel, Rahul Gandhi attempts to push a female police personnel. And this video has been shared by the BJP to attack Rahul Gandhi. So you're seeing now politics playing out over the dramatic protest that we've seen here in the national capital.

All right, we're going to continue tracking all those live updates that are coming in. But also on the other side, we're bringing you a special, all the reactions, the tributes that have come in fact, Prime Minister Modi, as he completes a special, all the reactions, the tributes that have come in fact, Prime Minister Modi, as he completes 25 years. The other side of a short break, our special broadcast on the Pradhan Sevak.

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0: 25 years ago, on October 7th, 2001, Narendra Modi took oath as Gujarat's chief minister. He inherited a state recovering from the devastation of the Bhuj earthquake. Over the next 12 years, he built a governance model centered on infrastructure, investment and delivery, winning three successive elections. In 2014, that Gujarat model went national. 12 years as Prime Minister have brought sweeping changes from UPI and direct benefit transfers to highways, welfare delivery, manufacturing, and a more assertive global presence. Supporters call it decisive, delivery-driven governance. Critics point to inequality and political polarization. But there is no disputing the scale of the Modi era or its impact on India's politics, economy, and place in the world. From Gandhinagar to Delhi, from Chief Minister to three-time Prime Minister, 25 years at the helm of government. On this show, we look at Modi, the leader, the governance, the transformation, and the legacy.
1: 7th October 2001. Narendra Damodar Das Modi, at the age of 51 years, stepped into the role of Chief Minister of Gujarat. A devastating earthquake in Bhuj had a debilitating impact on the state. The next decade, little by little, he rebuilt Gujarat in his four terms as its chief minister. That was the beginning of the 2.5 decade of dedication in public life in nation building. Narendra Modi built a reputation for administrative efficiency and infrastructure development through his various initiatives from the very first day he was in office. The vibrant Gujarat he dreamt and spoke of started to take shape. It showcased and transformed the state into a major industrial and investment hub, securing Modi consecutive electoral mandates in 2002, 2007 and 2012. His enormous success created a successful Gujarat model of development. It built the cornerstone for his national debut as the leader of the nation. In May 2014, Narendra Modi transitioned to the national stage after heading the Bharatiya Janata Party to a landmark parliamentary majority.
2: I, Narendra Damodar Das Modi, I, Sangh ke Pradhan Mantri ke roop mein apne kartavyon ka shraddha purvak aur shuddha antahkaran se nirvahan karunga.
1: As Prime Minister, over the next 12 years, his administration has driven sweeping social, digital and economic reforms. Key national initiatives, including the expansion of digital public infrastructure like UPI, large-scale rural housing, direct benefit transfers and national highway networks, have reshaped the country's socio-economic landscape. On the global stage, he became the leader others can turn to, as a dost, as a Vishwaguru. Narendra Modi's foreign policy elevated India's stature, highlighted by the presidency of the G20 and leadership among emerging economies in the global south. Domestically, his tenure saw major policy shifts, including the implementation of the goods and services tax and an emphasis on domestic manufacturing through the Make in India campaign. Supporters credit Modi with creating a decisive governance model focused on last mile delivery and national security, while critics point to persistent issues regarding socio-political polarization and economic inequality. Yet, he remains the leader revered and followed both at home and abroad. The simple man with a humble beginning, Narendra Modi has reached a milestone of uninterrupted 25 years as an elected head of government, emanating his legacy as one of the most dominant political figures in India's post-independence history.
0: Years of Narendra Modi in government have also been about one central promise: economic empowerment and the expansion of opportunity. It began in Gujarat, where initiatives like Krishi Mahotsav sought to put technology, finance and modern farming practices within the reach of farmers. That approach later found a national scale through schemes such as Prime Minister Kisan, putting direct financial support into the hands of more than 12 crore farmers. But the economic story goes beyond agriculture. The vibrant Gujarat model was built around attracting investment and creating jobs, a template that would later become Make in India. Over the years, India has seen a sharp expansion in electronics and defense manufacturing, a rise in defense exports, and a significant increase in the country's overall exports. The economy itself has more than tripled in size.
1: Soma Bhai Dheera Bhai Damor is a farmer from Jetpur village in Jhalor Tehsil of Dahod district in Gujarat. He's one among many farmers across Gujarat whose life changed from the Krishi Mahotsav scheme, a brainchild of Narendra Modi.
3: मैंने अप्रैल 2025 में सरकार की जो सहायक खेती के लिए चलती है साधन लेने की उसमें अर्जी डाली थी थ्रेसर के लिए और वो थ्रेसर मैंने खरीद किया. उसके बाद में सरकार ने मेरे को 2,25,000 रुपया की सहाय दी.
1: When he became the Chief Minister of Gujarat, Modi realized the farmers of the state and most of the country suffered because they needed funds for modern agricultural equipment and practices. That germinated in the Krishi Mahotsav scheme in Gujarat and later was adapted at the national level as Pradhan Mantri Kisan Samman Nidhi. More than 12 crore farmers received direct financial assistance of 6,000 rupees annually through the scheme. Within 2 years of becoming the Chief Minister, Narendra Modi launched the vibrant Gujarat Global Investors Summit. It immediately brought Gujarat into purview of global investors. Bolstered by its success, Vibrant Gujarat paved the way for Make in India at the national level. Domestic production received a boost, with electronics manufacturing increasing from 2 lakh crore rupees to more than 12 lakh crore rupees. First as the Chief Minister of Gujarat and then as the Prime Minister, Narendra Modi ensured the GDP of the country tripled. Indian defence production has gone up from 46,429 crore rupees in 2014-15 to 1,27,434 crore rupees in 2023-24. While the defence exports stood at 23,622 crore rupees in 2024-25 in comparison to 686 crore rupees when he became the Prime Minister in 2014. The total exports of the country too have grown from 46,800 crore rupees in 2014-15 to 82,500 crores in 2024-25. India climbed from 142nd rank in Ease of Doing Business Index in 2015 to 63rd position in 2025. Because the Prime Minister believed and put to work from day one the motto of Sabka Saath, Sabka Vikas.
0: 25 years of governance can also be traced through Narendra Modi's own words, from rejecting the culture of hota hai, chalta hai, to stressing the sacrifices of Indian soldiers, from calling sport a necessity of life to saying that a child dropping out of school should worry the nation, from Jan Suvidha to his call for Shramiks, unite the world. Different moments, different issues, but a recurring message. Move beyond complacency. Focus on delivery. Empower the citizen and think beyond the immediate. These sound bites spread across his 25 years in public office offer a window into the ideas and priorities that have shaped the Modi era.

0: So many payment apps, but which one is safe?
1: Then switch to Bheem. It is completely safe and reliable. Keep getting rewards as well. You can also get 40 rupees cash back on your first payment above 40 rupees. 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
2: It's the Mahi way.

0: The political slugfest over CEC Gyanesh Kumar is intensifying, with both the government and opposition launching scathing attacks at each other.
1: Election, Congress.
0: BJP chief minister has launched a blistering attack on Congress, and the other opposition parties and backed the election commission. Home Minister Amit Shah to hammer the grand old party over scams. The opposition too continued its attack on the election commission and BJP, alleging the poll panel manufactured a mandate for the Modi government. Amid this, a decade-old alleged conversation between Gyanesh Kumar and former Kerala Chief Secretary G.G. Thompson has added more fuel to the already raging topic. Thompson has alleged that Gyanesh Kumar, during a flight to Delhi in 2016, advised him to contest the 2019 Lok Sabha elections on a BJP ticket. An offer, Thompson says, he rejected.
2: Congress targeted BJP over Thompson's allegations.
0: And amid all this, the ECE held a crucial internal meeting jointly attended by Chief Election Commissioner Gyanesh Kumar and Election Commissioners Sukhbir Singh Sandhu and Vivek Joshi. The commission also denied all allegations and said all its key decisions on SIR had been taken with unanimous approval of all three commissioners. It appears the fire is not getting doused anytime soon. So is the fresh chapter in CEC versus opposition lead to fresh political bloodletting? That remains to be the question. Peer Report, India Today.
3: चुनाव आयोग ने स्पष्ट रूप से कहा है, चुनाव आयोग से मिलने के लिए किसी भी प्रकार की कोई रिक्वेस्ट इंडी गठबंधन अथवा कांग्रेस पार्टी के द्वारा प्राप्त नहीं हुई थी। यह उनका झूठ नंबर वन। नंबर दो, चुनाव 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

0: Warm welcome, viewers. You're watching To The Point. I am Preeti Chaudhary. The action right now in the national capital. Day two of the protest by Congress, this time once again. A surprise pulled off by Congress leaders. What we've been given to understand right now, both Priyanka Gandhi, Rahul Gandhi and other Congress leaders that tried to get to Jantar Mantar to protest after a lunch at Janpath have now been detained. But word coming in that NSUI workers have punched the tyres of the bus on which Rahul Gandhi has been detained. So high drama on the streets of the national capital this evening. We're going to get you the ringside view of all developments. First up, allow me to take you through the headlines. Day two of dharna and drama in Delhi. Gandhi siblings detained again by cops. Vote chori stir turns volatile after cops block opposition's flash protest to Jantar Mantar against CEC Gyanesh Kumar. Congress President Kharge holds lunch meet for India bloc allies, but Akhilesh Yadav skips the meet. Samajwadi Party claims no proper invite was given. Congress counter says decision for lunch taken late last night and all parties were invited. In an exclusive conversation with India Today, Union Minister Jyotiraditya Sindhya rains fires on Congress, says Delhi dharna nothing but drama. Prime Minister Modi's big "we will do it" war cry says aiming for top three economy, Viksit Bharat and Atmanirbharta. Launches a big attack on opposition, says earlier governments known for policy paralysis and vote bank politics.
1: हमारे देश की एक बड़ी त्रासदी रही है राजनीति के लिए समाज को वोटों के हिसाब से बांट दिया गया समस्या सबकी है तो समाधान भी सबके लिए होना चाहिए.
0: We named Paschim Banga soon. State BJP President Shamik Bhattacharya says a bill regarding this will be introduced soon. Bengal Chief Minister Shivendu Adhikari backs statement. Big fall in rupee after the RBI raises interest rates, crashes more than 30 paisa to close in on its all-time low against the US dollar. RBI governor slams the market as irrational, vows to crush volatility to rescue the sinking currency.

0: All right, Piyush, let's get you the latest news break that is coming in after detention of Rahul Gandhi. He was put in a different bus than Priyanka Gandhi. The bus was being taken to the Chhatrashal Stadium. That's what we've been given to understand. But on the route, it seems that at a red light, NSUI students came and punctured the bus on which was Rahul Gandhi. Rahul Gandhi will now be taken into a new bus. The bus is stranded in the middle of the road. We're going to try and get in a larger understanding whether he has been moved to the new bus or not. But Rahul Gandhi spoke to the press minutes after the tires of the bus on which he was detained was punctured by his own party colleagues. This is what Rahul Gandhi had to say.
1: Amit Shah and Narendra Yadav, Ramesh Kumar, Mohan Bhagwat, and they can do all this stuff, but we are going to bring them to justice. My guarantee that all four of them will be brought to justice. This is all panic reaction. This is all fear. Yes, they are going to be brought to justice. Mark my words. They have attacked the most sacred thing in this
2: country. I'm not doing anything.
1: They have attacked the constitution. They have attacked the voice of the people. They are going to pay for this.
0: Ever since the afternoon, as well as Shreya Kundu, who's been on the roads reporting on how this protest is turning out, a flash protest of sorts. Once again, the Congress, taking everyone by surprise, had called for an all-MP India Alliance lunch at Janpath Hotel, and from there decided to go to Jantar Mantar to protest. Shivani Sharma, my colleague, also joining me. I want to immediately cut across to Moshmi. Moshmi, Firozshah Road, Rahul Gandhi's bus tires punctured on which he was detained by NSUI students. High drama on the streets. What's the latest?
3: So, Preeti, I'm trying to chase Priyanka Gandhi's bus that is being taken, we are told, to Chhatrasal Stadium. We've just crossed over tailing that bus, trying to chase it. But, you know, we've got reports about how Priyanka Gandhi, you know, just took to the streets. She was lying with a chain of all Congress workers and leaders, women leaders, where Rahul Gandhi is seen standing by while they in an act of defense, stood on the ground, lay on the ground for a while. And on the other hand, both were ferried out at the same time, first Rahul Gandhi and then Priyanka Gandhi in different directions. And then the reports came that they were being taken to Chhatrasal Stadium. And on the way, Rahul Gandhi's bus right there at the Firozshah Road was punctured, because when Rahul Gandhi was being ferried out, the entire Janpath Road, we saw lots of Congress workers running behind that bus. That's a mini bus on which Rahul Gandhi was taken. And that mini bus, we saw Congress workers running behind him. They took him towards the Cannot Place circle. And then after that, they turned towards Firozshah Road and Tolstoy Road and KG Marg. Somewhere midway, the bus was punctured. And that is the scene that is unfolding. Second day on the run, the same scene about protests, detentions, a luncheon turning into a yatra, a slow yatra towards Jantar Mantar, culminating in a lot of detentions.
0: All right, Moshmi, okay, my colleague is tracking the bus on which is Priyanka Gandhi. Moshmi, I want to cut across to Piyush. Piyush is right now at Firozshah Road, where drama, high drama unfolding, where NSUI students and Congress workers punctured the bus on which is Rahul Gandhi. Over to you, Piyush.
4: Well, Preeti, as of now, Delhi police has been successfully able to control the situation, and a large number of NSUI workers have been detained. Rahul Gandhi's bus, which was punctured, the situation of that bus and the problem which was there has now been restored. Rahul Gandhi has now been taken from this area, but you can see the heavy deployment of police personnel on the road. Traffic has been completely diverted. A couple of minutes back, there was also, heavy deployment of police in and around the entire area, because Rahul Gandhi Gandhi was staying put here for around an hour. Remember that he was taken from the roundabout of Jantar Mantar. He was detained, but after he was detained, he was taken here at this very marg, Tolstoy Marg, and his bus was punctured by NSUI workers. He was stopped, and while he was stopped, he started protesting here at Tolstoy Marg itself. But the update here is that the situation has now come under control. NSUI workers have been detained. The bus has been taken away from here, in which Rahul Gandhi was there, and now he is on his way to Kingsway camp. Priyanka Gandhi has also been taken to Kingsway camp, which is around more than 1 hour away from the central Delhi. All these things has been done to ensure that no traffic problems happen here in central Delhi, and to restore the law and order situation in central Delhi. For the last more than 3 to 4 hours, since India Block MPs decided to go to Jantar Mantar, the entire central Delhi area was completely choked because of the traffic diversion and closure of routes connecting Jantar Mantar, Janpath, Lee Meridian, and various other parts of central Delhi. Now, what I'm seeing is that the paramilitary forces are now being moved from here. They are now being taken to Kingsway camp, where Rahul Gandhi and other senior leaders of India Bloc and the Congress leaders, those have now been taken. So, slowly and gradually, traffic is also being restored. The routes are now being opened. Paramilitary forces are only on the one side. I can now see movement of vehicles, but a couple of minutes back, this entire area was completely choked.
0: All right, Piyush. Stay on with us. Piyush, stay on with us. We're going to come right back to you. My colleague Piyush reporting from Feroz Shah Road, where Rahul Gandhi was moved from one bus to the other. High drama, high drama. I want to cut across to the next news break that is coming in. Priyanka Gandhi, after dramatically being detained, and those visuals speak for themselves, viewers. She lay on the ground flat right before detention, holding the constitution in her hand. Optics are peaking for the Congress party. And on the other hand, Priyanka Gandhi now charging the Delhi police of brutality and saying who ordered the police brutality. The government must uphold the constitution. The government is blocking our meet with the CAC. Must remove BJP to save the country. This is Priyanka Gandhi speaking shortly after her detention. Listen in.
5: मैम, आज आप दिल्ली की सड़कों पर लेटना पड़ा आपको इस लोकतंत्र के लिए, क्यों ऐसा करना पड़ा और दिल्ली पुलिस ने उसके साथ जो बर्बरता की, क्या हो रहा है यहाँ पे?
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0: Let's quickly cut across because we're going to get you the latest reactions coming in from ground. 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
0: 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Something that was echoed by Raja Waringa, where he says not just women police personnel, but men police personnel were involved in roughing up Priyanka Gandhi and other women MPs of the party, where he also mentioned the likes of Mahua Moitro. I want to quickly cut across to my colleague Shreya Kundu. Shreya Kundu has been reporting on ground through the course of the day. Shreya, give us a ringside view. What is it that you saw? Did you, in terms of the confrontation between the Congress leaders and the police, what ensued? What are you witnessing now?
9: So, Preeti, one thing was very clear. The fact that Congress, while yes, they had come in for a luncheon meeting that was hosted and called by the Congress president, Mallikarjun Kharge himself, several MPs did actually come in. Quite a great show of strength we saw at Sagar Ratna. But in a little while, in a few hours, we could understand that this was not just going to be a luncheon. This was going to be an impromptu, a flash protest. Now, the minute the flash protest, the conversation and speculations around flash protest started, even before the leaders had left Sagar Ratna, we had seen that police personnel had started gathering around, and in numbers, that is. Now, throughout their journey, they got on the bus. Two buses with the NSUI protesters, one bus with all of the MPs. While they were on their way to one of the other entrances of Jantar Mantar, because the closest one from Sagar Ratna was already chock-a-block with personnel, so there was no way they were getting entry there. So they moved ahead to the end of the Janpath Road, around the roundabout, just to give you a bit of a context about the location, and that's where the second entrance towards the Jantar Mantar is. Even there, heavy barricading, heavy police presence. But one thing is true. Initially, the number of male-to-female police officers was much lower. The altercation that finally took place between Rahul Gandhi, Priyanka Gandhi on one side and the police personnel. Priyanka Gandhi was very sure by that time several of their female protesters, they were members of the NSUI, there were other protesters as well, students who had also gathered at that given point, people who had gathered at that given point, a lot of them could be seen forming human chains, and still they were being picked up by the police because the police was very sure they had not given permission for protest. And that's when Priyanka Gandhi, in that symbolic move, had actually laid down on the ground. Later on, she in fact claimed that the police had in fact manhandled her. She got scratches and all of that, yes. And then they got detained. But yes, we did see heavy police presence. And one thing is clear, this time the Congress has made sure that no matter what, they will protest, but they will lead the protest from the front. No matter which party joins them and which one doesn't. And Rahul and Priyanka, both the days, both the episodes, that was clear on the very grounds itself.
0: Fair point, because the Samajwadi Party has said that they were not quite informed about the lunch. Shreya, thank you there for joining us. We're going to continue to come back to you because, like I said, heavy drama, most of it still continues. We've been given to understand Rahul Gandhi has been escorted now to the Barakhamba Road police station, while Priyanka Gandhi and other detainees of the Congress and other political parties of the India Alliance, excluding the Samajwadi Party, have been driven to the Chhatrashal Stadium, Kingsway Camp. Lots going on. I want to cut across to our guests who've been very patiently waiting. Joining me right now is TMC Lok Sabha MP Saugata Roy, Deepak Reddy, Gunapati, National Spokesperson TDP, Sanju Verma, National Spokesperson BJP, Adil Singh Boparoy, National Spokesperson, Congress and Advocate, Faizan Kidwai, Spokesperson, Samajwadi Party, Dr. Shelley Oberoi, Spokesperson, Aam Aadmi Party. I'd like to begin with Mr. Saugata Roy, sir. Two quick questions from you. The TMC today was also a part of this protest. Having said that, certain political parties have stayed away this time, including the Samajwadi Party. They say they were not invited.
10: No, today was not a planned protest. Today, Mr. Mallikarjun Kharge had called some congressmen, others, including our party, for a luncheon meeting. Then on the spot, they decided that there will be a flash protest. So the question of informing everybody or inviting everybody does not arise. When they started the flash protest towards Jantar Mantar, police acted heavy-handedly against them. First, Rahul Gandhi was taken on board a bus, minibus. Then when he saw people being beaten up, he got down. And then some other people, they opened the tire. They defused the tire. Then some women protesters were protesting. Priyanka Gandhi was with them. When this police heavy-handedness started, Priyanka Gandhi lay down on the ground. There are not enough women policemen. Priyanka Gandhi was forcibly taken on board a bus. Now Rahul Gandhi has been let off, but the other ladies and NSUI boys, they have been taken somewhere in North Delhi.
0: Right.
10: Derek O'Brien, who is our party MP, who was arrested, told me that the police had gone berserk. They were entirely heavy-handed because nobody threw stones at them nor any other missiles. Why did the police have to take such high-handed action? I totally protest. This is another phase of the protest that is going on, demanding dismissal of Ganesh Kumar. And I am happy that this has created an impact. Even media has picked it up in a big way, especially Rahul and Priyanka. Our party's Mahua Mitra was also with Priyanka Gandhi. So all this together has given an impetus to the movement against Ganesh Kumar.
0: But you know, Mr. Roy, I'm going to ask you one quick question before I dip into news break. The BJP has now called this anarchy on the streets of the national capital. This is performative politics as per them. Optics.
10: Who has said this?
0: Sir?
10: Who has said this?
0: Let me quickly break the news and I'll come right back to you on this. Nitin, huh? Sir, the BJP National President, Nitin Nabin, has just... Sir, the BJP National President, Mr. Nitin Nabin, has just called this anarchy on the streets of the national capital. He says the leader of opposition of this country is working with anti-social elements in an atmosphere of anarchy. I would like to tell the leader of opposition that the people about who he speaks of getting their rights, people of India, will never let such infiltrators be given rights. So, Mr. Roy, the BJP now labeling this protest as nothing short of anarchy on the national capital, where all this is only for political optics and performative politics.
10: Nitin Nabin is young and inexperienced. He does not want to know the definition of anarchy. Anarchy is not this. During the whole agitation today and yesterday, were any stones hurled? If such a movement had taken place in Calcutta, then 20 bombs would have been burst. Nothing happened. It's all peaceful. All the leaders were in the front. And Nitin Nabin has no idea of what real anarchy means. We do not believe in anarchy. We believe in protest and peaceful protest. and Satyagraha, Gandhiji's motto. And all right. This will continue in whatever form is possible.
0: All right. All right, Mr. Roy, thank you, sir, for taking the time out and joining us this evening. Thank you there. I want to cut across to our other guests. Sanju Verma, I want to pull you in. Your party has called what has happened on the streets of the national capital 2 days running now. Actually, not 2 days. The last 5 days, first it was the SFI, the NSUI, the Congress, and now the Congress and the India Alliance again. As anarchy, the Congress is very clear, the India Alliance is very clear that this is Satyagraha, this is protest, and why aren't they being allowed and given the space? Today, Sanju Verma, Priyanka Gandhi,

0: You know, Preeti, first and foremost, let me just rebut very quickly to Mr. Saugata Roy, who was there on your show. He said, oh, the Mamata Banerjee faction does not believe in anarchy. We only believe in peaceful protest. Mr. Saugata Roy, do you remember that barely a few months back, before Mamata Banerjee was booted out, seven Supreme Court appointed judges were kidnapped and held in custodial. You know, were held in custody of the Mamata Banerjee government. They were basically kidnapped at Kaliachak area of Malda. And the Supreme Court said this is deplorable. It's a breakdown of law and order. We've never seen Supreme Court judges being held at gunpoint and then being confined to a room for 9 long hours. This was what happened under the Jungle Raj of Mamata Banerjee. So, Saugata Roy, please do not give lectures to the BJP on ethics, morality, and peaceful protest because you don't know the definition of PEACE. Now let me come to Rahul Gandhi and Priyanka Vadra. Of course, all of us are active on social media, and I repeat on your show, I completely condemn the deplorable attempts by Rahul Gandhi, Priyanka Vadra, NSUI, and the other YouTuber Darbari gang, which is trying to delegitimize the Delhi police, delegitimize our men and women in khaki. I have seen so many videos on social media where Mahua Moitra is trying to bite the hand of a woman police officer. I have seen videos, and I'm sure millions of youngsters have seen it too, that while Priyanka Vadra is doing drama by trying to stand up on the edge of a bus, the fact of the matter is that women in khaki are being hounded. Some of them are being beaten up. Their badges are being ripped apart from their uniforms. Some of them were chased. That is the condition of this anarchist, chaotic gang that is saying कि हम तो सिर्फ peaceful protest करते हैं. Peaceful protest का मतलब ये नहीं that you try and run down the legal machinery, the police constabulary. And my final point, how many people have spoken up against the fact that a YouTuber called Nadeem Ahmed created an AI video and said that Vivek Bhagat, the ACP, was molesting a CJP worker and a journalist. Sharam nahi aati. Now he has been arrested by Delhi police because now it has been proved that it was an AI-generated video. And he said,
1: Okay.
0: nahi, ye to CCTV ka video hai. Please show both sides of the story. The Delhi police is being delegitimized by a
1: Okay.
0: bunch of
1: All right.
0: goons
1: No,
0: from
1: no, we
0: the
1: are showing,
0: Aam Aadmi Party, from the Congress, and from the
1: Madam,
0: opposition.
1: we have shown both sides of the story. On our channel, we show both sides of the story. There might be a YouTuber who might be putting out AI-generated videos, and that's incorrect, and therefore action has been taken. But that doesn't take away from the allegations of an independent journalist who says that she was harassed. It is one word against the other, and this needs to be investigated. Strangely, there is no FIR there as well, madam. But we're going to leave it at that. I'm going to just bring in our other guests into this conversation. Adil Singh Boparoy, today what has happened and reigned in on the streets of the national capital continues to do so. As per the Bharatiya Janata Party, is nothing but anarchy, where your party is only involved in performative politics, and all you are doing is trying to put out optics to milk the situation politically.
2: Preeti, this is a struggle for justice and accountability. Gyanesh Kumar has sullied the electoral process of this country, and he has to resign, plain and simple. What is unfortunate is that Mr. Modi and Mr. Shah have deployed state power to shield an individual who has committed a fraud on the democracy of this country. I am not interested in indulging in a bout of whataboutery with the BJP spokesperson. I'm going to put out 6 points, and I would urge the BJP to respond on pointers. Number one, the bugle has been sounded by two election commissioners. The Indian Express report till date has not been rebutted by the ECI. So it is not something which has been manufactured by the Congress Party. This has come from within the ECI. Point number one. Point number two, the amendment to Form 6 is critical because this was a mischievous endeavor to deprive first-time voters of their right to vote. The Supreme Court has also observed that it did not approve any modification of Form number 6. Number three, two election commissioners are on record to say that Mr. Ganesh Kumar was acting unilaterally in an unauthorized

0: legalized in an illegal manner. Number four, 16,000 appeals were filed in an unauthorized manner without the approval of the body of the ECI by Mr. Gyanesh Kumar. This is brazenly illegal. Number five, the powers of the Electoral Registration Officer, this is the fulcrum on which the purity of the electoral roll stands. That power was abridged, taken away and handed over.
1: All right,
0: to one
1: I believe, Adil, your time is up. Your 2 minute time is up. You're going to come back to you. I want to cut across right now to the Samajwadi spokesperson, Faizan Kidwai, who's with us. Where does the Samajwadi party stand? The Congress is very clear that late last night, invitations went out to all India Alliance partners. Strangely, the lunch invitation did not reach the Samajwadi party, Mr. Faizan.
2: Good evening, Preeti. Good evening to you and to the fellow panelists. See, Samajwadi party, the entire India bloc, we are standing together in this fight to save democracy and the legitimate right of the citizens. Yes, as Mr. Jairam Ramesh himself said, that the event was decided much later. By then, Akhilesh had already returned to Lucknow. And we are doing our own Loktantra Bachao, Vote Bachao campaigns throughout Uttar Pradesh. And the citizens, it's no longer a movement of a political party, Preeti. Now, as you know, it's the citizens, the former CECs, ECs, retired judges, senior lawyers, people from civil societies, artists, intellectuals, and there's a former BJP MP also, Mr. R.K. Singh. They all are saying this, that this paid mercenary of Mr. Narendra Modi, his name is Gyanesh Kumar, he's flouting rules to help BJP electorally. And that's not going to happen. But let me respond. Let me respond to the claims that were made by Bharatiya Janata Party spokesperson and the entire Darbari ecosystem of Bharatiya Janata Party. They would want to believe that the narcissist supreme leader will always be a dictator, always rule the people. But no, that doesn't happen. Every dictator falls. Sooner or later, this is the start of the end game for Bharatiya Janata Party, and that's going to happen. And you are talking about anarchy. Okay. Do you remember what Anurag Thakur did when he led a mob of gundas to the residence of the then Prime Minister, Mr. Manmohan Singh? Barricades were broken. Police officers were hurt. The stage which was constructed was also broken. And outside the house of the Honorable Prime Minister, then Prime Minister Manmohan Singh, Prime Minister Chor Hai was written. When Commonwealth Games were going on, it was this BJP which was doing riots on the street, protesting while international media and sportsmen were in India.
1: Your time is up. I'm going to come back to you. There's a two-minute timer for all our panelists. I want to cut across to Mr. Ganapathy of the TDP. I just also want to beam out visuals from the Barakhamba Road police station where Rahul Gandhi has been taken. V.D. Satheesan, Keralam Chief Minister, alongside him is Mr. Bhupesh Baghel, Senior Congress Leader. Both of them standing there and outside Barakhamba police station. I want to cut across right now to Mr. Ganapathy. Mr. Ganapathy, you're an ally of the NDA. Now, there's a fair amount of pressure coming in from the India Alliance, especially to BJP allies, where they say, look, the writing is on the wall. The CEC needs to step down. And the allies of the BJP must see reason.
3: Preeti, thank you for giving me this opportunity to expose the members of the India ecosystem. Yesterday, the EC has clearly said that any of these members of the India ecosystem did not ask for an appointment. Today, they started their rally at 4 o'clock, very well knowing by the time they reach the EC would be shut. So they have no seriousness to actually deal with the EC. So the question what I have to ask is, when the matter is pending before the court, why are they doing this drama? And we can also clearly see the differences between the members of the India ecosystem, where some of the members say that they were not even informed about the program. And each member doesn't trust the other member to an extent where they have decided not to carry their own flags also. So here the question I have to ask is, why is the police treating them with velvet gloves? Why is the police giving them such special treatment? And you can see, you can just see the visuals, what you just played when Rahul Gandhi was
1: Mr. Ganapathy, I'll hold your counter, but the police is not giving special treatment.
3: They are. That is my feeling. Because the
1: police is coming down quite with a heavy hand today.
3: No, okay. Not at all, ma'am. I mean, this is not the way. I think they're being given special treatment because when Rahul Gandhi was being taken into the vehicle, he was refusing to go. And you can see the number of the policemen keeping their hands so that Rahul Gandhi doesn't get hurt. I mean, they're treating him with care like how they treat a baby. I mean, why the special treatment? I mean, these people are breaking the law. They are making our country look as if things are wrong in the international eyes and where investment would not come in. You can see the level of desperation of the Congress party and the members of the Indy ecosystem. This is a desperate attempt to preserve themselves.
1: All right, sir, I believe your two-minute timer is up. I want to bring in Shelley Oberoi from the Aam Aadmi Party, who till yesterday, your party, Ms. Oberoi, had distanced itself from the India Alliance, because it's not a part of the India Alliance. Yet today, you are protesting somewhere in Kashmiri Gate with the left leaders. If there was an intent to protest, why not join this protest? Why hold a parallel protest somewhere? Is the visceral hatred with the Congress this much that you don't even want to ally on this cause?
4: Thank you, Preeti. I think what is happening in the nation today is not about any one individual party or any one single citizen. What is happening is it is about the credibility of the institution that safeguards, that protect the voters of the citizen. But I think that it is the democracy and this constitution is at stake, and the constitution was not handed to us on a silver platter. It was built through struggle, through a lot of sacrifice. And today when the democracy is at stake, what I feel is that all the parties should come together. And definitely, yes, Aam Aadmi Party is raising its voice against the vote chori. And on the other hand, if you talk about the Congress, Congress is being political rapacious. Don't you think that? They are just trying to just reach their political space. They want to expand their political space at the cost of the other opposition party, larger party units. That is the woeful politics. Where were Congress at that time when at the Jantar Mantar, the first Jantar Mantar protest was held by the CJP? Why the Congress was absent that time? And yes, Aam Aadmi Party will continue raising its voice. And now it has become a national issue, because the democracy is all about transparency, accountability, and also protecting the rights of the voters. Because no institution is above accountability. No political party owns this people's vote. But now what I feel is, Congress is trying to jump on the bandwagon when this issue has taken a political momentum. Why don't all come at the same platform? Why they all don't come on 10th of October and join CJP? Because we are inviting everyone to come on 10th of October. Everybody should come on the single page. Everybody should come on a single platform. Okay. So that the larger democratic movement is not being fragmented. Because when votes are deleted...
1: But Ms. Oberoi, if that's the case, why didn't you join the party tomorrow?
4: Democracy is weakened. The voice of the voter.
1: If that's the case, you're saying everyone should come on a single platform. What stopped the Aam Aadmi Party from joining in the protest yesterday?
4: See, when there will be a mass protest...
1: Why didn't you come yesterday, ma'am? Because if you're preaching...
4: See, we have already said that we are not...
1: Yesterday, all India Alliance were there. Okay, ma'am, your time is up. Your time is up. I want to give 1 minute to all our panelists. Sanju Verma, closing comments. Your time starts now, ma'am.
5: So first and foremost, Form 6 has not been altered. Adding a declaration or an annexure or an addendum is not changing Form 6. Let Darbaris learn the basic difference between modification and addition of a declaration, point number one. Point number two, has Gyanesh Kumar violated Article 324, 325 or 326 of the Constitution? No. Has Gyanesh Kumar violated RTA 1950? No. Has Gyanesh Kumar violated Registration of Electoral Rules 1960? No. And let me also say this. I have said this earlier on your show and I repeat. T.N. Seshan had a dissent note from G.V.G. Krishnamurti, his colleague. V.S. Sampath had a dissent note from Naveen Chawla. Naveen Chawla had a dissent note from M.S. Gill. So if there is a dissent note apparently against Gyanesh Kumar, why the big brouhaha? And Rahul Gandhi and Priyanka Vadra, drama band kariye. Let Rahul Gandhi resign from Rai Bareli. Let Priyanka Vadra resign from Wayanad. Let Akhilesh Yadav resign from Kannauj. Let Dimple Yadav resign from Mainpuri. Baad mein hum baat karenge ki democracy...
1: All right, ma'am, your 1 minute time is over. I want to cut across to visuals coming in from Barakhamba Road Police Station, where I believe now two chief ministers of the Congress are there. You have V.D. Satishan and Mr. Revant Reddy, Chief Minister Telangana, Chief Minister Keralam, right now at Barakhamba Road. I want to give in one quick minute to the Congress spokesperson. Your time starts now, sir.
0: Preeti, this is not about political parties. This is about the future of democracy in this country. Crores of Indians are illegally being disenfranchised. Point number one. Point number two, look at the police brutality. Is this the way you treat your members of parliament and public representatives? Is democracy dead? Can we not yearn for accountability? Is it not a matter of fact that two election commissioners will prevail over one? Does Sanju Verma does not know the math? If two election commissioners say that something is illegal, then that is illegal. Ganesh Kumar is not, he is merely first among equals. He cannot take decisions unilaterally. Number two. Number three, when you put an addendum or an additional declaration to a form, you are creating an additional qualification. When you create that additional qualification for a voter, you are changing the structure of the form. I think this is common sense 101. Number four.
1: Okay, sir, your time is up. Okay, time is up. I want to quickly bring in the Samajwadi Party. 1 minute time starts now. Sir, make your final comments.
2: Okay, madam. Now, the problem with the Darbaris of Bharatiya Janata Party is that they want to mislead the citizens. They say that adding a declaration to Form 6 doesn't amount to changing the Form 6. This is exactly the kind of fakery we are here to expose. When there are clear guidelines, there's a Section 28 of Representation of People's Act, which says any changes, any declaration can only be inserted only and only by the government. If there's a unanimity, even amongst all the commissioners, this is not permissible. This will become illegal. So whatever happened in Form 6, the changes, it's illegal. And upon that, the Election Commission was lying that the Honorable Supreme Court upheld these changes. And the Honorable Supreme Court gave a tight slap to Ganesh Kumar and exposed this fakery and the lies that was being promoted by the Election Commission. So Ganesh Kumar is a liar, and BJP Darbari ecosystem, you should shut up and apologize and kick out the Ganesh Kumar from the system. Else, the citizens of India will do that eventually.
1: Sir, your time is up, Mr. Kidwai. Your time is up. Okay, Mr. Kidwai, thank you there. Thank you. Final comments, Mr. Gunapati. 1 minute, sir.
3: Ma'am, it's absolutely clear that the members of the Indie ecosystem don't trust each other. And this melodrama has exposed them to an extent where nobody is going to take them seriously politically anymore. And what I would like to point out is, this is all part of a good old pattern. First, they level allegations, then they attack the institution, then they do a dharna, then they go to the court, and then they do street violence. This is all part of a pattern and a degree of desperation to protect themselves from their failing political careers. And a lot of them there are all politically unemployed, and they're just doing all these dramas to keep their political lives going and doing bad to the nation, in my opinion.
1: I believe your time, sir, I believe, Mr. Gunapati, your time is up. Ms. Oberoi, last 1 minute.
4: It's so unfortunate to see that the Bharatiya Janata Party and its national spokesperson on the national TV is saving the anti-national Ganesh Kumar, when the Supreme Court has already stated that the no approval was given to make any kind of changes in the Form 6. The wrongdoing has already been proven by the court. Then also they are saving the Ganesh Kumar. Why they are letting not to fall the chips where they may be? Why they are saving Ganesh Kumar when the voters are being cheated? It is about the war fight between the voters and the versus the erosion of the trust on the electoral system. Why the Bharatiya Janata Party is saving the Election Commission? This is showing how they have joined the hands to just rule the nation through cheating, through vote chori.
1: Okay. All right, ma'am. Thank you there for joining us. I thank all our panelists for taking the time out this evening. Thank you. Appreciate it. Dipping into news break right outside Barakamba Road Police Station. Both Keralam Chief Minister, full show of strength by the Congress viewers. Keralam Police at the Keralam Chief Minister, alongside with him is the Telangana Chief Minister, V.D. Satishan and Revanth Reddy, mounting pressure from the Congress. Listen in to Mr. Revanth Reddy.
6: So I have to. We are going inside.
7: Then I'll come back and I'll.
6: Yes, yes.
7: We are going this issue.
8: Agitation of Congress Party will continue from here on.
6: We are going in.
7: I think party has to take a decision. So once I speak to my leader, then I'll come back and.
1: All right, viewers. Full show of strength, high drama, where the Congress is concerned, and They have brought out the big guns, both chief ministers of the Congress from Kerala and Telangana at the Barakamba Road police station where Rahul Gandhi has been taken in detention. With that, it's a wrap on this edition of To The Point. We're going to leave you with visuals. Prime Minister Modi marks 25 years in governance and he marked the day with meeting BJP veteran leader Mr. L.K. Advani. Leaving you with these, thank you for watching.

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0: political showdown over Form 6 has exploded. With the opposition smelling blood, the BJP has hit back. The ruling party has rejected Rahul Gandhi's claims on Form 6 and accused the leader of opposition of spreading lies and confusion. The Saffron Party insists that Form 6 meant for new voters was not modified.
1: जिस प्रकार याचिका में था कि फॉर्म 6 इलीगल है, फॉर्म 6 को हटा दिया जाए, और जिस प्रकार राहुल गांधी ने ट्वीट किया कि फॉर्म 6 इलीगल है, उस प्रकार की कोई स्टेटमेंट सीजेआई द्वारा या सुप्रीम कोर्ट द्वारा कल नहीं किया गया।
0: But the Supreme Court has questions. The Apex Court on Monday observed that it wanted to see under whose authority the changes were made to Form 6. It said it had not approved any changes. And it wants to know, was the decision to modify Form 6 unanimous or was it taken by the Election Commissioner alone? Meanwhile, Election Commission has responded to Rahul Gandhi over his claim that Chief Election Commissioner Gyanesh Kumar illegally changed Form 6. Calling the claims misleading, the poll panel pointed to the Supreme Court's May 27th judgment. It said the court upheld Bihar SIR order as well as the declaration attached to Form 6 for the exercise. Rahul Gandhi, however, is standing firm. He alleges the form was illegally and unilaterally changed by the Chief Election Commissioner.
2: Hum. ऑपोजिशन के सारे सांसद हैं लोकसभा राज्यसभा के और हम सिर्फ उनसे बात करना चाहते हैं। एक प्रकार से नरेंद्र मोदी जी ने अमित शाह जी ने देश को हाईजैक कर दिया और हम संविधान को बचाने की कोशिश कर रहे हैं लोकतंत्र को बचाने की।

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2: It's the Mahi way.

0: Karnataka is heading into a new phase of price pressure. Nandini milk is set to get costlier after the state cabinet approved a price hike. Chief Minister D.K. Shivakumar will now take the final call on the quantum of the hike. The price is expected to rise by anywhere between rupees 8 to 10 per litre. The announcement is expected to be made a month after the MLC elections. The Congress government says the move is aimed at ensuring better returns for dairy farmers.
1: Dairy products, there is a huge demand and there is an inflation which is falling on the farmers. Regular products which are quite high in the market. We need to bring the viability for the cooperative sectors of giving good welfare support for the farmers.
0: The BJP is calling the planned price hike another burden on the common man.
2: So due to the guarantees, state government is under a severe financial crunch. They are unable to give any money for the farmers during the drought. So this is a real financial crisis in Karnataka.
0: So why is Nandini milk getting costlier? Karnataka's dairy farmers are seeking a better price for their produce, arguing that the cost of the cattle feed has gone up. They say fodder and animal medicines have also become more expensive. On top of that, rising transportation and packaging costs are putting further pressure on dairy producers. Right now, Nandini toned milk costs 46 rupees per litre in Karnataka. But the price is expected to rise by 8 rupees per litre to 54 rupees per litre. With Sagai Raj, Bureau Report, India Today.

0: Hello and a very warm welcome to an India Today special broadcast. I'm Gaurav Sawant. 25 years ago, this day, Narendra Modi took over as the Chief Minister of Gujarat. Today, a quarter of a century later, that journey from Gandhinagar to Delhi is being marked as one of the most defining political milestones in India's political history. The BJP and the NDA are celebrating 25 years of Narendra Modi at the helm of government. 13 years in Gujarat, 12 years and counting in Delhi. To mark this occasion, Prime Minister Narendra Modi laid out his vision, his roadmap for the journey towards a Vikasit Bharat or a developed India by 2047. So speaking in the national capital, the Prime Minister's message was clear. We will do it, he said. He laid out five big targets for every Indian to achieve. Target number one, a top three global economy. India should be amongst the top three. An Atmanirbhar Bharat. And this is extremely critical to be self-dependent, self-reliant when it comes to manufacturing. Making India a global manufacturing hub. The Prime Minister has often spoken of make in India, make for the world. A big dream, host the Olympic Games and take India further into space. All of these, he said, are part of a larger ambition. Vikasit Bharat, a developed India by 2047. The Prime Minister also spoke about how India has changed in the past 25 years. He contrasted an earlier era. We often used to hear of words like policy paralysis, and now an area he insisted he worked on very hard, faster reforms, transformation. He pointed to and focused on India's ability to withstand global crisis. And we've seen this year after year. Whether it was COVID-19, or it was a standoff, or the current situation, initially Russia-Ukraine 2022, or the Iran-US war 2025 and 2026, saying instead of the economy being shaken whenever there's a crisis, the country's resilience is now being discussed across the world. Narendra Modi's political journey began on the 7th of October in 2001. That was the day he took oath as the Chief Minister of Gujarat. He succeeded Keshubhai Patel. Not many thought he'll be able to survive. In fact, there are those who election after election, and I've covered some of those elections, whether it was 2007 election or 12 elections in Gujarat, or 2014 when he became Prime Minister, they kept saying, he won't last. He's gone. This election, he's gone. The same people, election after election, would say he's gone. He's still there. He continues. In 2002, he led the BJP to victory in Gujarat assembly elections, elected as Chief Minister for the first time. He returned to power in 2007 and again with bigger numbers in 2012. Each time when those naysayers said it's over, it's game over for Narendra Modi. But then there was a bigger game that was at play. So he completed 13 years as Chief Minister of Gujarat. 2013, the BJP named him as their prime ministerial candidate. And then in 2014, the BJP won a majority. 282 seats in Lok Sabha. Narendra Modi moved from Gandhinagar to the national capital. 2019, there were many who said, oh, he's just a one election wonder. Just 5 years. Won't happen again. 2019, the BJP returned with even bigger numbers. Larger majority. 303 seats on their own. And the Prime Minister began his second term. And then in 2024, the NDA returned. But this time, it was NDA that returned with majority, giving Prime Minister Narendra Modi the third consecutive term as Prime Minister, making him the first Prime Minister after Pandit Jawaharlal Nehru to lead a government for three terms. 25 years of governance is also a story of decisions that have fundamentally shaped the nation. It's been called the Modi era. On the economic front, for example, there was GST bringing India's indirect tax system under one national framework. Many said it couldn't be done. It was done. Then there was a push for financial inclusion through the Jam Trinity, the Jan Dhan accounts, the Aadhaar-linked digital delivery and direct benefit transfers. Then came a game changer, an absolute game changer, the digital transformation, with UPI turning digital payments into an everyday part of life, which is happening so successfully in India today, not happening in many parts of the developed world. And Western leaders come to India and say, India has been able to do it. They haven't. Of course, there were many leaders, even in India, very powerful leaders, even in India, who said, no, this can't happen. It happened. On the political front, on the legal front, some of the biggest and most consequential decisions, including an absolute game changer, Article 370. August 2019, that was an absolute game changer in our country's history and destiny. The Citizenship Amendment Act, the Criminal Law Overhaul, the Bharatiya Nyaya Sahita and related laws. And on the national security front, we've been suffering Pakistan's state-sponsored radical Islamist terror for decades. 1993, Pakistan used terrorists or criminals in our country to bleed us. 257 died in serial blasts in Mumbai. 257. Those terrorists had AK-47s. Our police had bolt-action rifles. That is how terror had changed. What did India do? Nothing. Nothing. There was evidence of Pakistan's involvement. Court saw that evidence of Pakistan's involvement. India did nothing. And that wasn't the first time. You had the 26/11 Mumbai terror attacks. The forces said, let's respond, let's hit Pakistan. Nothing was done. India, under Prime Minister Narendra Modi, gave Pakistan a chance. He not only invited Nawaz Sharif to India, he also went to Lahore. But then when Pakistan didn't change, one terror attack after the other, after the Uri terror attack, there were the first surgical strikes on Pakistan-occupied Jammu and Kashmir that time. And that was a game changer. 2019, after Pulwama, came a bigger game changer when Indian Air Force was used without declaration of war, not just to hit across the LC, hit across the international border in Khyber Pakhtunkhwa, in Balakot. That was another signal sent out to Pakistan. No part of Pakistan is safe for terrorists. And then when Pahalgam happened, when they massacred Hindus, when they called out Hindus and massacred them, these Pakistani terrorists, including their ex-servicemen, including SSG commandos, and gave out those message to those widows, jao, jaake Modi ko batao. That was the time that an absolute game-changer decision was taken to bomb, initially, just terrorist bases, but the headquarters of terror at Muridke, which was a dream for victims of terror and security forces for decades. That dream was realized when Muridke, the Lashkar-e-Taiba headquarters, was hit, when Bahawalpur of Jaish-e-Mohammed was hit, and when Pakistan tried to target Indian military assets. Then Pakistan Air Force bases and Pakistan military bases from Rawalpindi to Lahore to Sargodha to Rahim Yar Khan to Rafiki to Jacobabad to Bulari in Sindh. No part of Pakistan is safe from Indian missiles. That was the message that was sent out very loud and clear. Of course, there are some, even in India, who refuse to see that writing on the wall, let alone the Pakistanis. They may have promoted a failure, but then there are many who promote failures even here. But that's a separate story. But look at global diplomacy. From the G20 presidency and the expansion of India's engagement with Global South, and that happened during India's G20 presidency, to initiatives like the International Solar Alliance and the Vaccine Maitri. A Viksit Bharat by 2047, that is Prime Minister Narendra Modi's slogan and dream as he completes 25 years as the Prime Minister, first Chief Minister of Gujarat and then Prime Minister of India. 25 years as head of a government. Listen in to the Prime Minister's vision.
1: Viksit Bharat by 2047, we will do it. Viksit Bharat by 2047, mere saath boliye, मेरे साथ बोलिए, टॉप थ्री इकोनॉमी, टॉप थ्री इकोनॉमी, आत्मनिर्भर भारत, आत्मनिर्भर भारत, ग्लोबल मैन्युफैक्चरिंग हब, ग्लोबल मैन्युफैक्चरिंग हब, ओलंपिक्स का आयोजन, 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
2: And to talk about his experience working with Prime Minister Narendra Modi, I'm now joined by Union Minister for Communication and Development of the Northeast Region, Jyotiraditya Scindia. Sir, welcome. 13 years as Thank Chief you, Minister, 12 years and counting as Prime Minister. What, according to you, keeps Prime Minister Narendra Modi on top of the game year after year, 25 years and counting?
3: So I think, Gaurav, you've got to think about it from a philosophical angle as far as he's concerned. 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When a human being has that inspiration and that moving force behind him, then physical tiredness, physical stress, all of this gets put in the backdrop, because the moving force of trying to make a difference in people's lives and taking the nation forward, that becomes the moving force. And I think that is what drives not the Prime Minister, but the individual, Narendra Modi ji.
2: Oh, how interesting. And what part of his style of working inspires you the most? What stands out for you? 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
3: 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And that quality is not easy to find. All of us in our lives, you in your life and I in my life, get distracted. You know, कोई और पर्ची आ जाती है, कोई फोन कॉल आ जाता है, अरे दिमाग में 10 चीज चल रहे हैं, आपको शाम का शो करना है, मुझे किसी और मीटिंग में जाना है. But the ability to be able to concentrate in the moment with the person that you're with and give them your undivided attention. Finally, to be able to give advice from his own experience, and advice which is extremely innocent and extremely insightful from a people's perspective on how you can do something, but do it better by involving people and making the impact on people. And many of these things become revelations. And let me give you an example. Yesterday, yes. I met with him with the GSMA board. Now, that board is the world of telecom, the world's biggest, greatest, most successful telecom operators. एंड जिस सरलता के साथ उनकी भाषा में विषय उनके साथ चर्चा की गई, विथ नो प्रिपेयर्ड नोट्स और 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टेलकोज And you can say that the communications minister has to have that domain experience. But right. For the prime minister to have that domain experience and the ability to be able to roll out what the future portends for that sector from a very evangelical point of view, yes. is something that was it not only impressed everyone in the room, but I was taken aback.
2: You know, because so your ministry is also very tech-centric.
3: Ability to get to correct,
2: and futuristic,
3: so, and to relate it that communication must be first of all inclusive. To be able to relate to the fact that it should be empowering, it must take forward economic mobility. What the levers are for that? Extremely insightful.
2: Indeed, because your ministry, one, very technical, very futuristic, impacts a large number of people across the country, if I may, communication with the world. But tell me this, sir, the opposition claims his actions are directed to benefit a select few. You've seen that decision-making process. You've been a part of decision-making process. Does it benefit or is it aimed at benefiting just a select few?
3: Well, that depends what the opposition means by the phrase select few. If select few is Garib Kalyan Yojana, which benefits 80 crore people, that is according to their warped logic, that is a select few. If a select few is 12 crore women who are being benefited by Ujjwala Yojana, then their warped logic implies a select few. If their logic is 4.5 crore people who have benefited from Pradhan Mantri Awas Yojana, then their warped logic is a select few. For people who have a nakaratmak view of the country's progress and a nakaratmak view of the notion of Prime Minister of Sabka Saath, Sabka Vikas, Sabka Vishwas or Sabhi Ka Prayas, then the opposition is the only select few which remain unaddressed as far as they are concerned.
2: You know, since you have raised this point, you know, permit me to take this forward. Sir, you understand, you're a political leader and you're a six-time member of parliament. You fought elections. You know what's it like to win. You know what's it like not to win. So you understand the nuts and bolts. Right now, when it is being said ki vote chori ho rahi hai, it is being alleged, whether it's the Prime Minister, the Home Minister, Sar Sangh Chalak, Mohan Bhagwatji, or CEC, they're all part of this vote chori. Your take on SIR and the functioning of the CEC?
3: Well, khatte angur ka swad जिनको लगे उनको आप प्रजातंत्र की मिठास कैसे समझाओगे जब आप कर्नाटक जीतते हो तब ऐसा आर और वोट चोरी नहीं होता जब आप हिमाचल जीतते हो तब ऐसा आर और वोट चोरी नहीं होता पर जब आप हारते हो तब वोट चोरी और ऐसा आर होता है और ये आपसे पूछना चाहता हूं मैं गौरव कि ये एसआईआर क्या देश में पहली बार की जा रही है हर दशक में एसआईआर किया गया है
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0: I absolutely feel so, don't you? Doesn't every citizen in this country, in terms of if you see the behavior that's playing out in a democratic setup, everyone has the right to oppose. The job of the opposition is to oppose, but it is to oppose on areas where they certainly differ. But there is a process to that opposition also.
1: Okay. Sir, you're a young leader. You connect very well with youngsters. But if I come back to the Prime Minister and the Prime Minister's 25 years in leadership, 13 years as Chief Minister of Gujarat, undefeated, 12 years and counting as Prime Minister of India, explain how is he connecting with Gen Z or the youth of the country? What is the thinking process in the government and your actions, sir?
0: Today, look across the spectrum. I recount it to you, whether it is the Aadhaar card, whether it is Jan Dhan, close to about 55, 60 crore accounts being opened, whether it is Ujjwala Yojana, 12 crore, our Matra Shakti, getting their right on a gas cylinder and a cooking stove, whether it is Pradhan Mantri Awas Yojana, whether Ayushman Yojana. For the first time in our country, 60 crore people have health insurance up till 5 lakhs of rupees. And that means that as opposed to what used to be, where you could only go to your district hospital, today you can touch almost about 7,000 to 8,000 hospitals across the country. These are schemes that are unheard of. The fact that we have lifted 25 crore people above the poverty line, and therefore propelling India forward. And Prime Minister has said this many times, India will not be propelled forward until 140 crore of us, each and every one of us, you, me, every single one of us, take the country forward. On the other hand, if you look at the infrastructure that's been rolled out, my own ministry, you had 60 million people on broadband 10 years ago. Today, you have over 1 billion people on broadband. You have the fastest rollout of 5G in the world. Yesterday, all the members of the GSMA were marveling at how India has rolled out 5G, covering 99% of districts and 86% of populations. The numbers are mind-boggling. We have 55 crore subscribers on 5G alone. We're going to take that to 100 crores by 2030. The cost of data has fallen drastically from 268 rupees a GB to now only 8 rupees a GB, a 97% drop. Wow. Look at the physical infrastructure that's been laid out there. We have close to 150,000 kilometers of national highways from 90,000 kilometers. From close to 74 airports, you have today 160 airports. If you look at railways, or Indian Railways today is almost 100% electrified. We have close to 160 Vande Bharat trains running. States that did not have connectivity to railways today have connectivity to railways. You're rising on every front. A country that used to go with its jholi for vaccines across the world today has brought about two vaccines in the era.

0: of COVID. We have contributed to 100 countries with Vaccine Maitri, free vaccines given out to almost about 100 countries. Today, India's place in the global committee of nations is higher than it ever has been. And that is because of Prime Minister Narendra Modi's leadership on not only the Indian stage, but on the global stage. And that's the new phase and the new India that the world is today looking at.
1: And another part of your ministry, on world stage, oh, absolutely. And today, he is one of the senior most leaders on the world stage, having won, three Lok Sabha elections back to back, running the government thrice. But tell me about the northeastern region. The Prime Minister does have special affection for the northeast. He does focus a lot on the northeast, and you are now his can-do man for the northeast. What's the focus there, sir?
0: So what he has done is that he has completely changed the paradigm. Uttar Purvi Kshetra ko dekha jata tha as if that was the last Rubicon and the last fort of India. Aaj wo pehla Rubicon aur pehla Rajya ban gaya Bharat ka. So the last village has become the first village of India. And therefore the northeast leading India's growth. And you'll be surprised, my 8 northeastern states today, as a cumulative together, are growing at close to about 10 to 11% GDP, state GDP rate, on an annual basis, over a 3 or 5 year CAGR. So they're actually, when the world is growing at 1.5-2%, India's growing at 7.5%, the northeast states are growing at close to about 10 to 11% per year. So actually they've become the engine of India's growth. And if you look at the capability across the Northeast and the amount of investment that is being put in the Northeast, 10% of gross budgetary support every year goes to the Northeast. That's close to 1,08,000 crores per year. Tax devolution has been the highest ever. The amount of spend across infrastructure, the Northeast, for example, had only 9 airports. In a period of 12 years now, we have 17 airports there. There's only one state with rail connectivity. Today, we have 4 states with rail connectivity, and the balance 4 will be connected by the end of 2028. We are looking at the Northeast actually becoming our gateway to Southeast Asia. And that whole new market opens up for the Northeast. And if you look at it historically, it also has been the case. And the Prime Minister is leading this vision. Act fast, act first, act east. That is his dictum. And that's the dictum that we are following within the donor ministry.
1: Before I let you go, you spoke of growth engines, you spoke of railways getting to newer states, 4 already, 4 more to go. I want to take your mind back to Sindhya School, 125th Founders Day. Prime Minister Narendra Modi, he made a special reference of Madhavrao Sindhya ji and his decision to introduce the Shatabdi Express. Now, just take that in terms of long-term thinking and Vande Bharat today. Tell me this, sir, this parallel that he drew, Shatabdi, Vande Bharat, your father to Vande Bharat journey moving forward. Now, do you see this as just a political compliment, or this is actually a philosophy of that thought process of modernizing India's infrastructure?
0: Prime Minister Narendra Modi believes in India not only being best in class, but he believes in India being world class. And therefore, everything that we do within India has to be world class. And if you look at the rate of change, you were laying close to about 13 to 14 kilometers of road per day. You're today laying close to 33 kilometers of road per day. You are laying close to about 66 kilometers of railway track per day. You're today laying almost close to about 160 kilometers of railway track per month. So that paradigm of exponential growth. And in that exponential growth, everything has to be world-class. And therefore, it started with Gatiman. Ek gantavya se dusre gantavya. Jal se jal hum apne yatri ko kaise pahunchaye. Then it moved on to Vande Bharat. And from Gatiman to Vande Bharat, at the same time creating new dedicated freight corridors. Because don't forget, India's economic engine also moves with freight.
1: Absolutely.
0: Logistics and logistics cost is extremely important. Having had a passion for railways with my father, having been the railway minister, that's terminology I also understand. And therefore, creating new freight corridors for India's economic engine to be able to also move. And from Gatiman to Vande Bharat, we're now going to move, Gaurav, to the bullet train. Yes. Now imagine in your early years and in my early years, and I've been on the Shinkansen with my father in Tokyo and the TGV in France when he was exploring the concept of Shatabdi. That's where he got the concept of Shatabdi from. And I'm talking about this is way back in 1986-87. And think about that concept. Could I ever dream that I'll have a Shinkansen in India? Today that's becoming a reality. And that's the Modi doctrine. It is to create best in class, world class. And India, everything that she does, whether it is the private sector, whether it is the public sector, whether it is the social sector, it has to be best in class, world class, and it has to touch the hearts of our people. The common bottom line is Antyodaya. We must affect and bring about a positive effect in the lives of the last human being in our country. Only then will our work be done. Until then, we toil. We toil every day. We toil every night. Because until then, our work is not over. The nation building process must go on. With you, with me, with every single Indian contributing to that. And if I may give an analogy, hum jab घर में हवन करते हैं, पूजा पाठ करते हैं, तो हवन के बाद क्या क्या किया जाता है, हम सबको बैठ के अपनी आहुति देनी पड़ती है. तो ये भारत, हमारे भारत माता का हवन है जिसमें 140 करोड़ जनता जनार्दन को अपनी आहुति देनी है. एंड दैट इज प्राइम मिनिस्टर्स क्लैरियन कॉल. यही समय है, सही समय है, यही भारत का समय है. थैंक यू वेरी मच.
1: Thank you very much for joining me on this part of India First. 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

0: It's the third anniversary of the October 7, 2023 terror attacks on Israel. One of the worst in the world. An attack from air, land, at sea, at innocent civilians. More than 1,200 were killed and a large number, more than 250, abducted. Is Israel better prepared? Is Israel safer now? With me on this India Today special broadcast is Israel's ambassador to India, Ambassador Reuven Azar. Ambassador, thank you very much for speaking to India Today.
1: My pleasure, Gaurav. Always a pleasure to be with you.
0: Condolences at the losses of lives, but is Israel any safer today, Ambassador, considering even today there is a red alert across Israel for a suspected terror strike?
1: Well, first of all, this is a day of grief in Israel, a day of commemoration, of remembrance, a day in which we hug the families, in which we conduct ceremonies to remember those who perished. But your question, yes, Israel is much safer now because we have significantly debilitated Iran terror axis, Iran itself, Hamas with Hezbollah and other proxies. Israel today controls 60% of the Gaza Strip. We have a buffer zone in Gaza. We have a buffer zone in Lebanon, a buffer zone in Syria. And the Iranians know very well that they are completely exposed. And if they dare to attack us again, the results will be devastating for the Iranian regime. So, yes, Israel has gone back to normal. Our communities in the south, okay, in the north, all over Israel have come to normal. And Israel's economy has bounced back miraculously.
0: But is the region now unsafe and much more tense compared to earlier, pre-October 7, or when the strikes were mounted on the 28th of February? Right now, American forces seem to be withdrawing from a large part of West Asia, and Iran, instead of targeting just Israel, has targeted American bases across the region. So is the region now in turmoil?
1: Well, there's no doubt that this crisis is not over. And there is instability in the region. However, look at the facts. When it comes to the balance of power, despite the fact that Iran tried to extort the international community by blocking the Hormuz Straits, we see the data coming that the levels of oil export from Hormuz are almost back to normal. Yes, Iran is still trying to undermine it. From time to time, it's trying to do a terrorist attack, shoot at a vessel. Maritime navigation is not back to normal yet. Freedom of navigation is undermined. This is a challenge for the entire international community. But when it comes to the capability of the Iranians to completely destroy other countries and take over Arab capitals, that is over. And this is very important. What we have to do now is to continue our cooperation at the regional level. As you know, Prime Minister Netanyahu was reported to have visited the UAE and met with regional leaders.
0: Yes.
1: We have to continue our quest to cooperate, to defend the skies of the region, to try to make navigation safe, and we will cooperate with the United States, with countries in the region, to serve an interest that is also the interest of India, to make sure that merchandise can flow freely in the world.
0: But, you know, when you speak of the Prime Minister of Israel's visit to the United Arab Emirates, that reported visit, there's a new threat, and the threat emerges now from the skies, a repeat of 9/11 kind of a situation that you have, a pilot, and how was he even permitted to fly to Israel is a big question, a co-pilot who tries to ram an aircraft into a building, whether it's the Ben-Gurion Airport. What can you tell us about investigations there and this very scary situation?
1: Well, we have representatives of our intelligence bodies that have flown to the UAE and are now questioning the Omani pilot. There is no doubt that this is a present danger and that terrorists and also the Iranian regime will try to find any crack in order to try to prove that actually they haven't been defeated. They want to prove it to the Revolutionary Guards, the supporters. They want to make it appear as if Iran has won this war when we know what is the situation. Right now, this regime is not only devastated when it comes to military capabilities, although they still have residual missile capability that is very serious, but also their economy is now in shambles, and we'll see for how long they will hold on this pressure that is coming from the United States. We hope that they come to their senses, that they cooperate in the negotiation, and that we can restore stability to our region.
0: If I stay a moment on the current threat, so October 7, 2023, you had a very large number of terrorists who invaded Israel and attacked civilians. Again, on board this flight, fortunately for Captain Smith Machar, the Indian pilot, and the bravery of the Israeli civilians on board, lives were saved. But isn't the threat much graver now that instead of Hamas terrorists, you could even have a highly educated co-pilot of Omani origin who's trying to target and kill people in Israel?
1: No doubt this is a danger. And we have responsibility not only to investigate the pilot, but investigate ourselves in order to make sure that we don't have these kind of cracks in the system, and that when it comes to aviation, it can be conducted in the safest way possible. As I told you, look, there is a difference between the strategic balance in the region that has was altered to our favor significantly, and what happens at the tactical level that might become strategic if we are complacent. So complacency is not in the books. We have to be alert. We have to check ourselves all the time, because this terror threat, which is a world threat, it's not only threatening us, it's threatening India, threatening other countries in the world, and we should cooperate to, you know, confront terrorism 24/7.
0: How is the cooperation right now on investigations in this particular case? I'll come to October 7 investigations in just a moment. But for the moment, I briefly want to talk about this Fly Dubai flight investigations. Israeli Shin Bet or Israeli investigators, they're also part of investigations. What have preliminary investigations revealed? Is this a lone wolf attack or is this far more serious?
1: Well, we don't know yet whether it's a lone wolf attack or not. But I want to shed light to the fact that there are different aspects to this investigation. There are things that have to do with, you know, finding out what happened in order to tackle it. But also, we have to look very well at the protocols that have to do with conducting the flights, with entering the airspace of Israel, with the response of our Air Force on that day, with the response of our civil aviation authorities, with the protocols that have to do with confirmation and approval of not only passengers, but also pilots attending flights. So all this is being reviewed right now in order to make sure that, when we renew the Fly Dubai flights and we conduct all the other flights, people can feel safe and can carry on with their lives.
0: Was there an apprehension that Prime Minister Benjamin Netanyahu may have had to order Israeli Air Force fighter jets to shoot down this plane before it damaged?
1: Well, there are protocols that are very strict when it comes to these issues because, you know, Israel is very small. Yeah. And any flight that is flying in the region can divert and within seconds penetrate the skies of the state of Israel. So this is a very, very complicated scenario. And there are protocols by which our Air Force is acting. Usually when such a diversion happens or irregularity happens, not only that the Air Force comes to alert in terms of seconds and we send jets to the sky, but also our political echelon comes into alert in order to allow the decision makers, including the Prime Minister, to make a decision regarding interception of a jet, whether it be a plane that is a combat plane or is it a civilian plane that actually, composes a threat. So in this case, the protocol was activated. Fortunately, thanks to the heroism, the courage and bravery of pilot Smith Machar and the bravery and entrepreneurship of the passengers, this attack was averted. But it could have penetrated because according to the initial results of the investigation, as were published, the Omani pilot was planning actually to explode in Ben Gurion Airport.
0: Yeah. Hit either a tanker or another aircraft or another building.
1: Absolutely.
0: How would you respond to those who are saying that this could well be a false flag operation by Israel?
1: Well, we always have this kind of disinformation campaigns. And the question is how successful they are. Unfortunately for us, you know, during the last 3 years, these disinformation campaigns have been very successful because it is very easy to, you know, put an accusation there, to put a conspiracy theory, to blame Israel for doing this and doing that before checking the facts. And unfortunately, Western media outlets and also West Asia outlets are very hasty in adopting those kinds of disinformation. And they don't retract, or they retract very minimally when proven wrong. And sometimes even after being proven wrong, they still don't retract. So we saw this here as well, you know. But from the opposite side, the same outlets, instead of, you know, getting to the right conclusion, like we did, were saying, no, this is an altercation, we don't have enough proof. And then when they get the proof, they minimize it. Okay? So this is the kind of disinformation I think both Israel and India suffer from. And we have to find more successful ways of countering it. But, you know, this is part of our lives.
0: No, because information is also a weapon of war in 21st century, or disinformation or misinformation.
1: Yes.
0: Are you winning that war, or are you losing that war? Whether it's October 7, 2023, and that's a terror attack that I've covered on ground, whether in Sidrot or Ashkelon, we've seen what happened on ground, and yet it was described as a false flag operation, or the fly-the-way incident being described as a false flag operation. Is there a pattern?
1: Well, in the course of the last 3 years, no doubt we were outnumbered and many times defeated when it comes to the disinformation campaigns. But I think that in the case of this attempted terrorist attack with Fly Dubai, these conspiracy theories are pretty marginal, and I think that any serious journalist outlet is adopting it.
0: Yeah, because, I mean, an aviation disaster, it could impact the entire world. You know, instead of misinformation, facts should be out in public domain and as quickly as possible. Let me come back to investigations in October 7, 2023. Now, 3 years is long enough for Israeli investigators to be able to put together a picture of why this happened, where Israel failed. So I'll come to Israeli security countermeasures subsequently. What more do you know of the plot, the October 7 plot to target Israel? Was their aim to run over the country, as some of the reports we were reading initially, that their aim was to reach Jerusalem and Tel Aviv and target Jerusalem?
1: What we know at this point comes out from intelligence, hard evidence that we have found in the Gaza Strip, including records of Sinwar, Yahya Sinwar, the infamous leader of Hamas, in his own handwriting.
0: Yahya Sinwar's own handwriting.
1: Yes. This was published widely. And what basically this document says is that the intention of Sinwar was to, the orders that he gave to the terrorists that penetrated to Israel was not only to kill and maim in this medieval style, raping, burning, but also to film it and to broadcast it in real time in order to create shock and garner this kind of sick support from Palestinians and from people around the Arab world to convince them to join the massacre. So the idea was to create a situation in which he creates this shock, he abducts hundreds of Israelis, and then, thanks to the hiding behind civilians under hospitals, in tunnels, etc., to create a situation that would be impossible for the IDF to invade the Gaza Strip, release the hostages. So that was the plan, to create a defeat on Israel. What I think he didn't calculate or miscalculate was the fact that Israel has been able to overcome the obstacles. And at the end of the day, our hostages are back home. The Gaza terrorist infrastructure is destroyed to a great extent. And the balance of power in the region has changed. Now, it doesn't mean that this is the end of the story. First of all, because we are still having a struggle against the residual capabilities of the terrorist organizations. And also, we haven't finished yet due to political differences in Israel. We haven't finished yet the job of investigating the 7th of October. You know, we are going to elections now in the coming weeks. And after the elections, I think the new government will have the overall responsibility to close the cycle, to decide on how this is going to be investigated in a thorough way to make sure it doesn't happen again. But also I think we have the task of either finishing the job militarily in Gaza, or if Hamas agrees to the plan that was put forward by the international community, okay, to stabilize the situation in Gaza, to have a political outcome free from Hamas rule that would allow the people of the Gaza Strip to go back to normal.

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2: Good evening, hello and welcome. You're with the news today, your prime time destination. News, newsmakers, talking points, the big talking point. Modi at 25, 13 years as Gujarat Chief Minister, 12 as India's Prime Minister. Is brand Modi still as strong as ever? We'll have a special debate in that. Also, the showdown over SIR and the Election Commission is not letting up. Rahul Gandhi and Priyanka Gandhi courting arrest once again. We'll tell you, is the opposition finally finding its voice? What's the Congress strategy? But first, as always, it's time for the 9 headlines at 9 tonight. Gandhi siblings detained for a second time in 24 hours during the dharna against Chief Election Commissioner Gyanesh Kumar. Ally Samajwadi Party stay away, claim no proper communication was received. BJP rains fire on the Gandhis, claims Congress is shielding infiltrators. BJP President Nitin Naveen says leader of opposition working with anti-social elements to spread anarchy. And India Today Impact, FIR filed in Telangana over the Form 7 controversy we exposed. BJP's boot-level agent booked. Congress accused the BJP of conspiring mass deletion of voters in the state. Prime Minister Modi's big "We will do it" war cry on completing 25 years as head of government says aiming for top 3 economy, Viksit Bharat and Atmanirbharta. Slams previous government over vote bank politics. Big fall in the rupee after the RBI hikes repo rates, crashes more than 30 paise to close on an all-time low against the US dollar. RBI governor vows to rescue a sinking currency. Bengal likely to be renamed to Paschim Banga soon. State BJP President Shamik Bhattacharya says a bill regarding this will be introduced soon. Mamata camp opposes the move. Month after the Satya Niketan tragedy, another building collapse in Delhi. A portion of a 4-story structure collapses. One person dead. 6 others remain trapped under the debris. Protests rock France once again. School children out on the streets demanding more teachers, better buildings, fairer admission. More than 5,000 people detained so far. Amidst reports of a rift, new women's team captain Smriti Mandhana hails Team India's success under Harmanpreet Kaur. Claims Harmanpreet was forced to... This denies reports that Harmanpreet was forced to step down amidst friction with her.

0: But the big story that we've been breaking this evening, Capitol showdown for a second day in a row over the chief election commissioner and the demand of the opposition to force him to resign. The Gandhi siblings, Rahul and Priyanka Gandhi Vadra, detained for a second time in 24 hours. The Congress has now announced a nationwide protest tomorrow, so those protests will continue. A black day will be called tomorrow, is what the Congress is saying. So the Gandhis detained once again. Capitol showdown over the chief election commissioner in the national capital. Priyanka Gandhi, Rahul Gandhi, again detained and released only a short while ago. Listen in to what they had to say.
1: Amit Shah and Vijay Narendra Yadav, Ramesh Kumar, Mohan Bhagwat Appa, and they can do all this stuff, but we are going to bring them to justice. My guarantee that all four of them will be brought to justice. This is all panic reaction. This is all fear. Yes, they are going to be brought to justice. Mark my words. They have attacked the most sacred thing in this country. They have attacked the constitution. They have attacked the voice of the people. They are going to pay for this.
2: लेकिन इस बर्बरता का ऑर्डर कहाँ से आ रहा है? कहाँ से आ रहा है? ये भी तो बेचारी बच्चियाँ हैं, मेरी बच्चों की तरह, मेरी बेटी की तरह ही है। ये खुद बेचारी रो रही थी। और ये सरकार इतनी कायर है, इतनी डरती 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
0: Okay, those are the images, of course, that have been playing through the day. Priyanka Gandhi Vadra was bodily lifted. She was holding the constitution there, copy of the constitution in her hand. She was earlier bodily lifted and detained along with Congress MPs. Significantly, the Samajwadi Party was not there because the Samajwadi Party claimed that they had not been invited for a lunch ahead of this protest and were not aware that the protest was likely to continue for a second day. Remember, the Samajwadi Party is preparing for a big election in Uttar Pradesh. So this really seems to have become the Rahul Gandhi, Priyanka Gandhi Vadra show, at least what we've seen over the last 48 hours. Yesterday, Rahul Gandhi and Priyanka Gandhi Vadra are staging a dharna in Akashwani Bhavan. Today, they've staged another protest, this time moving towards Jantar Mantar, and now, of course, they are claiming there will be a black day tomorrow. I want to get a quick update from Supriya Srinath, the Congress's social media head and someone who was with Priyanka Gandhi and has just been released. You've also been released with Priyanka Gandhi Vadra. Supriya Srinath, give us a sense. What is the strategy? Is this going to be now day after day you're courting arrest? What really is the grand strategy here? Because the BJP is saying very clearly that the chief election commissioner is going nowhere. And he doesn't seem to be even responding to you.
3: So, Rajdeep, a good evening to you. And I find it very baffling that somebody would turn around and say that this is a Rahul Gandhi, Priyanka Gandhi show. The reality is that this is a fight for our constitution. This is a fight that we are fighting. And unfortunately, we are being physically tortured in fighting this fight. We are fighting for every vote that matters. Quite frankly, what the Delhi police is doing upon instructions from Amit Shah and Narendra Modi are shocking. This is a brutal police force that has been let loose to come down heavily on opposition leaders. Some of them are elected representatives. They represent lakhs and lakhs of people. Rahul Gandhi is the leader of the opposition, represents the entire opposition. The entire opposition was out on the streets yesterday, all the MPs. Why would Ganesh Kumar not meet them? So I don't know if this is, this isn't it's my show or it's their show. This is a fight for our constitution. This is a fight for the very basis of our democracy, which is one person, one vote. And that is being tampered with. And Rajdeep, very, very briefly, I do want to say something. Yes, we were physically manhandled. Yes, we were pushed. We were shoved. All of that. That is not the issue. The issue is not even how Priyanka Gandhi, my leader, was manhandled and how she was shoved into the bus and how she refused to let go of that constitution. The issue is, why is Ganesh Kumar being shielded? There is proof now. The Supreme Court has turned around and said that we did not give approval to the change Form 6. Who changed Form 6? That is the question. Where are the answers?
0: No, all of this will be settled in the court, Supriya Srinath. I just want to understand what's the grand strategy. You're saying this is a fight for the Constitution. On the 10th of October, Saturday, the Kokrut Janta Party is planning a similar protest at Jantar Mantar. Is there an element of one-upmanship? Is there an element of one-upmanship that you're saying that you can't call it the Rahul Priyanka Gandhi show, but today the Samajwadi Party or ally was not even present? It seems to me that this is Congress-dominated or Congress-driven.
3: Rajdeep, with all due respect to all my allies, and I think I respect them more than anybody would, Congress is India's principal opposition party. We've got 100-odd MPs. We are present from Kanyakumari in the south to Kashmir in the north. What do you expect us to do? And what does this government or what does this country's media expect India's opposition to do? That because it's going to be settled in the court, we're just going to sit there idle, twiddling our thumbs, doing nothing. Obviously, we'll be raising the people's voices. I'll give you a small anecdote, Rajdeep. We were being driven from the Meridian roundabout where we were detained and arrested, and you are showing visuals of Priyanka Gandhi while she was detained, to Chhatrasal Stadium, which is a good 40-minute to an hour drive, and this was peak traffic time. And when Priyanka Gandhi was getting out of the bus and showing that constitution and we were raising slogans, not one person objected. Everybody responded. Young people, girls, boys, people on bikes, people in buses around us, everybody waved, gave a thumbs up. That's the mood of the nation, which
0: is that the mood of the nation or the mood of Congress worker? I'm sorry to sound skeptical, but is this about ensuring that the Kokrut Janta Party doesn't steal your thunder come the 10th of October?
3: If you think India's principal opposition party is going to be, unreasonably annoyed or unreasonably perturbed with an outfit that wants to stage a protest, well, I have very little to say to that. You know, protesting in this country is as fundamental a right as a right to vote. And everybody is welcome to protest. You really think the Congress, which is present from Kashmir to Kanyakumari, from Porbandar all the way to Assam, is going to be perturbed because somebody else is protesting? I mean, give us more credit than you guys sometimes do. The reality is that the leader of the opposition, a five-time elected MP, a man who represents 65% of India's vote, was being manhandled on the streets of Delhi. And the discussion we are having in is... somebody is protesting on the 10th.
0: Everybody should protest. Everyone has the right to peaceful protest. So what's the strategy? Because given, as I said, the fact that the BJP is making it clear they are standing behind Gyanesh Kumar. Gyanesh Kumar is showing no signs of even meeting you guys. I mean, what's the strategy? Is it tomorrow's got black days? Every day now going to be a day of protest? How long can you sustain it?
3: We will sustain it for as long as it is required. We will sustain it till Gyanesh Kumar goes. We will sustain it till India's elections become free and independent, which woefully they are not today. That's part one of your question being answered. Part two of your question, what is our strategy? Our strategy is to ensure that a man who has done treachery and treason against the Indian state by playing around with our right to vote has to go. There is no way Gyanesh Kumar can survive. And the third part of your question needs to be answered even more boldly. And I would like to say, don't you wonder why is the BJP shielding Gyanesh Kumar? Don't you and don't everybody in media wonder what is with Gyanesh Kumar and why is the BJP jumping in to protect him? Yesterday, Rahul Gandhi and Priyanka Gandhi were sitting on a dharna. The Bharatiya Janata Party did 5 press conferences. I don't know how many have they done today. Why are you jumping to Gyanesh Kumar's defense? Because the reality is you have not come into the government. You have not been sworn in as prime minister on the basis of the votes of the people. You are an illegal prime minister. You are an illegitimate government that has come on account of vote chori done by Gyanesh Kumar, your puppet. And which is why you're defending him.
0: Okay, I will ask you then the provocative question that I've been asking many Congress spokespersons. If it's an illegitimate government, if it's been illegally elected, will you boycott the next elections if Gyanesh Kumar continues as the chief election commissioner? If Uttar Pradesh in 4 months is held under his leadership, will you boycott it? That's the central question. Isn't that will give moral clarity? At the moment you're protesting, he's not resigning, and you'll continue to fight the elections in what you believe is a rigged system.
3: Vocal answer to your question is a resounding no. We will not boycott the Indian elections because India's elections have to be free, fair and independent. People are now realizing that elections are rigged. People are out on the streets. People are protesting. They will ensure that their votes are safeguarded. Do not underestimate the collective intelligence and the collective will and the collective faith that India's right. people have in our democracy and in our electoral process. Why should we boycott elections? We represent 65% of India's vote share. Where will they go? Okay. Who will they go to? Why should we let them down? This is a question that needs to be answered in a resounding no. We are not boycotting. We will not let Narendra Modi live the dream of having no opposition at all.
0: That's final question. Final question. The BJP says this is immaturity. Hitting street protests is not the way you can bring in electoral reforms. Rahul Gandhi and Priyanka Gandhi Vadra are being immature about it. This is not the way to combat to ask for change. A quick response.
3: Rajdeep, the BJP will now decide how the opposition stages a protest. Will the BJP? And I will say this finally. Will the BJP now? Sorry, will the BJP now decide how do we stage a protest? Will the BJP now decide how the Indian opposition will raise its voices? Will the BJP now decide how we represent the people? Will the BJP now decide where and when will we sit on dharna? Will the BJP now decide where are we going to be arrested? Yes, they are deciding that we will be manhandled.
0: Right.
3: Yes, they are deciding we are physically manhandled. We are pushed, we are shoved, we are pinched. All of that is happening. We are seeing what is happening to women. And it's not just the opposition. Look at how they treated young girls. Look at how they treated young protesters, students. Is the BJP going to decide that? Absolutely okay. not. Their ego will be handled and it will be handled by the people of this country.
0: Let me leave it there, Supriya Sinhen. You're on your way back from that detention. Appreciate that you took the time off to join us.
4: Thank you
0: very much. Okay. Now, while the Congress and the opposition is hitting the streets, the BJP was celebrating today. Narendra Modi completed 25 years in government, first 13 years in Gujarat as chief minister, 12 years as prime minister in the center. Mr. Modi offered prayers at a temple in Delhi, attended a special event organized by the BJP, renewing his call for Viksit Bharat. But as the BJP celebrates the milestone, clearly the battle lines are drawn. Take a look at this report.
5: October 2001. Narendra Modi took oath as Gujarat Chief Minister at the age of 51. From Gujarat to the centre, he has now touched the milestone of uninterrupted 25 years as an elected head of government. The BJP marked the occasion with Viksit Bharat Sankalp Sabha in Delhi, where Prime Minister Modi renewed his pledge for Viksit Bharat and Atmanirbharta with a new war cry. We will do it.
6: Viksit Bharat by 2047. We will do it. Viksit Bharat by 2047. Mere saath boliye. Mere saath boliye. Top three economy. Top three economy. Atmanirbhar Bharat. Atmanirbhar Bharat. Global manufacturing hub.
5: Other than Viksit Bharat by 2047, he set targets to achieve. Become number three economy, host the Olympics, and send manned mission to space. The Prime Minister addressed both his supporters and critics.
6: Jisne mera saans diya, usne mujhe vishwas ki shakti dikhai. Jisne mera virodh kiya, usne mujhe lokatantr ki shakti samjhai.
5: The BJP celebrations came under the shadow of protest in the capital. Opposition leaders, led by Leader of Opposition Rahul Gandhi, took to the streets for the second straight day, demanding the resignation of CEC Gyanesh Kumar. Just months ago, widespread youth protest over the neat paper leak led to the resignation of Dharmendra Pradhan as Education Minister. The first such resignation of a BJP minister under Prime Minister Modi. Brand Modi has withstood many storms in the past 25 years. Now, as the NDA grapples with another agitation, this time over SIR, the ruling alliance will look up to the Prime Minister for answers. Bureau Report, India Today.
0: So let's raise the big questions. Is Brand Modi as strong as ever at Modi at 25? Or are the street protests that we are now seeing a sign of the opposition finding its voice? The Modi aura intact or dimming? And is the opposition now good enough to offer an alternative to Moditva? Joining me, Tableen Singh, senior columnist and author. She's just brought out a recent book, The Actor. Sanjay Jha, political analyst, joins me, was formerly with the Congress. Ashok Malik, his partner at the Asia Group, has in the past been seen as close to the BJP. Shankar Iyer, political economist, author and columnist, also with us. Good to have all of you on the show today. I want to come to you, Tableen Singh, because today was supposed to be Prime Minister Modi's big day. He was at a temple offering prayers, 25 years of Prime Minister Modi, first as Chief Minister, then Prime Minister. But the eyeballs have been taken by the Gandhi siblings who've been detained for the second time in 24 hours for street protests. In this war of optics, are we seeing a narrative change or are we reading too much into it?
4: Well, to tell you the truth, I think that the Gandhi siblings made Modi look like an adult. I think that the shenanigans that we saw in the streets of Delhi does them no credit. It doesn't improve their image or anything like that. They need to realize that this street fighting is really, it's all right for the cockroaches, but what are they doing? So, you know, I mean, I actually have been very disappointed with Modi for a variety of reasons. But between his speech today, which was full of hubris and all that sort of thing, his usual brand, but he sounds like an adult when he's compared against the Gandhi siblings. And if that is the opposition that he's going to face in 2029, I'm not sure that he loses much gravitas. He has gravitas, which is something that Rahul Gandhi really lacks. So, but I really believe that the anger against Modi for various reasons has been much better captured by the Cockroach Janata Party. And they've raised questions of governance, which he hasn't improved. They've raised questions of corruption, which he hasn't been able to control. And they've actually managed to sound much more mature about what they're doing than the Congress Party. I'm sorry to say this.
0: Interesting. Sanjay Jha, you want to respond? You've been a great supporter, in a way, of the Congress Party. Here is Tableen Singh suggesting that Modi appears to have gravitas compared to the Gandhi siblings, even though Tableen Singh herself admits that there is anger slowly building up?
7: Rajdeep, to call the public protest on an issue which concerns the future of Indian democracy as a shenanigan, I think is a very elitist view, in my opinion. Let me bite the bullet on your question. Mr. Modi has won elections. India has lost. Over the last 12 years, a decade plus, it's a dark and wasted decade. And I want to put this on record, and Tableen probably will echo at least with me on this, because Atish the Seed was absolutely right when he called Mr. Modi a divider in chief. I want to reiterate the point. He's the most polarizing prime minister that India has seen. I personally, as a citizen of this country, have felt disgusted that over the last 12 years, Rajdeep, we have normalized polarization. We have normalized mob lynching and violence. And today, bigotry has become content. Hate is actually even celebrated by the members of the right wing. There are issues here, and the issues are very straightforward. The death of institutions that sounds like a cliche to many is now coming to bite Mr. Modi. The chickens invariably come home to roost, Rajdeep. That's the nature of life. Politics is no exception. Mr. Modi today is facing the wrath, not just of the people that Tableen admires, the Cockroach Janata Party, which is the Gen Z, the young, because the young feel that the demographic dividend is actually destroyed irreparably. And that is the truth. That is the truth. So you have today Mr. Modi's legacy. Legacy is not defined by longevity of 25 years. Basically, it's defined by what did you do during the period when you had power. And what did we see, Rajni? We saw the rise of a billionaire Raj, what I call as crude crony capitalism under Mr. Modi. We have seen communal hate rise. You have seen students and the young on the streets because they have no future, no jobs under this government. You have seen a destruction of democracy and constitutional liberties. And it's been done in such a vulgar exhibition of authoritarian arrogance.
0: I've given you uninterrupted time. I've listened to you carefully, and I'm going to listen to everyone carefully because I want them to give their opening remarks. Ashok Malik, you know, you're hearing a very trenchant critique of Modi at 25 from Sanjay Jha, but you're also hearing the likes of Tavleen Singh, who self-admittedly was an admirer once of Mr. Modi or saw him as the future, who's also facing a sense of cynicism fatigue, even though she's clearly not convinced that the Gandhi siblings or the Congress are an alternative. Where do you stand?
8: I'll pick it up here. I remain a Modi voter. Having said that, I will try and be dispassionate in my analysis. We are commemorating today 25 years of Mr. Modi coming to office, first in Gujarat and then in Delhi. Obviously, in this period, he has shown great resilience. He has evolved. He has grown, which is remarkable. There have been others like him, but frankly, few in recent decades. Now, in this period, you would acknowledge he has faced missteps, he has encountered failure, he has encountered challenging moments. He has recovered, he has proved durable. Who is to say that durability is over and will not continue into the future? Mm-hmm. Second, at this moment, this juncture, we are facing 12 years into his government. I agree there is a certain fatigue. Obviously, at this phase, there has to be. Also, the SIR process has created some challenges. The process itself has caused a lot of harassment to ordinary people. I don't think people believe elections are being rigged, but they believe that this SIR process has been harassing. And certain processes like Form 7 have been manipulated in some parts of India. The Election Commission was not sufficiently mindful, and that is the problem. Okay. Having said that, you're still 2 years away or 2.5 years away from the next election. Mr. Modi remains a steady hand at the deck. He remains a leader. A vast majority of his voters continue to trust, and a vast majority of

0: than his rivals, whoever they may be. And he consistently continues to poll above his party. He remains my candidate for 2029, not just as a voter, but as an analyst.
1: Okay, interesting the way you're putting it. You still believe there is a durability factor to Prime Minister Modi. Shankar Iyer, your first remarks, because while all the protests seem to be about chief election commissioner, institutions of democracy being compromised, that's the stand the Congress has taken. Many would say the real issue or the real debates need to be around more bread and butter economic issues. Do you believe somewhere that the nature of the debate under Mr. Modi's prime ministership has now shifted, particularly in recent times, to are democratic institutions safe under Prime Minister? That's the point the Congress is raising. Or do you believe they should be much more focused on whether India is fulfilling its growth potential?
2: Well, Rajdeep, there is absolutely no doubting that there has been a series of measures that have been taken which have led to institutional decay. And you could look at that in terms of the regulatory mechanism, in terms of the courts, in terms of the election commission and more. But switch back to, Mr. Modi in 2001, when the Bhuj earthquake happened, was among on the sidelines. We all knew him as Narendra Modi. And there was a problem in Gujarat because the roads were dug up and you couldn't move anything. And the JCBs had to be brought in. And among all the big leaders standing there, there was this one voice which said, why not move the JCBs by train? And so he got a little attention from the journalists because he provided a solution. And throughout his tenure in Gujarat, he provided solutions or at least had ideas. In 12 years at the center, some of those ideas have sort of faded out. He was admittedly, self-confessedly against the idea of subsidies in a large part of the state machinery in terms of power and others. In the last 12 years, India is heading towards the second bailout of state electricity boards.
1: Right.
2: So to come to the 30,000 feet picture, Rajdeep, in 2014, India stopped manufacturing the ambassador car. India's voters thought they were getting a Ferrari. Neither has happened. India has got a good car for the first 5-7 years. Mr. Modi's biggest achievements, and bigger than anything else, would be the Jan Dhan Yojana, the creation of financial inclusion, which rode on the Aadhaar program, which was started during the UPA. But his expansion has been, his expansion was phenomenal. His personal political capital investment in that was phenomenal. Similarly, rural electrification, an idea that went nowhere for 40 years, Mr. Modi has managed to get that done. Now, having said that, there have been many missteps, demonetization, GST, half-baked, NCLT. Everywhere there is an issue. And the issue comes back to two aspects. First, I will address the administrative aspect, Rajdeep. What is the biggest enterprise in India? It is the government. Have we done anything to reform the government? Sadly, no. This party has been in power at the center for 12 years. It has been in power in 15 states. And administrative reforms is a word that you don't hear very much. I can reel off the number of committees that have been formed and what has happened to that, but let's not go there.
1: Right.
2: The second, India's largest private enterprise is agriculture. 46% of your workforce is in agriculture. Has much been done in agriculture? I'm sorry to say, no. Third part would be what is happening on the streets is a result of what is not done. So you said that is it about the shifting of the lens on democracy? Democracy is your final weapon to address the issues of bread and butter which haven't got addressed or which, at least in the perception of the young people, right, have not been addressed. And this is data from the parliament. The number of people who have graduated, Niti Aayog's report on the number of people who are out of school, you created a fully

0: electrified India, but 90,000 schools don't have electricity. 1 lakh schools have only one teacher, single teacher. I think that is completely unconscionable in a country that has been independent for 80 years.
1: Okay. I've heard all four voices initially. Let's put down some hits and misses, and then I'll link it to what we're seeing happening around us at the moment. Hits, many would say, stability in Gujarat at the center. Few can doubt that over 25 years he's been in place. Big ticket infra projects with state support, roads, ports, good examples of that. Remember, using some of his critics, say cronies, for these tasks. Scaled up welfare delivery. No one can deny the Jan Dhan system, for example, financial inclusion. Political communication and electoral mobilization. He has been seen as someone who knows how to win election after election. Misses, job creation unfulfilled. The manufacturing revolution that was promised has yet to take off. Social cohesion, missing particularly among minorities, the mistrust of the government. And over-centralization leading to undermining democratic institutions along with a weaponization of agencies amidst also a personality cult. Tavleen Singh, you see, so he is a polarizing figure. On the other hand, you've got a Rahul Gandhi who has, many believe, found it difficult to take on this brand Modi. You're convinced things are not changing in terms of Congress versus BJP, but why is it that people like you are also disillusioned today with brand Modi?
2: Well, because some of the issues have been raised by Shankar Iyer, but you know, you guys have missed Swachh Bharat. The first politician in India after Mahatma Gandhi to notice that that was important, because you can't have health care if we continue to have filthy cities and filthy villages. And, you know, we can't deal with waste management. That's ridiculous. There's no point in going to space and boasting about that if you can't deal with those basics. I am disappointed with him because when he began as the prime minister, he said, the government has no business to be in business. And, you know, I was really happy that he said that. And I thought he would concentrate on governance. Mm-hmm. And for a while, it seemed as though that was the route that he was taking. Swachh Bharat was, in my view, a revolutionary program. But he somehow got lost in between. I don't know the reason why. I think partly hubris and partly narcissism. What really depresses me is to see that, you know, pictures of him every day, everywhere, that kind of, you know, what is it? We're not a third world. We're not North Korea. That we need to have that kind of worship that he seems to demand. Mm-hmm. There is a man around him who's ready to tell him the truth. So, you know, what he's done is he's actually damaged his own brand. But, you know, as I said before, he inherited a country that was in pretty bad shape already. Other than the 1991, you know, moment where there was some hope, we were, you know, a socialist decaying mess. Now, from that, he's taken us, he's brought some hope. He keeps talking about 2047 as if it's next year. But the fact is that he's at least saying, this is what our goal is. Mm-hmm. He's not taking the steps, as Shankar Iyer has pointed out. And it's very sad that he isn't, because until he does those administrative reforms, he's not going to be able to control corruption. And as long as there's corruption, you're not going to be able to solve anything.
1: You know, but the fact is that Sanjay Jha, he's proven to be an election winner. You say he's a polarizing figure. You say he's been harmful for relations between communities. You speak about democratic recession under this government in terms of institutions being undermined, agencies being weaponized. But he keeps winning elections. He's an election machine.
3: Now, that's exactly what I said at the very beginning, Rajdeep. Narendra Modi figured out the political business model of Hindutva and hyper-nationalism to win elections. India and 140 crore people of this country have lost, which is why his legacy is finally being determined on the streets of Delhi, on the streets of Mumbai, on the streets across this country. This is what he's finally going to be remembered for. Let me add a couple of points very quickly. Why should we forget Manipur? Why should we forget the way the migrants had to walk thousands of miles when COVID devastated India? What did the government do? How can we ever forget the reality of Operation Lotus becoming some kind of a Chanakya Niti of this government? How can we ignore Operation Washing Machine? You and I have debated it on your shows. It became normalized. Amit Shah's model of buy and sell MLA in his stock exchange became like, it's okay, it's kosher. This is what Mr. Modi's legacy is, electoral bonds. I mean, could you imagine the corruption in political funding was institutionalized by this government?
1: But if all of that is happening, is the opposition not good enough to capitalize on it, Sanjay Jha? Quick answer.
3: But a quick answer to you, I'll tell you what the truth is. And this is the point that I do wish to make before, you know, before you come back to me or you don't. Since we are talking 25 years of Mr. Modi, I do want to make this one point. I remember in 2002 Gujarat riots and after, Hum Paanch Hamare Pachis was one of his very often quoted quotes of the time. I heard him during the 2024 Lok Sabha elections, where he talked about Mujra and Aapka bhais koi chori kar lega. And I asked myself that when he became prime minister, he forgot that he was the prime minister of India, not the prime minister of Hindus. And I think that polarization that has now come to define him is his real legacy. Ask 200 million Muslims in this country, are they feeling secure like they did once upon a time? And you'll get a very emphatic answer. And as far as the future is concerned, the economy, just right. One last point. I won't get into the stats. India will become old before it becomes rich is the truth that everybody is talking about. We have lost the demographic dividend story and we are subpar in terms of our economic potential.
1: You want to respond, Ashok Malik? You know, every time you talk of Narendra Modi, it comes back to the like critics like Sanjay Jha will say that he is a polarizing figure. He's not done enough to win the trust of minorities, and as Tavleen Singh suggests, that he's been trapped in a personality cult. So for all the achievements, there are the critics who will point out to the fact that Narendra Modi has perhaps not really fulfilled all the promises he made when he came to power in 2014. You have unmuted yourself. Sorry, you're unmuted.
4: Sorry. Yes. My apologies. We've gone through a catalogue of what Narendra Modi has done or not done, allegedly not done. I'm not contesting any of that. Let Tavleen believe what she wants. Let Sanjay believe what she wants. They're entitled to their views. I do believe that people vote. When ordinary people, hundreds of millions of people vote, they take a more dispassionate and a more nuanced view. No glass is ever completely full. No politician in history fulfills all promises. Cannot. He or she cannot. It's impossible. But they take a larger enlightened view on how much has been fulfilled. Is the glass more than half full or is the glass less than half? And while there have been some failures, there have been some promises that have not been kept, there have also been promises that have been kept. One cannot run away from that. So let me go back, and since rather than refute it point by point, which would not serve any purpose, I can say that the economy has challenges, but in a year like this one, 2026, when many countries have struggled, India has held its own, at least so far. And there is some credit to Mr. Modi and his government for that. But let me go back to something different, very different. You are a Hindi film song fan, so am I. In 1958, there was a film called Phir Subah Hogi, starring Raj Kapoor. The great Sahil Ludhianvi wrote a song, Chino Arab Hamara, Hindustan Hamara, Rehne Ko Ghar Nahi Hai, Sara Jahan Hamara. It was the progressive socialist lament against the alleged failures of Nehru. Nehru had enormous achievements. He also had some failures. Mm-hmm. That was Sahil's sort of lament that Nehru had failed. And the socialist left's lament that Nehru had failed. What happened in 62? The same person, the same voter said, no, Nehru may not have achieved every single promise, but he's done a lot, he's done enough, and they voted him back with a big majority. People, not commentators like us sitting on a television, around a television screen, or on a television screen, but ordinary people take a much more nuanced view when they go out there and vote for the future of their country. I'll just stop there.
1: Okay, in a sense, therefore, Shankar Iyer, Mr. Modi has offered a dream for the future. And one of the challenges, I guess, for the opposition in particular is to offer an alternative dream. Mr. Modi is very clear. Viksit Bharat he wants to build. Whether he builds it or not is another matter. There are skeptics who say that's not going to happen. It's a jumla. But the fact is, at least he is giving a dream. Do you believe that is a strength, that he is able to at least offer some kind of a vision, however, whether that translates into reality on the ground will remain his big challenge over the next few years?
0: Well, Rajdeep, I just wanted to address one issue before I get to that. It's repeatedly said that he is a polarizer, he's a divider. All of this was there. India Today put him on the cover in 2003 and called him the great divider, whatever hatred, something or the other. Okay, so when the people of India elected the BJP and Mr. Modi as Prime Minister, they knew what they were signing on for. Okay, in the next three elections, people of India knew what they were signing on. And part of this has to be attributed to the extraordinary organizational machinery, the model of narrative management, all of that. Plus, his ability to sort of stand up and sort of be counted for his party, and in which language that we may all sort of, some of the language is cringe, but he stands up for his party and he gets them there. The same cannot be said of the opposition. The opposition has ruled several states in the past. It continues to rule two of the most progressive states in South India. It has the model to show, but they have not been able to create the alternate picture for India. Can the Congress, for instance, say that we have a template of the Karnataka model or the Telangana model or, say, the Maharashtra model when they were there? The point is that the opposition cannot even get together. So I mentioned to the Congress party one day that every time after the budget you have, I think it was on your show, I had asked Mr. Chidambaram, that why not produce an alternate budget? You know the figures. Produce an alternate budget. What can be done? Or produce a budget before the budget. Preempt the government. Have a shadow cabinet. What would you have done in the SIR differently? So the opposition's inability to articulate what are real, genuine concerns of the people is well known. And that perhaps explains why the BJP wins elections and the other parties lose. That does not mean that this is a certificate for efficiency. Mr. Modi has one solid capability, which we have seen over the last decade, his ability to get the judiciary, the bureaucracy, the party, and the government to work with him. In the last few years, or at least the last few months, that ability seems to be shaken.
1: Okay, that's an important point. Sanjay, you're raising your hand, but I want Tavleen Singh to quickly respond. Do you believe in the last few months, we're seeing the first time the Modi aura genuinely dimming? Or is this, again, the Modi skeptics running ahead of themselves?
2: Oh, I see the Modi magic, because what we're talking about is an extraordinarily skillful politician who knew how to create that whole thing that he was going to. He was India for a while. You know, I mean, he was the strength of India. That no longer exists. And I actually don't, you know, see it going away. It's very much now it's going to damage him completely.
1: You know, those are, again, you know, that's a warning in there, Sanjay Jha, but it leaves open the question. Is the opposition good enough to challenge Mr. Modi going ahead? Or do we see, even with that aura diminished, the fact is, they will say the Tina factor. Voters know who Narendra Modi is. Do they really know what the other side has to offer? Is that the challenge now for the opposition?
3: Rajdeep, let me tell you, there are no permanent winners or permanent losers in politics and in life. And there is always a trigger, and it usually happens to be an outlier that you did not anticipate. I remember the Congress, and I was part of it at that point of time. taken aback at its peak. We had 206 seats in Lok Sabha. And in 2 years, Anna Hazare and Arvind Kejriwal broke the momentum of the Congress. The BJP is now actually on an irreversible decline. The best they can do is to try and hope to arrest the loss. If anybody believes that Mr. Modi can still push back from here, well, it's politics. Anything can happen. I don't think he's going to abandon or suddenly surrender and resign. Right. He's going to fight tooth and nail. He's got every right to do so. But the truth is this, Rajdeep. People underestimate the fact that people change. Rahul Gandhi is not the Rahul Gandhi he was in 2014. And for a long time, a lot of people have rubbished him and the Congress. And I want to say this. It's never been a level playing field. The BJP has used ED, CBI, income tax. It's raised money in dubious ways. We all know that. It uses the power it has over very powerful mainstream media. You are a rare exception, to be honest. And we all know how they have brutally, shall we say, destroyed every institution in this country and also election commission. And this is affecting emotionally every voter in this country. Rahul Gandhi on your screen is not fighting for just you and me and Tavleen. He's fighting for every citizen of India. This is an emotive issue.
1: Okay.
3: And this is what the Congress needed. And I'm glad they're capitalizing on this to make a connect to say we are fighting for you. And this is the way it has to be done.
1: Ashok, a final word. If you were to advise Mr. Modi, I'm not sure you would. What would be the one thing you would tell him is his biggest challenge going ahead now?
4: Look, after 12 years, obviously, there is a certain fatigue that sets in. You've had the same faces, the same government. He will need to do a refresh before 2029. Frankly, I believe he knows that better than any of us. He's a man who today is finishing 25 years in government. He hasn't won elections through this period without understanding the pulse of the people. You lived through the Gujarat years, so have I, so has Shankar, so have the others. Quite honestly, the election of 2007 or 2012 especially were not easy elections. Getting elected the third time in Gujarat was not easy. It was a tough election. There were some regions of Gujarat which were a challenge. Yet he overcame that with astute politics and with delivery, both. Because I don't think people only get elected because they're good election managers and campaigners. There is some delivery which obviously comes in. Without the delivery, you can't get elected. And this is true for any politician who gets re-elected. So I still believe Mr. Modi has a victory in 2029 very much in his horizon. And I also believe, without taking away from any other leader or politician who was mentioned here, I don't want to go into that, at a challenging moment in India's history, in global history, it is a challenging decade, voters who vote for either national party, those voters who don't vote for local issues but for national issues in a national election, would want to go with a sure-footed, experienced leader. I do believe that.
1: Okay. Shankar Iyer, I only have 30 seconds. If there was one piece of advice you would give Prime Minister Modi at 25, what is it? Very quickly.
0: Stop listening to the people around him and listen to the people who are not in his immediate circle. Get some feedback. He is known to be very astute and speedy in taking feedback and implementing it. I don't think that is happening. I think there are too many people telling him how great his government is.
1: Okay, I'm going to leave it there. I appreciate four voices, very articulate, giving me their sense of Modi at 25 and what it really means for India's democracy at the moment. I appreciate you joining me all on the show today. Thank you very much.
4: Thank you.
1: Modi at 25. Okay, when we return, a reality check. Get real, India. 2 days ago, we told you the drought situation in Maharashtra. Today, we'll turn to Congress rule Karnataka. Failed crops, water shortages, pushing Karnataka's farmers into a deep debt crisis. Get real, India on the news today.

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Welcome back. Get Real India now. Karnataka staring at a severe drought crisis with failed crops pushing farmers deeper into debt. As the agrarian crisis intensifies, the state now seeking thousands of crores in relief from the centre. Farmers struggling to make ends meet. It's tonight's Get Real India story.

0: This is what drought looks like on the ground in Karnataka. For farmers in Tumakuru district, a failed monsoon has meant more than just a failed crop. It has meant mounting debt. Farmers invested lakhs of rupees, hoping for a good harvest of tomatoes, flowers, ragi and jowar. But with the rains failing, the crops withered away, leaving farmers with little or no return on their investment. Harish had leased 2 acres of land and invested around 4 lakh rupees to grow tomatoes. But with the monsoon failing, the crop failed to deliver, leaving him staring at losses instead of a harvest.
1: Sir, tomato kidwe. Inge male idagi bitu suroga full roga bantu. 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
0: 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The government has declared that 217 out of 240 taluks are drought-affected. Earlier, the state had sought 3,701 crore for drought relief across 101 taluks. And now a central team has begun a 3-day ground assessment of the drought situation in the state. And the crisis is not confined to one region. In Dharwad, the administration says rainfall is 48% below normal. Around 2.88 lakh hectares of agricultural land have reported poor crop yields, affecting nearly 1.88 lakh farmers.
4: Dharwad district, if we look at the monsoon period, we have a shortage of about 48% of rainfall. So we have made all preparations by engaging with farmers and villagers and all people across the city of Hubli Dharwad also. So in 17 villages, we are providing water through hired bore wells. We are not using any tankers in the district.
5: While the center and the state government fight over the NDRF funds, the farmers of Karnataka are genuinely suffering for the failed monsoon over the last 3 months. The government has in fact declared 2,500 rupees per acre as subsidy given to the farmers due to the failed monsoon. The farmers are saying that's merely anything for their hard work. They demand much more subsidy amount or some package so that they can get out of this whole poverty cycle because of the failed monsoon. Nagarjun Dwarkanath for India Today.
6: As I said, we will continue to track the drought, the stories you won't find on other channels, because these are the real stories that need to be told. Okay, let me leave you tonight with our image of the day, the one and only Lionel Messi bringing the curtains down on a fabulous 21-year international career during Argentina's match against Benin in Buenos Aires. Messi gave an emotional speech that left everyone, including his teammates, teary-eyed at the stadium. This is how the curtains fell on Messi's international career. He remains arguably the greatest player of our times. Thanks for watching. Stay well, stay safe. Good night. Shubhratri. Jai Hind. Namaskar.
7: Abrazo con sus compañeros. 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
10: watching News Track with me, Maria Shakil, from Chief Minister of Gujarat to Prime Minister of India. Today, Prime Minister Modi completes 25 years in government. It's a journey that began with an RSS Pracharak who left his home in his early 20s, took him to the corridors of power in Gandhinagar and then to 7 Lok Kalyan Marg in New Delhi. A journey of organization, ambition, political battles, some setbacks and many electoral victories. But above all, a journey defined by Prime Minister Modi in his own words repeatedly, where he placed Seva and Sankalp at the center. His tenure has been defined by decisions that have reshaped India's political and strategic landscape. But there is little doubt that Narendra Modi has reshaped the grammar of Indian politics today. Today, while speaking at the Indira Gandhi Indoor Stadium in Delhi, Prime Minister's message was strikingly simple. We will do it. The India that Narendra Modi says must emerge by the time the country marks 100 years of independence. An India that, in his own vision, combines Virasat and Vikas, heritage with modernity and tradition with technology. Well, we know the speeches, we know the campaigns, we know the election victories, we know the big decisions, but how does Narendra Modi actually function? What drives the man who is known for beginning his day early and working long into the night? How does he take decisions? How does he prepare? And what is the Narendra Modi that the public doesn't get to see? To understand the man behind the office, the image behind the leader and the working style behind the politics, I will be speaking to members of Prime Minister Narendra Modi's inner circle here on Newstrack. But first up, let's listen in to what Prime Minister Modi said earlier today.
11: Viksit Bharat by 2047, we will do it. Viksit Bharat by 2047, मेरे साथ बोलिए, मेरे साथ बोलिए, टॉप 3 इकोनॉमी, आत्मनिर्भर भारत, ग्लोबल मैन्युफैक्चरिंग हब, ओलंपिक्स का आयोजन, अंतरिक्ष में कदम। साथियों, ये ऊर्जा, ये उत्साह, ये आत्मविश्वास, ये अद्भुत है।
10: first on the show is Parameswaran Iyer, who spearheaded Prime Minister Modi's flagship Swachh Bharat mission as secretary in the Ministry of Drinking Water and Sanitation from 2016 to 2020. Sir, I appreciate your time here on India Today, and particularly today when Prime Minister Modi completes 25 years in government. You have written an article that Gujarat under Narendra Modi between 2001 and 2014 served as a laboratory for water governance reforms that were subsequently scaled nationally. What did Prime Minister Modi do differently in Gujarat? Was it the political polarization of water, the institutional architecture, or the insistence on execution that made those lessons scalable?
12: Yeah, no, thanks, Maria. It's a great question. You know, today, water is a major developmental challenge globally, right? You know, whether you're talking of climate change, variability, droughts, floods. So water is pretty much on the top of the development agenda, not just in India, but everywhere. So we thought this would be a good time to look at water, the water story in India. And then when we started looking at it in detail, we saw a lot of the big programs which are going on in the government of India and in the states, the Jal Jeevan Mission, Namami Gange, the Jal Shakti Abhiyan, before that, the Swachh Bharat Mission. A lot of them trace their sort of origin in terms of the laboratory you refer to in Gujarat, 25 years ago. So when Chief Minister Modi took charge, in fact, today, 7th October 2001, he was looking at a lot of challenges, but water scarcity in a water-stressed state was on top of the agenda. And it was fascinating how he took water governance, and, you know, I'm stressing the word governance, and put it at the top of his developmental priorities for the state of Gujarat. So that was the first thing which was very different from anyone else had done in a state. The prioritization of water and water writ large. I'm talking of river development, I'm talking of irrigation, I'm talking of drinking water, cutting across water resource management. So I think that was the first thing. Then he set about it in a very systematic way, right? So the whole Narmada story, which greened Gujarat, took a lot of persistence, effort, dedication, leadership by Chief Minister Modi to make that happen. That led to the greening of Gujarat. Kutch, I mean, is transformed if you look at it today. But then they also started talking of micro-irrigation in those days, 25 years ago, and then drinking water and sanitation through community-led initiatives, setting up the institutional architecture through an organization called VASMO. So a lot of these seeds of governance of water were sort of started, triggered by Chief Minister Modi, which was very different from other states. And then many of them then got scaled up in a fascinating manner over the last decade when he became prime minister. So whether you talk of the Jal Jeevan Mission, which is looking at the largest drinking water program in the world, where coverage has exceeded 82%, river cleaning through Namami Gange, micro irrigation, PMKSY, then you're looking at, you know, a per drop, more crop, the Jal Shakti Abhiyan, groundwater management through the Atal Bhujal Yojana. So a lot of these programs, they were seeded, so to speak, which is why we have used the word laboratory, in Gujarat. And coming out of that, but taking them to scale nationally, there are significant lessons, Maria, for the world, particularly the global south. And, you know, happy to share some of those key messages from the case study, which along with my co-authors, Dan Smith and Nitin Basi, we launched this morning here at IIM Bangalore.
10: So, you know, in your article, you say that there are four P's, which is political leadership, public financing, partnerships, and people's participation. Of these, how critical was Prime Minister Modi's personal political ownership?
12: Look, I think that's the most important P in the four P's. The first P and the fourth P, the people's participation. But political leadership, you know, that's at the heart of governance. And when we talk of water governance, without that political leadership at the highest level, none of these programs could either have been conceived or implemented at such a scale, which is why that Delhi Declaration, which we did in October 2018, where Prime Minister Modi and Secretary General Guterres jointly signed that, in an international conference which had 55 ministers from around the world, it became critical. So that personal leadership of Prime Minister Modi, earlier Chief Minister Gujarat, that made all the difference, because that's the wind at your back. When you're implementing a program, when you have that level of political leadership and support, but we had actually much more than that, right? We had the communicator in chief, which was very, very important to articulate the mission goal and then monitor its success. The partnership, the third P, and then public financing, putting your money where your mouth is, right? Many programs around the world in different countries have the right policies.
10: Right.
12: But if you're not willing to prioritize the financing for those programs, they're not going to happen. So I think those four Ps could be applied in any developmental context. And we were fortunate that we had the Prime Minister putting his kind of personal stamp and leading this program.
10: Ms. Iyer, you worked closely on the Jal Jeevan mission after Prime Minister Modi announced it in 2019, building on lessons from Gujarat. What was the biggest conceptual shift, moving water from being seen primarily as an engineering or infrastructure problem to treating it as a governance and service delivery challenge? And how much of that thinking came directly from the Gujarat experience?
12: Look, I think most of it came from Gujarat, to be absolutely honest. And if you see the four big takeaways from the case study, and they are at the heart of the answer to your question. So what are these four things? They're saying, first, we learned this from Gujarat. Lead with governance, not necessarily with infrastructure. And when we talk of governance, we have highlighted the four Ps which I just mentioned, right? So that's the first key message to the Global South and to all our states in it. The second message is, when you're dealing with water, you have to manage both the resource and the service delivery. So it's water resource management and service delivery of water together. So that's very important. You can't be doing them in isolation. That's the second key lesson which came from Gujarat. The third is putting communities at the heart of the story. The Village Water and Sanitation Committee, the Pani Samiti, as they call it in Gujarat, under the Gram Panchayat, getting them to lead and manage and getting them to own and be accountable is fundamental. And the fourth, whether it's Gujarat or India, think big. This is doing things at scale, right? I mean, it's a big lesson for political leaders from other countries like in Africa. You have to think big, put out a vision, create the capacity, find the resources, public and private, and then go out and deliver and monitor. All these lessons, I think, were germinated in Gujarat, and then they were scaled up in India.
10: Admeswaran Iyer, my last question to you, sir. 25 years after Prime Minister Modi became Chief Minister of Gujarat, your research now traces a 2001 to 2026 journey from Gujarat to India and potentially now the Global South. If you strip away the politics and look purely at governance, what is the one institutional lesson from the Modi years that you believe has had the greatest lasting impact? And what, according to you, remains unfinished?
12: Okay, I think that if I had to pick one, I mean, there are many. I think it's putting communities, the Jan Andolan, making sure that the user not just benefits, but takes charge. So putting communities, the user at the heart of management, of accountability, I think that is one of the highlights of the water governance story, apart from all the four Ps. I think that's critical. And I think going forward, what needs to continue is focusing on, which the JJM is doing now, on the sustainability of these programs, because you've got to keep working at it, right? That's an important lesson which we have learned over the last 25 years, that the work never stops. You can achieve big goals, but you've got to keep working at it to sustain the benefits. So I would say that's needs to continue, and it is continuing.
10: All right, Parmeswaran Iyer, appreciate your time. Thank you for sharing all those stories and giving us a glimpse of how Prime Minister Modi thinks and works. Let me bring in another part of inner circle here of Prime Minister Modi, Amitabh Kant, who played a key role in several flagship initiatives of Prime Minister Modi's government, from Make in India, Startup India, and India's G20 presidency. He has also been instrumental in promoting India's digital, public infrastructure investment. He joins me now. Amitabh Kant, You were brought in as the first full-time CEO of Niti Aayog after Prime Minister Modi dismantled the Planning Commission and replaced it with a very different institution in 2014. Looking back, what was Mr. Modi trying to fundamentally change in the way India was governed?
13: So, you know, I'd met Mr. Modi earlier when I was the CEO of Delhi-Mumbai Corridor, and he was the Chief Minister of Gujarat. I was looking around for land for creating new cities. All Chief Ministers said no. Then when I went to him, he asked me, how much land do you need? I said, 150 square kilometers. He said, why do you need such small size of land? You go for a much larger area. And he agreed to give 750 square kilometers for Dholera city. I realized then that he had vision and he was willing to think big and he was willing to take risks. You know, when I left as secretary DIPP and I was retiring, he asked me to take over as CEO Niti Aayog. His entire game at that point of time was that the governance must be improved. There should be focus on outcome-based performance. And he said, focus on competitive federalism, make the states compete, which had never been done earlier. So we started ranking states on ease of doing business, on learning outcomes, health outcomes. And then one fine day after the cabinet meeting, he called me and he said, you start working on the most backward district. Let's focus on the last man. And, you know, that's how the 115 of the most backward districts were identified. He never called them backward. He changed the name to aspirational districts. Mm-hmm. And again, the focus was outcomes, good governance, competition, performance, putting out data in public domain. And very soon we realized that these are parameters on which these districts were performing very well, and many of them went on to perform better than the best performing districts. So I realized that his focus was on good governance. I realized that his focus was big thinking. I realized that he was trying to bring great hope and optimism, and he was transformational in many, many ways.
10: So, you know, you have worked with Mr. Modi through the Niti Aayog years, and then as his G20 Sherpa. What did you see up close that tells you most about his style? His insistence on execution, his appetite for big structural reforms, or his ability to turn a political vision into what many see as almost like an administrative mission?
13: So a couple of great qualities. First is his ability to think big and large. Very few leaders have this ability to go against the status quo. He's a change agent in many ways. Secondly, he's willing to take risks. Thirdly, he believes in delegating authority and power to you, and once he's given the big picture, that you deliver. Fourthly, I think he's a great listener. I've rarely come across a leader who listens so carefully, so attentively before he decides. Fifthly, I think he's a person who believes in bringing hope and optimism. And I think one of the great things about him is that he's a great, great communicator. There can't be a leader who can communicate so very well. And I think these are the qualities which I think make him a great transformational leader.
10: So let's talk about your tenure as Niti Aayog CEO. In that capacity, you drove initiatives such as aspirational districts, PLI, and the National AI Strategy as well. Then, as G20 Sherpa, you helped deliver India's G20 presidency, and also, more importantly, the Leaders' Declaration. What, in your experience, Mr. Kant, is the common thread between Prime Minister Modi's domestic governance model and his global diplomacy?
13: One is he's very clear that domestically you have to transform and become focus on good governance. He's very, very focused on, for instance, I worked with him on ease of doing business. He says, scrap all these rules, regulations, procedures, acts. India's the only country which has scrapped over 30,000 laws. His immense focus on going digital. I did 100 digital mailers for him in 100 days. I kept requesting him to give me more time. No, once he's taken a decision, he wants you to deliver, execute, but he leaves the details to you. He doesn't get into it. Similarly, with the production-linked incentive scheme, I made 4 or 5 presentations to him. But once he got it, then he leaves the execution to you, and that's how Apple has become the biggest manufacturer in India. And fourthly, G20, he said make it ambitious, make it forward-looking, make it big picture, involve all the states, left all the details to me. Never got into what the document was, never got into what we were getting into the states. He then expects you to deliver. And that is what a great leader is. A big picture, big vision, execution leaves it to you and doesn't interfere in day-to-day functioning. That's what makes him, I enjoyed working with him as CEO Niti Aayog and as G20 Sherpa, largely because he was a big picture man and never ever got into day-to-day functioning.
10: Okay, Mr. Kant, 25 years after Modi first became Chief Minister of Gujarat, he is now talking about, he's not talking about the past, but about Viksit Bharat 2047. Having worked with him through 2 very different phases, transforming India's domestic policy architecture and then projecting India globally, do you see the next phase as an extension of the Modi model or a fundamentally different chapter?
13: So my view is that we are in the midst of global conflicts. We are in the midst of breakdown of global supply chains. We are seeing a great amount of protectionism, muscular industrial policy, but we are also seeing the rise of huge productivity through the use of AI. And one of the fortunate things is that Prime Minister Modi is very technology savvy, and that's why he's pushed digitization in a big way. He's a believer in AI. That's why the AI mission. He's a believer in quantum computing. That's why the mission on quantum computing. He's a believer in green hydrogen. That's why a mission on green hydrogen. And the only way India can become a developed economy and a $30+ trillion economy is by using technology to leapfrog. And he is pushing for that. Much like we've done in digitization, where in 7 years we've achieved 50 years of progress, we need to become a clean technology nation by pushing for green hydrogen. We need to become a great nation for technology on AI diffusion. We need to transform learning outcomes, health outcomes, nutritional standards through the use of AI. And I think in all this, his leadership will be critical because he's a believer in using technology to make India pole vault.
10: All right, Amitabh Kant, I appreciate your time. Thank you for joining us. Joining me now is Shashi Shekhar Vempathi, who is the chairman of the CBFC and former CEO of Prasar Bharati. Appreciate your time, Mr. Vempathi. You have written that Narendra Modi was the one constant behind the BJP's consolidation in Gujarat, adapting his methods to different political circumstances. 25 years later, what has been the biggest evolution in Modi's political strategy, according to you, and what has remained remarkably constant?
14: So if you look at his, entire 25-year journey, the one constant is his ability to innovate and adapt to changing circumstances, new technologies, crises, right? I think the one thing that clearly stands out is he's someone who can adapt to change very quickly and embrace new ways of doing things, embrace new technologies. So that adaptability, I think, is remarkable, especially, given the fact that, he's been on this long road for, 25 long years. And he has, had to do it in an environment where unprecedented events have occurred, right? The once-in-a-100-year pandemic. There are multiple wars. You had Operation Sindoor. So all sorts of challenges. And then when everyone thought, how will he work in an environment where the BJP did not have a parliamentary majority, And even there, he demonstrated that, you know, he can lead and work with a coalition.
10: You come from a technology and digital media background and you have headed Prasar Bharati. Prime Minister Modi's 25-year journey

0: itself changed the grammar of political communication in India?
1: I think the first big disruption or innovation, as you would like to think of it, was when he disintermediated the media, which is your industry, right? When he started reaching out to the citizens directly. And this started sometime in the mid-2000s in Gujarat when he was the chief minister. And you saw him, live streaming his speeches on YouTube, one of the first for any politician to be doing. You would see his statements coming first on social media instead of, traditional press release and so on. So he was someone who was very comfortable with technology, someone, taking the message directly to the to his intended stakeholders, who are the citizens of the country, using technology to reach out to them, was, I think, the first big innovation. The second big innovation comes during the 2013-2014 period, in the run-up to the Lok Sabha elections, where crowdsourcing happened using technology in a big way, crowdsourcing ideas for speeches, crowdsourcing ideas for the manifesto, and so on. And then that kind of led to MyGov being born in 2014 as a platform for crowdsourcing citizen inputs and making citizens participatory in the governance process, right? So that was the second big innovation. The third big innovation, I would say, is the use of artificial intelligence, where he has traditionally, in India, you had this perception, right, that how does one become a national leader? And traditionally, the stereotype was you are someone based in Delhi, so you are on national media all the time, and hence you became a national leader. While Mr. Modi, who took the long road from Gandhinagar all the way to Delhi, was able to break the stereotype and be able to communicate with people right across India. And the last barrier, the last remaining barrier was language. And today with artificial intelligence, he's able to break that language barrier, communicate his message, his ideas, his thoughts directly to the people, not just in Hindi, not just in English, but in every Indian language. I think that's a phenomenal change in the manner in which leaders are communicating with citizens.
0: You know, the Prime Minister is now speaking about Viksit Bharat 2047. Having studied his political journey closely, is this now a shift from the politics of transformation to the politics of legacy?
1: Well, I think it's too soon to speak about legacy. But I will point out to one incident way back when he was the chief minister of Gujarat and he was denied the visa to travel to the US. Hmm. And the Hotelier Association, which had invited him to the United States, they patched him into that conference using satellite technology with video conferencing, right? There's a satellite-based video conferencing back in the 2000s. And in that interaction, Mr. Modi made a very profound statement that I want to create an India where instead of Indians lining up in front of the American embassy for visas, it will be the other way around where the world lines up to take an Indian visa and come to India. I think this vision of Viksit Bharat by 2047 is not something new or for legacy. It is something that has been in his mind for a long time. And I think it has been in the making. What you're now seeing is a renewed thrust where to make it a national movement, where everyone feels ownership towards this idea that we need to make this developed India possible and we all have to contribute to it. It is our shared goal, our shared mission. And I think that is what, we will do it really signifies.
0: So let me ask my last question to you. Modi's 25-year journey has also been a journey of expanding the BJP beyond its traditional social and geographical base, from Gujarat to a pan-India political force. What do you see as the single biggest political transformation of the Modi era?
1: Well, I think clearly the Prime Minister's persona is something which is pan-India, and there's no doubt about it that, that has always been the strongest guard with which, he has stepped forward in every election, be it at the municipal level all the way to the national level. But I think there's a larger phenomenon, which I think we must recognize because it is a novelty and it is long missing in India, because in India, you traditionally had dynastic parties, one family parties, a film star who, a one-man show kind of parties and so on. For the first time, you have a party now which is putting in place a mechanism by which talent is rising up from the ranks to take on important roles, be it in the form of the most recent BJP president, Mr. Nitin Naveen, or a whole host of leaders who are now emerging

0: from the ranks, rising up. So that process is now institutionalized. I think that is something which is very important for Indian democracy and for the, you know, the future health of Indian democracy.
1: All right. Thank you for joining us and sharing your views. We are putting out all the interviews on our website and also on the YouTube channel. Thanks so much for watching.

0: AU करंट अकाउंट के साथ मिलता है फ्री UPI QR ओवरड्राफ्ट फैसिलिटी और एक ही ऐप से बैंक के सारे काम।
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0: Gaza ever recover from a war that has transformed it beyond recognition? And can New Delhi turn its diplomatic access into a path to peace? Today, two stories about what comes after war and who gets to shape peace. 3 years after October 7th, Gaza lies devastated while Israel heads towards an election that could reshape its approach to the Strip and to Palestinians. More countries are recognizing Palestine, but recognition still remains far from actual statehood. And then, shift your gaze to Ukraine. India is no longer simply calling for peace. It is putting a ceasefire framework on the table, talking to both Moscow and Kiev. One story asks whether Gaza can have a political future, whether if Palestine can have a political future. The other asks whether India can help shape one for Ukraine. Hello and welcome. You're watching Statecraft with me, Geeta Mohan. 3 years on, October 7th remains a wound that refuses to heal. Across Israel, families gathered Wednesday to remember the dead and confront memories of the Hamas-led attack that killed around 1,200 people and saw 251 taken hostage. This year's anniversary carries a difference. All the hostages have now returned home. At the Nova Music Festival site in southern Israel, families gathered at exactly 6:29 in the morning, the moment the first rockets were launched by Hamas. Photographs of those killed were held close. Families embraced. And nearby explosions from Gaza brought the horrors of that morning rushing back. More than 350 people were killed at and around the festival site. For survivors and families, grief remains raw. Elkana Bohabot, abducted from the festival, spent 738 days in captivity, much of it underground in a dark tunnel. Now, after months of physical and emotional recovery, he's marking October 7th at home. His wife has also given birth to their daughter, a child Bohabot says represents a message of survival. But the trauma does not end at Israel's borders. In Gaza, the anniversary is a stark reminder of the devastation left by Israel's military campaign. More than 74,000 Palestinians have been killed, according to Gaza's health ministry. Around 90% of the population has been displaced. Entire neighborhoods lie in ruins. The war has also transformed the wider West Asia, from Lebanon to Iran and the Gulf. And inside Israel, October 7th has become deeply political, with growing scrutiny of Prime Minister Benjamin Netanyahu and the failures surrounding the attack. 3 years later, the grief remains, the devastation remains, and the consequences of October 7th continue to reshape the region. My colleague Gaurav Samant spoke with Israel's ambassador to India, Ambassador Reuven Azar, and this is exactly what he had to say, marking the anniversary of October 7th.
1: Condolences at the losses of lives, but is Israel any safer today, Ambassador, considering even today there is a red alert across Israel for a suspected terror strike?
2: Well, first of all, this is a day of grief in Israel, a day of commemoration, of remembrance, a day in which we hug the families, in which we conduct ceremonies to remember those who perished. But your question, yes, Israel is much safer now because we have significantly debilitated Iran terror axis, Iran itself, Hamas with Hezbollah and other proxies. Israel today controls 60% of the Gaza Strip. We have a buffer zone in Gaza. We have a buffer zone in Lebanon, a buffer zone in Syria. And the Iranians know very well that they are completely exposed. And if they dare to attack us again, the results will be devastating for the Iranian regime. So yes, Israel has gone back to normal. Our communities in the south, okay, in the north, all over Israel have come to normal. And Israel's economy has bounced back miraculously.
0: 3 years after October 7th, Gaza is almost unrecognizable. A population of around 2 million people has been pushed through repeated displacement, destroyed homes, collapsed hospitals, shattered schools, and an economy that has almost ceased to function. More than 74,000 Palestinians have been killed, according to Gaza's Ministry of Health. And even the ceasefire announced a year ago has not brought an end to the violence. But there's another change, one happening outside of Gaza. The world is no longer watching with the same intensity. Other wars, other crises have pushed Gaza down the global agenda. And now, Israel is heading towards a crucial election. So 3 years after October 7th, the questions are bigger than the war itself. What has happened to Gaza? Will the world continue to pay no attention at all? And after years of promises, is Palestinian statehood any closer? Let's start with Gaza itself. The transformation is visible everywhere. Satellite imagery shows that Israel's military campaign has razed large parts of Gaza, with Rafah, once home to around 250,000 people, almost entirely wiped out. The United Nations says 94% of Gaza's population remains in urgent need of shelter and basic household assistance. Around 65% of households are living in tents or makeshift shelters. For many Palestinians, basic things that once defined normal life, running water, electricity, transport, and a functioning home, have become luxuries. The education system has also been devastated. Nearly 98% of Gaza's schools have been damaged or destroyed, according to UNICEF. Around 700,000 children aged 4 to 17 had missed almost three consecutive years of in-person education as of April this year. And the consequences go far beyond lost classroom time. An entire generation is growing up without stable schooling, while children are trying to learn in tents and temporary spaces. The healthcare system tells an equally devastating story. All 36 hospitals in Gaza have been damaged, according to World Health Organization. Only 19 are currently functioning and none at full capacity. Cancer treatment, dialysis, and care for chronic illnesses have all been disrupted by shortages of medicines, equipment, and fuel. And then there is the economy. A UN assessment says 92% of Gaza's economic establishments have been damaged or destroyed. Unemployment has reached 78%. The economy has not simply shrunk, it has been transformed. Families have lost jobs, businesses, and purchasing power. Aid, debt, and informal work have increasingly replaced normal economic activity. The physical reconstruction bill is enormous. A joint UN, EU, and World Bank assessment puts Gaza's recovery and reconstruction needs at around $71.4 billion over the next decade. But Gaza's destruction is not only physical. The territory itself has been transformed. Israeli military control and access restrictions have pushed Palestinians into an increasingly smaller area. The so-called yellow line divides parts of the strip, while many families remain unable to return to their homes. And this is why the October 2025 ceasefire has not meant normality. Gaza's health ministry says more than 1,400 Palestinians have been killed since the ceasefire took effect. Israeli attacks and military activity have continued. So the guns may be quieter than during the height of the war, but the war's consequences are still being felt every single day. And yet something else has changed. The world's attention has moved on. 3 years ago, Gaza dominated global headlines. Today, the conflict competes with wars and crises elsewhere, particularly the US war with Iran, Russia, Ukraine, and instability across the wider West Asia. This is a familiar pattern with prolonged conflicts. The most intense violence produces the biggest headlines, but when violence becomes routine, attention fades. Gaza has entered that phase. And that makes Israel's October 27th election particularly significant. A change of government could alter Israel's approach to Gaza, the West Bank, and international pressure. It could also affect cooperation with the US-backed post-war arrangements and the question of settler violence. But a change in government would not automatically mean a change on Palestinian statehood. That is the paradox. A less extreme Israeli government could change the tone and some policies while still rejecting an independent Palestinian state for the foreseeable future. And that brings us to the third part of the story, the quest for Palestinian statehood. For decades, the two-state solution has been the centerpiece of international diplomacy. The George W. Bush administration formally adopted it as US policy in the year 2002. But Washington has traditionally opposed unilateral recognition of a Palestinian state before a negotiated Israeli-Palestinian agreement. Trump administration has gone further, rejecting recent statehood initiatives and arguing that recognition would amount to rewarding terrorism. But the international picture has been changing. As of September 2025, 157 of the 193 UN member states had recognized Palestine. France announced recognition in 2025. Britain, Canada, Australia and Belgium followed, with some attaching conditions including demilitarization, elections and excluding Hamas from future governance. Other countries have also backed efforts to revive the two-state solution, and the United Nations continues to argue that a two-state settlement based on the pre-1967 lines remains the path to lasting peace and security. But recognition alone does not create a state. For Palestine to become a full UN member state, UN Security Council approval is required. And with the US opposing the current push, that remains a major obstacle. Because at the UN Security Council, veto powers matter and US holds a veto. There's also a much bigger problem. Even if more countries recognize Palestine, recognition cannot by itself rebuild Gaza, end the occupation, resolve the status of Jerusalem, settle borders, or guarantee security for Israelis and Palestinians alike. And that is where the story comes full circle. 3 years after October 7th, Gaza has been physically devastated, its institutions weakened, and an entire generation disrupted. The international spotlight has faded, even as the consequences of the war remain. Israel is now approaching an election that could reshape its domestic politics and its approach to Gaza and the West Bank. And across the world, more countries are recognizing Palestine, but recognition remains far removed from actual statehood. So the next chapter will not be decided by one ceasefire, one election, or one diplomatic declaration. It will be decided by what happens after the cameras move on. Whether Gaza can actually be rebuilt, whether Palestinians can regain a viable political future, whether Israeli and Palestinian security can coexist, and whether the international community keeps pressing after the headlines fade. 3 years after October 7th, Gaza has changed beyond recognition. The real test now is whether politics around it can change too. Pakistan's political standoff is back at the negotiating table, but only barely. Prime Minister Shehbaz Sharif invited the opposition PTI to restart talks, saying political confrontation is hurting Pakistan's economy, exports, imports, and manufacturing. He says the government is ready to resolve disputes peacefully, but wants PTI to end its long march first. Shehbaz Sharif says 2 days of negotiations already showed some progress, but accused PTI of walking away at the final stage. His message was blunt. Stop the protest, come back to the table and talk. That position got support from President Asif Ali Zardari. After meeting Shehbaz Sharif, the two reportedly favored dialogue with PTI before the government considers legal or constitutional measures. But there is a major condition. PTI must call off its march and agree to a counter-terrorism plan in Khyber Pakhtunkhwa, including implementation of the National Action Plan. The government says that issue had already been settled during negotiations before talks collapsed. PTI sees it very differently. Party chairman Barrister Gohar Ali Khan called Shehbaz Sharif's latest offer nothing more than a mere offer, saying the government has taken no real steps to restart dialogue. He also pointed to restrictions on meetings with Imran Khan's doctors, lawyers, family and party leaders. And PTI says the government already knows whom to contact. Meanwhile, PTI's long march has reached Kohat and remains headed towards Islamabad. So Pakistan has a choice. Return to negotiations or let the streets decide what the negotiating table could not. The convoy is demanding Imran Khan's release and action on the party's political and constitutional grievances. So the standoff is far from over. The government wants the march stopped before talks restart. PTI wants concrete action before it backs down. For now, the road to Islamabad remains open, but so does the road to negotiations. That's all in this edition of Statecraft. Before we go, thousands of drones lit up the night sky over southwest China's Chongqing on Tuesday, turning the city skyline into a spectacular celebration of its food culture. The display featured a giant hot pot divided into 9 compartments, bowls of Chongqing noodles and shredded pork covered in a spicy sweet and sour sauce. Chili peppers and even a finger heart gesture appeared as the illuminated formations changed above the riverfront. Spectators cheered as the drones formed a message meaning, Chongqing is so tasty. Other formations included, this is Chongqing, putting the city's famous flavors at the center of the dazzling display. Take a look. Goodbye and take care.

0: The political slugfest over CEC Gyanesh Kumar is intensifying, with both the government and opposition launching scathing attacks at each other.
1: Election, Congress.
0: BJP Chief Minister has launched a blistering attack on Congress, and the other opposition parties and backed the Election Commission. Home Minister Amit Shah to hammer the grand old party over scams. The opposition too continued its attack on the Election Commission and BJP, alleging the poll panel manufactured a mandate for the Modi government. Amid this, a decade-old alleged conversation between Gyanesh Kumar and former Kerala Chief Secretary G.G. Thompson has added more fuel to the already raging topic. Thompson has alleged that Gyanesh Kumar, during a flight to Delhi in 2016, advised him to contest the 2019 Lok Sabha elections on a BJP ticket. An offer, Thompson says, he rejected.
2: Congress targeted BJP over Thompson's allegations.
0: And amid all this, the ECE held a crucial internal meeting jointly attended by Chief Election Commissioner Gyanesh Kumar and Election Commissioners Sukhbir Singh Sandhu and Vivek Joshi. The commission also denied all allegations and said all its key decisions on SIR had been taken with unanimous approval of all three commissioners. It appears the fire is not getting doused anytime soon. So is the fresh chapter in CEC versus opposition lead to fresh political bloodletting? That remains to be the question. Bureau Report, India Today.
3: चुनाव आयोग ने स्पष्ट रूप से कहा है, चुनाव आयोग से मिलने के लिए किसी भी प्रकार की कोई रिक्वेस्ट इंडी गठबंधन अथवा कांग्रेस पार्टी के द्वारा प्राप्त नहीं हुई थी। यह उनका झूठ नंबर वन। नंबर दो, चुनाव 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

0: 25 years ago, on October 7th, 2001, Narendra Modi took oath as Gujarat's chief minister. He inherited a state recovering from the devastation of the Bhuj earthquake. Over the next 12 years, he built a governance model centered on infrastructure, investment and delivery, winning three successive elections. In 2014, that Gujarat model went national. 12 years as Prime Minister have brought sweeping changes from UPI and direct benefit transfers to highways, welfare delivery, manufacturing, and a more assertive global presence. Supporters call it decisive, delivery-driven governance. Critics point to inequality and political polarization. But there is no disputing the scale of the Modi era or its impact on India's politics, economy, and place in the world. From Gandhinagar to Delhi, from Chief Minister to three-time Prime Minister, 25 years at the helm of government. On this show, we look at Modi, the leader, the governance, the transformation, and the legacy.
1: 7th October 2001. Narendra Damodar Das Modi, at the age of 51 years, stepped into the role of Chief Minister of Gujarat. A devastating earthquake in Bhuj had debilitating impact on the state. The next decade, little by little, he rebuilt Gujarat in his four terms as its chief minister. That was the beginning of the 2.5 decade of dedication in public life in nation building. Narendra Modi built a reputation for administrative efficiency and infrastructure development through his various initiatives from the very first day he was in office. The vibrant Gujarat he dreamt and spoke of started to take shape. It showcased and transformed the state into a major industrial and investment hub, securing Modi consecutive electoral mandates in 2002, 2007 and 2012. His enormous success created a successful Gujarat model of development. It built the cornerstone for his national debut as the leader of the nation. In May 2014, Narendra Modi transitioned to the national stage after heading the Bharatiya Janata Party to a landmark parliamentary majority.
2: I, Narendra Damodar Das Modi, main sangh ke प्रधानमंत्री के रूप में अपने कर्तव्यों का श्रद्धापूर्वक और शुद्ध अंतःकरण से निर्वहन करूंगा.
1: As Prime Minister, over the next 12 years, his administration has driven sweeping social, digital and economic reforms. Key national initiatives, including the expansion of digital public infrastructure like UPI, large-scale rural housing, direct benefit transfers, and national highway networks, have reshaped the country's socio-economic landscape. On the global stage, he became the leader others can turn to as a dost, as a Vishwaguru. Narendra Modi's foreign policy elevated India's stature, highlighted by the presidency of the G20 and leadership among emerging economies in the global south. Domestically, his tenure saw major policy shifts, including the implementation of the goods and services tax and an emphasis on domestic manufacturing through the Make in India campaign. supporters credit Modi with creating a decisive governance model focused on last-mile delivery and national security, while critics point to persistent issues regarding socio-political polarization and economic inequality. Yet, he remains the leader revered and followed both at home and abroad. The simple man with a humble beginning, Narendra Modi has reached a milestone of uninterrupted 25 years as an elected head of government, emanating his legacy as one of the most dominant political figures in India's post-independence history.
0: Of Narendra Modi in government have also been about one central promise: economic empowerment and the expansion of opportunity. It began in Gujarat, where initiatives like Krishi Mahotsav sought to put technology, finance and modern farming practices within the reach of farmers. That approach later found a national scale through schemes such as Prime Minister Kisan, putting direct financial support into the hands of more than 12 crore farmers. But the economic story goes beyond agriculture. The vibrant Gujarat model was built around attracting investment and creating jobs, a template that would later become Make in India. Over the years, India has seen a sharp expansion in electronics and defense manufacturing, a rise in defense exports, and a significant increase in the country's overall exports. The economy itself has more than tripled in size.
1: Soma Bhai Dheera Bhai Damor is a farmer from Jetpur village in Jalor Tehsil of Dahod district in Gujarat. He's one among many farmers across Gujarat whose life changed from the Krishi Mahotsav scheme, a brainchild of Narendra Modi.
3: मैंने अप्रैल 2025 में सरकार की जो सहायक खेती के लिए चलती है साधन लेने की उसमें अर्जी डाली थी थ्रेसर के लिए और वो थ्रेसर मैंने खरीद किया. उसके बाद में सरकार ने मेरे को 2,25,000 रुपया की सहाय दी है.
1: When he became the Chief Minister of Gujarat, Modi realized the farmers of the state and most of the country suffered because they needed funds for modern agricultural equipment and practices. That germinated in the Krishi Mahotsav scheme in Gujarat and later was adapted at the national level as Pradhan Mantri Kisan Samman Nidhi. More than 12 crore farmers received direct financial assistance of 6,000 rupees annually through this scheme. Within 2 years of becoming the Chief Minister, Narendra Modi launched the vibrant Gujarat Global Investors Summit. It immediately brought Gujarat into purview of global investors. Bolstered by its success, Vibrant Gujarat paved the way for Make in India at the national level. Domestic production received a boost, with electronics manufacturing increasing from 2 lakh crore rupees to more than 12 lakh crore rupees. As the Chief Minister of Gujarat and then as the Prime Minister, Narendra Modi ensured the GDP of the country tripled. Indian defence production has gone up from 46,429 crore rupees in 2014-15 to 1,27,434 crore rupees in 2023-24. While the defence exports stood at 23,622 crore rupees in 2024-25 in comparison to 686 crore rupees when he became the Prime Minister in 2014. The total exports of the country too have grown from 46,800 crore rupees in 2014-15 to 82,500 crores in 2024-25. India climbed from 142nd rank in Ease of Doing Business Index in 2015 to 63rd position in 2025. Because the Prime Minister believed and put to work from day one the motto of Sabka Saath, Sabka Vikas.
0: The impact of 25 years of Narendra Modi's governance can be seen in the changing life of an ordinary Indian family. For generations, basic needs such as electricity, housing, sanitation, clean cooking fuel, drinking water, healthcare, and banking remained gaps. The Modi government sought to identify these gaps, set targets, and take delivery to the last mile. What began with several initiatives in Gujarat was scaled nationally, from Ujwala and Swachh Bharat to Jan Dhan and Jal Jeevan. The emphasis was clear: basic services, wider access, and last mile delivery. 25 years on, social empowerment has become a defining part of the Modi governance story.

0: Narendra Modi has always propagated the idea of wholesome growth, which translates into upliftment of people from all class, caste and creed. Kanubhai Motibhai Solanki, an ambulance driver at Primary Health Center, lives in a remote village in Bharuch district of Gujarat. When he developed serious chest pain on that September morning in 2022, he was taken to a community health center. Suffering from heart attack, Kanubhai's only hope was Pradhan Mantri Jan Arogya Yojana and Ayushman Bharat.
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0: 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When the child fell in the well, it needed treatment immediately, but the village had no facility to treat.
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0: Not only the ambulance and health treatments, there are villages in remote parts of Gujarat who have had toilets built in their homes with the help of government schemes. There are others who now have 24 hours of uninterrupted electricity in their village, thanks to Jyoti Gram Yojana. Kawa village in Savarkantha district used to depend on manual labor earlier. Women had to travel miles to fetch water.
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0: Power connection has electrified the village. Villagers now have water without having to travel miles, and they now have thriving animal husbandry that has ensured enriched milk production.
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0: 33-year-old Kajal Sunil Bhai Chunara of Jetalpur village in Ahmedabad now lives a happy and prosperous life with her three daughters. She alone has benefited from various government schemes.
4: और ये योजना हमारे बेटी के लिए अच्छा है और हमको सब लाभार्थी मिला है, तो हम आगे बढ़ने के लिए हमारी बच्ची के लिए सब करते हैं. हम बच्ची को पढ़ाना चाहते हैं, आगे बढ़ाना चाहते हैं. मेरी दो लड़की का सुकन्या खाता करवाया है दोनों का, उसको उसमें 500 रुपये मैं भरती हूँ हर महीने का.
0: Kajal's neighbor, 28-year-old Nikita Manoj Bhai Thakur, has also benefited from government schemes while raising her two daughters. All thanks to Anganwadi.
5: दूसरे टाइम भी बेटी हुई जब, तब एक योजना बाहर पड़ी थी प्रधानमंत्री मातृत्व योजना, उसमें से हमारे जेतलपुर आरोग्य केंद्र से टीना बेन आशा वर्कर करके वो बेन हमारे घर पे आए थे. उन्होंने हमारे डॉक्यूमेंट इसका जन्म का दाखला वो सब लिख के 12,000 का फॉर्म भरा था, तो मुझे 12,000 का लाभ मिला था उस टाइम.
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5: लड़कियों के लिए एक कुंवर बाई मामेरा योजना है, जो बच्चे अभी पढ़ रही है उसका फॉर्म भर दिया है, और जब वो बड़ी होगी तब भी गवर्नमेंट उसको 18 साल के बाद शादी करेंगे तब भी उसकी सहायता मिलेगी। पहले था कि लड़कियां बोझ है, पर अभी लड़कियां बोझ नहीं।
0: Karishma of Mehlab village in Gujarat's Anand learned her alphabets in Anganwadi. Today she teaches the children of the village.
6: मैं जब छोटी थी तब मेरे माता पिता ने आंगनवाड़ी में रखा था, वहाँ पे अच्छा खाना देते थे, पीने के लिए पानी, और वहाँ के जो आंगनवाड़ी के जो मैडम थे वो बच्चों को लेने भी आते थे और घर पे रखने भी जाते थे। मैं नरेंद्र मोदी जी का आभार मानना चाहती हूँ कि इन्होंने ऐसी आंगनवाड़ी बनाई और बहुत सारे बच्चों को लाभ मिला इससे।
0: Households in remote Gujarat villages have transformed and joined the race of development empowered by Prime Minister Jan Dhan Yojana, Jal Jeevan Mission, Prime Minister Awas Yojana, Prime Minister Ujjwala Yojana, Prime Minister Garib Kalyan Anna Yojana, Swachh Bharat Abhiyan, to name a few. Together they transformed the state, creating the famous Gujarat model.
7: From Gujarat's counter-terrorism blueprints in 2001 to a complete overhaul of India's national security architecture today. Over the last quarter century, India's internal and external security paradigm has undergone a historic shift under the leadership of Narendra Modi. These have been marked by the abrogation of Article 370, the near eradication of Naxalism, and a modern legal framework replacing colonial era laws. Here is a detailed report on how India's security doctrine was redefined by the Pradhan Sevak of India.
8: Sir Narendra Damodar Das Modi, ke kaida ke sthapit Bharat ka.
0: In the 25 years since Narendra Modi took his first oath to a public office as the Chief Minister of Gujarat in October 2001, India's law, order and national security frameworks have undergone a historic shift. Gujarat served as the early testing ground. Responses to high-profile security shocks, including the 2002 Akshardham Temple attack and the 2008 Ahmedabad serial blast, led to pioneering state-level counter-terrorism doctrines, forensic technology integration, and upgraded police operations. Taking these blueprints nationwide, the Union Administration under Narendra Modi's hawk eye fundamentally realigned internal security. In Jammu and Kashmir, the 2019 abrogation of Article 370 dismantled decades-long separatist networks, ushering in unprecedented stability, tourist inflows, and economic integration. In the Northeast, strategic peace accords and border settlements sparked widespread insurgent surrenders, turning a historically volatile region into an economic gateway. Concurrently, targeted counter-insurgency operations have pushed Naxalism to the brink of total eradication under the Naxal Mukt Bharat mission. The Red Corridor finally shrunk to a dot. Institutional reforms stand as a central pillar of this era. Replacing colonial era statutes, the criminal law codes overhauled the legal landscape, placing swift justice, digital evidence, and victim rights at the center. Laws against terrorism and organized crime were significantly strengthened alongside stringent legal deterrence for women's safety, including capital punishment for child rape and non-bailable provisions for grave sexual offenses. Narendra Modi did not stop at securing the border or revamping the legal framework. He complemented it by rapid defense modernization, border infrastructure upgrades, and technological self-reliance. Narendra Damodar Das Modi's quarter-century leadership has institutionalized a proactive, robust security paradigm for modern India.
7: Years of governance can also be traced through Narendra Modi's own words, from rejecting the culture of hota hai, chalta hai, to stressing the sacrifices of Indian soldiers, from calling sport a necessity of life to saying that a child dropping out of school should worry the nation, from Jan Suvidha to his call for Shramiks, unite the world. Different moments, different issues, but a recurring message. Move beyond complacency. Focus on delivery. Empower the citizen and think beyond the immediate. These sound bites spread across his 25 years in public office offer a window into the ideas and priorities that have shaped the Modi era.

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1: All of us.
0: It's how many of us have witnessed a man making obscene gestures at us?
1: All of us.
0: How many of us here have been felt up in a public space?
1: All of us.
0: How many of us have borderline been sexually assaulted? That's 100% count. 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

0: Hello and welcome. You're watching In the Club. I am Susan. From a fairy tale wedding to parenthood, Siddharth Malhotra and Kiara Advani are celebrating another beautiful milestone. The couple has announced that they are expecting their second child, and wishes are already pouring in. As they embrace this new chapter, both stars continue to balance family life with their demanding Bollywood careers.
1: Bollywood's favorite love story has just entered another beautiful chapter. Siddharth Malhotra and Kiara Advani are all set to become parents once again. The power couple has officially announced that baby number 2 is on the way, sending fans and the film fraternity into a celebration mode. The couple shared the news through a heartfelt post on social media, giving fans a glimpse into this deeply personal milestone. And within minutes of the announcement, congratulatory messages began pouring in from their friends and colleagues across the film industry. But this new chapter comes after a love story that has already captured Bollywood's attention. Kiara and Siddharth got married in an intimate ceremony in Rajasthan in February 2023. Their wedding was attended by close friends and family.

The couple embraced parenthood for the first time in 2025 with the birth of their daughter, Saraya. Meanwhile, Kiara and Siddharth have largely maintained a low profile when it comes to their daughter, choosing to keep details of their family life private. Their latest announcement marks another special milestone for the couple. And while their personal lives are entering a new phase, both stars continue to remain busy on their professional front. On the work front, both Kiara and Siddharth continue to remain active in the Hindi film industry while balancing their professional commitments with their family life. Kiara was last seen in Toxic alongside Yash, Nayantara and Rukmini Vasan. Siddharth, meanwhile, was last seen in The One, Force of the Forest,

0: alongside Tamanna Bhatia. Entertainment Bureau, India Today.
1: Rajinikanth's explosive return has fans zooming into every frame of Jailer 2. While the trailer promises bigger action and Theliva's trademark swagger, one tiny detail has sparked a massive debate. His seemingly missing finger. Is it a VFX slip-up or a hidden plot twist? With fans split, the mystery has certainly added another layer of intrigue to the much-awaited sequel. Up next is our detailed report.
2: Tiger Muthuvel Pandian.
0: Rajinikanth may have blown up a building in Jailer 2, but it is his missing finger that has set social media on fire.

0: பாம் வைக்கிறது.
1: The trailer of Jailer 2 has sparked a rather unusual debate online, with eagle-eyed viewers zooming in on a blast sequence featuring the superstar. While the explosive action has grabbed attention, one tiny detail has become the biggest talking point. What appears to be a missing finger on Rajnikant's hand. And, interestingly, the internet is divided over what exactly happened. While some viewers believe the shot could simply be an unfinished visual effects or masking error, others are convinced that there could be more to the mysterious missing finger than meets the eye. A section of fans have even speculated that Talaivar could actually lose a finger during the course of the film, turning the apparent VFX glitch into a potential plot point.
0: Tiger ka hukum.
1: However, there is no confirmation from the makers about whether the detail is intentional or simply a technical issue. Directed by Nelson Dilip Kumar, Jailer 2 promises to take action, violence and eccentric humour of the first film to an even bigger scale. In fact, the sequel brings back several familiar faces from the franchise, including Shiva Rajkumar, Mohan Lal, and Jackie Shroff.
2: Coffee or tea?
1: While Vidya Balan joins the franchise as Kantha. Interestingly, Hrithik Roshan has also been linked to the film, although his appearance has not been officially confirmed in the trailer. For now, the mystery remains unsolved. But if there's one thing the Jailer 2 trailer has made clear, it is that fans are watching every single frame. Entertainment Bureau, India Today.

0: को टाइगर का हुक्म।
1: शाहरुख खान एंड करीना कपूर खान could be all set for another much-awaited on-screen reunion. Reports suggest that Bebo may make a special appearance alongside King Khan in the action entertainer King for a special song titled Daddy Cool. While the makers are yet to officially confirm the development, the reported reunion has already added to the buzz around the film. Take a look.

And this won't be their last first dance floor reunion either. The two have previously set the stage on fire with their sizzling chemistry in Marjani.

0: Some stories refuse to stay buried. And Sanjalila Bansali may be preparing to give one such unfinished dream a second act. Nearly 7 years after Inshallah was announced and eventually shelved, the ambitious project could be making its way back to the big screen. And this time, Alia Bhatt could once again be at the heart of Bansali's vision. According to reports, Sanjalila Bansali and Alia are discussing the possibility of reviving Inshallah after filmmakers' upcoming film Love in War releases. However, this won't reportedly be a straightforward resurrection of the 2019 project. Inshallah was originally announced with Alia Bhatt and Salman Khan in the lead. However, Salman reportedly walked out of the project just days before filming was scheduled to begin, eventually leading to the film being shelved. Meanwhile, speculation earlier this year suggested that Shah Rukh Khan could potentially take over the role originally intended for Salman. But according to the latest report, no actor has been finalized yet. For Alia, however, Inshallah could mark another significant chapter in her already successful collaboration with Sanjalila Bansali. The actor-director duo first came together for Gangubai Kathiyawadi in 2022. The film went on to become a major milestone in Alia's career and earned her a national award for her performance. Meanwhile, the director is gearing up for Love and War. The highly anticipated film stars Alia alongside Ranbir Kapoor and Vicky Kaushal, with the makers recently unveiling the character posters of the three leads. The film is scheduled to hit theatres on January 21, 2027. And if Inshallah does return, it could be more than just a shelf film finding a new life. It could be Sanjalila Bansali and Alia's revisiting a story that was never allowed to reach its original ending. Entertainment Bureau, India Today.
1: Kylie Jenner is stepping into a whole new world, and this time, there's a murder mystery involved. From reality television to her first major scripted role, the billionaire beauty mogul is now set to headline the thriller series Bachelorette Weekend. With sister Kim Kardashian also on board, what is this new project all about and what does it mean for her acting ambitions? Take a look.
2: Kylie Jenner has spent years turning cameras, controversy, and her personal life into a global brand. But now, the billionaire beauty mogul is stepping into a world where the spotlight comes with a script, a character, and a murder mystery. Kylie is set to headline and executively produce Bachelorette Weekend, a thriller drama that marks her first major scripted acting role. Based on an unpublished novel by Flora Collins and written by Lauren Oliver, the series follows a bachelorette weekend that takes a dark turn when the bride, played by Kylie, is found murdered in a pool. Her closest friends become suspects as the story pieces together the events leading up to her death. While Kylie's character may be gone from the story early on, her presence is expected to remain at the heart of the mystery. The project also brings her sister Kim Kardashian into the picture, with Kim set to executively produce alongside Kylie. For Kylie, the transition from reality television to scripted entertainment has been a gradual one. She was just 9 when Keeping Up with the Kardashians premiered, Growing up in front of the cameras before becoming a star, an executive producer on Hulu's The Kardashians.
3: Where's Kim?
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6: 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Jealous.
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9: 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We're done.
10: Money.
11: Wait, don't.
12: No, it's fine. They're with me, so.
11: Okay.
2: Earlier this year, she made her film acting debut in Charlie XCX's The Moment, playing a fictionalized version of herself.
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22: What?
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25: Is that me?
26: That's supposed to be you, yeah.
2: She has since spoken about wanting to explore acting further, while revealing that she has already turned down scripts that did not feel like the right fit.
25: Yeah,
27: that's for
2: And with boyfriend Timothy Chalamet, already an Oscar-nominated actor, Kylie has someone close to her who knows the demands of the profession. Now, with Bachelorette Weekend, her next career chapter could be her most unexpected reinvention yet. With Khushi Mohanty, Entertainment Bureau, India Today.
1: 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This is me, Susan, signing off for today. Till next time, thanks for watching and goodbye.

Good evening, Anand. Welcome. You're with the news today, your primetime destination. News, newsmakers, talking points, the big talking point. Modi at 25, 13 years as Gujarat Chief Minister, 12 as India's Prime Minister. Is brand Modi still as strong as ever? We'll have a special debate in that. Also, the showdown over SIR and the Election Commission is not letting up. Rahul Gandhi and Priyanka Gandhi courting arrest once again. We'll tell you, is the opposition finally finding its voice? What's the Congress strategy? But first, as always, it's time for the nine headlines at 9. Gandhi's siblings detained for a second time in 24 hours during the dharna against Chief Election Commissioner Gyanesh Kumar. Allies Samajwadi Party stay away, claim no proper communication was received. BJP rains fire on the Gandhis, claims Congress is shielding infiltrators. BJP President Nitin Naveen says leader of opposition working with anti-social elements to spread anarchy. And India Today Impact. FIR filed in Telangana over the Form 7 controversy we exposed. BJP's boot-level agent booked. Congress accused the BJP of conspiring mass deletion of voters in the state. Prime Minister Modi's big "We will do it" war cry on completing 25 years as head of government says aiming for top three economy, Viksit Bharat and Atmanirbharta. Slams previous government over vote bank politics. Big fall in the rupee after the RBI hikes repo rates, crashes more than 30 paise to close on an all-time low against the US dollar. RBI governor vows to rescue a sinking currency. Bengal likely to be renamed to Paschim Banga soon. State BJP President Shamik Bhattacharya says a bill regarding this will be introduced soon. Mamata camp opposes the move. Month after the Satya Niketan tragedy, another building collapse in Delhi. A portion of a four-story structure collapses. One person dead. Six others remain trapped under the debris. Protests rock France once again. School children out on the streets demanding more teachers, better buildings, fairer admission. More than 5,000 people detained so far. Amidst reports of a rift, new women's team captain Smriti Mandhana hails Team India's success under Harmanpreet Kaur. Claims Harmanpreet was forced to... This denies reports that Harmanpreet was forced to step down amidst friction with her.

0: But the big story that we've been breaking this evening, Capitol showdown for a second day in a row over the chief election commissioner and the demand of the opposition to force him to resign. The Gandhi siblings, Rahul and Priyanka Gandhi Vadra, detained for a second time in 24 hours. The Congress has now announced a nationwide protest tomorrow, so those protests will continue. A black day will be called tomorrow, is what the Congress is saying. So the Gandhis detained once again. Capitol showdown over the chief election commissioner in the national capital. Priyanka Gandhi, Rahul Gandhi, again detained and released only a short while ago. Listen into what they had to say.
1: Amit Shah and Narendra Yadav, Ganesh Kumar, Mohan Bhagwat, and they can do all this stuff, but we are going to bring them to justice. My guarantee that all four of them will be brought to justice. This is all panic reaction. This is all fear. Yes, they are going to be brought to justice. Mark my words. They have attacked the most sacred thing in this country. They have attacked the constitution. They have attacked the voice of the people. They are going to pay for this.
2: लेकिन इस बर्बरता का ऑर्डर कहाँ से आ रहा है? कहाँ से आ रहा है? ये भी तो बेचारी बच्चियाँ हैं, मेरी बच्चों की तरह, मेरी बेटी की तरह ही है. ये खुद बेचारी रो रही थी. और ये सरकार इतनी कायर है, इतनी डरती 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
0: Okay, those are the images, of course, that have been playing through the day. Priyanka Gandhi Vadra was bodily lifted. She was holding the constitution there, copy of the constitution in her hand. She was earlier bodily lifted and detained along with Congress MPs. Significantly, the Samajwadi Party was not there because the Samajwadi Party claimed that they had not been invited for a lunch ahead of this protest and were not aware that the protest was likely to continue for a second day. Remember, the Samajwadi Party is preparing for a big election in Uttar Pradesh. So this really seems to have become the Rahul Gandhi, Priyanka Gandhi Vadra show, at least what we've seen over the last 48 hours. Yesterday, Rahul Gandhi and Priyanka Gandhi Vadra are staging a dharna in Akashwani Bhavan. Today, they've staged another protest, this time moving towards Jantar Mantar. And now, of course, they are claiming there will be a black day tomorrow. I want to get a quick update from Supriya Srinath, the Congress's social media head and someone who was with Priyanka Gandhi and has just been released. You've also been released with Priyanka Gandhi Vadra. Supriya Srinath, give us a sense. What is the strategy? Is this going to be now day after day you're courting arrest? What really is the grand strategy here? Because the BJP is saying very clearly that the chief election commissioner is going nowhere. And he doesn't seem to be even responding to you.
3: So, Rajdeep, a good evening to you. And I find it very baffling that somebody would turn around and say that this is a Rahul Gandhi, Priyanka Gandhi show. The reality is that this is a fight for our constitution. This is a fight that we are fighting. And unfortunately, we are being physically tortured in fighting this fight. We are fighting for every vote that matters. Quite frankly, what the Delhi police is doing upon instructions from Amit Shah and Narendra Modi are shocking. This is a brutal police force that has been let loose to come down heavily on opposition leaders. Some of them are elected representatives. They represent lakhs and lakhs of people. Rahul Gandhi is the leader of the opposition, represents the entire opposition. The entire opposition was out on the streets yesterday. All the MPs, why would Ganesh Kumar not meet them? So I don't know if this is, this isn't a, it's my show or it's their show. This is a fight for our constitution. This is a fight for the very basis of our democracy, which is one person, one vote. And that is being tampered with. And Rajdeep, very, very briefly, I do want to say something. Yes, we were physically manhandled. Yes, we were pushed. We were shoved. All of that. That is not the issue. The issue is not even how Priyanka Gandhi, my leader, was manhandled and how she was shoved into the bus and how she refused to let go of that constitution. The issue is, why is Ganesh Kumar being shielded? There is proof now. The Supreme Court has turned around and said that we did not give approval to the change Form 6. Who changed Form 6? That is the question. Where are the answers?
0: All of this will be settled in the court, Supriya Srinath. I just want to understand what's the grand strategy. You're saying this is a fight for the Constitution. On the 10th of October, Saturday, the Cockroach Janta Party is planning a similar protest at Jantar Mantar. Is there an element of one-upmanship? Is there an element of one-upmanship that you're saying that you can't call it the Rahul Priyanka Gandhi show, but today the Samajwadi Party or ally was not even present? It seems to me that this is Congress-dominated or Congress-driven.
3: Rajdeep, with all due respect to all my allies, and I think I respect them more than anybody would, Congress is India's principal opposition party. We've got 100-odd MPs. We are present from Kanyakumari in the south to Kashmir in the north. What do you expect us to do? And what does this government or what does this country's media expect India's opposition to do? That because it's going to be settled in the court, we're just going to sit there idle, twiddling our thumbs, doing nothing. Obviously, we'll be raising the people's voices. I'll give you a small anecdote, Rajdeep. We were being driven from the Meridian roundabout where we were detained and arrested, and you are showing visuals of Priyanka Gandhi while she was detained, to Chhatrasal Stadium, which is a good 40-minute to an hour drive, and this was peak traffic time. And when Priyanka Gandhi was getting out of the bus and showing that constitution and we were raising slogans, not one person objected. Everybody responded. Young people, girls, boys, people on bikes, people in buses around us, everybody waved, gave a thumbs up. That's the mood of the nation, which
0: is that the mood of the nation or the mood of Congress workers? I'm sorry to sound skeptical, but is this about ensuring that the Cockroach Janta Party doesn't steal your thunder come the 10th of October?
3: If you think India's principal opposition party is going to be, unreasonably annoyed or unreasonably perturbed with an outfit that wants to stage a protest, well, I have very little to say to that. You know, protesting in this country is as fundamental a right as a right to vote. And everybody is welcome to protest. You really think the Congress, which is present from Kashmir to Kanyakumari, from Porbandar all the way to Assam, is going to be perturbed because somebody else is protesting? I mean, give us more credit than you guys sometimes do. The reality is that the leader of the opposition, a five-time elected MP, a man who represents 65% of India's vote, was being manhandled on the streets of Delhi. And the discussion we are having in is... somebody is protesting on the 10th. They must. They should.
0: Everybody should protest. Everyone has the right to peaceful protest. So what's the strategy? Because given, as I said, the fact that the BJP is making it clear they are standing behind Gyanesh Kumar. Gyanesh Kumar is showing no signs of even meeting you guys. I mean, what's the strategy? Is it tomorrow's got black days? Every day now going to be a day of protest? How long can you sustain it?
3: We will sustain it for as long as it is required. We will sustain it till Gyanesh Kumar goes. We will sustain it till India's elections become free and independent, which woefully they are not today. That's part one of your question being answered. Part two of your question, what is our strategy? Our strategy is to ensure that a man who has done treachery and treason against the Indian state by playing around with our right to vote has to go. There is no way Gyanesh Kumar can survive. And the third part of your question needs to be answered even more boldly. And I would like to say, don't you wonder why is the BJP shielding Gyanesh Kumar? Don't you and don't everybody in media wonder what is with Gyanesh Kumar and why is the BJP jumping in to protect him? Yesterday, Rahul Gandhi and Priyanka Gandhi were sitting on a dharna. The Bharatiya Janata Party did 5 press conferences. I don't know how many have they done today. Why are you jumping to Gyanesh Kumar's defense? Because the reality is you have not come into the government. You have not been sworn in as prime minister on the basis of the votes of the people. You are an illegal prime minister. You are an illegitimate government that has come on account of vote chori done by Gyanesh Kumar, your puppet. And which is why you're defending him.
0: Okay, I will ask you then the provocative question that I've been asking many Congress spokespersons. If it's an illegitimate government, if it's been illegally elected, will you boycott the next elections if Gyanesh Kumar continues as the chief election commissioner? If Uttar Pradesh in 4 months is held under his leadership, will you boycott it? That's the central question. Isn't that? That will give moral clarity. At the moment you're protesting, he's not resigning, and you'll continue to fight the elections in what you believe is a rigged system.
3: Vocal answer to your question is a resounding no. We will not boycott the Indian elections because India's elections have to be free, fair and independent. People are now realizing that elections are rigged. People are out on the streets. People are protesting. They will ensure that their votes are safeguarded. Do not underestimate the collective intelligence and the collective will and the collective faith that India's right. people have in our democracy and in our electoral process. Why should we boycott elections? We represent 65% of India's vote share. Where will they go? Okay. Who will they go to? Why should we let them down? This is a question that needs to be answered in a resounding no. We are not boycotting. We will not let Narendra Modi live the dream of having no opposition at all.
0: That's final question. Final question. The BJP says this is immaturity. Hitting street protests is not the way you can bring in electoral reforms. Rahul Gandhi and Priyanka Gandhi Vadra are being immature about it. This is not the way to combat, to ask for change. A quick response.
3: Rajdeep, the BJP will now decide how the opposition stages a protest. Will the BJP, and I will say this finally, will the BJP now, sorry, will the BJP now decide how do we stage a protest? Will the BJP now decide how the Indian opposition will raise its voices? Will the BJP now decide how we represent the people? Will the BJP now decide where and when will we sit on dharna? Will the BJP now decide where are we going to be arrested? Yes, they are deciding that we will be manhandled.
0: Right.
3: Yes, they are deciding we are physically manhandled. We are pushed, we are shoved, we are pinched. All of that is happening. We are seeing what is happening to women. And it's not just the opposition. Look at how they treated young girls. Look at how they treated young protesters, students. Is the BJP going to decide that? Absolutely okay. not. Their ego will be handled and it will be handled by the people of this country.
0: Let me leave it there, Supriya Srinan. You're on your way back from that detention. Appreciate that you took the time off to join us.
3: Thank you
0: very much. Okay, now, while the Congress and the opposition is hitting the streets, the BJP was celebrating today. Narendra Modi completed 25 years in government, first 13 years in Gujarat as chief minister, 12 years as prime minister in the center. Mr. Modi offered prayers at a temple in Delhi, attended a special event organized by the BJP, renewing his call for Viksit Bharat. But as the BJP celebrates the milestone, clearly the battle lines are drawn. Take a look at this report.
4: October 2001. Narendra Modi took oath as Gujarat Chief Minister at the age of 51. From Gujarat to the centre, he has now touched the milestone of uninterrupted 25 years as an elected head of government. The BJP marked the occasion with Viksit Bharat Sankalp Sabha in Delhi, where Prime Minister Modi renewed his pledge for Viksit Bharat and Atmanirbharta with a new war cry. We will do it.
5: Viksit Bharat by 2047. We will do it. Viksit Bharat by 2047. Mere saath boliye. Mere saath boliye. Top three economy. Top three economy. Atmanirbhar Bharat. Atmanirbhar Bharat. Global manufacturing hub.
4: Other than Viksit Bharat by 2047, he set targets to achieve. Become number three economy, host the Olympics, and send manned mission to space. The Prime Minister addressed both his supporters and critics.
5: Jisne mera saath diya, usne mujhe vishwas ki shakti dikhai. Jisne mera virodh kiya, usne mujhe lok.
4: The BJP's celebrations came under the shadow of protests in the capital. Opposition leaders, led by Leader of Opposition Rahul Gandhi, took to the streets for the second straight day, demanding the resignation of CEC Gyanesh Kumar. Just months ago, widespread youth protest over the neat paper leak led to the resignation of Dharmendra Pradhan as Education Minister. The first such resignation of a BJP minister under Prime Minister Modi. Brand Modi has withstood many storms in the past 25 years. Now, as the NDA grapples with another agitation, this time over SIR, the ruling alliance will look up to the Prime Minister for answers. Bureau Report, India Today.
0: So let's raise the big questions. Is Brand Modi as strong as ever at Modi at 25? Or are the street protests that we are now seeing a sign of the opposition finding its voice? The Modi aura intact or dimming? And is the opposition now good enough to offer an alternative to Moditva? Joining me, Tableen Singh, senior columnist and author. She's just brought out a recent book, The Actor. Sanjay Jha, political analyst, joins me, was formerly with the Congress. Ashok Malik, his partner at the Asia Group, has in the past been seen as close to the BJP. Shankar Iyer, political economist, author and columnist, also with us. Good to have all of you on the show today. I want to come to you, Tableen Singh, because today was supposed to be Prime Minister Modi's big day. He was at a temple offering prayers, 25 years of Prime Minister Modi, first as Chief Minister, then Prime Minister. But the eyeballs have been taken by the Gandhi siblings who've been detained for the second time in 24 hours for street protests. In this war of optics, are we seeing a narrative change or are we reading too much into it?
6: Well, to tell you the truth, I think that the Gandhi siblings made Modi look like an adult. I think that these shenanigans that we saw in the streets of Delhi does them no credit. It doesn't improve their image or anything like that. They need to realize that this street fighting is really, it's all right for the cockroaches, but what are they doing? So, you know, I mean, I actually have been very disappointed with Modi for a variety of reasons. But between his speech today, which was full of hubris and all that sort of thing, his usual brand, but he sounds like an adult when he's compared against the Gandhi siblings. And if that is the opposition that he's going to face in 2029, I'm not sure that he loses much gravitas. He has gravitas, which is something that Rahul Gandhi really lacks. So, but I really believe that the anger against Modi for various reasons has been much better captured by the Cockroach Janata Party. And they've raised questions of governance, which he hasn't improved. They've raised questions of corruption, which he hasn't been able to control. And they've actually managed to sound much more mature about what they're doing than the Congress Party. I'm sorry to say this.
0: Interesting. Sanjay Jha, you want to respond? You've been a great supporter, in a way, of the Congress Party. Here is Tableen Singh suggesting that Modi appears to have gravitas compared to the Gandhi siblings, even though Tableen Singh herself admits that there is anger slowly building up.
7: Rajdeep, to call the public protest on an issue which concerns the future of Indian democracy as a shenanigan, I think is a very elitist view, in my opinion. Let me bite the bullet on your question. Mr. Modi has won elections. India has lost. Over the last 12 years, a decade plus, it's a dark and wasted decade. And I want to put this on record, and Tableen probably will echo at least with me on this, because Atish the Seed was absolutely right when he called Mr. Modi a divider in chief. I want to reiterate the point. He's the most polarizing prime minister that India has seen. I personally, as a citizen of this country, have felt disgusted that over the last 12 years, Rajdeep, we have normalized polarization. We have normalized mob lynching and violence. And today, bigotry has become content. Hate is actually even celebrated by the members of the right wing. There are issues here, and the issues are very straightforward. The death of institutions that sounds like a cliche to many is now coming to bite Mr. Modi. The chickens invariably come home to roost, Rajdeep. That's the nature of life. Politics is no exception. Mr. Modi today is facing the wrath, not just of the people that Tableen admires, the Cockroach Janata Party, which is the Gen Z, the young, because the young feel that the demographic dividend is actually destroyed irreparably. And that is the truth. That is the truth. So you have today Mr. Modi's legacy. Legacy is not defined by longevity of 25 years. Basically, it's defined by what did you do during the period when you had power. And what did we see, Rajdeep? We saw the rise of a billionaire Raj, what I call as crude crony capitalism under Mr. Modi. We have seen communal hate rise. You have seen students and the young on the streets because they have no future, no jobs under this government. You have seen a destruction of democracy and constitutional liberties. And it's been done in such a vulgar exhibition of authoritarian arrogance.
0: I've given you uninterrupted time. I've listened to you carefully, and I'm going to listen to everyone carefully because I want them to give their opening remarks. Ashok Malik, you know, you're hearing a very trenchant critique of Modi at 25 from Sanjay Jha, but you're also hearing the likes of Tavleen Singh, who self-admittedly was an admirer once of Mr. Modi or saw him as the future, who's also facing a sense of cynicism fatigue, even though she's clearly not convinced that the Gandhi siblings or the Congress are an alternative. Where do you stand?
8: I'll pick it up. I remain a Mr. Modi voter. Having said that, I will try and be dispassionate in my analysis. We are commemorating today 25 years of Mr. Modi coming to office, first in Gujarat and then in Delhi. Obviously, in this period, he has shown great resilience. He has evolved. He has grown, which is remarkable. There have been others like him, but frankly, few in recent decades. Now, in this period, you would acknowledge he has faced missteps, he has encountered failure, he has encountered challenging moments. He has recovered, he has proved durable. Who is to say that durability is over and will not continue into the future? Mm-hmm. Second, at this moment, this juncture, we are facing 12 years into his government. I agree there is a certain fatigue. Obviously, at this phase, there has to be. Also, the SIR process has created some challenges. The process itself has caused a lot of harassment to ordinary people. I don't think people believe elections are being rigged, but they believe that this SIR process has been harassing. And certain processes like Form 7 have been manipulated in some parts of India. The Election Commission was not sufficiently mindful, and that is the problem. Okay. Having said that, you're still 2 years away or 2.5 years away from the next election. Mr. Modi remains a steady hand at the deck. He remains a leader. A vast majority of his voters continue to trust, and a vast majority of people who vote for the two national parties continue to trust at a time of great challenges nationally and internationally. And I do believe in 2029, he remains a far stronger contender than his rivals, whoever they may be. And he consistently continues to poll above his party. He remains my candidate for 2029, not just as a voter, but as an analyst.
0: Okay, interesting the way you're putting it. You still believe there is a durability factor to Prime Minister Modi. Shankar Iyer, your first remarks, because while all the protests seem to be about chief election commissioner, institutions of democracy being compromised, that's the stand the Congress has taken. Many would say the real issue or the real debates need to be around more bread and butter economic issues. Do you believe somewhere that the nature of the debate under Mr. Modi's prime ministership has now shifted, particularly in recent times, to are democratic institutions safe under prime minister? That's the point the Congress is raising. Or do you believe they should be much more focused on whether India is fulfilling its growth potential?
9: Well, Rajdeep, there is absolutely no doubting that there has been a series of measures that have been taken which have led to institutional decay. And you could look at that in terms of the regulatory mechanism, in terms of the courts, in terms of the election commission and more. But switch back to, Mr. Modi in 2001, when the Bhuj earthquake happened, was among on the sidelines. We all knew him as Narendra Modi. And there was a problem in Gujarat because the roads were dug up and you couldn't move anything. And the JCBs had to be brought in. And among all the big leaders standing there, there was this one voice which said, why not move the JCBs by train? And so he got a little attention from the journalists because he provided a solution. And throughout his tenure in Gujarat, he provided solutions or at least had ideas. In 12 years at the center, some of those ideas have sort of faded out. He was admittedly, self-confessedly against the idea of subsidies in a large part of the state machinery in terms of power and others. In the last 12 years, India is heading towards the second bailout of state electricity boards.
0: Right.
9: So to come to the 30,000 feet picture, Rajdeep,

0: the first 5-7 years, Mr. Modi's biggest achievements and bigger than anything else would be the Jan Dhan Yojana, the creation of financial inclusion, which rode on the Aadhaar program, which was started during the UPA. But his expansion has been, his expansion was phenomenal. His personal political capital investment in that was phenomenal. Similarly, rural electrification, an idea that went nowhere for 40 years, Mr. Modi has managed to get that done. Now, having said that, there have been many missteps, demonetization, GST, half-baked, NCLT, everywhere there is an issue. And the issue comes back to two aspects. First, I will address the administrative aspect, Rajdeep. What is the biggest enterprise in India? It is the government. Have we done anything to reform the government? Sadly, no. This party has been in power at the center for 12 years. It has been in power in 15 states. And administrative reforms is a word that you don't hear very much. I can reel off the number of committees that have been formed and what has happened to that, but let's not go there.
1: Right.
0: The second, India's largest private enterprise is agriculture. 46% of your workforce is in agriculture. Has much been done in agriculture? I'm sorry to say, no. Third part would be what is happening on the streets is a result of what is not done. So you said that is it about the shifting of the lens on democracy? Democracy is your final weapon to address the issues of bread and butter which haven't got addressed, or which, at least in the perception of the young people, right, have not been addressed. And this is data from the parliament. The number of people who have graduated, Niti Aayog's report on the number of people who are out of school. You created a fully electrified India, but 90,000 schools don't have electricity. 1 lakh schools have only one teacher, single teacher. I think that is completely unconscionable in a country that has been independent for 80 years.
1: Okay. I've heard all four voices initially. Let's put down some hits and misses, and then I'll link it to what we're seeing happening around us at the moment. Hits, many would say, stability in Gujarat at the center. Few can doubt that over 25 years he's been in place. Big ticket infra projects with state support, roads, ports, good examples of that. Remember, using some of his critics, say cronies, for these tasks. Scaled up welfare delivery. No one can deny the Jan Dhan system, for example, financial inclusion, political communication and electoral mobilization. He has been seen as someone who knows how to win election after election. Misses, job creation unfulfilled. The manufacturing revolution that was promised has yet to take off. Social cohesion, missing particularly among minorities, the mistrust of the government. And over-centralization leading to undermining democratic institutions, along with a weaponization of agencies amidst also a personality cult. Tavleen Singh, you see, so he is a polarizing figure. On the other hand, you've got a Rahul Gandhi who has, many believe, found it difficult to take on this brand Modi. You're convinced things are not changing in terms of Congress versus BJP, but why is it that people like you are also disillusioned today with brand Modi?
2: Well, because some of the issues have been raised by Shankar Iyer, but you know, you guys have missed Swachh Bharat. The first politician in India after Mahatma Gandhi to notice that that was important, because you can't have health care if we continue to have filthy cities and filthy villages. And, you know, we can't deal with waste management. That's ridiculous. There's no point in going to space and boasting about that if you can't deal with those basics. I am disappointed with him because when he began as the prime minister, he said, the government has no business to be in business. And, you know, I was really happy that he said that. And I thought he would concentrate on governance. Mm-hmm. And it, for a while, it seemed as though that was the route that he was taking. Swachh Bharat was, in my view, a revolutionary program. But he somehow got lost in between. I don't know the reason why. I think partly hubris and partly narcissism. What really depresses me is to see

0: that, you know, pictures of him every day, everywhere. That kind of, you know, what is it? We're not a third world. We're not North Korea. That we need to have that kind of worship that he seems to demand. There isn't a man around him who's ready to tell him the truth. So, you know, what he's done is he's actually damaged his own brand. But, you know, as I said before, he inherited a country that was in pretty bad shape already. Other than the 1991, you know, moment where there was some hope, we were, you know, a socialist decaying mess. Now, from that, he's taken us, he's brought some hope. He keeps talking about 2047 as if it's next year. But the fact is that he's at least saying, this is what our goal is. He's not taking the steps, as Shankar Iyer has pointed out. And it's very sad that he isn't, because until he does those administrative reforms, he's not going to be able to control corruption. And as long as there's corruption, you're not going to be able to solve anything.
1: You know, but the fact is that Sanjay Jha, he's proven to be an election winner. You say he's a polarizing figure, you say he's been harmful for relations between communities, you speak about democratic recession under this government in terms of institutions being undermined, agencies being weaponized, but he keeps winning elections. He's an election machine.
2: Now, that's exactly what I said at the very beginning, Rajdeep. Narendra Modi figured out the political business model of Hindutva and hyper-nationalism to win elections. India and 140 crore people of this country have lost, which is why his legacy is finally being determined on the streets of Delhi, on the streets of Mumbai, on the streets across this country. This is what he's finally going to be remembered for. Let me add a couple of points very quickly. Why should we forget Manipur? Why should we forget the way the migrants had to walk thousands of miles when COVID devastated India? What did the government do? How can we ever forget the reality of Operation Lotus becoming some kind of a Chanakya Niti of this government? How can we ignore Operation Washing Machine? You and I have debated it on your shows. It became normalized. Amit Shah's model of buy and sell MLA in his stock exchange became like it's okay, it's kosher. This is what Mr. Modi's legacy is: electoral bonds. I mean, could you imagine the corruption in political funding was institutionalized by this government?
1: But if all of that is, but if all of that is happening, is the opposition not good enough to capitalize on it, Sanjay Jha? Quick answer.
2: But a quick answer to you, I'll tell you what the truth is, and this is the point that I do wish to make before, you know, before you come back to me or you don't. Since we are talking 25 years of Mr. Modi, I do want to make this one point. I remember in 2002 Gujarat riots and after, "Hum paanch hamare 25" was one of his very often quoted quotes of the time. I heard him during the 2024 Lok Sabha elections, where he talked about Mujra and Aapka bhais koi chori kar lega. And I asked myself that when he became prime minister, he forgot that he was the prime minister of India, not the prime minister of Hindus. And I think that polarization that has now come to define him is his real legacy. Ask 200 million Muslims in this country, are they feeling secure like they did once upon a time? And you'll get a very emphatic answer. And as far as the future is concerned of the economy, just
1: Right.
2: one last point. I won't get into the stats. India will become old before it becomes rich, is the truth that everybody is talking about. We have lost the demographic dividend story, and we are subpar in terms of our economic potential.
1: You want to respond, Ashok Mallick? You know, every time you talk of Narendra Modi, it comes back to the like critics like Sanjay Jha will say that he is a polarizing figure. He's not done enough to win the trust of minorities, and as Tavleen Singh suggests, that he's been trapped in a personality cult. So, for all the achievements, there are the critics who will point out to the fact that Narendra Modi has perhaps not really fulfilled all the promises he made when he came to power in 2014. You have unmuted yourself. Sorry, you're unmuted.
3: Sorry.
1: Yes.
3: My apologies. We've gone through a catalog of what Narendra Modi has done or not done, allegedly not done. I'm not contesting any of that. Let Tavleen believe what she wants, let Sanjay believe what she wants, they're entitled to their views. I do believe that people vote, when ordinary people, hundreds of millions of people vote, they take a more dispassionate and a more nuanced view. No glass is ever completely full. No politician in history fulfills all promises. Cannot. He or she cannot. It's impossible. But they take a larger, enlightened view on how much has been fulfilled. Is the glass more than half full or is the glass less than half? And while there have been some failures, there have been some promises that have not been kept, there have also been promises that have been kept. One cannot run away from that. So let me go back, and since rather than refute it point by point, which would not serve any purpose, I can say that the economy has challenges, but in a year like this one, 2026, when many countries have struggled, India has held its own, at least so far. And there is some credit to Mr. Modi and his government for that. But let me go back to something different, very different. You are a Hindi film song fan, so am I. In 1958, there was a film called Phir Subah Hogi, starring Raj Kapoor. The great Sahil Ludhianvi wrote a song, Chino Arab Hamara, Hindusta Hamara, Rehne Ko Ghar Nahi Hai, Sara Jahan Hamara. It was the progressive socialist lament against the alleged failures of Nehru. Nehru had enormous achievements. He also had some failures. Mm-hmm. That was Sahil's sort of lament that Nehru had failed. And the socialist left's lament that Nehru had failed. What happened in 62? The same person, the same voter said, no, Nehru may not have achieved every single promise, but he's done a lot, he's done enough, and they voted him back with a big majority. People, not commentators like us sitting on a television, around a television screen, or on a television screen, but ordinary people take a much more nuanced view when they go out there and vote for the future of their country. I'll just stop there.
1: Okay, in a sense, therefore, Shankar Iyer, Mr. Modi has offered a dream for the future. And one of the challenges, I guess, for the opposition in particular is to offer an alternative dream. Mr. Modi is very clear. Viksit Bharat he wants to build. Whether he builds it or not is another matter. There are skeptics who say that's not going to happen. It's a jumla. But the fact is, at least he's giving a dream. Do you believe that is a strength, that he is able to at least offer some kind of a vision? However, whether that translates into reality on the ground will remain his big challenge over the next few years.
2: Well, Rajdeep, I just wanted to address one issue before I get to that. It's repeatedly said that he is a polarizer, he's a divider. All of this was there. India Today put him on the cover in 2003 and called him the great divider, whatever hatred, something or the other. Okay, so when the people of India elected the BJP and Mr. Modi as prime minister, they knew what they were signing on for. Okay, in the next three elections, people of India knew what they were signing on. And part of this has to be attributed to the extraordinary organizational machinery, the model of narrative management, all of that. Plus, his ability to sort of stand up and sort of be counted for his party, and in which language that we may all sort of, it, some of the language is cringe, but he stands up for his party and he gets them there. The same cannot be said of the opposition. The opposition has ruled several states in the past. It continues to rule two of the most progressive states in South India. It has the model to show, but they have not been able to create the alternate picture for India. Can the Congress, for instance, say that we have a template of the Karnataka model or the Telangana model or, say, the Maharashtra model when they were there? The point is that the opposition cannot even get together. So I mentioned to the Congress party one day that every time after the budget you have, I think it was on your show, I had asked Mr. Chidambaram, that why not produce an alternate budget? You know the figures. Produce an alternate budget. What can be done? Or produce a budget before the budget. Preempt the government. Have a shadow cabinet. What would you have done in the SIR differently? So the opposition's inability to articulate what are real, genuine concerns of the people
4: is well known. And that perhaps explains why the BJP wins elections and the other parties lose. That does not mean that this is a certificate for efficiency. Mr. Modi has one solid capability, which we have seen over the last decade, his ability to get the judiciary, the bureaucracy, the party and the government to work with him. In the last few years, or at least the last few months, that ability seems to be shaken.
1: Okay, that's an important point. Sanjay, you're raising your hand, but I want Tavleen Singh to quickly respond. Do you believe in the last few months, we're seeing the first time the Modi aura genuinely dimming? Or is this, again, the Modi skeptics running ahead of themselves?
0: Oh, I see the Modi magic, because what we're talking about is an extraordinarily skillful politician who knew how to create that whole thing that he was going to. He was India for a while. You know, I mean, he was the strength of India. That no longer exists. And I actually don't, you know, see it going away. It's very much now it's going to damage him completely.
1: You know, those are, again, you know, that's a warning in there, Sanjay Jha, but it leaves open the question, is the opposition good enough to challenge Mr. Modi going ahead? Or do we see, even with that aura diminished, the fact is, they will say the Tina factor. Voters know who Narendra Modi is. Do they really know what the other side has to offer? Is that the challenge now for the opposition?
2: Rajdeep, let me tell you, there are no permanent winners or permanent losers in politics and in life. And there is always a trigger, and it usually happens to be an outlier that you did not anticipate. I remember the Congress, and I was part of it at that point of time, taken aback at its peak. We had 206 seats in Lok Sabha, and in 2 years, Anna Hazare and Arvind Kejriwal broke the momentum of the Congress. The BJP is now actually on an irreversible decline. The best they can do is to try and hope to arrest the loss. If anybody believes that Mr. Modi can still push back from here, well, it's politics, anything can happen. I don't think he's going to abandon or suddenly surrender and resign. Right. He's going to fight tooth and nail, and he's got every right to do so. But the truth is this, Rajdeep. People underestimate the fact that people change. Rahul Gandhi is not the Rahul Gandhi he was in 2014. And for a long time, a lot of people have rubbished him and the Congress. And I want to say this. It's never been a level playing field. The BJP has used ED, CBI, income tax. It's raised money in dubious ways. We all know that. It uses the power it has over very powerful mainstream media. You are a rare exception, to be honest. And we all know how they have brutally, shall we say, destroyed every institution in this country and outside election commission. And this is affecting emotionally every voter in this country. Rahul Gandhi on your screen is not fighting for just you and me and Tavleen. He's fighting for every citizen of India. This is an emotive issue.
1: Okay.
2: And this is what the Congress needed. And I'm glad they are capitalizing on this to make a connect to say we are fighting for you. And this is the way it has to be done.
1: Ashok, a final word. If you were to advise Mr. Modi, I'm not sure you would. What would be the one thing you would tell him is his biggest challenge going ahead now?
3: Look, after 12 years, obviously, there is a certain fatigue that sets in. You have the same faces, the same government. He will need to do a refresh before 2029. Frankly, I believe he knows that better than any of us. He's a man who today is finishing 25 years in government. He hasn't won elections through this period without understanding the pulse of the people. You lived through the Gujarat years, so have I, so has Shankar, so have the others. Quite honestly, the election of 2007 or 2012 especially were not easy elections. Getting elected the third time in Gujarat was not easy. It was a tough election. There were some regions of Gujarat which were a challenge. Yet he overcame that with astute politics and with delivery, both. Because I don't think people only get elected because they're good election managers and campaigners. There is some delivery which obviously comes in. Without the delivery, you can't get elected. And this is true for any politician who gets re-elected. So I still believe Mr. Modi has a victory in 2029 very much in his horizon. And I also believe, without taking away from any other leader or politician who was mentioned here, I don't want to go into that, at a challenging moment in India's history, in global history, it is a challenging decade, voters who vote for either national party, those voters who don't vote for local issues but for national issues in a national election, would want to go with a sure-footed, experienced leader. I do believe that.
1: Okay. Shankar Iyer, I only have 30 seconds. If there was one piece of advice you would give Prime Minister Modi at 25, what is it? Very quickly.
4: Stop listening to the people around him and listen to the people who are not in his immediate circle. Get some feedback. He is known to be very astute and speedy in taking feedback and implementing it. I don't think that is happening. I think there are too many people telling him how great his government is.
1: Okay, I'm going to leave it there. I appreciate four voices, very articulate, giving me their sense of Modi at 25 and what it really means for India's democracy at the moment. I appreciate you joining me all on the show today. Thank you very much.
3: Thank you.
1: Modi at 25. Okay, when we return, a reality check. Get real, India. 2 days ago, we told you the drought situation in Maharashtra. Today, we'll turn to Congress-ruled Karnataka. Failed crops, water shortages, pushing Karnataka's farmers into a deep debt crisis. Get real, India, on the news today.

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1: A decision that became the starting point of a much bigger story.
2: They've taken out a solidarity march of the 17-year-old who was gang raped about 7 minutes from their college.
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3: Even if it's the front of the college or the back side of the college, we are just unsafe.
1: We followed the story. We asked the questions.
4: Dilist, jo log hai physically assault karte hai bachcho ko.
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Welcome back. Get Real India now. Karnataka staring at a severe drought crisis with failed crops pushing farmers deeper into debt. As the agrarian crisis intensifies, the state now seeking thousands of crores in relief from the centre. Farmers struggling to make ends meet. It's tonight's Get Real India story.

0: This is what drought looks like on the ground in Karnataka. For farmers in Tumakuru district, a failed monsoon has meant more than just a failed crop. It has meant mounting debt. Farmers invested lakhs of rupees, hoping for a good harvest of tomatoes, flowers, ragi and jowar. But with the rains failing, the crops withered away, leaving farmers with little or no return on their investment. Harish had leased 2 acres of land and invested around 4 lakh rupees to grow tomatoes. But with the monsoon failing, the crop failed to deliver, leaving him staring at losses instead of a harvest.
1: Sir, tomato akidwe inge male idagibittu roga full roga bantu hangagi solpa ella amount ella loss aagoyitu sir ella 4 lakh investment aagitu. ಹುಟ್ಟುತ್ತು ಒಂದು 1.5 ಲಕ್ಷ ಹುಟ್ಟಿತು, ಇನ್ನು ಒಂದು 2.5 ಲಕ್ಷ ಹೋಯ್ತು.
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0: 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Earlier, the state had sought 3,701 crore for drought relief across 101 taluks. And now, a central team has begun a 3-day ground assessment for 101 taluks. And now a central team has begun a 3-day ground assessment of the drought situation. In Dharwad, the administration says rainfall is 48% below normal. Around 2.88 lakh hectares of agricultural land have reported poor crop yields, affecting nearly 1.88 lakh farmers.
4: Dharwad district, if we look at the monsoon period, we have a shortage of about 48% of rainfall. So we have made all preparations by engaging with farmers and villagers and all people across the city of Hubli Dharwad also. So in 17 villages, we are providing water through hired bore wells. We are not using any tankers in the district.
5: While the center and the state government fight over the NDRF funds, the farmers of Karnataka are genuinely suffering for the failed monsoon over the last 3 months. The government has in fact declared 2,500 rupees per acre as subsidy given to the farmers due to the failed monsoon. The farmers are saying that's merely anything for their hard work. They demand much more subsidy amount or some package so that they can get out of this whole poverty cycle because of the failed monsoon. Nagarjun Dwarkanath for India Today.
6: As I said, we will continue to track the drought, the stories you won't find on other channels, because these are the real stories that need to be told. Okay, let me leave you tonight with our image of the day, the one and only Lionel Messi bringing the curtains down on a fabulous 21-year international career during Argentina's match against Benin in Buenos Aires. Messi gave an emotional speech that left everyone, including his teammates, teary-eyed at the stadium. This is how the curtains fell on Messi's international career. He remains arguably the greatest player of our times. Thanks for watching. Stay well, stay safe. Good night. Shubhratri. Jai Hind. Namaskar.
7: en este final, con gol incluido, con palabras muy pero muy emotivas.

0: Hello and a very warm welcome to an India Today special broadcast. I'm Gaurav Sawant. 25 years ago, this day, Narendra Modi took over as the Chief Minister of Gujarat. Today, a quarter of a century later, that journey from Gandhinagar to Delhi is being marked as one of the most defining political milestones in India's political history. The BJP and the NDA are celebrating 25 years of Narendra Modi at the helm of government. 13 years in Gujarat, 12 years and counting in Delhi. To mark this occasion, Prime Minister Narendra Modi laid out his vision, his roadmap for the journey towards a Vikasit Bharat or a developed India by 2047. So speaking in the national capital, the Prime Minister's message was clear. We will do it, he said. He laid out five big targets for every Indian to achieve. Target number one, a top three global economy. India should be amongst the top three. An Atmanirbhar Bharat. And this is extremely critical to be self-dependent, self-reliant when it comes to manufacturing. Making India a global manufacturing hub. The Prime Minister has often spoken of make in India, make for the world. A big dream. Host the Olympic Games and take India further into space. All of these, he said, are part of a larger ambition. Vikasit Bharat, a developed India by 2047. The Prime Minister also spoke about how India has changed in the past 25 years. He contrasted an earlier era. We often used to hear of words like policy paralysis, and now an area he insisted he worked on very hard, faster reforms, transformation. He pointed to and focused on India's ability to withstand global crisis. And we've seen this year after year. Whether it was COVID-19 or it was a standoff or the current situation, initially Russia-Ukraine 2022 or the Iran-US war 2025 and 2026, saying instead of the economy being shaken whenever there's a crisis, the country's resilience is now being discussed across the world. Narendra Modi's political journey began on the 7th of October in 2001. That was the day he took oath as the Chief Minister of Gujarat. He succeeded Keshubhai Patel. Not many thought he'll be able to survive. In fact, there are those who, election after election, and I've covered some of those elections, whether it was 2007 election or 12 elections in Gujarat, or 2014 when he became Prime Minister, they kept saying, he won't last. He's gone. This election, he's gone. The same people, election after election, would say he's gone. He's still there. He continues. In 2002, he led the BJP to victory in Gujarat Assembly elections, elected as Chief Minister for the first time. He returned to power in 2007 and again with bigger numbers in 2012. Each time when those naysayers said it's over, it's game over for Narendra Modi. But then there was a bigger game that was at play. So he completed 13 years as Chief Minister of Gujarat. 2013, the BJP named him as their prime ministerial candidate. And then in 2014, the BJP won a majority. 282 seats in Lok Sabha. Narendra Modi moved from Gandhinagar to the national capital. 2019, there were many who said, oh, he's just a one election wonder. Just 5 years, won't happen again. 2019, the BJP returned with even bigger numbers, larger majority, 303 seats on their own. And the Prime Minister began his second term. And then in 2024, the NDA returned. But this time, it was NDA that returned with majority, giving Prime Minister Narendra Modi the third consecutive term as Prime Minister, making him the first Prime Minister after Pandit Jawaharlal Nehru to lead a government for three terms. 25 years of governance is also a story of decisions that have fundamentally shaped the nation. It's being called the Modi era. On the economic front, for example, there was GST bringing India's indirect tax system under one national framework. Many said it couldn't be done. It was done. Then there was a push for financial inclusion through the Jam Trinity, the Jan Dhan accounts, the Aadhaar-linked digital delivery and direct benefit transfers. Then came a game changer, an absolute game changer, the digital transformation, with UPI turning digital payments into an everyday part of life, which is happening so successfully in India today, not happening in many parts of the developed world. And Western leaders come to India and say, India has been able to do it. They haven't. Of course, there were many leaders, even in India, very powerful leaders, even in India, who said, no, this can't happen. It happened. On the political front, on the legal front, some of the biggest and most consequential decisions, including an absolute game changer, Article 370. August 2019, that was an absolute game changer in our country's history and destiny. The Citizenship Amendment Act, the Criminal Law Overhaul, the Bharatiya Nyaya Sahita and related laws. And on the national security front, we've been suffering Pakistan's state-sponsored radical Islamist terror for decades. 1993, Pakistan used terrorists or criminals in our country to bleed us. 257 died in serial blasts in Mumbai. 257. Those terrorists had AK-47s. Our police had bolt-action rifles. That is how terror had changed. What did India do? Nothing. Nothing. There was evidence of Pakistan's involvement. Court saw that evidence of Pakistan's involvement. India did nothing. And that wasn't the first time. You've had the 2611 Mumbai terror attacks. The forces said, let's respond, let's hit Pakistan. Nothing was done. India, under Prime Minister Narendra Modi, gave Pakistan a chance. He not only invited Nawaz Sharif to India, he also went to Lahore. But then when Pakistan didn't change, one terror attack after the other, after the Uri terror attack, there were the first surgical strikes on Pakistan-occupied Jammu and Kashmir that time. And that was a game changer. 2019, after Pulwama, came a bigger game changer when Indian Air Force was used without declaration of war, not just to hit across the LC, hit across the international border in Khyber Pakhtunkhwa, in Balakot. That was another signal sent out to Pakistan. No part of Pakistan is safe for terrorists. And then when Pehelgam happened, when they massacred Hindus, when they called out Hindus and massacred them, these Pakistani terrorists, including their ex-servicemen, including SSG commandos, and gave out those message to those widows, jao, jaake Modi ko batao. That was the time that an absolute game-changer decision was taken to bomb, initially, just terrorist bases, but the headquarters of terror at Muridke, which was a dream for victims of terror and security forces for decades. That dream was realized when Muridke, the Lashkar-e-Taiba headquarters, was hit, when Bahawalpur of Jaish-e-Mohammed was hit, and when Pakistan tried to target Indian military assets, then Pakistan Air Force bases and Pakistan military bases from Rawalpindi to Lahore to Sargodha to Rahim Yar Khan to Rafiki to Jacobabad to Bulari in Sindh. No part of Pakistan is safe from Indian missiles. That was the message that was sent out very loud and clear. Of course, there are some, even in India, who refuse to see that writing on the wall, let alone the Pakistanis. They may have promoted a failure, but then there are many who promote failures even here. But that's a separate story. But look at global diplomacy. From the G20 presidency and the expansion of India's engagement with Global South, and that happened during India's G20 presidency, to initiatives like the International Solar Alliance and the Vaccine Maitri. A Viksit Bharat by 2047, that is Prime Minister Narendra Modi's slogan and dream as he completes 25 years as the Prime Minister, first Chief Minister of Gujarat and then Prime Minister of India. 25 years as head of a government, listening to the Prime Minister's vision.
1: Viksit Bharat by 2047, we will do it. Viksit Bharat by 2047, mere saath boliye. मेरे साथ बोलिए, टॉप थ्री इकोनॉमी, टॉप थ्री इकोनॉमी, आत्मनिर्भर भारत, आत्मनिर्भर भारत, ग्लोबल मैन्युफैक्चरिंग हब, ग्लोबल मैन्युफैक्चरिंग हब, ओलंपिक्स का आयोजन, 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
0: And to talk about his experience working with Prime Minister Narendra Modi, I'm now joined by Union Minister for Communication and Development of the Northeast Region, Jyotiraditya Scindia. Sir, welcome. 13 years as Thank Chief you, Minister, 12 years and counting as Prime Minister. What, according to you, keeps Prime Minister Narendra Modi on top of the game year after year, 25 years and counting?
2: So I think, Gaurav, you've got to think about it from a philosophical angle as far as he's concerned. उनकी जो एक आध्यात्मिक सोच और विचारधारा है, और वो आध्यात्मिक सोच और विचारधारा राजनीति से नहीं 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When a human being has that inspiration and that moving force behind him, then physical tiredness, physical stress, all of this gets put in the backdrop, because the moving force of trying to make a difference in people's lives and taking the nation forward, that becomes the moving force. And I think that is what drives not the Prime Minister, but the individual, Narendra Modi ji.
0: Oh, how interesting. And what part of his style of working inspires you the most? What stands out for you? 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
2: 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And that quality is not easy to find. All of us in our lives, you in your life and I in my life, get distracted. You know, कोई और पर्ची आ जाती है, कोई फोन कॉल आ जाता है, अरे दिमाग में 10 चीज चल रहे हैं, आपको शाम का शो करना है, मुझे किसी और मीटिंग में जाना है. But the ability to be able to concentrate in the moment with the person that you're with and give them your undivided attention. Finally, to be able to give advice from his own experience, and advice which is extremely innocent and extremely insightful from a people's perspective on how you can do something, but do it better by involving people and making the impact on people. And many of these things become revelations. And let me give you an example. Yesterday, yes. I met with him with the GSMA board. Now, that board is the world of telecom, the world's biggest, greatest, most successful telecom operators. एंड जिस सरलता के साथ उनकी भाषा में विषय उनके साथ चर्चा की गई, विथ नो प्रिपेयर्ड नोट्स और 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टेलकोज And you can say that the communications minister has to have that domain experience. But for the prime minister to have that domain experience and the ability to be able to roll out what the future portends for that sector from a very evangelical point of view, yes, is something that was it not only impressed everyone in the room, but I was taken aback.
0: You know, because so your ministry is also very tech-centric.
2: That uncanny ability to get to correct,
0: and correct. Futuristic,
2: and to relate it that communication must be first of all inclusive, to be able to relate to the fact that it should be empowering. It must take forward economic mobility. What the levers are for that? Extremely insightful.
0: Indeed, because your ministry, one, very technical, very futuristic, impacts a large number of people across the country, if I may, communication with the world. But tell me this, sir, the opposition claims his actions are directed to benefit a select few. You've seen that decision-making process. You've been a part of decision-making process. Does it benefit, or is it aimed at benefiting just a select few?
2: Well, that depends what the opposition means by the phrase select few. If select few is Garib Kalyan Yojana, which benefits 80 crore people, that is then according to their logic, their warped logic, that is a select few. If a select few is 12 crore women who are being benefited by Ujjwala Yojana, then their warped logic implies a select few. If their logic is 4.5 crore people who have benefited from Pradhan Mantri Awas Yojana, then their warped logic is a select few. For people who have a nakaratmak view of the country's progress and a nakaratmak view of the notion of Prime Minister of Sabka Saath, Sabka Vikas, Sabka Vishwas or Sabhi Ka Prayas, then the opposition is the only select few which remain unaddressed as far as they are concerned.
0: You know, since you have raised this point, permit me to take this forward. Sir, you understand, you're a political leader and you're a six-time member of parliament. You fought elections. You know what's it like to win. You know what's it like not to win. So you understand the nuts and bolts. Right now, when it is being said ki vote chori ho rahi hai, it is being alleged, whether it's the Prime Minister, the Home Minister, Sar Sangh Chalak, Mohan Bhagwatji, or CEC, they're all part of this vote chori. Your take on SIR and the functioning of the CEC?
2: Well, khatte angur ka swad जिनको लगे उनको आप प्रजातंत्र की मिठास कैसे समझाओगे जब आप कर्नाटक जीतते हो तब ऐसा आर और वोट चोरी नहीं होता जब आप हिमाचल जीतते हो तब ऐसा आर और वोट चोरी नहीं होता पर जब आप हारते हो तब वोट चोरी और ऐसा आर होता है और ये आपसे पूछना चाहता हूं मैं गौरव कि ये एसआईआर क्या देश में पहली बार की जा रही है हर दशक में एसआईआर किया गया है
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2: I absolutely feel so, don't you? Doesn't every citizen in this country, in terms of if you see the behavior that's playing out in a democratic setup, everyone has the right to oppose. The job of the opposition is to oppose, but it is to oppose on areas where they certainly differ. But there is a process to that opposition also.
0: Okay. Sir, you're a young leader. You connect very well with youngsters. But if I come back to the Prime Minister and the Prime Minister's 25 years in leadership, 13 years as Chief Minister of Gujarat, undefeated, 12 years and counting as Prime Minister of India, explain how is he connecting with Gen Z or the youth of the country? What is the thinking process in the government and your actions, sir?
2: Today, look across the spectrum. I recount it to you, whether it is the Aadhaar card, whether it is Janadhan, close to about 55, 60 crore accounts being opened, whether it is Ujwala Yojana, 12 crore, our Matra Shakti, getting their right on a gas cylinder and a cooking stove, whether it is Pradhan Mantri Awas Yojana, whether Ayushman Yojana. For the first time in our country, 60 crore people have health insurance up till 5 lakhs rupees. And that means that as opposed to what used to be, where you could only go to your district hospital, today you can touch almost about 7,000 to 8,000 hospitals across the country. These are schemes that are unheard of. The fact that we have lifted 25 crore people above the poverty line, and therefore propelling India forward. And Prime Minister has said this many times, India will not be propelled forward until 140 crore of us, each and every one of us, you, me, every single one of us, take the country forward. On the other hand, if you look at the infrastructure that's been rolled out, my own ministry, you had 60 million people on broadband 10 years ago. Today, you have over 1 billion people on broadband. You have the fastest rollout of 5G in the world. Yesterday, all the members of the GSMA were marveling at how India has rolled out 5G covering

0: 100 crores by 2030. The cost of data has fallen drastically from 268 rupees a GB to now only 8 rupees a GB, a 97% drop. Wow. Look at the physical infrastructure that's been laid out there. We have close to 150,000 kilometers of national highways from 90,000 kilometers. From close to 74 airports, you have today 160 airports. If you look at railways, or Indian Railways today is almost 100% electrified. We have close to 160 Vande Bharat trains running. States that did not have connectivity to railways today have connectivity to railways. You're rising on every front. A country that used to go with its jholi for vaccines across the world today has brought about two vaccines in the era of COVID. We've contributed to 100 countries with vaccine maitri, free vaccines given out to almost about 100 countries. Today, India's place in the global comity of nations is higher than it ever has been. And that is because of Prime Minister Narendra Modi's leadership on not only the Indian stage, but on the global stage. And that's the new phase and the new India that the world is today looking at.
1: And another part of your ministry, on world stage, absolutely. And today, he is one of the senior most leaders on the world stage, having won, three Lok Sabha elections back to back, running the government thrice. But tell me about the northeastern region. The Prime Minister does have special affection for the northeast. He does focus a lot on the northeast, and you are now his can-do man for the northeast. What's the focus there, sir?
0: So what he has done is that he has completely changed the paradigm. Uttar Purvi Kshetra ko dekha jata tha as if that was the last Rubicon and the last fort of India. Aaj wo pehla Rubicon aur pehla Rajya ban gaya Bharat ka. So the last village has become the first village of India. And therefore the northeast leading India's growth. And you'll be surprised, my 8 northeastern states today, as a cumulative together, are growing at close to about 10 to 11% GDP, state GDP rate, on an annual basis, over a 3 or 5 year CAGR. So they're actually, when the world is growing at 1.5-2%, India's growing at 7.5%, the northeast states are growing at close to about 10 to 11% per year. So actually they've become the engine of India's growth. And if you look at the capability across the Northeast and the amount of investment that is being put in the Northeast, 10% of gross budgetary support every year goes to the Northeast. That's close to 1,08,000 crores per year. Tax devolution has been the highest ever. The amount of spend across infrastructure, the Northeast, for example, had only 9 airports. In a period of 12 years, now we have 17 airports there. There's only one state with rail connectivity. Today, we have 4 states with rail connectivity, and the balance 4 will be connected by the end of 2028. We are looking at the Northeast actually becoming our gateway to Southeast Asia. And that whole new market opens up for the Northeast. And if you look at it historically, it also has been the case. And the Prime Minister is leading this vision. Act fast, act first, act east. That is his dictum. And that's the dictum that we are following within the donor ministry.
1: Before I let you go, you spoke of growth engines, you spoke of railways getting to newer states, 4 already, 4 more to go. I want to take your mind back to Sindhya School, 125th Founders Day. Prime Minister Narendra Modi, he made a special reference of Madhavrao Sindhya ji and his decision to introduce the Shatabdi Express. Now, just take that in terms of long-term thinking and Vande Bharat today. Tell me this, sir, this parallel that he drew, Shatabdi, Vande Bharat, your father to Vande Bharat journey moving forward. Now, do you see this as just a political compliment, or this is actually a philosophy of that thought process of modernizing India's infrastructure?
0: Prime Minister Narendra Modi believes in India not only being best in class, but he believes in India being world class. And therefore,

0: everything that we do within India has to be world-class. And if you look at the rate of change, you were laying close to about 13 to 14 kilometers of road per day. You're today laying close to 33 kilometers of road per day. You are laying close to about 66 kilometers of railway track per day. You're today laying almost close to about 160 kilometers of railway track per month. I'm sorry. So that paradigm of exponential growth, and in that exponential growth, everything has to be world-class. And therefore, it started with Gatiman. Ek gantavya se dusre gantavya. Jal se jal hum apne yatri ko kaise pahunchaye. Then it moved on to Vande Bharat. And from Gatiman to Vande Bharat, at the same time creating new dedicated freight corridors. Because don't forget, India's economic engine also moves with freight.
1: Absolutely.
0: Logistics and logistics cost is extremely important. Having had a passion for railways with my father, having been the railway minister, that's terminology I also understand. And therefore, creating new freight corridors for India's economic engine to be able to also move. And from Gatiman to Vande Bharat, we're now going to move, Gaurav, to the bullet train. Yes. Now imagine in your early years and in my early years, and I've been on the Shinkansen with my father in Tokyo, and the TGV in France, when he was exploring the concept of Shatabdi. That's where he got the concept of Shatabdi from. And I'm talking about this is way back in 1986-87. And think about that concept. Could I ever dream that I'll have a Shinkansen in India? Today, that's becoming a reality. And that's the Modi doctrine. It is to create best-in-class, world-class. And India, everything that she does, whether it is the private sector, whether it is the public sector, whether it is the social sector, it has to be best in class, world class, and it has to touch the hearts of our people. The common bottom line is Antyodaya. We must affect and bring about a positive effect in the lives of the last human being in our country. Only then will our work be done. Until then, we toil. We toil every day. We toil every night. Because until then, our work is not over. The nation-building process must go on. With you, with me, with every single Indian contributing to that. And if I may give an analogy, hum jab ghar mein havan karte hain, puja paath karte hain, to havan ke baad kya kya kiya jata hai? हम सबको बैठ के अपनी आहुति देनी पड़ती है तो ये भारत हमारे भारत माता का हवन है जिसमें 140 करोड़ जनता जनार्दन को अपनी आहुति देनी है एंड दैट इज प्राइम मिनिस्टर्स क्लैरियन कॉल यही समय है सही समय है यही भारत का समय है थैंक यू वेरी मच
1: Thank you very much for joining me on this part of India first. So you've spoken of the Modi doctrine, which means keep India first, be the best in class, whatever you do. Sir, many thanks for joining me here on India Today.

0: How many of us have witnessed a man flashing us?
1: All of us.
0: It's how many of us have witnessed a man making obscene gestures at us?
1: All of us.
0: How many of us here have been felt up in a public space?
1: All of us.
0: How many of us have borderline been sexually assaulted? That's 100% count. How many of us usually never speak about it?

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0: It's the third anniversary of the October 7, 2023 terror attacks on Israel. One of the worst in the world. An attack from air, land, at sea, at innocent civilians. More than 1,200 were killed and a large number, more than 250, abducted. Is Israel better prepared? Is Israel safer now? With me on this India Today special broadcast is Israel's ambassador to India, Ambassador Reuven Azar. Ambassador, thank you very much for speaking to India Today.
1: My pleasure, Gaurav. Always a pleasure to be with you.
0: Condolences at the losses of lives, but is Israel any safer today, Ambassador, considering even today there is a red alert across Israel for a suspected terror strike?
1: Well, first of all, this is a day of grief in Israel, a day of commemoration, of remembrance, a day in which we hug the families, in which we conduct ceremonies to remember those who perished. But your question, yes, Israel is much safer now because we have significantly debilitated Iran terror axis, Iran itself, Hamas with Hezbollah and other proxies. Israel today controls 60% of the Gaza Strip. We have a buffer zone in Gaza. We have a buffer zone in Lebanon, a buffer zone in Syria. And the Iranians know very well that they are completely exposed. And if they dare to attack us again, the results will be devastating for the Iranian regime. So, yes, Israel has gone back to normal. Our communities in the south, okay, in the north, and all over Israel have come to normal. And Israel's economy has bounced back miraculously.
0: But is the region now unsafe and much more tense compared to earlier, pre-October 7, or when the strikes were mounted on the 28th of February? Right now, American forces seem to be withdrawing from a large part of West Asia, and Iran, instead of targeting just Israel, has targeted American bases across the region. So is the region now in turmoil?
1: Well, there's no doubt that this crisis is not over. And there is instability in the region. However, look at the facts. When it comes to the balance of power, despite the fact that Iran tried to extort the international community by blocking the Hormuz Straits, we see the data coming that the levels of oil export from Hormuz are almost back to normal. Yes, Iran is still trying to undermine it. From time to time, it's trying to do a terrorist attack, shoot at a vessel. Maritime navigation is not back to normal yet. Freedom of navigation is undermined. This is a challenge for the entire international community. But when it comes to the capability of the Iranians to completely destroy other countries and take over Arab capitals, that is over. And this is very important. What we have to do now is to continue our cooperation at the regional level. As you know, Prime Minister Netanyahu was reported to have visited the UAE and met with regional leaders.
0: Yes.
1: We have to continue our quest to cooperate, to defend the skies of the region, to try to make navigation safe, and we will cooperate with the United States, with countries in the region, to serve an interest that is also the interest of India, to make sure that merchandise can flow freely in the world.
0: But, you know, when you speak of the Prime Minister of Israel's visit to the United Arab Emirates, that reported visit, there's a new threat, and the threat emerges now from the skies, a repeat of 9/11 kind of a situation that you have, a pilot, and how was he even permitted to fly to Israel is a big question, a co-pilot who tries to ram an aircraft into a building, whether it's the Ben-Gurion Airport. What can you tell us about investigations there and this very scary situation?
1: Well, we have representatives of our intelligence bodies that have flown to the UAE and are now questioning the Omani pilot. There is no doubt that this is a present danger and that terrorists and also the Iranian regime will try to find any crack in order to try to prove that actually they haven't been defeated. They want to prove it to the Revolutionary Guards, the supporters. They want to make it appear as if Iran has won this war when we know what is the situation. Right now, this regime is not only devastated when it comes to military capabilities, although they still have residual missile capability that is very serious, but also their economy is now in shambles, and we'll see how, for how long they will hold on this pressure that is coming from the United States. We hope that they come to their senses, that they cooperate in the negotiation, and that we can restore stability to our region.
0: If I stay a moment on the current threat, so October 7, 2023, you had a very large number of terrorists who invaded Israel and attacked civilians. Again, on board this flight, fortunately for Captain Smith Machar, the Indian pilot, and the bravery of the Israeli civilians on board, lives were saved. But isn't the threat much graver now that instead of Hamas terrorists, you could even have a highly educated co-pilot of Omani origin who's trying to target and kill people in Israel?
1: No doubt this is a danger. And we have responsibility not only to investigate the pilot, but investigate ourselves in order to make sure that we don't have this kind of cracks in the system, and that when it comes to aviation, it can be conducted in the safest way possible. As I told you, look, there is a difference between the strategic balance in the region that has was altered to our favor significantly, and what happens at the tactical level that might become strategic if we are complacent. So complacency is not in the books. We have to be alert. We have to check ourselves all the time, because this terror threat, which is a world threat, is not only threatening us, it's threatening India, threatening other countries in the world, and we should cooperate to, you know, confront terrorism 24/7.
0: How is the cooperation right now on investigations in this particular case? I'll come to October 7 investigations in just a moment. But for the moment, I briefly want to talk about this Fly Dubai flight investigations. Israeli Shin Bet or Israeli investigators, they're also part of investigations. What have preliminary investigations revealed? Is this a lone wolf attack or is this far more serious?
1: Well, we don't know yet whether it's a lone wolf attack or not. But I want to shed light to the fact that there are different aspects to this investigation. There are things that have to do with, you know, finding out what happened in order to tackle it. But also, we have to look very well at the protocols that have to do with conducting the flights, with entering the airspace of Israel, with the response of our Air Force on that day, with the response of our civil aviation authorities, with the protocols that have to do with confirmation and approval of not only passengers, but also pilots attending flights. So all this is being reviewed right now in order to make sure that, you know, when we renew the Fly Dubai flights and we conduct all the other flights, people can feel safe and can carry on with their lives.
0: Was there an apprehension that Prime Minister Benjamin Netanyahu may have had to order Israeli Air Force fighter jets to shoot down this plane before it damaged?
1: Well, there are protocols that are very strict when it comes to these issues because, you know, Israel is very small. Yeah. And any flight that is flying in the region can divert and within seconds penetrate the skies of the state of Israel. So this is a very, very complicated scenario. And there are protocols by which our Air Force is acting. Usually when such a diversion happens or irregularity happens, not only that the Air Force comes to alert in terms of seconds and we send jets to the sky, but also our political echelon comes into alert in order to allow the decision makers, including the Prime Minister, to make a decision regarding interception of a jet, whether it be a plane that is a combat plane or is a civilian plane that actually, composes a threat. So in this case, the protocol was activated. Fortunately, thanks to the heroism, the courage and bravery of pilot Smith Machar and the bravery and entrepreneurship of the passengers, this attack was averted. But it could have penetrated because according to the initial results of the investigation, as were published, the Omani pilot was planning actually to explode in Ben Gurion Airport.
0: Yeah. Hit either a tanker or another aircraft or another building.
1: Absolutely.
0: How would you respond to those who are saying that this could well be a false flag operation by Israel?
1: Well, we always have this kind of disinformation campaigns. And the question is how successful they are. Unfortunately for us, you know, during the last 3 years, these disinformation campaigns have been very successful because it is very easy to, you know, put an accusation there, to put a conspiracy theory, to blame Israel for doing this and doing that before checking the facts. And unfortunately, Western media outlets and also West Asia outlets are very hasty in adopting those kinds of disinformation. And they don't retract, or they retract very minimally when proven wrong. And sometimes even after being proven wrong, they still don't retract. So we saw this here as well, you know. But from the opposite side, the same outlets, instead of, you know, getting to the right conclusion, like we did, were saying, no, this is an altercation, we don't have enough proof. And then when they get the proof, they minimize it. Okay? So this is the kind of disinformation I think both Israel and India suffer from. And we have to find more successful ways of countering it. But, you know, this is part of our lives.
0: No, because information is also a weapon of war in 21st century, or disinformation or misinformation.
1: Yes.
0: Are you winning that war, or are you losing that war? Whether it's October 7, 2023, and that's a terror attack that I've covered on ground, whether in Sidrot or Eshkelon, we've seen what happened on ground, and yet it was described as a false flag operation, or the fly-the-way incident being described as a false flag operation. Is there a pattern?
1: Well, in the course of the last 3 years, no doubt we were outnumbered and many times defeated when it comes to the disinformation campaigns. But I think that in the case of this attempted terrorist attack with Fly Dubai, these conspiracy theories are pretty marginal, and I think that any serious journalist outlet is adopting it.
0: Yeah, because, I mean, an aviation disaster, it could impact the entire world. You know, instead of misinformation, facts should be out in public domain and as quickly as possible. Let me come back to investigations in October 7, 2023. Now, 3 years is long enough for Israeli investigators to be able to put together a picture of why this happened, where Israel failed. So I'll come to Israeli security countermeasures subsequently. What more do you know of the plot, the October 7 plot to target Israel? Was their aim to run over the country, as some of the reports we were reading initially, that their aim was to reach Jerusalem and Tel Aviv and target Jerusalem?
1: What we know at this point comes out from intelligence, hard evidence that we have found in the Gaza Strip, including records of Sinwar, Yahya Sinwar, the infamous leader of Hamas, in his own handwriting.
0: Yahya Sinwar's own handwriting.
1: Yes. This was published widely. And what basically this document says is that the intention of Sinwar was to, the orders that he gave to the terrorists that penetrated to Israel was not only to kill and maim in this medieval style, okay, raping, burning, but also to film it and to broadcast it in real time in order to create shock and garner this kind of sick support from Palestinians and from people around the Arab world to convince them to join the massacre. So the idea was to create a situation in which he creates this shock, he abducts hundreds of Israelis, and then, thanks to the hiding behind civilians under hospitals, in tunnels, etc., to create a situation that would be impossible for the IDF to invade the Gaza Strip, release the hostages. So that was the plan, to create a defeat on Israel. What I think he didn't calculate or miscalculate was the fact that Israel has been able to overcome the obstacles. And at the end of the day, our hostages are back home. The Gaza terrorist infrastructure is destroyed to a great extent. And the balance of power in the region has changed. Now, it doesn't mean that this is the end of the story. First of all, because we are still having a struggle against the residual capabilities of the terrorist organizations. And also, we haven't finished yet due to political differences in Israel. We haven't finished yet the job of investigating the 7th of October. You know, we are going to elections now in the coming weeks. And after the elections, I think the new government will have the overall responsibility to close the cycle, to decide on how this is going to be investigated in a thorough way to make sure it doesn't happen again. But also I think we have the task of either finishing the job militarily in Gaza, or if Hamas agrees to the plan that was put forward by the international community, okay, to stabilize the situation in Gaza, to have a political outcome free from Hamas rule that would allow the people of the Gaza Strip to go back to normal.

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Good evening, Anand. Welcome. You're with the news today, your primetime destination. News, newsmakers, talking points, the big talking point. Modi at 25, 13 years as Gujarat Chief Minister, 12 as India's Prime Minister. Is brand Modi still as strong as ever? We'll have a special debate in that. Also, the showdown over SIR and the Election Commission is not letting up. Rahul Gandhi and Priyanka Gandhi courting arrest once again. We'll tell you, is the opposition finally finding its voice? What's the Congress strategy? But first, as always, it's time for the nine headlines at 9. Gandhi siblings detained for a second time in 24 hours during the dharna against Chief Election Commissioner Gyanesh Kumar. Allies Samajwadi Party stay away, claim no proper communication was received. BJP rains fire on the Gandhis, claims Congress is shielding infiltrators. BJP President Nitin Naveen says leader of opposition working with anti-social elements to spread anarchy. And India Today Impact. FIR filed in Telangana over the Form 7 controversy we exposed. BJP's boot-level agent booked. Congress accused the BJP of conspiring mass deletion of voters in the state. Prime Minister Modi's big "We will do it" war cry on completing 25 years as head of government says aiming for top three economy, Viksit Bharat and Atmanirbharta. Slams previous government over vote bank politics. Big fall in the rupee after the RBI hikes repo rates, crashes more than 30 paise to close on an all-time low against the US dollar. RBI governor vows to rescue a sinking currency. Bengal likely to be renamed to Paschim Banga soon. State BJP President Shamik Bhattacharya says a bill regarding this will be introduced soon. Mamata camp opposes the move. Month after the Satya Niketan tragedy, another building collapse in Delhi. A portion of a four-story structure collapses. One person dead. Six others remain trapped under the debris. Protests rock France once again. School children out on the streets demanding more teachers, better buildings, fairer admission. More than 5,000 people detained so far. Amidst reports of a rift, new women's team captain Smriti Mandhana hails Team India's success under Harmanpreet Kaur. Claims Harmanpreet was forced to... This denies reports that Harmanpreet was forced to step down amidst friction with her.

0: But the big story that we've been breaking this evening, Capitol showdown for a second day in a row over the chief election commissioner and the demand of the opposition to force him to resign. The Gandhi siblings, Rahul and Priyanka Gandhi Vadra, detained for a second time in 24 hours. The Congress has now announced a nationwide protest tomorrow, so those protests will continue. A black day will be called tomorrow, is what the Congress is saying. So the Gandhis detained once again. Capitol showdown over the chief election commissioner in the national capital. Priyanka Gandhi, Rahul Gandhi, again detained and released only a short while ago. Listen into what they had to say.
1: Amit Shah and Narendra Yadav, Ramesh Kumar, Mohan Bhagwat, and they can do all this stuff, but we are going to bring them to justice. My guarantee that all four of them will be brought to justice. This is all panic reaction. This is all fear. They are going to be brought to justice. Mark my words. They have attacked the most sacred thing in this country. They have attacked the constitution. They have attacked the voice of the people. They are going to pay for this.
2: लेकिन इस बर्बरता का ऑर्डर कहाँ से आ रहा है? कहाँ से आ रहा है? ये भी तो बेचारी बच्चियाँ हैं, मेरी बच्चों की तरह, मेरी बेटी की तरह ही है। ये खुद बेचारी रो रही थी। और ये सरकार इतनी कायर है, इतनी डरती 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
0: Okay, those are the images, of course, that have been playing through the day. Priyanka Gandhi Vadra was bodily lifted. She was holding the constitution there, copy of the constitution in her hand. She was earlier bodily lifted and detained along with Congress MPs. Significantly, the Samajwadi Party was not there because the Samajwadi Party claimed that they had not been invited for a lunch ahead of this protest and were not aware that the protest was likely to continue for a second day. Remember, the Samajwadi Party is preparing for a big election in Uttar Pradesh. So this really seems to have become the Rahul Gandhi, Priyanka Gandhi Vadra show, at least what we've seen over the last 48 hours. Yesterday, Rahul Gandhi and Priyanka Gandhi Vadra are staging a dharna in Akashwani Bhavan. Today, they've staged another protest, this time moving towards Jantar Mantar, and now, of course, they are claiming there will be a black day tomorrow. I want to get a quick update from Supriya Srinath, the Congress's social media head and someone who was with Priyanka Gandhi and has just been released. You've also been released with Priyanka Gandhi Vadra. Supriya Srinath, give us a sense. What is the strategy? Is this going to be now day after day you're courting arrest? What really is the grand strategy here? Because the BJP is saying very clearly that the chief election commissioner is going nowhere. And he doesn't seem to be even responding to you.
3: So, Rajdeep, a good evening to you. And I find it very baffling that somebody would turn around and say that this is a Rahul Gandhi, Priyanka Gandhi show. The reality is that this is a fight for our constitution. This is a fight that we are fighting. And unfortunately, we are being physically tortured in fighting this fight. We are fighting for every vote that matters. Quite frankly, what the Delhi police is doing upon instructions from Amit Shah and Narendra Modi are shocking. This is a brutal police force that has been let loose to come down heavily on opposition leaders. Some of them are elected representatives. They represent lakhs and lakhs of people. Rahul Gandhi is the leader of the opposition, represents the entire opposition. The entire opposition was out on the streets yesterday. All the MPs, why would Ganesh Kumar not meet them? So I don't know if this is, this isn't a, it's my show or it's their show. This is a fight for our constitution. This is a fight for the very basis of our democracy, which is one person, one vote. And that is being tampered with. And Rajdeep, very, very briefly, I do want to say something. Yes, we were physically manhandled. Yes, we were pushed. We were shoved. All of that. That is not the issue. The issue is not even how Priyanka Gandhi, my leader, was manhandled and how she was shoved into the bus and how she refused to let go of that constitution. The issue is, why is Ganesh Kumar being shielded? There is proof now. The Supreme Court has turned around and said that we did not give approval to the change Form 6. Who changed Form 6? That is the question. Where are the answers?
0: All of this will be settled in the court, Supriya Srinath. I just want to understand what's the grand strategy. You're saying it's a fight for the Constitution. On the 10th of October, Saturday, the Cockroach Janta Party is planning a similar protest at Jantar Mantar. Is there an element of one-upmanship? Is there an element of one-upmanship that you're saying that you can't call it the Rahul Priyanka Gandhi show, but today the Samajwadi Party or ally was not even present? It seems to me that this is Congress-dominated or Congress-driven.
3: Rajdeep, with all due respect to all my allies, and I think I respect them more than anybody would, Congress is India's principal opposition party. We've got 100-odd MPs. We are present from Kanyakumari in the south to Kashmir in the north. What do you expect us to do? And what does this government or what does this country's media expect India's opposition to do? That because it's going to be settled in the court, we're just going to sit there idle, twiddling our thumbs, doing nothing. Obviously, we'll be raising the people's voices. I'll give you a small anecdote, Rajdeep. We were being driven from the Meridian roundabout, where we were detained and arrested, and you are showing visuals of Priyanka Gandhi while she was detained, to Chhatrasal Stadium, which is a good 40-minute to an hour drive, and this was peak traffic time. And when Priyanka Gandhi was getting out of the bus and showing that constitution, and we were raising slogans, not one person objected. Everybody responded. Young people, girls, boys, people on bikes, people in buses around us, everybody waved, gave a thumbs up. That's the mood of the nation, which
0: is that the mood of the nation or the mood of Congress workers? I'm sorry to sound skeptical, but is this about ensuring that the Cockroach Janta Party doesn't steal your thunder come the 10th of October?
3: If you think India's principal opposition party is going to be, unreasonably annoyed or unreasonably perturbed with an outfit that wants to stage a protest, well, I have very little to say to that. You know, protesting in this country is as fundamental a right as a right to vote. And everybody is welcome to protest. You really think the Congress, which is present from Kashmir to Kanyakumari, from Porbandar all the way to Assam, is going to be perturbed because somebody else is protesting? I mean, give us more credit than you guys sometimes do. The reality is that the leader of the opposition, a 5-time elected MP, a man who represents 65% of India's vote, was being manhandled on the streets of Delhi. And the discussion we are having in is... somebody is protesting on the 10th. They must. They should.
0: Everybody should protest. Everyone has the right to peaceful protest. So what's the strategy? Because given, as I said, the fact that the BJP is making it clear they are standing behind Gyanesh Kumar. Gyanesh Kumar is showing no signs of even meeting you guys. I mean, what's the strategy? Is it tomorrow's got black days? Every day now going to be a day of protest? How long can you sustain it?
3: We will sustain it for as long as it is required. We will sustain it till Gyanesh Kumar goes. We will sustain it till India's elections become free and independent, which woefully they are not today. That's part one of your question being answered. Part two of your question, what is our strategy? Our strategy is to ensure that a man who has done treachery and treason against the Indian state by playing around with our right to vote has to go. There is no way Gyanesh Kumar can survive. And the third part of your question needs to be answered even more boldly. And I would like to say, don't you wonder why is the BJP shielding Gyanesh Kumar? Don't you and don't everybody in media wonder what is with Gyanesh Kumar and why is the BJP jumping in to protect him? Yesterday, Rahul Gandhi and Priyanka Gandhi were sitting on a dharna. The Bharatiya Janata Party did 5 press conferences. I don't know how many have they done today. Why are you jumping to Gyanesh Kumar's defense? Because the reality is you have not come into the government. You have not been sworn in as prime minister on the basis of the votes of the people. You are an illegal prime minister. You are an illegitimate government that has come on account of vote chori done by Gyanesh Kumar, your puppet. And which is why you are defending him.
0: Okay, I will ask you then the provocative question that I've been asking many Congress spokespersons. If it's an illegitimate government, if it's been illegally elected, will you boycott the next elections if Gyanesh Kumar continues as the chief election commissioner? If Uttar Pradesh in 4 months is held under his leadership, will you boycott it? That's the central question. Isn't that? That will give moral clarity. At the moment you're protesting, he's not resigning, and you'll continue to fight the elections in what you believe is a rigged system.
3: Vocal answer to your question is a resounding no. We will not boycott the Indian elections because India's elections have to be free, fair and independent. People are now realizing that elections are rigged. People are out on the streets. People are protesting. They will ensure that their votes are safeguarded. Do not underestimate the collective intelligence and the collective will and the collective faith that India's right. people have in our democracy and in our electoral process. Why should we boycott elections? We represent 65% of India's vote share. Where will they go? Okay. Who will they go to? Why should we let them down? This is a question that needs to be answered in a resounding no. We are not boycotting. We will not let Narendra Modi live the dream of having no opposition at all.
0: That's final question. Final question. The BJP says this is immaturity. Hitting street protests is not the way you can bring in electoral reforms. Rahul Gandhi and Priyanka Gandhi Vadra are being immature about it. This is not the way to combat, to ask for change. A quick response.
3: Rajdeep, the BJP will now decide how the opposition stages a protest. Will the BJP... And I will say this finally. Will the BJP now decide how do we stage a protest? Will the BJP now decide how the Indian opposition will raise its voices? Will the BJP now decide how we represent the people? Will the BJP now decide where and when will we sit on dharna? Will the BJP now decide where are we going to be arrested? Yes, they are deciding that we will be manhandled.
0: Right.
3: Yes, they are deciding we are physically manhandled. We are pushed, we are shoved, we are pinched. All of that is happening. We are seeing what is happening to women. And it's not just the opposition. Look at how they treated young girls. Look at how they treated young protesters, students. Is the BJP going to decide that? Absolutely okay. not. Their ego will be handled and it will be handled by the people of this country.
0: Let me leave it there, Supriya Srinath. You're on your way back from that detention. Appreciate that you took the time off to join us.
3: Thank you
0: very much. Okay. Now, while the Congress and the opposition is hitting the streets, the BJP was celebrating today. Narendra Modi completed 25 years in government, first 13 years in Gujarat as chief minister, 12 years as prime minister in the center. Mr. Modi offered prayers at a temple in Delhi, attended a special event organized by the BJP, renewing his call for Viksit Bharat. But as the BJP celebrates the milestone, clearly the battle lines are drawn. Take a look at this report.
4: October 2001. Narendra Modi took oath as Gujarat Chief Minister at the age of 51. From Gujarat to the centre, he has now touched the milestone of uninterrupted 25 years as an elected head of government. The BJP marked the occasion with Viksit Bharat Sankalp Sabha in Delhi, where Prime Minister Modi renewed his pledge for Viksit Bharat and Atmanirbharta with a new war cry. We will do it.
5: Viksit Bharat by 2047. We will do it. Viksit Bharat by 2047. Mere saath boliye. Mere saath boliye. Top three economy. Top three economy. Atmanirbhar Bharat. Atmanirbhar Bharat. Global manufacturing hub.
4: Other than Viksit Bharat by 2047, he set targets to achieve. Become number three economy, host the Olympics, and send manned mission to space. The Prime Minister addressed both his supporters and critics.
5: Jisne mera saans diya, usne mujhe vishwas ki shakti dikhai. Jisne mera virodh kiya, usne mujhe lok.
4: The BJP's celebrations came under the shadow of protest in the capital. Opposition leaders, led by Leader of Opposition Rahul Gandhi, took to the streets for the second straight day, demanding the resignation of CEC Gyanesh Kumar. Just months ago, widespread youth protest over the NEET paper leak led to the resignation of Dharmendra Pradhan as Education Minister. The first such resignation of a BJP minister under Prime Minister Modi. Brand Modi has withstood many storms in the past 25 years. Now, as the NDA grapples with another agitation, this time over SIR, the ruling alliance will look up to the Prime Minister for answers. Bureau Report, India Today.
0: So let's raise the big questions. Is Brand Modi as strong as ever at Modi at 25? Or are the street protests that we are now seeing a sign of the opposition finding its voice? The Modi aura intact or dimming? And is the opposition now good enough to offer an alternative to Moditva? Joining me, Tableen Singh, senior columnist and author. She's just brought out a recent book, The Actor. Sanjay Jha, political analyst, joins me, was formerly with the Congress. Ashok Malik, his partner at the Asia Group, has in the past been seen as close to the BJP. Shankar Iyer, political economist, author and columnist, also with us. Good to have all of you on the show today. I want to come to you, Tableen Singh, because today was supposed to be Prime Minister Modi's big day. He was at a temple offering prayers, 25 years of Prime Minister Modi, first as Chief Minister, then Prime Minister. But the eyeballs have been taken by the Gandhi siblings who've been detained for the second time in 24 hours for street protests. In this war of optics, are we seeing a narrative change or are we reading too much into it?
6: Well, to tell you the truth, I think that the Gandhi siblings made Modi look like an adult. I think that these shenanigans that we saw in the streets of Delhi does them no credit. It doesn't improve their image or anything like that. They need to realize that this street fighting is really, it's all right for the cockroaches, but what are they doing? So, you know, I mean, I actually have been very disappointed with Modi for a variety of reasons. But between his speech today, which was full of hubris and all that sort of thing, his usual brand, but he sounds like an adult when he's compared against the Gandhi siblings. And if that is the opposition that he's going to face in 2029, I'm not sure that he loses much gravitas. He has gravitas, which is something that Rahul Gandhi really lacks. So, but I really believe that the anger against Modi for various reasons has been much better captured by the Cockroach Janata Party. And they've raised questions of governance, which he hasn't improved. They've raised questions of corruption, which he hasn't been able to control. And they've actually managed to sound much more mature about what they're doing than the Congress Party. I'm sorry to say this.
0: Interesting. Sanjay Jha, you want to respond? You've been a great supporter, in a way, of the Congress Party. Here is Tableen Singh suggesting that Modi appears to have gravitas compared to the Gandhi siblings, even though Tableen Singh herself admits that there is anger slowly building up.
7: Rajdeep, to call the public protest on an issue which concerns the future of Indian democracy as a shenanigan, I think is a very elitist view, in my opinion. Let me bite the bullet on your question. Mr. Modi has won elections. India has lost. Over the last 12 years, a decade plus, it's a dark and wasted decade. And I want to put this on record, and Tableen probably will echo at least with me on this, because Atish the Seed was absolutely right when he called Mr. Modi a divider-in-chief. I want to reiterate the point. He's the most polarizing prime minister that India has seen. I personally, as a citizen of this country, have felt disgusted that over the last 12 years, Rajdeep, we have normalized polarization. We have normalized mob lynching and violence. And today, bigotry has become content. Hate is actually even celebrated by the members of the right wing. There are issues here, and the issues are very straightforward. The death of institutions that sounds like a cliche to many is now coming to bite Mr. Modi. The chickens invariably come home to roost, Rajdeep. That's the nature of life. Politics is no exception. Mr. Modi today is facing the wrath, not just of the people that Tableen admires, the Cockroach Janata Party, which is the Gen Z, the young, because the young feel that the demographic dividend is actually destroyed irreparably. And that is the truth. That is the truth. So you have today Mr. Modi's legacy. Legacy is not defined by longevity of 25 years. Basically, is defined by what did you do during the period when you had power. And what did we see, Rajdeep? We saw the rise of a billionaire Raj, what I call as crude crony capitalism under Mr. Modi. We have seen communal hate rise. You have seen students and the young on the streets because they have no future, no jobs under this government. You have seen a destruction of democracy and constitutional liberties. And it's been done in such a vulgar exhibition of authoritarian arrogance.
0: I've given you uninterrupted time. I've listened to you carefully, and I'm going to listen to everyone carefully because I want them to give their opening remarks. Ashok Malik, you know, you're hearing a very trenchant critique of Modi at 25 from Sanjay Jha, but you're also hearing the likes of Tavleen Singh, who self-admittedly was an admirer once of Mr. Modi or saw him as the future, who's also facing a sense of cynicism fatigue, even though she's clearly not convinced that the Gandhi siblings or the Congress are an alternative. Where do you stand?
8: I'll pick it up clear. I remain a Modi voter. Having said that, I will try and be dispassionate in my analysis. We are commemorating today 25 years of Mr. Modi coming to office, first in Gujarat and then in Delhi. Obviously, in this period, he has shown great resilience. He has evolved. He has grown, which is remarkable. There have been others like him, but frankly, few in recent decades. Now, in this period, you would acknowledge he has faced missteps, he has encountered failure, he has encountered challenging moments. He has recovered, he has proved durable. Who is to say that durability is over and will not continue into the future? Mm-hmm. Second, at this moment, this juncture, we are facing 12 years into his government. I agree there is a certain fatigue. Obviously, at this phase, there has to be. Also, the SIR process has created some challenges. The process itself has caused a lot of harassment to ordinary people. I don't think people believe elections are being rigged, but they believe that this SIR process has been harassing. And certain processes like Form 7 have been manipulated in some parts of India. The Election Commission was not sufficiently mindful, and that is the problem. Okay. Having said that, you're still 2 years away or 2.5 years away from the next election. Mr. Modi remains a steady hand at the deck. He remains a leader. A vast majority of his voters continue to trust, and a vast majority of people who vote for the two rational parties continue to trust at a time of great challenges nationally and internationally. And I do believe in 2029, he remains a far stronger contender than his rivals, whoever they may be. And he consistently continues to poll above his party. He remains my candidate for 2029, not just as a voter, but as an analyst.
0: Okay, interesting the way you're putting it. You still believe there is a durability factor to Prime Minister Modi. Shankar Iyer, your first remarks, because while all the protests seem to be about chief election commissioner, institutions of democracy being compromised, that's the stand the Congress has taken. Many would say the real issue or the real debates need to be around more bread and butter economic issues. Do you believe somewhere that the nature of the debate under Mr. Modi's prime ministership has now shifted, particularly in recent times, to are democratic institutions safe under prime minister? That's the point the Congress is raising. Or do you believe they should be much more focused on whether India is fulfilling its growth potential?
9: Well, Rajdeep, there is absolutely no doubting that there has been a series of measures that have been taken which have led to institutional decay. And you could look at that in terms of the regulatory mechanism, in terms of the courts, in terms of the Election Commission and more. But switch back to, Mr. Modi in 2001, when the Bhuj earthquake happened, was among on the sidelines. We all knew him as Narendra Modi. And there was a problem in Gujarat because the roads were dug up and you couldn't move anything. And the JCBs had to be brought in. And among all the big leaders standing there, there was this one voice which said, why not ship move the JCBs by train? And so he got a little attention from the journalists because he provided a solution. And throughout his tenure in Gujarat, he provided solutions or at least had ideas. In 12 years at the center, some of those ideas have sort of faded out. He was admittedly, self-confessedly against the idea of subsidies in a large part of the state machinery in terms of power and others. In the last 12 years, India is heading towards the second bailout of state electricity boards.
0: Right.
9: So to come to the 30,000 feet picture, Rajdeep, in 2014, India stopped manufacturing the ambassador car. India's voters thought they were getting a Ferrari. Neither has happened. India has got a good car for the first 5-7 years. Mr. Modi's biggest achievements and bigger than anything else would be the Jan Dhan Yojana, the creation of financial inclusion, which rode on the Aadhaar program, which was started during the UPA. But his expansion has been, his expansion was phenomenal. His personal political capital investment in that was phenomenal. Similarly, rural electrification, an idea that went nowhere for 40 years, Mr. Modi has managed to get that done. Now, having said that, there have been many missteps, demonetization, GST, half-baked NCLT.

0: issue comes back to two aspects. First, I will address the administrative aspect, Rajdeep. What is the biggest enterprise in India? It is the government. Have we done anything to reform the government? Sadly, no. This party has been in power at the center for 12 years. It has been in power in 15 states. And administrative reforms is a word that you don't hear very much. I can reel off the number of committees that have been formed and what has happened to that, but let's not go there.
1: Right.
0: The second, India's largest private enterprise is agriculture. 46% of your workforce is in agriculture. Has much been done in agriculture? I'm sorry to say no. Third part would be what is happening on the streets is a result of what is not done. So you said that is it about the shifting of the lens on democracy? Democracy is your final weapon to address the issues of bread and butter which haven't got addressed, or which at least in the perception of the young people right. have not been addressed. And this is data from the parliament, the number of people who have graduated, Niti Aayog's report on the number of people who are out of school. You created a fully electrified India, but 90,000 schools don't have electricity. 1 lakh schools have only one teacher, single teacher. I think that is completely unconscionable in a country that has been independent for 80 years.
1: Okay. I've heard all four voices initially. Let's put down some hits and misses, and then I'll link it to what we're seeing happening around us at the moment. Hits, many would say, stability in Gujarat at the center. Few can doubt that over 25 years he's been in place. Big ticket infra projects with state support, roads, ports, good examples of that. Remember, using some of his critics, say cronies, for these tasks. Scaled up welfare delivery. No one can deny the Jan Dhan system, for example, financial inclusion, political communication and electoral mobilization. He has been seen as someone who knows how to win election after election. Misses, job creation unfulfilled. The manufacturing revolution that was promised has yet to take off. Social cohesion, missing particularly among minorities, the mistrust of the government. And over-centralization leading to undermining democratic institutions along with a weaponization of agencies amidst also a personality cult. Tavleen Singh, you see, so he is a polarizing figure. On the other hand, you've got a Rahul Gandhi who has, many believe, found it difficult to take on this brand Modi. You're convinced things are not changing in terms of Congress versus BJP, but why is it that people like you are also disillusioned today with brand Modi?
2: Well, because some of the issues have been raised by Shankar Iyer, but you know, you guys have missed Swachh Bharat. The first politician in India after Mahatma Gandhi to notice that that was important, because you can't have healthcare if we continue to have filthy cities and filthy villages. And, you know, we can't deal with waste management. That's ridiculous. There's no point in going to space and boasting about that if you can't deal with those basics. I am disappointed with him because when he began as the prime minister, he said, the government has no business to be in business. And, you know, I was really happy that he said that. And I thought he would concentrate on governance. Mm-hmm. And for a while, it seemed as though that was the route that he was taking. Swachh Bharat was, in my view, a revolutionary program. But he somehow got lost in between. I don't know the reason why. I think partly hubris and partly narcissism. What really depresses me is to see that, you know, pictures of him every day, everywhere, that kind of, you know, what is it? We're not a third world. We're not North Korea. That we need to have that kind of worship that he seems to demand. Mm-hmm. There is a man around him who's ready to tell him the truth. So, you know, what he's done is he's actually damaged his own brand. But, you know, as I said before, he inherited a country that was in pretty bad shape already. Other than the 1991, you know, moment where there was some hope, we were, you know, a socialist decaying mess. Now, from that, he's taken us, he's brought some hope. He keeps talking about 2040.

0: 27 as if it's next year. But the fact is that he's at least saying, this is what our goal is.
1: Mm-hmm.
0: He's not taking the steps, as Shankar Iyer has pointed out. And it's very sad that he isn't, because until he does those administrative reforms, he's not going to be able to control corruption. And as long as there's corruption, you're not going to be able to solve anything.
1: You know, but the fact is that Sanjay Jha, he's proven to be an election winner. You say he's a polarizing figure. You say he's been harmful for relations between communities. You speak about democratic recession under this government in terms of institutions being undermined, agencies being weaponized. But he keeps winning elections. He's an election machine.
2: Now, that's exactly what I said at the very beginning, Rajdeep. Narendra Modi figured out the political business model of Hindutva and hyper-nationalism to win elections. India and 140 crore people of this country have lost, which is why his legacy is finally being determined on the streets of Delhi, on the streets of Mumbai, on the streets across this country. This is what he's finally going to be remembered for. Let me add a couple of points very quickly. Why should we forget Manipur? Why should we forget the way the migrants had to walk thousands of miles when COVID devastated India? What did the government do? How can we ever forget the reality of Operation Lotus becoming some kind of a Chanakya Niti of this government? How can we ignore Operation Washing Machine? You and I have debated it on your shows. It became normalized. Amit Shah's model of buy and sell MLA in his stock exchange became like, it's okay, it's kosher. This is what Mr. Modi's legacy is, electoral bonds. I mean, could you imagine the corruption in political funding was institutionalized by this government?
1: But if all of that is happening, is the opposition not good enough to capitalize on it, Sanjay Jha? Quick answer.
2: But a quick answer to you. I'll tell you what the truth is. And this is the point that I do wish to make before you come back to me or you don't. Since we are talking 25 years of Mr. Modi, I do want to make this one point. I remember in 2002 Gujarat riots and after, Hum Paanch Hamare Pachis was one of his very often quoted quotes of the time. I heard him during the 2024 Lok Sabha elections, where he talked about Mujra and Aapka bhais koi chori kar lega. And I asked myself that when he became prime minister, he forgot that he was the prime minister of India, not the prime minister of Hindus. And I think that polarization that has now come to define him is his real legacy. Ask 200 million Muslims in this country, are they feeling secure like they did once upon a time? And you'll get a very emphatic answer. And as far as the future is concerned, the economy, just right. One last point. I won't get into the stats. India will become old before it becomes rich is the truth that everybody is talking about. We have lost the demographic dividend story and we are subpar in terms of our economic potential.
1: You want to respond, Ashok Malik? You know, every time you talk of Narendra Modi, it comes back to the like critics like Sanjay Jha will say that he is a polarizing figure. He's not done enough to win the trust of minorities, and as Tavleen Singh suggests, that he's been trapped in a personality cult. So for all the achievements, there are the critics who will point out to the fact that Narendra Modi has perhaps not really fulfilled all the promises he made when he came to power in 2014. You have unmuted yourself. Sorry, you're unmuted.
3: Sorry. Yes. My apologies. We've gone through a catalogue of what Narendra Modi has done or not done, allegedly not done. I'm not contesting any of that. Let Tavleen believe what she wants. Let Sanjay believe what she wants. They're entitled to their views. I do believe that people vote, when ordinary people, hundreds of millions of people vote, they take a more dispassionate and a more nuanced view. No glass is ever completely full. No politician in history fulfills all promises. Cannot. He or she cannot. It's impossible. But they take a larger, enlightened view on how much has been fulfilled. Is the glass more than half full or is the glass less than half? And while there have been some failures, there have been some promises that have not been kept, there have also been promises that have been kept. One cannot run away from that. Let me go back, and since rather than refute it point by point, which would not serve any purpose, I can say that the economy has challenges, but in a year like this one, 2026, when many countries have struggled, India has held its own, at least so far. And there is some credit to Mr. Modi and his government for that. But let me go back to something different, very different. You are a Hindi film song fan, so am I. In 1958, there was a film called Phir Subah Hogi, starring Raj Kapoor. The great Sahil Ludhianvi wrote a song, Chino Arab Hamara, Hindustan Hamara, Rehne Ko Ghar Nahi Hai, Sara Jahan Hamara. It was the progressive socialist lament against the alleged failures of Nehru. Nehru had enormous achievements. He also had some failures. Mm-hmm. That was Sahil's sort of lament that Nehru had failed. And the socialist left's lament that Nehru had failed. What happened in 62? The same person, the same voter said, no, Nehru may not have achieved every single promise, but he's done a lot, he's done enough, and they voted him back with a big majority. People, not commentators like us sitting on a television, around a television screen, or on a television screen, but ordinary people take a much more nuanced view when they go out there and vote for the future of their country. I'll just stop there.
1: Okay, in a sense, therefore, Shankar Iyer, Mr. Modi has offered a dream for the future. And one of the challenges, I guess, for the opposition in particular is to offer an alternative dream. Mr. Modi is very clear. Viksit Bharat he wants to build. Whether he builds it or not is another matter. There are skeptics who say that's not going to happen. It's a jumla. But the fact is, at least he's giving a dream. Do you believe that is a strength, that he is able to at least offer some kind of a vision, however, whether that translates into reality on the ground will remain his big challenge over the next few years?
2: Well, Rajdeep, I just wanted to address one issue before I get to that. It's repeatedly said that he is a polarizer, he's a divider. All of this was there. India Today put him on the cover in 2003 and called him the great divider, whatever hatred, something or the other. Okay, so when the people of India elected the BJP and Mr. Modi as prime minister, they knew what they were signing on for. Okay, in the next three elections, people of India knew what they were signing on. And part of this has to be attributed to the extraordinary organizational machinery, the model of narrative management, all of that. Plus, his ability to sort of stand up and sort of be counted for his party, and in which language that we may all sort of, some of the language is cringe, but he stands up for his party and he gets them there. The same cannot be said of the opposition. The opposition has ruled several states in the past. It continues to rule two of the most progressive states in South India. It has the model to show. But they have not been able to create the alternate picture for India. Can the Congress, for instance, say that we have a template of the Karnataka model or the Telangana model or, say, the Maharashtra model when they were there? The point is that the opposition cannot even get together. So I mentioned to the Congress party one day that every time after the budget you have, I think it was on your show, I had asked Mr. Chidambaram, that why not produce an alternate budget? You know the figures. Produce an alternate budget. What can be done? Or produce a budget before the budget. Preempt the government. Have a shadow cabinet. What would you have done in the SIR differently? So the opposition's inability to articulate what are real, genuine concerns of the people is well known. And that perhaps explains why the BJP wins elections and the other parties lose. That does not mean that this is a certificate for efficiency. Mr. Modi has one solid capability, which we have seen over the last decade, his ability to get the judiciary, the bureaucracy, the party, and the government to work with him. In the last few years, or at least the last few months, that ability seems to be shaken.
1: Okay, that's an important point. Sanjay, you're raising your hand, but I want Tavleen Singh to quickly respond. Do you believe in the last few months, we're seeing the first time the Modi aura genuinely dimming? Or is this, again, the Modi skeptics running ahead of themselves?
0: Oh, I see the Modi magic, because what we're talking about is an extraordinarily skillful politician who knew how to create that whole thing that he was going to. He was India for a while. You know, I mean, he was the strength of India. That no longer exists. And I actually don't, you know, see it going away. It's very much now it's going to damage him completely.
1: You know, those are, again, you know, that's a warning in there, Sanjay Jha, but leaves open the question, is the opposition good enough to challenge Mr. Modi going ahead? Or do we see, even with that aura diminished, the fact is, they will say the Tina factor. Voters know who Narendra Modi is. Do they really know what the other side has to offer? Is that the challenge now for the opposition?
2: Rajdeep, let me tell you, there are no permanent winners or permanent losers in politics and in life. And there is always a trigger, and it usually happens to be an outlier that you did not anticipate. I remember the Congress, and I was part of it at that point of time, taken aback at its peak. We had 206 seats in Lok Sabha, and in 2 years, Anna Hazare and Arvind Kejriwal broke the momentum of the Congress. The BJP is now actually on an irreversible decline. The best they can do is to try and hope to arrest the loss. If anybody believes that Mr. Modi can still push back from here, well, it's politics, anything can happen. I don't think he's going to abandon or suddenly surrender and resign. Right. He's going to fight tooth and nail, and he's got every right to do so. But the truth is this, Rajdeep. People underestimate the fact that people change. Rahul Gandhi is not the Rahul Gandhi he was in 2014. And for a long time, a lot of people have rubbished him and the Congress. And I want to say this. It's never been a level playing field. The BJP has used ED, CBI income tax. It's raised money in dubious ways. We all know that. It uses the power it has over very powerful mainstream media. You are a rare exception, to be honest. And we all know how they have brutally, shall we say, destroyed every institution in this country, and now it's the election commission. And this is affecting emotionally every voter in this country. Rahul Gandhi on your screen is not fighting for just you and me and Tavleen. He's fighting for every citizen of India. This is an emotive issue.
1: Okay.
2: And this is what the Congress needed. And I'm glad they are capitalizing on this to make a connect to say we are fighting for you. And this is the way it has to be done.
1: Ashok, a final word. If you were to advise Mr. Modi, I'm not sure you would. What would be the one thing you would tell him is his biggest challenge going ahead now?
3: Look, after 12 years, obviously, there is a certain fatigue that sets in. You've had the same faces, the same government. He will need to do a refresh before 2029. Frankly, I believe he knows that better than any of us. He's a man who today is finishing 25 years in government. He hasn't won elections through this period without understanding the pulse of the people. You lived through the Gujarat years, so have I, so has Shankar, so have the others. Quite honestly, the election of 2007 or 2012 especially were not easy elections. Getting elected the third time in Gujarat was not easy. It was a tough election. There were some regions of Gujarat which were a challenge. Yet he overcame that with astute politics and with delivery, both. Because I don't think people only get elected because they're good election managers and campaigners. There is some delivery which obviously comes in. Without the delivery, you can't get elected. And this is true for any politician who gets re-elected. So I still believe Mr. Modi has a victory in 2029 very much in his horizon. And I also believe, without taking away from any other leader or politician who was mentioned here, I don't want to go into that, at a challenging moment in India's history, in global history, it is a challenging decade, voters who vote for either national party, those voters who don't vote for local issues but for national issues in a national election, would want to go with a sure-footed, experienced leader. I do believe that.
1: Okay. Shankar Iyer, I only have 30 seconds. If there was one piece of advice you would give Prime Minister Modi at 25, what is it? Very quickly.
4: Stop listening to the people around him and listen to the people who are not in his immediate circle. Get some feedback. He is known to be very astute and speedy in taking feedback and implementing it. I don't think that is happening. I think there are too many people telling him how great his government is.
1: Okay, I'm going to leave it there. I appreciate four voices, very articulate, giving me their sense of Modi at 25 and what it really means for India's democracy at the moment. I appreciate you joining me all on the show today. Thank you very much.
3: Thank you.
1: Modi at 25. Okay, when we return, a reality check. Get Real India. 2 days ago, we told you the drought situation in Maharashtra. Today, we'll turn to Congress rule Karnataka. Failed crops, water shortages, pushing Karnataka's farmers into a deep debt crisis. Get Real India on the news today.

0: we are trying to accommodate online classes.
1: A decision that became the starting point of a much bigger story.
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3: Even if it's the front of the college or the back side of the college, we are just unsafe.
1: We followed the story. We asked the questions.
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Welcome back. Get Real India now. Karnataka staring at a severe drought crisis with failed crops pushing farmers deeper into debt. As the agrarian crisis intensifies, the state now seeking thousands of crores in relief from the centre. Farmers struggling to make ends meet. It's tonight's Get Real India story.

0: This is what drought looks like on the ground in Karnataka. For farmers in Tumakuru district, a failed monsoon has meant more than just a failed crop. It has meant mounting debt. Farmers invested lakhs of rupees, hoping for a good harvest of tomatoes, flowers, ragi and jowar. But with the rains failing, the crops withered away, leaving farmers with little or no return on their investment. Harish had leased 2 acres of land and invested around 4 lakh rupees to grow tomatoes. But with the monsoon failing, the crop failed to deliver, leaving him staring at losses instead of a harvest.
1: Sir, tomato kidwe inge male idagibitu roga full roga bantu hangagi swalpa ella amount ella loss aagoitu sir ella 4 lakh investment aagito ಹೊರತುತ್ತು ಒಂದು 1.5 ಲಕ್ಷ ಹೊರತು ಇನ್ನು ಒಂದು 2.5 ಲಕ್ಷ ಹೋಯ್ತು.
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0: 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The government has declared that 217 out of 240 taluks are drought affected. Earlier the state had sought 3,701 crore for drought relief across. And the crisis is not confined to one region. In Dharwad, the administration says rainfall is 48% below normal. Around 2.88 lakh hectares of agricultural land have reported poor crop yields, affecting nearly 1.88 lakh farmers.
4: Dharwad district, if we look at the monsoon period, we have a shortage of about 48% of rainfall. So we have made all preparations by engaging with farmers and villagers and all people across the city of Hubli Dharwad also. So in 17 villages, we are providing water through hired bore wells. We are not using any tankers in the district.
5: While the center and the state government fight over the NDRF funds, the farmers of Karnataka are genuinely suffering for the failed monsoon over the last 3 months. The government has in fact declared 2,500 rupees per acre as subsidy given to the farmers due to the failed monsoon. The farmers are saying that's merely anything for their hard work. They demand much more subsidy amount or some package so that they can get out of this whole poverty cycle because of the failed monsoon. Nagarjun Dwarkanath for India Today.
6: As I said, we will continue to track the drought, the stories you won't find on other channels, because these are the real stories that need to be told. Okay, let me leave you tonight with our image of the day, the one and only Lionel Messi bringing the curtains down on a fabulous 21-year international career during Argentina's match against Benin in Buenos Aires. Messi gave an emotional speech that left everyone, including his teammates, teary-eyed at the stadium. This is how the curtains fell on Messi's international career. He remains arguably the greatest player of our times. Thanks for watching. Stay well, stay safe. Good night. Shubhratri. Jai Hind. Namaskar.
7: Gracias a sus compañeros. En este final. con gol incluido, con palabras muy, pero muy emotivas.

0: Hello and a very warm welcome to an India Today special broadcast. I'm Gaurav Sawant. 25 years ago, this day, Narendra Modi took over as the Chief Minister of Gujarat. Today, a quarter of a century later, that journey from Gandhinagar to Delhi is being marked as one of the most defining political milestones in India's political history. The BJP and the NDA are celebrating 25 years of Narendra Modi at the helm of government. 13 years in Gujarat, 12 years and counting in Delhi. To mark this occasion, Prime Minister Narendra Modi laid out his vision, his roadmap for the journey towards a Vikasit Bharat or a developed India by 2047. So speaking in the national capital, the Prime Minister's message was clear. We will do it, he said. He laid out 5 big targets for every Indian to achieve. Target number 1, a top 3 global economy. India should be amongst the top 3. An Atmanirbhar Bharat. And this is extremely critical to be self-dependent, self-reliant when it comes to manufacturing. Making India a global manufacturing hub. The Prime Minister has often spoken of make in India, make for the world. A big dream post the Olympic Games and take India further into space. All of these, he said, are part of a larger ambition. Viksit Bharat, a developed India by 2047. The Prime Minister also spoke about how India has changed in the past 25 years. He contrasted an earlier era. We often used to hear of words like policy paralysis, and now an area he insisted he worked on very hard, faster reforms, transformation. He pointed to and focused on India's ability to withstand global crisis. And we've seen this year after year. Whether it was COVID-19, or it was a standoff, or the current situation, initially Russia-Ukraine 2022, or the Iran-US war 2025 and 2026, saying instead of the economy being shaken whenever there's a crisis, the country's resilience is now being discussed across the world. Narendra Modi's political journey began on the 7th of October in 2001. That was the day he took oath as the Chief Minister of Gujarat. He succeeded Keshubhai Patel. Not many thought he'll be able to survive. In fact, there are those who election after election, and I've covered some of those elections, whether it was 2007 election or 12 elections in Gujarat, or 2014 when he became Prime Minister, they kept saying he won't last. He's gone. This election, he's gone. The same people, election after election, would say he's gone. He's still there. He continues. In 2002, he led the BJP to victory in Gujarat assembly elections, elected as Chief Minister for the first time. He returned to power in 2007 and again with bigger numbers in 2012. Each time when those naysayers said it's over, it's game over for Narendra Modi. But then there was a bigger game that was at play. So he completed 13 years as Chief Minister of Gujarat. 2013, the BJP named him as their prime ministerial candidate. And then in 2014, the BJP won a majority. 282 seats in Lok Sabha. Narendra Modi moved from Gandhinagar to the national capital. 2019, there were many who said, oh, he's just a one election wonder. Just 5 years. Won't happen again. 2019, the BJP returned with even bigger numbers. Larger majority. 303 seats on their own. And the Prime Minister began his second term. And then in 2024, the NDA returned. But this time, it was NDA that returned with majority, giving Prime Minister Narendra Modi the third consecutive term as Prime Minister, making him the first Prime Minister after Pandit Jawaharlal Nehru to lead a government for 3 terms. 25 years of governance is also a story of decisions that have fundamentally shaped the nation. It's being called the Modi era. On the economic front, for example, there was GST bringing India's indirect tax system under one national framework. Many said it couldn't be done. It was done. Then there was a push for financial inclusion through the Jam Trinity, the Jan Dhan accounts, the Aadhaar-linked digital delivery and direct benefit transfers. Then came a game changer, an absolute game changer, the digital transformation, with UPI turning digital payments into an everyday part of life, which is happening so successfully in India today, not happening in many parts of the developed world. And Western leaders come to India and say, India has been able to do it. They haven't. Of course, there were many leaders, even in India, very powerful leaders, even in India, who said, no, this can't happen. It happened. On the political front, on the legal front, some of the biggest and most consequential decisions, including an absolute game changer, Article 370. August 2019, that was an absolute game changer in our country's history and destiny. The Citizenship Amendment Act, the Criminal Law Overhaul, the Bharatiya Nyay Sahita and related laws. And on the national security front, we've been suffering Pakistan's state-sponsored radical Islamist terror for decades. 1993, Pakistan used terrorists or criminals in our country to bleed us. 257 died in serial blasts in Mumbai. 257. Those terrorists had AK-47s. Our police had bolt-action rifles. That is how terror had changed. What did India do? Nothing. Nothing. There was evidence of Pakistan's involvement. Court saw that evidence of Pakistan's involvement. India did nothing. And that wasn't the first time. You had the 26/11 Mumbai terror attacks. The forces said, let's respond, let's hit Pakistan. Nothing was done. India, under Prime Minister Narendra Modi, gave Pakistan a chance. He not only invited Nawaz Sharif to India, he also went to Lahore. But then when Pakistan didn't change, one terror attack after the other, after the Uri terror attack, there were the first surgical strikes on Pakistan-occupied Jammu and Kashmir that time. And that was a game changer. 2019, after Pulwama, came a bigger game changer when Indian Air Force was used without declaration of war, not just to hit across the LC, hit across the international border in Khyber Pakhtunkhwa, in Balakot. That was another signal sent out to Pakistan. No part of Pakistan is safe for terrorists. And then when Pahalgam happened, when they massacred Hindus, when they called out Hindus and massacred them, these Pakistani terrorists, including their ex-servicemen, including SSG commandos, and gave out those message to those widows, jao, jaake Modi ko batao. That was the time that an absolute game-changer decision was taken to bomb, initially, just terrorist bases, but the headquarters of terror at Muridke, which was a dream for victims of terror and security forces for decades. That dream was realized when Muridke, the Lashkar-e-Taiba headquarters, was hit, when Bahawalpur of Jaish-e-Mohammed was hit, and when Pakistan tried to target Indian military assets, then Pakistan Air Force bases and Pakistan military bases from Rawalpindi to Lahore to Sargodha to Rahim Yar Khan to Rafiki to Jacobabad to Bulari in Sindh. No part of Pakistan is safe from Indian missiles. That was the message that was sent out very loud and clear. Of course, there are some, even in India, who refuse to see that writing on the wall, let alone the Pakistanis. They may have promoted a failure, but then there are many who promote failures even here. But that's a separate story. But look at global diplomacy. From the G20 presidency and the expansion of India's engagement with Global South, and that happened during India's G20 presidency, to initiatives like the International Solar Alliance and the Vaccine Maitri. A Viksit Bharat by 2047, that is Prime Minister Narendra Modi's slogan and dream as he completes 25 years as the Prime Minister, first Chief Minister of Gujarat and then Prime Minister of India. 25 years as head of a government. Listen in to the Prime Minister's vision.
1: Viksit Bharat by 2047. We will do it. Viksit Bharat by 2047. Mere saath boliye. मेरे साथ बोलिए टॉप थ्री इकोनॉमी, टॉप थ्री इकोनॉमी, आत्मनिर्भर भारत, आत्मनिर्भर भारत, ग्लोबल मैन्युफैक्चरिंग हब, ग्लोबल मैन्युफैक्चरिंग हब, ओलंपिक्स का आयोजन, ओलंपिक्स का आयोजन, 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
0: And to talk about his experience working with Prime Minister Narendra Modi, I'm now joined by Union Minister for Communication and Development of the Northeast Region, Jyotiraditya Sindhya. Sir, welcome. 13 years as Thank Chief you, Minister, 12 years and counting as Prime Minister. What, according to you, keeps Prime Minister Narendra Modi on top of the game year after year, 25 years and counting?
2: So I think, Gaurav, you've got to think about it from a philosophical angle as far as he's concerned. 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And I think that is what drives not the Prime Minister, but the individual, Narendra Modi ji.
0: Oh, how interesting. And what part of his style of working inspires you the most? What stands out for you? 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
2: 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And that quality is not easy to find. All of us in our lives, you in your life and I in my life, get distracted. You know, कोई और पर्ची आ जाती है, कोई फोन कॉल आ जाता है, अरे दिमाग में 10 चीज चल रहे हैं, आपको शाम का शो करना है, मुझे किसी और मीटिंग में जाना है. But the ability to be able to concentrate in the moment with the person that you're with and give them your undivided attention. Finally, to be able to give advice from his own experience, and advice which is extremely innocent and extremely insightful from a people's perspective on how you can do something, but do it better by involving people and making the impact on people. And many of these things become revelations. And let me give you an example. Yesterday, yes. I met with him with the GSMA board. Now, that board is the world of telecom, the world's biggest, greatest, most successful telecom operators. एंड जिस सरलता के साथ उनकी भाषा में विषय उनके साथ चर्चा की गई, विथ नो प्रिपेयर्ड नोट्स और 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टेलकोज And you can say that the communications minister has to have that domain experience. But right. For the prime minister to have that domain experience and the ability to be able to roll out what the future portends for that sector from a very evangelical point of view, yes, is something that was it not only impressed everyone in the room, but I was taken aback.
0: You know, because so your ministry is also very
2: uncanny
0: tech-centric.
2: Ability to get to correct,
0: and
2: correct.
0: Futuristic,
2: so, and to relate it that communication must be first of all inclusive, to be able to relate to the fact that it should be empowering, it must take forward economic mobility, what the levers are for that. Extremely insightful.
0: Indeed, because your ministry, one, very technical, very futuristic, impacts a large number of people across the country, if I may, communication with the world. But tell me this, sir, the opposition claims his actions are directed to benefit a select few. You've seen that decision-making process. You've been a part of decision-making process. Does it benefit, or is it aimed at benefiting just a select few?
2: Well, that depends what the opposition means by the phrase select few. If select few is Garib Kalyan Yojana, which benefits 80 crore people, that is then according to their logic, their warped logic, that is a select few. If a select few is 12 crore women who are being benefited by Ujwala Yojana, then their warped logic implies a select few. If their logic is 4.5 crore people who have benefited from Pradhan Mantri Awas Yojana, then their warped logic is a select few. For people who have a nakaratmak view of the country's progress and a nakaratmak view of the notion of Prime Minister of Sabka Saath, Sabka Vikas, Sabka Vishwas, or Sabhi Ka Prayas, then the opposition is the only select few which remain unaddressed as far as they are concerned.
0: You know, since you have raised this point, permit me to take this forward. Sir, you understand, you're a political leader and you're a six-time member of parliament. You fought elections. You know what's it like to win. You know what's it like not to win. So you understand the nuts and bolts. Right now, when it is being said ki vote chori ho rahi hai, it is being alleged, whether it's the Prime Minister, the Home Minister, Sar Sangh Chalak, Mohan Bhagwatji, or CEC, they're all part of this vote chori. Your take on SIR and the functioning of the CEC?
2: Well, khatte angur ka swad जिनको लगे उनको आप प्रजातंत्र की मिठास कैसे समझाओगे जब आप कर्नाटक जीतते हो तब एसआईआर और वोट चोरी नहीं होता जब आप हिमाचल जीतते हो तब एसआईआर और वोट चोरी नहीं होता पर जब आप हारते हो तब वोट चोरी और एसआईआर होता है और ये आपसे पूछना चाहता हूं मैं गौरव कि ये एसआईआर क्या देश में पहली बार की जा रही है हर दशक में एसआईआर किया गया है
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0: So that's a very grave charge. Are you saying whether it's the leader of opposition or the opposition leaders, for them it is not kursi, it is for them it's kursi first and not India first?
2: I absolutely feel so, don't you? Doesn't every citizen in this country, in terms of if you see the behavior that's playing out in a democratic setup, everyone has the right to oppose. The job of the opposition is to oppose, but it is to oppose on areas where they certainly differ. But there is a process to that opposition also.
0: Okay. Sir, you're a young leader. You connect very well with youngsters. But if I come back to the Prime Minister and the Prime Minister's 25 years in leadership, 13 years as Chief Minister of Gujarat, undefeated, 12 years and counting as Prime Minister of India, explain how is he connecting with Gen Z or the youth of the country? What is the thinking process in the government and your actions, sir?
2: Today, look across the spectrum. I recount it to you, whether it is the Aadhaar card, whether it is Janadhan, close to about 55, 60 crore accounts being opened, whether it is Ujwala Yojana, 12 crore, our Matra Shakti, getting their right on a gas cylinder and a cooking stove, whether it is Pradhan Mantri Awas Yojana, whether Ayushman Yojana. For the first time in our country, 60 crore people have health insurance up till 5 lakhs of rupees. And that means that as opposed to what used to be, where you could only go to your district hospital, today you can touch almost about 7,000 to 8,000 hospitals across the country. These are schemes that are unheard of. The fact that we have lifted 25 crore people above the poverty line, and therefore propelling India forward. And Prime Minister has said this many times, India will not be propelled forward until 140 crore of us, each and every one of us, you, me, every single one of us, take the country forward. On the other hand, if you look at the infrastructure that's been rolled out, my own ministry, you had 60 million people on broadband 10 years ago. Today, you have over a billion people on broadband. You have the fastest rollout of 5G in the world. Yesterday, all the members of the GSMA were marveling at how India has rolled out 5G, covering 99% of districts and 86% of populations. The numbers are mind-boggling. We have 55 crore subscribers on 5G alone. We're going to take that to 100 crores by 2030. The cost of data has fallen drastically from 268 rupees a GB to now only 8 rupees a GB, a 97% drop. Wow. Look at the physical infrastructure that's been laid out there. We have close to 150,000 kilometers of national highways from 90,000 kilometers. From close to 74 airports, you have today 160 airports. If you look at railways, or Indian Railways today is almost 100% electrified. We have close to 160 Vande Bharat trains running. States that did not have connectivity.

0: two vaccines in the era of COVID. We've contributed to 100 countries with vaccine maitri, free vaccines given out to almost about 100 countries. Today, India's place in the global comity of nations is higher than it ever has been. And that is because of Prime Minister Narendra Modi's leadership on not only the Indian stage, but on the global stage. And that's the new phase and the new India that the world is today looking at.
1: And another part of your ministry, on world stage, absolutely. And today, he is one of the senior most leaders on the world stage, having won, three Lok Sabha elections back to back, running the government thrice. But tell me about the northeastern region. The Prime Minister does have special affection for the northeast. He does focus a lot on the northeast, and you are now his can-do man for the northeast. What's the focus there, sir?
0: So what he has done is that he has completely changed the paradigm. Uttar Purvi Kshetra ko dekha jata tha as if that was the last Rubicon and the last fort of India. Aaj wo pehla Rubicon aur pehla Rajya ban gaya Bharat ka. So the last village has become the first village of India. And therefore the northeast leading India's growth. And you'll be surprised, my 8 northeastern states today, as a cumulative together, are growing at close to about 10 to 11% GDP, state GDP rate, on an annual basis, over a 3 or 5 year CAGR. So they're actually, when the world is growing at 10% across the Northeast, and the amount of investment that is being put in the Northeast, 10% of gross budgetary support every year goes to the Northeast. That's close to 1,08,000 crores per year. Tax devolution has been the highest ever. The amount of spend across infrastructure, the Northeast, for example, had only 9 airports. In a period of 12 years, now we have 17 airports there. There's only one state with rail connectivity. Today, we have 4 states with rail connectivity, and the balance 4 will be connected by the end of 2028. We are looking at the Northeast actually becoming our gateway to Southeast Asia. And that whole new market opens up for the Northeast. And if you look at it historically, it also has been the case. And the Prime Minister is leading this vision. Act fast, act first, act east. That is his dictum. And that's the dictum that we are following within the donor ministry.
1: Before I let you go, you spoke of growth engines, you spoke of railways getting to newer states, 4 already, 4 more to go. I want to take your mind back to Sindhya School, 125th Founders Day. Prime Minister Narendra Modi, he made a special reference of Madhavrao Sindhya ji and his decision to introduce the Shatabdi Express. Now, just take that in terms of long-term thinking and Vande Bharat today. Tell me this, sir, this parallel that he drew, Shatabdi, Vande Bharat, your father to Vande Bharat journey moving forward. Now, do you see this as just a political compliment, or this is actually a philosophy of that thought process of modernizing India's infrastructure?
0: Prime Minister Narendra Modi believes in India not only being best in class, but he believes in India being world class. And therefore, everything that we do within India has to be world class. And if you look at the rate of change, you were laying close to about 13 to 14 kilometers of road per day. You're today laying close to 33 kilometers of road per day. You are laying close to about 66 kilometers of railway track per day. You're today laying almost close to about 160 kilometers of railway track per month. So that paradigm of exponential growth. And in that exponential growth, everything has to be world-class. And therefore, it started with Gatiman. Ek gantavya se dusre gantavya. Jal se jal hum apne yatri ko.

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1: Absolutely.
0: Logistics and logistics cost is extremely important. Having had a passion for railways with my father, having been the railway minister, that's terminology I also understand. And therefore, creating new freight corridors for India's economic engine to be able to also move. And from Gatiman to Vande Bharat, we're now going to move, Gaurav, to the bullet train. Yes. I imagine in your early years and in my early years, and I've been on the Shinkansen with my father in Tokyo and the TGV in France when he was exploring the concept of Shatabdi. That's where he got the concept of Shatabdi from. And I'm talking about this is way back in 1986-87. And think about that concept. Could I ever dream that I'll have a Shinkansen in India? Today, that's becoming a reality. And that's the Modi doctrine. It is to create best in class, world class. And India, everything that she does, whether it is the private sector, whether it is the public sector, whether it is the social sector, it has to be best in class, world class, and it has to touch the hearts of our people. The common bottom line is Antyodaya. We must affect and bring about a positive effect in the lives of the last human being in our country. Only then will our work be done. Until then, we toil. We toil every day. We toil every night. Because until then, our work is not over. The nation-building process must go on. With you, with me, with every single Indian contributing to that. And if I may give an analogy, hum jab घर में हवन करते हैं, पूजा पाठ करते हैं, तो हवन के बाद क्या क्या किया जाता है, हम सबको बैठ के अपनी आहुति देनी पड़ती है. तो ये भारत, हमारे भारत माता का हवन है जिसमें 140 करोड़ जनता जनार्दन को अपनी आहुति देनी है. एंड दैट इज प्राइम मिनिस्टर्स क्लैरियन कॉल. यही समय है, सही समय है, यही भारत का समय है. थैंक यू वेरी मच.
1: Thank you very much for joining me on this part of India First. So you've spoken of the Modi doctrine, which means keep India first, be the best in class, whatever you do. Sir, many thanks for joining me here on India Today.

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0: It's the third anniversary of the October 7, 2023 terror attacks on Israel. One of the worst in the world. An attack from air, land, at sea, at innocent civilians. More than 1,200 were killed and a large number, more than 250, abducted. Is Israel better prepared? Is Israel safer now? With me on this India Today special broadcast is Israel's ambassador to India, Ambassador Reuven Azar. Ambassador, thank you very much for speaking to India Today.
1: My pleasure, Gaurav. Always a pleasure to be with you.
0: Condolences at the losses of lives, but is Israel any safer today, Ambassador, considering even today there is a red alert across Israel for a suspected terror strike?
1: Well, first of all, this is a day of grief in Israel, a day of commemoration, of remembrance, a day in which we hug the families, in which we conduct ceremonies to remember those who perished. But to your question, yes, Israel is much safer now because we have significantly debilitated Iran terror axis, Iran itself, Hamas, with Hezbollah and other proxies. Israel today controls 60% of the Gaza Strip. We have a buffer zone in Gaza. We have a buffer zone in Lebanon, a buffer zone in Syria. And the Iranians know very well that they are completely exposed. And if they dare to attack us again, the results will be devastating for the Iranian regime. So, yes, Israel has gone back to normal. Our communities in the south, okay, in the north, all over Israel have come to normal. And Israel's economy has bounced back miraculously.
0: But is the region now unsafe and much more tense compared to earlier, pre-October 7, or when the strikes were mounted on the 28th of February? Right now, American forces seem to be withdrawing from a large part of West Asia, and Iran, instead of targeting just Israel, has targeted American bases across the region. So is the region now in turmoil?
1: Well, there's no doubt that this crisis is not over. And there is instability in the region. However, look at the facts. When it comes to the balance of power, despite the fact that Iran tried to extort the international community by blocking the Hormuz Straits, we see the data coming that the levels of oil export from Hormuz are almost back to normal. Yes, Iran is still trying to undermine it. From time to time, it's trying to do a terrorist attack, shoot at a vessel. Maritime navigation is not back to normal yet. Freedom of navigation is undermined. This is a challenge for the entire international community. But when it comes to the capability of the Iranians to completely destroy other countries and take over Arab capitals, that is over. And this is very important. What we had to do now is to continue our cooperation at the regional level. As you know, Prime Minister Netanyahu was reported to have visited the UAE and met with regional leaders.
0: Yes.
1: We have to continue our quest to cooperate, to defend the skies of the region, to try to make navigation safe, and we will cooperate with the United States, with countries in the region, to serve an interest that is also the interest of India, to make sure that merchandise can flow freely in the world.
0: But, when you speak of the Prime Minister of Israel's visit to the United Arab Emirates, that reported visit, there's a new threat, and the threat emerges now from the skies, a repeat of 9/11 kind of a situation that you have, a pilot, and how was he even permitted to fly to Israel is a big question. A co-pilot who tries to ram an aircraft into a building, whether it's the Ben-Gurion Airport. What can you tell us about investigations there and this very scary situation?
1: Well, we have representatives of our intelligence bodies that have flown to the UAE and are now questioning the Omani pilot. There is no doubt that this is a present danger, and that terrorists and also the Iranian regime will try to find any crack in order to try to prove that actually they haven't been defeated. They want to prove it to the Revolutionary Guards, the supporters. They want to make it appear as if Iran has won this war, when we know what is the situation. Right now, this regime is not only devastated when it comes to military capabilities, although they still have residual missile capability that is very serious, but also their economy is now in shambles, and we'll see how long they will hold on this pressure that is coming from the United States. We hope that they come to their senses, that they cooperate in the negotiation, and that we can restore stability to our region.
0: If I stay a moment on the current threat, so October 7, 2023, you had a very large number of terrorists who invaded Israel and attacked civilians. Again, on board this flight, fortunately for Captain Smith Machar, the Indian pilot, and the bravery of the Israeli civilians on board, lives were saved. But isn't the threat much graver now that instead of Hamas terrorists, you could even have a highly educated co-pilot of Omani origin who's trying to target and kill people in Israel?
1: No doubt this is a danger. And we have responsibility not only to investigate the pilot, but investigate ourselves in order to make sure that we don't have these kind of cracks in the system, and that when it comes to aviation, it can be conducted in the safest way possible. As I told you, look, there is a difference between the strategic balance in the region that has was altered to our favor significantly, and what happens at the tactical level that might become strategic if we are complacent. So complacency is not in the books. We have to be alert. We have to check ourselves all the time, because this terror threat, which is a world threat, is not only threatening us, it's threatening India, threatening other countries in the world, and we should cooperate to, you know, confront terrorism 24/7.
0: How is the cooperation right now on investigations in this particular case? I'll come to October 7 investigations in just a moment. But for the moment, I briefly want to talk about this Fly Dubai flight investigations. Israeli Shin Bet or Israeli investigators, they're also part of investigations. What have preliminary investigations revealed? Is this a lone wolf attack or is this far more serious?
1: Well, we don't know yet whether it's a lone wolf attack or not. But I want to shed light to the fact that there are different aspects to this investigation. There are things that have to do with, you know, finding out what happened in order to tackle it. But also, we have to look very well at the protocols that have to do with conducting the flights, with entering the airspace of Israel, with the response of our Air Force on that day, with the response of our civil aviation authorities, with the protocols that have to do with confirmation and approval of not only passengers, but also pilots attending flights. So all this is being reviewed right now in order to make sure that, when we renew the Fly Dubai flights and we conduct all the other flights, people can feel safe and can carry on with their lives.
0: Was there an apprehension that Prime Minister Benjamin Netanyahu may have had to order Israeli Air Force fighter jets to shoot down this plane before it
1: Well, there are protocols that are very strict when it comes to these issues because, you know, Israel is very small. Yeah. And any flight that is flying in the region can divert and within seconds penetrate the skies of the state of Israel. So this is a very, very complicated scenario. And there are protocols by which our Air Force is acting. Usually when such a diversion happens or irregularity happens, not only that the Air Force comes to alert in terms of seconds and we send jets to the sky, but also our political echelon comes into alert in order to allow the decision makers, including the Prime Minister, to make a decision regarding interception of a jet, whether it be a plane that is a combat plane or is a civilian plane that actually, composes a threat. So in this case, the protocol was activated. Fortunately, thanks to the heroism, the courage and bravery of pilot Smith Machar and the bravery and entrepreneurship of the passengers, this attack was averted. But it could have penetrated because according to the initial results of the investigation, as were published, the Omani pilot was planning actually to explode in Ben Gurion Airport.
0: Yeah. Hit either a tanker or another aircraft or another building.
1: Absolutely.
0: How would you respond to those who are saying that this could well be a false flag operation by Israel?
1: Well, we always have this kind of disinformation campaigns. And the question is how successful they are. Unfortunately for us, you know, during the last 3 years, these disinformation campaigns have been very successful because it is very easy to, you know, put an accusation there, to put a conspiracy theory, to blame Israel for doing this and doing that before checking the facts. And unfortunately, Western media outlets and also West Asia outlets are very hasty in adopting those kinds of disinformation. And they don't retract, or they retract very minimally when proven wrong. And sometimes even after being proven wrong, they still don't retract. So we saw this here as well, you know. But from the opposite side, the same outlets, instead of, you know, getting to the right conclusion, like we did, were saying, no, this is an altercation, we don't have enough proof. And then when they get the proof, they minimize it, okay? So this is the kind of disinformation I think both Israel and India suffer from, and we have to find more successful ways of countering it. But, you know, this is part of our lives.
0: No, because information is also a weapon of war in 21st century, or disinformation or misinformation.
1: Yes.
0: Are you winning that war, or are you losing that war? Whether it's October 7, 2023, and that's a terror attack that I've covered on ground, whether in Sidrot or Ashkelon, we've seen what happened on ground, and yet it was described as a false flag operation, or the fly-the-way incident being described as a false flag operation. Is there a pattern?
1: Well, in the course of the last 3 years, no doubt we were outnumbered and many times defeated when it comes to the disinformation campaigns. But I think that in the case of this attempted terrorist attack with Fly Dubai, these conspiracy theories are pretty marginal, and I think that any serious journalist outlet is adopting it.
0: Yeah, because, I mean, an aviation disaster, it could impact the entire world. You know, instead of misinformation, facts should be out in public domain and as quickly as possible. Let me come back to investigations in October 7, 2023. Now, 3 years is long enough for Israeli investigators to be able to put together a picture of why this happened, where Israel failed. So I'll come to Israeli security countermeasures subsequently. What more do you know of the plot, the October 7 plot to target Israel? Was their aim to run over the country, as some of the reports we were reading initially, that their aim was to reach Jerusalem and Tel Aviv and target Jerusalem?
1: What we know at this point comes out from intelligence, hard evidence that we have found in the Gaza Strip, including records of Sinwar, Yahya Sinwar, the infamous leader of Hamas, in his own handwriting.
0: Yahya Sinwar's own handwriting.
1: Yes. This was published widely. And what basically this document says is that the intention of Sinwar was to, the orders that he gave to the terrorists that penetrated to Israel was not only to kill and maim in this medieval style, okay, raping, burning, but also to film it and to broadcast it in real time in order to create shock and garner this kind of sick support from Palestinians and from people around the Arab world to convince them to join the massacre. So the idea was to create a situation in which he creates this shock, he abducts hundreds of Israelis, and then, thanks to the hiding behind civilians under hospitals, in tunnels, etc., to create a situation that would be impossible for the IDF to invade the Gaza Strip, release the hostages. So that was the plan, to create a defeat on Israel. What I think he didn't calculate or miscalculate was the fact that Israel has been able to overcome the obstacles. And at the end of the day, our hostages are back home. The Gaza terrorist infrastructure is destroyed to a great extent. And the balance of power in the region has changed. Now, it doesn't mean that this is the end of the story. First of all, because we are still having a struggle against the residual capabilities of the terrorist organizations. And also, we haven't finished yet due to political differences in Israel. We haven't finished yet the job of investigating the 7th of October. You know, we are going to elections now in the coming weeks. And after the elections, I think the new government will have the overall responsibility to close the cycle, to decide on how this is going to be investigated in a thorough way to make sure it doesn't happen again. But also I think we have the task of either finishing the job militarily in Gaza, or if Hamas agrees to the plan that was put forward by the international community, okay, to stabilize the situation in Gaza, to have a political outcome free from Hamas rule that would allow the people of the Gaza Strip to go back to normal.

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1: So sorry.

Good evening, hello and welcome. You're with the news today, your primetime destination. News, newsmakers, talking points, the big talking point. Modi at 25, 13 years as Gujarat Chief Minister, 12 as India's Prime Minister. Is brand Modi still as strong as ever? We'll have a special debate in that. Also, the showdown over SIR and the Election Commission is not letting up. Rahul Gandhi and Priyanka Gandhi courting arrest once again. We'll tell you, is the opposition finally finding its voice? What's the Congress strategy? But first, as always, it's time for the 9 headlines at 9. Gandhi siblings detained for a second time in 24 hours during the dharna against Chief Election Commissioner Gyanesh Kumar. Allies Samajwadi Party stay away, claim no proper communication was received. BJP rains fire on the Gandhis, claims Congress is shielding infiltrators. BJP President Nitin Naveen says leader of opposition working with anti-social elements to spread anarchy. An India Today impact. FIR filed in Telangana over the Form 7 controversy we exposed. BJP's boot-level agent booked. Congress accused the BJP of conspiring mass deletion of voters in the state. Prime Minister Modi's big "We will do it" war cry on completing 25 years as head of government says aiming for top 3 economy, Viksit Bharat and Atmanirbharta. Slams previous government over vote bank politics. Big fall in the rupee after the RBI hikes repo rates, crashes more than 30 paise to close on an all-time low against the US dollar. RBI governor vows to rescue a sinking currency. Bengal likely to be renamed to Paschim Banga soon. State BJP President Shamik Bhattacharya says a bill regarding this will be introduced soon. Mamata camp opposes the move. Month after the Satya Niketan tragedy, another building collapse in Delhi. A portion of a four-story structure collapses. One person dead. 6 others remain trapped under the debris. Protests rock France once again. School children out on the streets demanding more teachers, better buildings, fairer admission. More than 5,000 people detained so far. Amidst reports of a rift, new women's team captain Smriti Mandhana hails Team India's success under Harmanpreet Kaur. Claims Harmanpreet was forced to... This denies reports that Harmanpreet was forced to step down amidst friction with her.

0: But the big story that we've been breaking this evening, Capitol showdown for a second day in a row over the chief election commissioner and the demand of the opposition to force him to resign. The Gandhi siblings, Rahul and Priyanka Gandhi Vadra, detained for a second time in 24 hours. The Congress has now announced a nationwide protest tomorrow, so those protests will continue. A black day will be called tomorrow, is what the Congress is saying. So the Gandhis detained once again. Capitol showdown over the chief election commissioner in the national capital. Priyanka Gandhi, Rahul Gandhi, again detained and released only a short while ago. Listen into what they had to say.
1: Amit Shah and Narendra Gandhi, Janesh Kumar, Mohan Bhagwat Appanna, and they can do all this stuff, but we are going to bring them to justice. My guarantee that all four of them will be brought to justice. This is all panic reaction. This is all fear. Yes, they are going to be brought to justice. Mark my words. They have attacked the most sacred thing in this country. They have attacked the constitution. They have attacked the voice of the people. They are going to pay for this.
2: लेकिन इस बर्बरता का ऑर्डर कहाँ से आ रहा है? कहाँ से आ रहा है? ये भी तो बेचारी बच्चियाँ हैं, मेरी बच्चों की तरह, मेरी बेटी की तरह ही है. ये खुद बेचारी रो रही थी. और ये सरकार इतनी कायर है, इतनी डरती 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
0: सुनाई दे रहा है. Okay, those are the images, of course, that have been playing through the day. Priyanka Gandhi Vadra was bodily lifted. She was holding the constitution there, copy of the constitution in her hand. She was earlier bodily lifted and detained along with Congress MPs. Significantly, the Samajwadi Party was not there because the Samajwadi Party claimed that they had not been invited for a lunch ahead of this protest and were not aware that the protest was likely to continue for a second day. Remember, the Samajwadi Party is preparing for a big election in Uttar Pradesh. So this really seems to have become the Rahul Gandhi, Priyanka Gandhi Vadra show, at least what we've seen over the last 48 hours. Yesterday, Rahul Gandhi and Priyanka Gandhi Vadra are staging a dharna in Akashwani Bhavan. Today, they've staged another protest, this time moving towards Jantar Mantar. And now, of course, they are claiming there will be a black day tomorrow. I want to get a quick update from Supriya Srinath, the Congress's social media head and someone who was with Priyanka Gandhi and has just been released. You've also been released with Priyanka Gandhi Vadra. Supriya Srinath, give us a sense. What is the strategy? Is this going to be now day after day you're courting arrest? What really is the grand strategy here? Because the BJP is saying very clearly that the chief election commissioner is going nowhere. And he doesn't seem to be even responding to you.
3: So, Rajdeep, a good evening to you. And I find it very baffling that somebody would turn around and say that this is a Rahul Gandhi, Priyanka Gandhi show. The reality is that this is a fight for our constitution. This is a fight that we are fighting. And unfortunately, we are being physically tortured in fighting this fight. We are fighting for every vote that matters. Quite frankly, what the Delhi police is doing upon instructions from Amit Shah and Narendra Modi are shocking. This is a brutal police force that has been let loose to come down heavily on opposition leaders. Some of them are elected representatives. They represent lakhs and lakhs of people. Rahul Gandhi is the leader of the opposition, represents the entire opposition. The entire opposition was out on the streets yesterday. All the MPs, why would Ganesh Kumar not meet them? So I don't know if this is, this isn't a, it's my show or it's their show. This is a fight for our constitution. This is a fight for the very basis of our democracy, which is one person, one vote. And that is being tampered with. And Rajdeep, very, very briefly, I do want to say something. Yes, we were physically manhandled. Yes, we were pushed. We were shoved. All of that. That is not the issue. The issue is not even how Priyanka Gandhi, my leader, was manhandled and how she was shoved into the bus and how she refused to let go of that constitution. The issue is, why is Ganesh Kumar being shielded? There is proof now. The Supreme Court has turned around and said that we did not give approval to the change Form 6. Who changed Form 6? That is the question. Where are the answers?
0: All of this will be settled in the court, Supriya Srinath. I just want to understand what's the grand strategy. You're saying it's a fight for the Constitution. On the 10th of October, Saturday, the Cockroach Janta Party is planning a similar protest at Jantar Mantar. Is there an element of one-upmanship? Is there an element of one-upmanship that you're saying that you can't call it the Rahul Priyanka Gandhi show, but today the Samajwadi Party or ally was not even present? It seems to me that this is Congress dominated or Congress driven.
3: Rajdeep, with all due respect to all my allies, and I think I respect them more than anybody would, Congress is India's principal opposition party. We've got 100-odd MPs. We are present from Kanyakumari in the south to Kashmir in the north. What do you expect us to do? And what does this government or what does this country's media expect India's opposition to do? That because it's going to be settled in the court, we're just going to sit there idle, twiddling our thumbs, doing nothing. Obviously, we'll be raising the people's voices. I'll give you a small anecdote, Rajdeep. We were being driven from the Meridian roundabout where we were detained and arrested, and you are showing visuals of Priyanka Gandhi while she was detained, to Chhatrasal Stadium, which is a good 40-minute to an hour drive, and this was peak traffic time. And when Priyanka Gandhi was getting out of the bus and showing that constitution and we were raising slogans, not one person objected. Everybody responded. Young people, girls, boys, people on bikes, people in buses around us, everybody waved, gave a thumbs up. That's the mood of the nation, which
0: is that the mood of the nation or the mood of Congress workers? I'm sorry to sound skeptical, but is this about ensuring that the Cockroach Janta Party doesn't steal your thunder come the 10th of October?
3: If you think India's principal opposition party is going to be, unreasonably annoyed or unreasonably perturbed with an outfit that wants to stage a protest, well, I have very little to say to that. You know, protesting in this country is as fundamental a right as a right to vote. And everybody is welcome to protest. You really think the Congress, which is present from Kashmir to Kanyakumari, from Porbandar all the way to Assam, is going to be perturbed because somebody else is protesting? I mean, give us more credit than you guys sometimes do. The reality is that the leader of the opposition, a 5-time elected MP, a man who represents 65% of India's vote, was being manhandled on the streets of Delhi. And the discussion we are having in is somebody is protesting on the 10th. They must. They should.
0: So
3: everybody should protest.
0: Okay, everybody should protest. Everyone has the right to peaceful protest. So what's the strategy? Because given, as I said, the fact that the BJP is making it clear they are standing behind Gyanesh Kumar. Gyanesh Kumar is showing no signs of even meeting you guys. I mean, what's the strategy? Is it tomorrow's got black days? Every day now going to be a day of protest? How long can you sustain it?
3: We will sustain it for as long as it is required. We will sustain it till Gyanesh Kumar goes. We will sustain it till India's elections become free and independent, which woefully they are not today. That's part one of your question being answered. Part two of your question, what is our strategy? Our strategy is to ensure that a man who has done treachery and treason against the Indian state by playing around with our right to vote has to go. There is no way Gyanesh Kumar can survive. And the third part of your question needs to be answered even more boldly. And I would like to say, don't you wonder why is the BJP shielding Gyanesh Kumar? Don't you and don't everybody in media wonder what is with Gyanesh Kumar and why is the BJP jumping in to protect him? Yesterday, Rahul Gandhi and Priyanka Gandhi were sitting on a dharna. The Bharatiya Janata Party did 5 press conferences. I don't know how many have they done today. Why are you jumping to Gyanesh Kumar's defense? Because the reality is you have not come into the government. You have not been sworn in as prime minister on the basis of the votes of the people. You are an illegal prime minister. You are an illegitimate government that has come on account of vote chori done by Gyanesh Kumar, your puppet. And which is why you're defending him.
0: Okay, I will ask you then the provocative question that I've been asking many Congress spokespersons. If it's an illegitimate government, if it's been illegally elected, will you boycott the next elections if Gyanesh Kumar continues as the chief election commissioner? If Uttar Pradesh in 4 months is held under his leadership, will you boycott it? That's the central question. Isn't that? That will give moral clarity. At the moment you're protesting, he's not resigning, and you'll continue to fight the elections in what you believe is a rigged system.
3: Vocal answer to your question is a resounding no. We will not boycott the Indian elections because India's elections have to be free, fair and independent. People are now realizing that elections are rigged. People are out on the streets. People are protesting. They will ensure that their votes are safeguarded. Do not underestimate the collective intelligence and the collective will and the collective faith that India's right. people have in our democracy and in our electoral process. Why should we boycott elections? We represent 65% of India's vote share. Where will they go? Okay. Who will they go to? Why should we let them down? This is a question that needs to be answered in a resounding no. We are not Can boycotting. We will not let Narendra Modi live the dream of having no opposition at all.
0: That's final question. Final question. The BJP says this is immaturity. Hitting street protests is not the way you can bring in electoral reforms. Rahul Gandhi and Priyanka Gandhi Vadra are being immature about it. This is not the way to combat to ask for change. A quick response.
3: Rajdeep, the BJP will now decide how the opposition stages a protest. Will the BJP? And I will say this finally. Will the BJP now? Sorry, will the BJP now decide how do we stage a protest? Will the BJP now decide how the Indian opposition will raise its voices? Will the BJP now decide how we represent the people? Will the BJP now decide where and when will we sit on dharna? Will the BJP now decide where are we going to be arrested? Yes, they are deciding that we will be manhandled.
0: Right.
3: Yes, they are deciding we are physically manhandled. We are pushed, we are shoved, we are pinched. All of that is happening. We are seeing what is happening to women. And it's not just the opposition. Look at how they treated young girls. Look at how they treated young protesters too. Students, is the BJP going to decide that? Absolutely okay. not. Their ego will be handled and it will be handled by the people of this country.
0: Let me leave it there, Supriya Srinan. You're on your way back from that detention. Appreciate that you took the time off to join us.
3: Thank you.
0: You very much. Okay. Now, while the Congress and the opposition is hitting the streets, the BJP was celebrating today. Narendra Modi completed 25 years in government, first 13 years in Gujarat as chief minister, 12 years as prime minister in the center. Mr. Modi offered prayers at a temple in Delhi, attended a special event organized by the BJP, renewing his call for Viksit Bharat. But as the BJP celebrates the milestone, clearly the battle lines are drawn. Take a look at this report.
4: October 2001. Narendra Modi took oath as Gujarat Chief Minister at the age of 51. From Gujarat to the centre, he has now touched the milestone of uninterrupted 25 years as an elected head of government. The BJP marked the occasion with Viksit Bharat Sankalp Sabha in Delhi, where Prime Minister Modi renewed his pledge for Viksit Bharat and Atmanirbharta with a new war cry. We will do it.
5: Viksit Bharat by 2047. We will do it. Viksit Bharat by 2047. Mere saath boliye. Mere saath boliye. Top three economy. Top three economy. Atmanirbhar Bharat. Atmanirbhar Bharat. Global manufacturing hub.
4: Other than Viksit Bharat by 2047, he set targets to achieve. Become number three economy, host the Olympics, and send manned mission to space. The Prime Minister addressed both his supporters and critics.
5: Jisne mera saans diya, usne mujhe vishwas ki shakti dikhai. Jisne mera virodh kiya, usne mujhe lok.
4: The BJP's celebrations came under the shadow of protest in the capital. Opposition leaders, led by Leader of Opposition Rahul Gandhi, took to the streets for the second straight day, demanding the resignation of CEC Ganesh Kumar. Just months ago, widespread youth protest over the NEET paper leak led to the resignation of Dharmendra Pradhan as Education Minister. The first such resignation of a BJP minister under Prime Minister Modi. Brand Modi has withstood many storms in the past 25 years. Now, as the NDA grapples with another agitation, this time over SIR, the ruling alliance will look up to the Prime Minister for answers. Bureau Report, India Today.
0: So let's raise the big questions. Is Brand Modi as strong as ever at Modi at 25? Or are the street protests that we are now seeing a sign of the opposition finding its voice? The Modi aura intact or dimming? And is the opposition now good enough to offer an alternative to Moditva? Joining me, Tableen Singh, senior columnist and author. She's just brought out a recent book, The Actor. Sanjay Jha, political analyst, joins me, was formerly with the Congress. Ashok Malik, his partner at the Asia Group, has in the past been seen as close to the BJP. Shankar Iyer, political economist, author and columnist, also with us. Good to have all of you on the show today. I want to come to you, Tableen Singh, because today was supposed to be Prime Minister Modi's big day. He was at a temple offering prayers, 25 years of Prime Minister Modi, first as Chief Minister, then Prime Minister. But the eyeballs have been taken by the Gandhi siblings who've been detained for the second time in 24 hours for street protests. In this war of optics, are we seeing a narrative change or are we reading too much into it?
6: Well, to tell you the truth, I think that the Gandhi siblings made Modi look like an adult. I think that these shenanigans that we saw in the streets of Delhi does them no credit. It doesn't improve their image or anything like that. They need to realize that this street fighting is really, it's all right for the cockroaches, but what are they doing? So, you know, I mean, I actually have been very disappointed with Modi for a variety of reasons. But between his speech today, which was full of hubris and all that sort of thing, his usual brand, but he sounds like an adult when he's compared against the Gandhi siblings. And if that is the opposition that he's going to face in 2029, I'm not sure that he loses much gravitas. He has gravitas, which is something that Rahul Gandhi really lacks. So, but I really believe that the anger against Modi for various reasons has been much better captured by the Cockroach Janata Party. And they've raised questions of governance, which he hasn't improved. They've raised questions of corruption, which he hasn't been able to control. And they've actually managed to sound much more mature about what they're doing than the Congress Party. I'm sorry to say this.
0: Interesting. Sanjay Jha, you want to respond? You've been a great supporter, in a way, of the Congress Party. Here is Tableen Singh suggesting that Modi appears to have gravitas compared to the Gandhi siblings, even though Tableen Singh herself admits that there is anger slowly building up?
7: Rajdeep, to call the public protest or an issue which concerns the future of Indian democracy as a shenanigan, I think is a very elitist view, in my opinion. Let me bite the bullet on your question. Mr. Modi has won elections. India has lost. Over the last 12 years, a decade plus, it's a dark and wasted decade. And I want to put this on record, and Tableen probably will echo at least with me on this, because Atish the Seed was absolutely right when he called Mr. Modi a divider in chief. I want to reiterate the point. He's the most polarizing prime minister that India has seen. I personally, as a citizen of this country, have felt disgusted that over the last 12 years, Rajdeep, we have normalized polarization. We have normalized mob lynching and violence. And today, bigotry has become content. Hate is actually even celebrated by the members of the right wing. There are issues here, and the issues are very straightforward. The death of institutions that sounds like a cliche to many is now coming to bite Mr. Modi. The chickens invariably come home to roost, Rajdeep. That's the nature of life. Politics is no exception. Mr. Modi today is facing the wrath, not just of the people that Tableen admires, the Cockroach Janata Party, which is the Gen Z, the young, because the young feel that the demographic dividend is actually destroyed irreparably. And that is the truth. That is the truth. So you have today Mr. Modi's legacy. Legacy is not defined by longevity of 25 years. Basically, it's defined by what did you do during the period when you had power. And what did we see, Rajni? We saw the rise of a billionaire Raj, what I call as crude crony capitalism under Mr. Modi. We have seen communal hate rise. You have seen students and the young on the streets because they have no future, no jobs under this government. You have seen a destruction of democracy and constitutional liberties. And it's been done in such a vulgar exhibition of authoritarian arrogance.
0: I've given you uninterrupted time. I've listened to you carefully, and I'm going to listen to everyone carefully because I want them to give their opening remarks. Ashok Malik, you know, you're hearing a very trenchant critique of Modi at 25 from Sanjay Jha, but you're also hearing the likes of Tavleen Singh, who self-admittedly was an admirer once of Mr. Modi or saw him as the future, who's also facing a sense of cynicism fatigue, even though she's clearly not convinced that the Gandhi siblings or the Congress are an alternative. Where do you stand?
8: I'll pick it up clear. I remain a Mr. Modi voter. Having said that, I will try and be dispassionate in my analysis. We are commemorating today 25 years of Mr. Modi coming to office, first in Gujarat and then in Delhi. Obviously, in this period, he has shown great resilience. He has evolved. He has grown, which is remarkable. There have been others like him, but frankly, few in recent decades. Now, in this period, you would acknowledge he has faced missteps, he has encountered failure, he has encountered challenging moments. He has recovered, he has proved durable. Who is to say that durability is over and will not continue into the future? Mm-hmm. Second, at this moment, this juncture, we are facing 12 years into his government. I agree there is a certain fatigue. Obviously, at this phase, there has to be. Also, the SIR process has created some challenges. The process itself has caused a lot of harassment to ordinary people. I don't think people believe elections are being rigged, but they believe that this SIR process has been harassing. And certain processes like Form 7 have been manipulated in some parts of India. The Election Commission was not sufficiently mindful, and that is the problem. Okay. Having said that, you're still 2 years away or 2.5 years away from the next election. Mr. Modi remains a steady hand at the deck. He remains a leader. A vast majority of his voters continue to trust, and a vast majority of people who vote for the two national parties continue to trust at a time of great challenges nationally and internationally. And I do believe in 2029, he remains a far stronger contender than his rivals, whoever they may be. And he consistently continues to poll above his party. He remains my candidate for 2029, not just as a voter, but as an analyst.
0: Okay, interesting the way you're putting it. You still believe there is a durability factor to Prime Minister Modi. Shankar Iyer, your first remarks, because while all the protests seem to be about chief election commissioner, institutions of democracy being compromised, that's the stand the Congress has taken. Many would say the real issue or the real debates need to be around more bread and butter economic issues. Do you believe somewhere that the nature of the debate under Mr. Modi's prime ministership has now shifted, particularly in recent times, to are democratic institutions safe under Prime Minister? That's the point the Congress is raising. Or do you believe they should be much more focused on whether India is fulfilling its growth potential?
9: Well, Rajdeep, there is absolutely no doubting that there has been a series of measures that have been taken which have led to institutional decay. And you could look at that in terms of the regulatory mechanism, in terms of the courts, in terms of the election commission and more. But switch back to, Mr. Modi in 2001, when the Bhuj earthquake happened, was among on the sidelines. We all knew him as Narendra Modi. And there was a problem in Gujarat because the roads were dug up and you couldn't move anything. And the JCBs had to be brought in. And among all the big leaders standing there, there was this one voice which said, why not move the JCBs by train? And so he got a little attention from the journalists because he provided a solution. And throughout his tenure in Gujarat, he provided solutions or at least had ideas. In 12 years at the center, some of those ideas have sort of faded out. He was admittedly, self-confessedly against the idea of subsidies in a large part of the state machinery in terms of power and others. In the last 12 years, India is heading towards the second bailout of state electricity boards.
0: Right.
9: So to come to the 30,000 feet picture, Rajdeep, in 2014, India stopped manufacturing the ambassador car. India's voters thought they were getting a Ferrari. Neither has happened. India has got a good car for the first 5-7 years. Mr. Modi's biggest achievements, and bigger than anything else, would be the Jan Dhan Yojana, the creation of financial inclusion, which rode on the Aadhaar program, which was started during the UPA. But his expansion has been, his expansion was phenomenal. His personal political capital investment in that was phenomenal. Similarly, rural electrification, an idea that went nowhere for 40 years, Mr. Modi has managed to get that done. Now, having said that, there have been many missteps, demonetization, GST, half-baked, NCLT, everywhere there is an issue. And the issue comes back to two aspects. First, I will address the administrative aspect, Rajdeep. What is the biggest enterprise in India? It is the government. Have we done anything to reform the government? Sadly, no. This party has been in power at the center for 12 years. It has been in power in 15 states. And administrative reforms is a word that you don't hear very much. I can reel off the number of committees that have been formed and what has happened to that, but let's not go there.
0: Right.
9: The second, India's largest private enterprise is agriculture. 46% of your workforce is in agriculture. Has much been done in agriculture? I'm sorry.

0: said that, is it about the shifting of the lens on democracy? Democracy is your final weapon to address the issues of bread and butter, which haven't got addressed, or which, at least in the perception of the young people, right, have not been addressed. And this is data from the parliament, the number of people who have graduated, Niti Aayog's report on the number of people who are out of school. You created a fully electrified India, but 90,000 schools don't have electricity. 1 lakh schools have only one teacher, single teacher. I think that is completely unconscionable in a country that has been independent for 80 years.
1: Okay. I've heard all four voices initially. Let's put down some hits and misses, and then I'll link it to what we're seeing happening around us at the moment. Hits, many would say, stability in Gujarat at the center. Few can doubt that over 25 years he's been in place. Big ticket infra projects with state support, roads, ports, good examples of that. Remember, using some of his critics, say cronies, for these tasks. Scaled up welfare delivery. No one can deny the Jan Dhan system, for example, financial inclusion, political communication and electoral mobilization. He has been seen as someone who knows how to win election after election. Misses, job creation unfulfilled. The manufacturing revolution that was promised has yet to take off. Social cohesion, missing particularly among minorities, the mistrust of the government. And over-centralization leading to undermining democratic institutions, along with a weaponization of agencies amidst also a personality cult. Tavleen Singh, you see, so he is a polarizing figure. On the other hand, you've got a Rahul Gandhi who has, many believe, found it difficult to take on this brand Modi. You're convinced things are not changing in terms of Congress versus BJP, but why is it that people like you are also disillusioned today with brand Modi?
2: Well, because some of the issues have been raised by Shankar Iyer, but you know, you guys have missed Swachh Bharat. The first politician in India after Mahatma Gandhi to notice that that was important, because you can't have health care if we continue to have filthy cities and filthy villages. And, you know, we can't deal with waste management. That's ridiculous. There's no point in going to space and boasting about that if you can't deal with those basics. I am disappointed with him because when he began as a prime minister, he said, the government has no business to be in business. And, you know, I was really happy that he said that. And I thought he would concentrate on governance. Mm-hmm. And for a while, it seemed as though that was the route that he was taking. Swachh Bharat was, in my view, a revolutionary program. But he somehow got lost in between. I don't know the reason why. I think partly hubris and partly narcissism. What really depresses me is to see that, you know, pictures of him every day, everywhere, that kind of, you know, what is it? We're not a third world, we're not North Korea, that we need to have that kind of worship that he seems to demand. Mm-hmm. There is a man around him who's ready to tell him the truth. So, you know, what he's done is he's actually damaged his own brand. But, you know, as I said before, he inherited a country that was in pretty bad shape already. Other than the 1991, you know, moment where there was some hope, we were, you know, a socialist decaying mess. Now, from that, he's taken us, he's brought some hope. He keeps talking about 2047 as if it's next year. But the fact is that he's at least saying, this is what our goal is. Mm-hmm. He's not taking the steps, as Shankar Iyer has pointed out. And it's very sad that he isn't, because until he does those administrative reforms, he's not going to be able to control corruption. And as long as there's corruption, you're not going to be able to solve anything.
1: You know, but the fact is that Sanjay Jha, he's proven to be an election winner. You say he's a polarizing figure. You say he's been harmful for relations between communities. You speak about democratic recession under this government in terms of institutions being undermined, agencies being weaponized. But he keeps winning elections. He's an election machine.
3: Now, that's exactly what I said at the very beginning, Rajdeep.

0: Narendra Modi figured out the political business model of Hindutva and hyper-nationalism to win elections. India and 140 crore people of this country have lost, which is why his legacy is finally being determined on the streets of Delhi, on the streets of Mumbai, on the streets across this country. This is what he's finally going to be remembered for. Let me add a couple of points very quickly. Why should we forget Manipur? Why should we forget the way the migrants had to walk thousands of miles when COVID devastated India? What did the government do? How can we ever forget the reality of Operation Lotus becoming some kind of a Chanakya Niti of this government? How can we ignore Operation Washing Machine? You and I have debated it on your shows. It became normalized. Amit Shah's model of buy and sell MLA in his stock exchange became like, it's okay, it's kosher. This is what Mr. Modi's legacy is, electoral bonds. I mean, could you imagine the corruption in political funding was institutionalized by this government?
1: But if all of that is happening, is the opposition not good enough to capitalize on it, Sanjay Jha? Quick answer.
0: But a quick answer to you, I'll tell you what the truth is. And this is the point that I do wish to make before you come back to me or you don't. Since we are talking 25 years of Mr. Modi, I do want to make this one point. I remember in 2002 Gujarat riots and after, Hum Paanch Hamare Pachis was one of his very often quoted quotes of the time. I heard him during the 2024 Lok Sabha elections, where he talked about Mujra and Aapka bhais koi chori kar lega. And I asked myself that when he became prime minister, he forgot that he was the prime minister of India, not the prime minister of Hindus. And I think that polarization that has now come to define him is his real legacy. Ask 200 million Muslims in this country, are they feeling secure like they did once upon a time? And you'll get a very emphatic answer. And as far as the future is concerned, the economy, just right. One last point. I won't get into the stats. India will become old before it becomes rich is the truth that everybody is talking about. We have lost the demographic dividend story and we are subpar in terms of our economic potential.
1: You want to respond, Ashok Malik? You know, every time you talk of Narendra Modi, it comes back to the critics like Sanjay Jha will say that he is a polarizing figure. He's not done enough to win the trust of minorities, and as Tavleen Singh suggests, that he's been trapped in a personality cult. So for all the achievements, there are the critics who will point out to the fact that Narendra Modi has perhaps not really fulfilled all the promises he made when he came to power in 2014. You've unmuted yourself. Sorry, you're unmuted.
2: Sorry. Yes. My apologies. We've gone through a catalogue of what Narendra Modi has done or not done, allegedly not done. I'm not contesting any of that. Let Tavleen believe what she wants. Let Sanjay believe what she wants. They're entitled to their views. I do believe that people vote, when ordinary people, hundreds of millions of people vote, they take a more dispassionate and a more nuanced view. No glass is ever completely full. No politician in history fulfills all promises. Cannot. He or she cannot. It's impossible. But they take a larger enlightened view on how much has been fulfilled. Is the glass more than half full or is the glass less than half? And while there have been some failures, there have been some promises that have not been kept, there have also been promises that have been kept. One cannot run away from that. So let me go back, and since rather than refute it point by point, which would not serve any purpose, I can say that the economy has challenges, but in a year like this one, 2026, when many countries have struggled, India has held its own, at least so far. And there is some credit to Mr. Modi and his government for that. But let me go back to something different, very different. You are a Hindi film song fan, so am I. In 1958, there was a film called Phir Subah Hogi, starring Raj Kapoor. The great Sahil Ludhianvi wrote a song, Chino Arab Hamara, Hindustan Hamara, Rehne Ko Ghar Nahi Hai, Sara Jahan Hamara. It was the progressive socialist lament against the alleged failures of Nehru. Nehru had enormous achievements. He also had some failures. Mm-hmm. That was Sahid's sort of lament that Nehru had failed. And the socialist left's lament that Nehru had failed. What happened in 62? The same person, the same voter, said, no, Nehru may not have achieved every single promise, but he's done a lot, he's done enough, and they voted him back with a big majority. People, not commentators like us sitting on a television, around a television screen, or on a television screen, but ordinary people take a much more nuanced view when they go out there and vote for the future of their country. I'll just stop there.
1: Okay. In a sense, therefore, Shankar Iyer, Mr. Modi has offered a dream for the future. And one of the challenges, I guess, for the opposition in particular is to offer an alternative dream. Mr. Modi is very clear. Viksit Bharat he wants to build. Whether he builds it or not is another matter. There are skeptics who say that's not going to happen. It's a jumla. But the fact is, at least he's giving a dream. Do you believe that is a strength, that he is able to at least offer some kind of a vision, however, whether that translates into reality on the ground will remain his big challenge over the next few years?
3: Well, Rajdeep, I just wanted to address one issue before I get to that. It's repeatedly said that he is a polarizer, he's a divider. All of this was there. India Today put him on the cover in 2003 and called him the great divider, whatever hatred, something or the other. Okay, so when the people of India elected the BJP and Mr. Modi as Prime Minister, they knew what they were signing on for. Okay, in the next three elections, people of India knew what they were signing on. And part of this has to be attributed to the extraordinary organizational machinery, the model of narrative management, all of that. Plus, his ability to sort of stand up and sort of be counted for his party, and in which language that we may all sort of, some of the language is cringe, but he stands up for his party and he gets them there. The same cannot be said of the opposition. The opposition has ruled several states in the past. It continues to rule two of the most progressive states in South India. It has the model to show. But they have not been able to create the alternate picture for India. Can the Congress, for instance, say that we have a template of the Karnataka model or the Telangana model or, say, the Maharashtra model when they were there? The point is that the opposition cannot even get together. So I mentioned to the Congress party one day that every time after the budget you have, I think it was on your show, I had asked Mr. Chidambaram that why not produce an alternate budget? You know the figures. Produce an alternate budget. What can be done? Or produce a budget before the budget. Preempt the government. Have a shadow cabinet. What would you have done in the SIR differently? So the opposition's inability to articulate what are real, genuine concerns of the people is well known. And that perhaps explains why the BJP wins elections and the other parties lose. That does not mean that this is a certificate for efficiency. Mr. Modi has one solid capability, which we have seen over the last decade, his ability to get the judiciary, the bureaucracy, the party, and the government to work with him. In the last few years, or at least the last few months, that ability seems to be shaken.
1: Okay, that's an important point. Sanjay, you're raising your hand, but I want Tavleen Singh to quickly respond. Do you believe in the last few months, we're seeing the first time the Modi aura genuinely dimming? Or is this, again, the Modi skeptics running ahead of themselves?
4: Oh, I see the Modi magic, because what we're talking about is an extraordinarily skillful politician who knew how to create that whole thing that he was going to. He was India for a while. You know, I mean, he was the strength of India. That no longer exists. And I actually don't, you know, see it going away. It's very much now it's going to damage him completely.
1: You know, those are, again, you know, that's a warning in there, Sanjay Jha, but it leaves open the question, is the opposition good enough to challenge Mr. Modi going ahead? Or do we see, even with that aura diminished, the fact is, they will say the Tina factor. Voters know who Narendra Modi is. Do they really know what the other side has to offer. Is that the challenge now for the opposition?
0: Rajdeep, let me tell you, there are no permanent winners or permanent losers in politics and in life. And there is always a trigger, and it usually happens to be an outlier that you did not anticipate. I remember the Congress, and I was part of it at that point of time. Taken aback at its peak, we had 206 seats in Lok Sabha, and in 2 years, Anna Hazare and Arvind Kejriwal broke the momentum of the Congress. The BJP is now actually on an irreversible decline. The best they can do is to try and hope to arrest the loss. If anybody believes that Mr. Modi can still push back from here, well, it's politics, anything can happen. I don't think he's going to abandon or suddenly surrender and resign. Right. He's going to fight tooth and nail, and he's got every right to do so. But the truth is this, Rajdeep. People underestimate the fact that people change. Rahul Gandhi is not the Rahul Gandhi he was in 2014. And for a long time, a lot of people have rubbished him and the Congress. And I want to say this. It's never been a level playing field. The BJP has used ED, CBI, income tax. It's raised money in dubious ways. We all know that. It uses the power it has over very powerful mainstream media. You are a rare exception, to be honest. And we all know how they have brutally, shall we say, destroyed every institution in this country and also election commission. And this is affecting emotionally every voter in this country. Rahul Gandhi on your screen is not fighting for just you and me and Tavleen. He's fighting for every citizen of India. This is an emotive issue.
1: Okay.
0: And this is what the Congress needed. And I'm glad they're capitalizing on this to make a connect to say we are fighting for you. And this is the way it has to be done.
1: Ashok, a final word. If you were to advise Mr. Modi, I'm not sure you would. What would be the one thing you would tell him is his biggest challenge going ahead now?
2: Look, after 12 years, obviously, there is a certain fatigue that sets in. You've had the same faces, the same government. He will need to do a refresh before 2029. Frankly, I believe he knows that better than any of us. He's a man who today is finishing 25 years in government. He hasn't won elections through this period without understanding the pulse of the people. You lived through the Gujarat years, so have I, so has Shankar, so have the others. Quite honestly, the election of 2007 or 2012 especially were not easy elections. Getting elected the third time in Gujarat was not easy. It was a tough election. There were some regions of Gujarat which were a challenge. Yet he overcame that with astute politics and with delivery, both. Because I don't think people only get elected because they're good election managers and campaigners. There is some delivery which obviously comes in. Without the delivery, you can't get elected. This is true for any politician who gets re-elected. So I still believe Mr. Modi has a victory in 2029 very much in his horizon. And I also believe, without taking away from any other leader or politician who was mentioned here, I don't want to go into that, at a challenging moment in India's history, in global history, it is a challenging decade, voters who vote for either national party, those voters who don't vote for local issues but for national issues in a national election, would want to go with a sure-footed, experienced leader. I do believe that.
1: Okay. Shankar Iyer, I only have 30 seconds. If there was one piece of advice you would give Prime Minister Modi at 25, what is it? Very quickly.
3: Stop listening to the people around him and listen to the people who are not in his immediate circle. Get some feedback. He is known to be very astute and speedy in taking feedback and implementing it. I don't think that is happening. I think there are too many people telling him how great his government is.
1: Okay, I'm going to leave it there. I appreciate four voices, very articulate, giving me their sense of Modi at 25 and what it really means for India's democracy at the moment. I appreciate you joining me all on the show today. Thank you very much.
2: Thank you.
1: Modi at 25. Okay, when we return, a reality check. Get real, India. 2 days ago, we told you the drought situation in Maharashtra. Today, we'll turn to Congress-ruled Karnataka. Failed crops, water shortages, pushing Karnataka's farmers into a deep debt crisis. Get real, India on the news today.

0: How many of us have witnessed a man flashing us?
1: All of us. It's
0: how many of us have witnessed a man making obscene gestures at us?
1: All of us.
0: How many of us here have been felt up in a public space?
1: All of us.
0: How many of us have borderline been sexually assaulted? That's 100% count. 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

Welcome back. Get Real India now. Karnataka staring at a severe drought crisis with failed crops pushing farmers deeper into debt. As the agrarian crisis intensifies, the state now seeking thousands of crores in relief from the centre. Farmers struggling to make ends meet. It's tonight's Get Real India story.

0: This is what drought looks like on the ground in Karnataka. For farmers in Tumakuru district, a failed monsoon has meant more than just a failed crop. It has meant mounting debt. Farmers invested lakhs of rupees, hoping for a good harvest of tomatoes, flowers, ragi and jowar. But with the rains failing, the crops withered away, leaving farmers with little or no return on their investment. Harish had leased 2 acres of land and invested around 4 lakh rupees to grow tomatoes. But with the monsoon failing, the crop failed to deliver, leaving him staring at losses instead of a harvest.
1: Sir, tomato kidre inge male idagi bitu suroga full roga bantu hangagi solpa ella amount ella loss aagoyitu sir ella 4 lakh investment aagitu ಹುಟ್ಟುತ್ತು ಒಂದು 1.5 lakhs ಹುಟ್ಟಿತು ಇನ್ನು ಒಂದು 2.5 lakhs ಹೋಯ್ತು
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0: 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The government has declared that 217 out of 240 taluks are drought affected. Earlier the state had sought 3,701 crore for drought relief across 101 taluks. And now a central team has begun a 3-day ground assessment of the drought situation in the state. And the crisis is not confined to one region. In Dharwad, the administration says rainfall is 48% below normal. Around 2.88 lakh hectares of agricultural land have reported poor crop yields, affecting nearly 1.88 lakh farmers.
4: Dharwad district, if we look at the monsoon period, we have a shortage of about 48% of rainfall. So we have made all preparations by engaging with farmers and villagers and all people across the city of Hubli Dharwad also. So in 17 villages, we are providing water through hired bore wells. We are not using any tankers in the district.
5: While the center and the state government fight over the NDRF funds, the farmers of Karnataka are genuinely suffering for the failed monsoon over the last 3 months. The government has in fact declared 2,500 rupees per acre as subsidy given to the farmers due to the failed monsoon. The farmers are saying that's merely anything for their hard work. They demand much more subsidy amount or some package so that they can get out of this whole poverty cycle because of the failed monsoon. Nagarjun Dwarkanath for India Today.
6: As I said, we will continue to track the drought, the stories you won't find on other channels because these are the real stories that need to be told. Okay, let me leave you tonight with our image of the day, the one and only Lionel Messi bringing the curtains down on a fabulous 21-year international career during Argentina's match against Benin in Buenos Aires. Messi gave an emotional speech that left everyone, including his teammates, teary-eyed at the stadium. This is how the curtains fell on Messi's international career. He remains arguably the greatest player of our times. Thanks for watching. Stay well, stay safe. Good night. Shubhratri. Jai Hind. Namaskar.
7: Gracias a sus compañeros. En este final. con gol incluido, con palabras muy, pero muy emotivas.

0: Hello and a very warm welcome to an India Today special broadcast. I'm Gaurav Sawant. 25 years ago, this day, Narendra Modi took over as the Chief Minister of Gujarat. Today, a quarter of a century later, that journey from Gandhinagar to Delhi is being marked as one of the most defining political milestones in India's political history. The BJP and the NDA are celebrating 25 years of Narendra Modi at the helm of government. 13 years in Gujarat, 12 years and counting in Delhi. To mark this occasion, Prime Minister Narendra Modi laid out his vision, his roadmap for the journey towards a Viksit Bharat or a developed India by 2047. So speaking in the national capital, the Prime Minister's message was clear. We will do it, he said. He laid out 5 big targets for every Indian to achieve. Target number 1, a top 3 global economy. India should be amongst the top 3. An Atmanirbhar Bharat. And this is extremely critical to be self-dependent, self-reliant when it comes to manufacturing. Making India a global manufacturing hub. The Prime Minister has often spoken of make in India, make for the world. A big dream. Host the Olympic Games and take India further into space. All of these, he said, are part of a larger ambition. Viksit Bharat, a developed India by 2047. The Prime Minister also spoke about how India has changed in the past 25 years. He contrasted an earlier era. We often used to hear of words like policy paralysis, and now an area he insisted he worked on very hard, faster reforms, transformation. He pointed to and focused on India's ability to withstand global crisis. And we've seen this year after year. Whether it was COVID-19, or it was a standoff, or the current situation, initially Russia-Ukraine 2022, or the Iran-US war 2025 and 2026, saying instead of the economy being shaken whenever there's a crisis, the country's resilience is now being discussed across the world. Narendra Modi's political journey began on the 7th of October in 2001. That was the day he took oath as the Chief Minister of Gujarat. He succeeded Keshubhai Patel. Not many thought he'll be able to survive. In fact, there are those who, election after election, and I've covered some of those elections, whether it was 2007 election or 12 elections in Gujarat, or 2014 when he became Prime Minister, they kept saying, he won't last. He's gone. This election, he's gone. The same people, election after election, would say he's gone. He's still there. He continues. In 2002, he led the BJP to victory in Gujarat assembly elections, elected as Chief Minister for the first time. He returned to power in 2007 and again with bigger numbers in 2012. Each time when those naysayers said it's over, it's game over for Narendra Modi. But then there was a bigger game that was at play. So he completed 13 years as Chief Minister of Gujarat. 2013, the BJP named him as their prime ministerial candidate. And then in 2014, the BJP won a majority. 282 seats in Lok Sabha. Narendra Modi moved from Gandhinagar to the national capital. 2019, there were many who said, oh, he's just a one election wonder. Just 5 years. Won't happen again. 2019, the BJP returned with even bigger numbers. Larger majority. 303 seats on their own. And the Prime Minister began his second term. And then in 2024, the NDA returned. But this time, it was NDA that returned with majority, giving Prime Minister Narendra Modi the third consecutive term as Prime Minister, making him the first Prime Minister after Pandit Jawaharlal Nehru to lead a government for 3 terms. 25 years of governance is also a story of decisions that have fundamentally shaped the nation. It's been called the Modi era. On the economic front, for example, there was GST bringing India's indirect tax system under one national framework. Many said it couldn't be done. It was done. Then there was a push for financial inclusion through the Jam Trinity, the Jandhan accounts, the Aadhaar-linked digital delivery and direct benefit transfers. Then came a game changer, an absolute game changer, the digital transformation, with UPI turning digital payments into an everyday part of life, which is happening so successfully in India today, not happening in many parts of the developed world. And Western leaders come to India and say, India has been able to do it. They haven't. Of course, there were many leaders even in India, very powerful leaders even in India, who said, no, this can't happen. It happened. On the political front, on the legal front, some of the biggest and most consequential decisions, including an absolute game changer, Article 370. August 2019, that was an absolute game changer in our country's history and destiny. The Citizenship Amendment Act, the Criminal Law Overhaul, the Bharatiya Nyaya Sahita and related laws. And on the national security front, we've been suffering Pakistan state-sponsored radical Islamist terror for decades. 1993, Pakistan used terrorists or criminals in our country to bleed us. 257 died in serial blasts in Mumbai. 257. Those terrorists had AK-47s. Our police had bolt-action rifles. That is how terror had changed. What did India do? Nothing. Nothing. There was evidence of Pakistan's involvement. Court saw that evidence of Pakistan's involvement. India did nothing. And that wasn't the first time. You had the 26/11 Mumbai terror attacks. The forces said, let's respond, let's hit Pakistan. Nothing was done. India, under Prime Minister Narendra Modi, gave Pakistan a chance. He not only invited Nawaz Sharif to India, he also went to Lahore. But then when Pakistan didn't change, one terror attack after the other, after the Uri terror attack, there were the first surgical strikes on Pakistan-occupied Jammu and Kashmir that time. And that was a game changer. 2019 after Pulwama came a bigger game changer when Indian Air Force was used without declaration of war, not just to hit across the LC, hit across the international border in Khyber Pakhtunkhwa, in Balakot. That was another signal sent out to Pakistan. No part of Pakistan is safe for terrorists. And then when Pehelgam happened, when they massacred Hindus, when they called out Hindus and massacred them, these Pakistani terrorists, including their ex-servicemen, including SSG commandos, and gave out those message to those widows, jao, jaake Modi ko batao. That was the time that an absolute game-changer decision was taken to bomb, initially, just terrorist bases, but the headquarters of terror at Muridke, which was a dream for victims of terror and security forces for decades. That dream was realized when Muridke, the Lashkar-e-Taiba headquarters, was hit, when Bahawalpur of Jaish-e-Mohammed was hit, and when Pakistan tried to target Indian military assets, then Pakistan Air Force bases and Pakistan military bases from Rawalpindi to Lahore to Sargodha to Rahim Yar Khan to Rafiki to Jacobabad to Bhulari in Sindh. No part of Pakistan is safe from Indian missiles. That was the message that was sent out very loud and clear. Of course, there are some, even in India, who refuse to see that writing on the wall, let alone the Pakistanis. They may have promoted a failure, but then there are many who promote failures even here. But that's a separate story. But look at global diplomacy. From the G20 presidency and the expansion of India's engagement with Global South, and that happened during India's G20 presidency, to initiatives like the International Solar Alliance and the Vaccine Maitri. A Viksit Bharat by 2047, that is Prime Minister Narendra Modi's slogan and dream as he completes 25 years as the Prime Minister, first Chief Minister of Gujarat and then Prime Minister of India. 25 years as head of a government. Listen in to the Prime Minister's vision.
1: Viksit Bharat by 2047. We will do it. Viksit Bharat by 2047. Mere sath boliye. मेरे साथ बोलिए, टॉप थ्री इकोनॉमी, टॉप थ्री इकोनॉमी, आत्मनिर्भर भारत, आत्मनिर्भर भारत, ग्लोबल मैन्युफैक्चरिंग हब, ग्लोबल मैन्युफैक्चरिंग हब, ओलंपिक्स का आयोजन, ओलंपिक्स का आयोजन, 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
2: And to talk about his experience working with Prime Minister Narendra Modi, I'm now joined by Union Minister for Communication and Development of the Northeast Region, Jyotiraditya Sindhya. Sir, welcome. 13 years as Thank Chief you, Minister, 12 years and counting as Prime Minister. What, according to you, keeps Prime Minister Narendra Modi on top of the game year after year, 25 years and counting?
3: So I think, Gaurav, you've got to think about it from a philosophical angle as far as he's concerned. 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When a human being has that inspiration and that moving force behind him, then physical tiredness, physical stress, all of this gets put in the backdrop, because the moving force of trying to make a difference in people's lives and taking the nation forward, that becomes the moving force. And I think that is what drives not the Prime Minister, but the individual, Narendra Modi ji.
2: Oh, how interesting. And what part of his style of working inspires you the most? What stands out for you? 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
3: 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And this is something, Gaurav, which is not something that's tangible. It is something that is intangible.
2: True. It's
3: fair. And that quality is not easy to find. All of us in our lives, you in your life and I in my life, get distracted. You know, कोई और पर्ची आ जाती है, कोई फोन कॉल आ जाता है, अरे दिमाग में 10 चीज चल रहे हैं, आपको शाम का शो करना है, मुझे किसी और मीटिंग में जाना है. But the ability to be able to concentrate in the moment with the person that you're with and give them your undivided attention. Finally, to be able to give advice from his own experience and advice which is extremely innocent and extremely insightful from a people's perspective on how you can do something but do it better by involving people and making the impact on people. And many of these things become revelations. And let me give you an example. Yesterday, yes. I met with him with the GSMA board. Now, that board is the world of telecom, the world's biggest, greatest, most successful telecom operators. And just saralta ke saath, unki bhasha mein vishay unke saath चर्चा की गई, विथ नो प्रिपेयर्ड नोट्स और प्रिपेयर्ड टेक्स्ट, जस्ट रिस्पॉन्डिंग टू द कमेंट्स दैट दे मेड विथ हिज एक्सपीरियंस, व्हाट ही बिलीव्स इज द नेक्स्ट इन्फ्लेक्शन पॉइंट फॉर द वर्ल्ड इन टेलीकॉम, हाउ द रिस्पॉन्सिबिलिटी ऑल्सो लाइज विद द टेलकोज And you can say that the communications minister has to have that domain experience. But right. For the prime minister to have that domain experience and the ability to be able to roll out what the future portends for that sector from a very evangelical point of view, yes, is something that it not only impressed everyone in the room, but I was taken aback.
2: You know, because so your ministry is also very tech-centric.
3: Ability to get to correct,
2: and correct. Futuristic,
3: so, and to relate it that communication must be first of all inclusive, to be able to relate to the fact that it should be empowering. It must take forward economic mobility. What the levers are for that? Extremely, extremely insightful.
2: Indeed, because your ministry, one, very technical, very futuristic, impacts a large number of people across the country, if I may, communication with the world. But tell me this, sir, the opposition claims his actions are directed to benefit a select few. You've seen that decision-making process. You've been a part of decision-making process. Does it benefit or is it aimed at benefiting just a select few?
3: Well, that depends what the opposition means by the phrase select few. If select few is Garib Kalyan Yojana, which benefits 80 crore people, that is then according to their logic, their warped logic, that is a select few. If a select few is 12 crore women who are being benefited by Ujjwala Yojana, then their warped logic implies a select few. If their logic is 4.5 crore people who have benefited from Pradhan Mantri Awas Yojana, then their warped logic is a select few. If for people who have a nakaratmak view of the country's progress and a nakaratmak view of the notion of Prime Minister of Sabka Saath, Sabka Vikas, Sabka Vishwas or Sabhi Ka Prayas, then the opposition is the only select few which remain unaddressed as far as they are concerned.
2: You know, since you have raised this point, permit me to take this forward. Sir, you understand, you're a political leader and you're a six-time member of parliament. You fought elections. You know what's it like to win. You know what's it like not to win. So you understand the nuts and bolts. Right now, when it is being said ki vote chori ho rahi hai, it is being alleged, whether it's the Prime Minister, the Home Minister, Sar Sangh Chalak, Mohan Bhagwatji, or CEC, they're all part of this vote chori. Your take on SIR and the functioning of the CEC?
3: Well, khatte angur ka swad जिनको लगे उनको आप प्रजातंत्र की मिठास कैसे समझाओगे जब आप कर्नाटक जीतते हो तब ऐसा आर और वोट चोरी नहीं होता जब आप हिमाचल जीतते हो तब ऐसा आर और वोट चोरी नहीं होता पर जब आप हारते हो तब वोट चोरी और ऐसा आर होता है और ये आपसे पूछना चाहता हूं मैं गौरव कि ये एसआईआर क्या देश में पहली बार की जा रही है हर दशक में एसआईआर किया गया है
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3: I absolutely feel so, don't you? Doesn't every citizen in this country, in terms of if you see the behavior that's playing out in a democratic setup, everyone has the right to oppose. The job of the opposition is to oppose, but it is to oppose on areas where they certainly differ. But there is a process to that opposition also.
2: Okay. Sir, you're a young leader. You connect very well with youngsters. But if I come back to the Prime Minister and the Prime Minister's 25 years in leadership, 13 years as Chief Minister of Gujarat, undefeated, 12 years and counting as Prime Minister of India, explain how is he connecting with Gen Z or the youth of the country? What is the thinking process in the government and your actions, sir?
3: Today, look across the spectrum. I recount it to you, whether it is the Aadhaar card, whether it is Janadhan, close to about 55, 60 crore accounts being opened, whether it is Ujjwala Yojana, 12 crore, our Matra Shakti, getting their right on a gas cylinder and a cooking stove, whether it is Pradhan Mantri Awas Yojana, whether it is Ayushman Yojana. For the first time in our country, 60 crore people have health insurance up till 5 lakhs of rupees. And that means that as opposed to what used to be, where you could only go to your district hospital, today you can touch almost about 7,000 to 8,000 hospitals across the country. These are schemes that are unheard of. The fact that we have lifted 25 crore people above the poverty line, and therefore propelling India forward, and Prime Minister has said this many times, India will not be propelled forward until 140 crore of us, each and every one of us, you, me, every single one of us, take the country forward. On the other hand, if you look at the infrastructure that's been rolled out, my own ministry, you had 60 million people on broadband 10 years ago. Today, you have over 1 billion people on broadband. You have the fastest rollout of 5G in the world. Yesterday, all the members of the GSMA were marveling at how India has rolled out 5G, covering 99% of districts and 86% of populations. The numbers are mind-boggling. We have 55 crore subscribers on 5G alone. We're going to take that to 100 crores by 2030. The cost of data has fallen drastically from 268 rupees a GB to now only 8 rupees a GB, a 97% drop. Wow. Look at the physical infrastructure that's been laid out there. We have close to 150,000 kilometers of national highways from 90,000 kilometers. From close to 74 airports, you have today 160 airports. If you look at railways, or Indian railways today is almost 100% electrified. We have close to 160 Vande Bharat trains running. States that did not have connectivity to railways today have connectivity to railways. You're rising on every front. a country that used to go with its jholi for vaccines across the world today has brought about two vaccines in the era of COVID. We've contributed to 100 countries with vaccine maitri, free vaccines given out to almost about 100 countries. Today, India's place in the global committee of nations is higher than it ever has been. And that is because of Prime Minister Narendra Modi's leadership on not only the Indian stage, but on the global stage. And that's the new phase and the new India that the world is today looking at.
2: And another part of your ministry, on world stage, oh, absolutely. And today, he is one of the senior most leaders on the world stage, having

0: can-do man for the Northeast. What's the focus there, sir?
1: So what he has done is that he has completely changed the paradigm. Uttar Purvi Kshetra ko dekha jata tha as if that was the last Rubicon and the last fort of India. Aaj wo pehla Rubicon aur pehla Rajya ban gaya Bharat ka. So the last village has become the first village of India. And therefore the Northeast leading India's growth. And you'll be surprised, my 8 northeastern states today, as a cumulative together, are growing at close to about 10 to 11% GDP, state GDP rate, on an annual basis, over a 3 or 5 year CAGR. So they're actually, when the world is growing at 1.5-2%, India's growing at 7.5%, the northeast states are growing at close to about 10 to 11% per year. So actually they've become the engine of India's growth. And if you look at the capability across the Northeast and the amount of investment that is being put in the Northeast, 10% of gross budgetary support every year goes to the Northeast. That's close to 1,08,000 crores per year. Tax devolution has been the highest ever. The amount of spend across infrastructure. The Northeast, for example, had only 9 airports. In a period of 12 years, now we have 17 airports there. There's only one state with rail connectivity. Today, we have 4 states with rail connectivity, and the balance 4 will be connected by the end of 2028. We are looking at the Northeast actually becoming our gateway to Southeast Asia. And that whole new market opens up for the Northeast. And if you look at it historically, it also has been the case. And the Prime Minister is leading this vision. Act fast, act first, act east. That is his dictum. And that's the dictum that we are following within the donor ministry.
0: Before I let you go, you spoke of growth engines, you spoke of railways getting to newer states, 4 already, 4 more to go. I want to take your mind back to Scindia School, 125th Founders Day. Prime Minister Narendra Modi, he made a special reference of Madhavrao Scindia ji and his decision to introduce the Shatabdi Express. Now, just take that in terms of long-term thinking and Vande Bharat today. Tell me this, sir, this parallel that he drew, Shatabdi, Vande Bharat, your father to Vande Bharat journey moving forward. Now, do you see this as just a political compliment, or this is actually a philosophy of that thought process of modernizing India's infrastructure?
1: Prime Minister Narendra Modi believes in India not only being best in class, but he believes in India being world class. And therefore, everything that we do within India has to be world class. And if you look at the rate of change, you were laying close to about 13 to 14 kilometers of road per day. You're today laying close to 33 kilometers of road per day. You are laying close to about 66 kilometers of railway track per day. You're today laying almost close to about 160 kilometers of railway track per month. So that paradigm of exponential growth. And in that exponential growth, everything has to be world-class. And therefore, it started with Gatiman. Ek gantavya se dusre gantavya. Jal se jal hum apne yatri ko kaise pahunchayen. Then it moved on to Vande Bharat. And from Gatiman to Vande Bharat, at the same time creating new dedicated freight corridors. Because don't forget, India's economic engine also moves with freight.
0: Absolutely.
1: Logistics and logistics cost is extremely important. Having had a passion for railways with my father, having been the railway minister, that's terminology I also understand. And therefore, creating new freight corridors for India's economic engine to be able to also move. And from Gatiman to Vande Bharat, we're now going to move, Gaurav, to the bullet train. Yes. Now imagine in your early years and in my early years, and I've been on the Shinkansen with my father in Tokyo and the TGV in France. when he was exploring the concept of Shatabdi. That's where he got